0: takes a strike on the outside corner. Prelip comes in after a dozen starts at 2-5, an ERA a shade under 5 at 4.96. The lefty lets it fly, and it's swung on and chopped foul along the way. He's giving the Twins about 5 innings a start. 9 strikeouts, 3 walks every 9 innings. So some pretty good numbers across the board.
1: Had a career high 10th his last time out.
0: Here's the 0-2, and it's bounced in there for ball one.
1: And they skipped his start his last time through just to kind of slow him down. I mentioned he's had a couple of Tommy John surgeries in the last 5 years.
0: Here comes the 1-2 pitch. Swing and a miss, strike three. Arias down on strikes. Side retired in order again, and after an inning and a half, it's the Guardians nothing, the Twins nothing.
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6: All right, it's Bill Wills' day game tomorrow. 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
0: Guardians nothing, Twins nothing. We head to the bottom of the second inning. And first baseman Royce Lewis will lead things off. And it still seems odd to say that because he was drafted as a shortstop third baseman and has had some injury issues. Went to AAA earlier this season due to performance. Here's the pitch, and he swings and pops it up a mile high on the infield. The shortstop, Rocchio, calls for it, and he makes the catch almost on top of the second base bag for the first out in the inning. He signaled for the fair catch, and I think that was way
1: that was
0: up
1: a big
0: there.
1: League pop-up.
0: Yes, it was. So one down, and that brings up Victor Caratini. Caratini, the hot-hitting catcher, hitting .319 over the last month to boost his average to .238. This was a nice signing in the offseason for the Twins to bolster their catching core, and it really came into play with the loss of Ryan Jeffers due to injury. The pitch to Caratini on the inside corner for a strike.
1: Broken hammy for Jeffers.
0: He's close, though.
1: He's getting close, right.
0: Sounds like maybe this weekend or at the very least after the All-Star break. Here's the 0-1. Outside and low, 1-1. That's what makes this Twins team so dangerous. They've won 13 of their last 20 anyway. Their manager, Derek Shelton, was telling us before the game they love what's coming back soon. The 1-1 swung on and lined to center. Coming on, Watson, and he makes the catch for the second out in the inning.
1: And they're doing it mostly with offense, averaging about six runs a game over their last 20 contests, including 32 home runs. I mean, I didn't see that coming from this team.
0: No. right now fourth in the American League in homers and first in runs scored. Luke Kuechel, the batter. 19 games in the minor leagues he played center, but never in the big leagues so far until tonight. Here's the pitch, and it's on the outside corner for a strike. That made necessary by the injury to Byron Buxton. A hip issue put him on the injured list yesterday. And that's a big blow. He was having a great year. As the next pitch is on the inside corner for a strike.
1: They're hoping to get Buxton back at the start of the second half. They're hoping it's not too long with the All-Star break this week, the All-Star break, and then maybe right at the beginning of the second half. But you're right, he's been a big part of this team this year.
0: 25 homers and his OPS up over 900, Buxton's. Here's the pitch to Kuechel, and it's outside and high. Kuechel batting 255 with four homers, 26 runs driven in. Speedy, versatile player. Here's the 1-2. Just missed. Oh, man. Ciccone wanted that one, and they might have wanted Hedges to challenge.
1: Yeah, he was walking off the mound. Took a couple of steps towards the dugout, thinking that that was strike three and the inning was over. Yeah, throw a better one now.
0: Haven't had a challenge yet on either side. Here's the 2-2. Swing and a miss, strike three. Side retired. We head to the third. No score.
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0: Bottom third of the Guardians lineup due in against Connor Prelip in this scoreless game, third inning. It's Kyle Manzardo to lead things off, and Manzardo takes a pitch outside for ball one. Couple of contests going this inning. We'll start with the score four, win four new tires contest. First the 1-0 to Manzardo. And it's in tight for a ball. If the Guardians score four or more runs in any of the first four innings, that means Tyson Kramer of Stowe will win a set of four Bridgestone tires courtesy of our friends at Conrad's Tire Express and Total Car Care. Visit econrads.com to enter. And that pitch that was originally a ball was overturned. Our first challenge successful by the Twins. And the 1-1 pitch misses outside for ball two. So good luck to Tyson Kramer trying to win a set of four new Bridgestone tires. That's on the table here in the third. Here's the 2-1. And that's on the outside corner for a strike. 2-2. And if the Guardians hit a grand slam this inning, we're We're going to give away a Hyundai Kona, courtesy of your Northern Ohio Hyundai dealers. Get to the contestant after this pitch. Here it comes. Waved at and missed, strike three. Manzardo chased a breaking ball outside the strike zone for strike three. Andrea Vasquez of Elyria is our contestant in the Hyundai Grand Slam giveaway inning. If you'd like to sign up, visit HyundaiGrandSlam.com to enter for your chance to win. Austin Hedges steps in. The pitch to him. Down low, ball one. What a year at the plate for Hedges. Batting .281, three home runs, 14 driven in. The average far and above any that he's put together in his major league career. Here's the 1-0. Swung on, foul back into the net.
1: He had a pitched hit that time. Fastball right there, and he just swung and fouled it back. You can tell he's upset with himself. Yeah, good for him. He's a good player. He always seems to play on winning teams, and that's not by accident.
0: The 1-1, fastball strike. 1-2 the count on Hedges. Career batting average in the major leagues, .185. So that is how well he has been doing in that regard this year, as the 1-2 just missed outside. Good curve that time from Prelip, just missed with it. No score. One out. Top half of the third inning. Prelip delivers, and Hedges swings and drills it into left field, a base hit. Will he try for two? Larnach's on it in the corner, and he fires it in quickly, and Hedges wisely holds at first base with a single and the Guardians' first hit on the night.
1: Tried to slip another two-strike fastball by him and told you he was upset that he fouled the one back and then took the next one. Said, I'm not missing this one. 97-mile-an-hour fastball, he turns it around.
0: So now the number nine hitter, Khalil Watson, steps in. Left-handed batter, left on left here. The pitch to him. He swings and loops it foul up over the screen behind the plate. Watson hitting .233. One home run, nine runs driven in his first 3 weeks in the major leagues. Here's the 0-1. Swing and a miss. 0-2 the count. Nasty slider that time from Connor Prelip.
1: It's a good one. Batters are hitting just .203 against that slider. It's got tight spin on it. Tough to pick that up if you're a left-handed batter.
0: Here's the 0-2. Just missed outside. And Victor Caratini says, no, it didn't. And he challenges. And we'll see if he's correct. And the ABS says strike. So Watson's caught looking on a called strike three thanks to the ABS system. Five strikeouts for Connor Prelip.
1: I can see, excuse me, Rosie, why Minnesota is so good at these challenges. They're one of the best in baseball. They're two for two already tonight.
0: Top of the lineup, David Fry steps in, and he swings and fouls it back for strike one. Fry opened the game with a strikeout. We saw Taj Bradley strike out 10 last night. Here comes the 0-1 pitch. Down low, 1-1. Prelip's heading down that path, isn't he?
1: Yeah, he's got three pitches working for him right now. That slider, the curveball, and his fastball. That last fastball touched the radar gun at 98 miles an hour.
0: Here's the 1-1. Down low, and Fry checked his swing. Well, we talk a lot about the Twins and how they've been performing offensively, and it's been tremendous. Their starting pitching has started to come around. An ERA of 3 in their last 18 starts, so that's a pretty good sample size. The 2-1 on the outside corner for a strike.
1: And they're missing Pablo Lopez. Could you imagine if he was here? He's out for the year with Tommy John surgery.
0: 2-2 pitch on its way to David Fry. Fastball up and in for ball three. So really the area that they'd like to address is more bullpen depth. The bullpen has really struggled, albeit at the back end. I think they found a closer. We saw Yoendris Gomez last night save his 10th game in 10 tries. Quick throw to first, back safely is Hedges, who has a big grin because he's probably wondering, why are they throwing over here? I'm not going anywhere.
1: Well, it's 3-2, two outs. He's going on the pitch. Maybe they thought they were going to catch him napping.
0: The 3-2 swung on, popped up foul and out of play. I guess they wanted to keep him close, but he found that humorous. No score in this one. Just three hits so far in the first 2.5 innings. Payoff pitch to David Fry. Here it comes. Swung on, and that's lifted high and deep, but hanging up there for the center fielder. And now the left fielder comes over, and Trevor Larnach makes the catch in deep left center, helping out Luke Kuechel. It retires Fry, and it retires the Guardians in the top half of the third. We head to the bottom of the inning. Cleveland nothing, Minnesota nothing.
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0: No score, bottom of the third inning, and Alan Roden leads things off for the Twins and takes a breaking ball inside for ball one. This is his first game in the major leagues this season. Had an injury and then was at AAA St. Paul. Here's the 1-0. Up high, 2-0 from Slade Ciccone. Jim Rosenhaus along with Pat Tabler as we join you from Target Field in Minneapolis. 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Brian Motze back at Command Center. The 2-0 swung on, and that's lifted high and deep to right. Hooking foul. Had the distance, but just foul down the right field line.
1: By a long shot, it was... had the distance, but he just hooked it at the last second. 2-0 fastball. He was sitting all over that one and just yanked it foul.
0: Roden was picked up at the trade deadline last summer from the Blue Jays. That was the Louis Varland trade. Varland going the other way, and Minnesota got this young outfielder back. And Roden down at AAA St. Paul was hitting 272, 8 home runs, 24 driven in, and an OPS over 900 in the minor leagues. Here's the pitch to him, and he swings and misses. 2-2 the count on Roden.
1: Well, he's versatile. He can play all three outfield positions. And you mentioned the trade. Derek Shelton saw him in spring training, liked what he saw. And when Buxton goes down, there he was, right across the river.
0: The 2-2 swung on, and that's lined to left near the gap, moving over, making the catch. On the run is the left fielder, David Fry. Nice play. Fry has played well in the outfield, and that's where his playing time has come in recent games. Now Ryan Kreidler. Kreidler, the number 9 hitter, playing shortstop tonight. I mean, we talked about Cody Clemens earlier and how he was acquired in just a minor deal for cash and now has really blossomed. Here's the pitch, and it's up high for a ball. Kreidler, he was a waiver claim off the Pirates roster in the offseason, and here he is starting at shortstop now for the Twins. Also a former Tiger in addition to playing for the Pirates. Here's the 1-0. That misses low and outside as the cutter comes into play now for him.
1: It happens all the time in baseball. For some reason, it just doesn't work out at one place. And you go somewhere else, get an opportunity.
0: The 2-0 swung on and foul tipped into the glove.
1: And that happens, and next thing you know, you've got a very good player.
0: Kreidler batting 256 with 5 home runs, 23 driven in. Here's the pitch to him. And that's in there for a strike to even the count at 2-2. Now, Slade Ciccone, he threw 4 scoreless innings in his last start on the homestand. And things were looking really good. The 2-2. Outside and low for ball 3. But then, by the time it was all said and done, he could not make it out of the 6th inning. They really tried to stretch him in that start against the White Sox, but it did not end well as the next pitch is down low for a ball, although Hedges is going to challenge. So it's ball 4 right now.
1: No, it's not.
0: No, it is not. It's a strike, and that's strike 3. So a good challenge by Austin Hedges.
1: Yeah, that's a take a right-hand turn if you're Kreidler. He thought he was at first base, but that cutter just caught the outside corner.
0: So top of the lineup with 2 down and the base is empty, Trevor Larnach will step in. Here's the pitch. And it's on the outside corner, strike 1.

0: Here's the 0-1. Down low. 1-1 the count. 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Great prize for you. If you win, here's the 1-1. Breaking ball down low. 6, KeyBank North Coast Social box seats for a future Guardians game. Marathon, where fun runs on full. Guardians and Twins, no score here in Minneapolis. Twins won the opener last night, 3-1. And they've been the hot ball club in the division. Coming in third place, just 3 back. Here's the pitch to Larnach on the inside corner for a strike. Good sinker that time from Ciccone.
1: Yeah, trying to jam him, and he crowded him with that pitch. Larnach's got some pop in that bat. So you want to really get that fastball inside where he can't extend through it.
0: Been red hot at the plate. They've been using him a fair amount in that leadoff spot. The 2-2 swung on, foul back and out of play. So we'll do it again on 2-2 to Trevor Larnach. Slade Ciccone. What a month of June. His ERA over 5 June starts was 1.88. Trying to get it going here in July. The pitch. Outside and high. 3-2 the count. Two down. Bases empty here in the bottom half of the third. Ciccone. Let's it fly, and it's swung on and lined to right. Late start coming on. DeLauder makes the running catch. As it almost looked like he spun his wheels a little bit out there and right, but recovered nicely. Made the grab, and the side is retired in order. 3 complete at Target Field. It's the Guardians nothing and the Twins nothing.
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0: Chase DeLauder to lead things off for the Guardians as we head to the fourth inning here in Minneapolis. Connor Prelip has been solid so far. The pitch to DeLauder is swung on and blasted foul off to the left side and out of play. DeLauder lined to right his first time up, hit it well. But a nice catch was made out there by Roden, the right fielder. Prelip, ready to go. Here's his pitch. And it's inside and high. Ball one. Tabby, you're mentioning about the Twins being really careful with Prelip. He's had some extra rest a lot. That every fifth day doesn't apply to him. They've really tried to be careful. The 1-1 fastball on the inside corner for a strike. Throughout his career, which even if you go back to the Alabama days in the 2020 season, he's never thrown more than 82 innings in a season. Next pitch is down low for a ball. And that was last year. Came in at 77 innings, so if he keeps rolling here tonight, he'll pass his total from a year ago and establish a new single-season best for innings pitched. The 2-2 swung on, and that's lined up the middle, of base hit into center field for Chase DeLauder. Leadoff single for the Guardians here in the fourth.
1: Boy, he stays in there nicely against those left-handers. Keeps that front shoulder very closed. But you're right. We mentioned Prelip. He's had a couple of Tommy John surgeries, so they have to protect his arm. He's a high draft pick. Young player. They are thinking about the future.
0: Brian Rocchio, the batter. Switch hitter, right side. The pitch to him. Low and in for ball one. Rocchio bounced to short his first time up. And again, the Twins starting pitching has been strong here of late. And they're going to get a boost tomorrow, it looks like. Nothing official yet, but the 1-0 is swung on and launched. High and deep to left. Way back. Home run, Rocchio. And the Guardians take a 2-0 lead. What a blast off the bat of Rocchio that made it into the second level here in left. 401 feet. And Brian Rocchio, with his seventh home run on the season, has put the Guardians in front.
1: Boy, that was one that you could just sit at home plate and watch, because he got all of that to left field. Tried to slip another fastball by him, and he said, that ain't happening.
0: So an early lead for the Guardians, and now Rhys Hoskins steps in. Still nobody out in this fourth inning. Here's the pitch, and it's outside and high for ball one. And don't forget, for every Guardians home run this season, Davey Trees, Swing for the Trees program, is committed to planting a tree in Northeast Ohio. Another home run, another tree planted by Davey Tree. And here comes another one. Line to left, deep, and it stays up into the seats. Home run, Rhys Hoskins. The Guardians go back to back and take a 3-0 lead. Rhys Hoskins homering in back-to-back games now, and the Guardians showing some thunder here in the fourth inning.
1: Another no-doubter. That ball was tattooed by Hoskins. Left here about 105 miles per hour, hit at 383 to left field. And the left fielder didn't even have to move.
0: Now Travis Bezzana, left on left here. Pitch to him. He swings and chops it slowly up the first baseline. Foul. No, Hoskins, it was a line drive. It never really got very high, but high enough to clear the fence. After Rocchio put one in the second level of that three-tiered grandstand in left.
1: Second time through the lineup, and the Guardians are starting to figure out that breaking ball.
0: Here's the pitch from Prelip. Low and outside for a ball. Now the Guardians, who were stymied last night and held to just one run on three hits, they have exploded here in the fourth. Next pitch, low and outside for a ball. Now the 2-1 delivery. Breaking ball, low and away, 3-1.
1: Look what those home runs have done right there, taking that breaking ball away from it. He's trying to guide it in there now and doesn't want to get hurt again, so he's pulled a couple of them off the plate.
0: Here's the 3-1, swing and a miss, 3-2 the count. Well, that is the first time that the Guardians have had back-to-back home runs in a game this year. The payoff pitch, low and outside for ball four. Bezzano draws a walk. That's just the first walk allowed by Prelip. It was interesting, Tabby, after the game last night, Reese Hoskins was mentioning, sometimes you're not swinging the bats well, you try and do too much, and you don't take your walks if they're there. And we're seeing a little bit better selectivity here, especially, obviously, in this inning, but they're trying to get to a better place in terms of being selected.
1: You know, when you're up there, you're hitting, you can't guide the ball. You just have to take what the pitcher gives you, and when you get a pitch to hit, and you're always going to get at least one pitch to hit in every at-bat, you can't miss it. So far this inning, they've had a couple of pitches to hit. They haven't missed it. They've hit them 380, 390 feet to left field. But I get it about the about being selective and trying to work the pitcher and work walks and things like that. But I think your mindset has to be, I'm going to be aggressive, and when I get something to hit, I'm just going to try and hit it hard somewhere.
0: Quick visit to the mound by Pete Mackey, the pitching coach for the Twins. Now Gabriel Arias steps in with Bezzano at first. Here's the pitch, and it's outside and high for ball one. There's still nobody out. Arias is the fifth batter in the inning. As for the first time tonight, Connor Prelip has run into trouble. Guardians trying to tack on now with a three-run lead. The pitch swung on, ground ball deep in the hole at short. Grabbed by Kreidler, long throw in time at first as he one-hopped it over there. And still retired Arias for the first out in the inning as Bezzano moves up to second.
1: I think those home runs have shell-shocked the young left-hander. Trying to be too perfect, and he ended up walking Bezzano. He fell behind Arias, and he almost gave up the base hit, but the shortstop made a nice play.
0: Now Cal Manzardo, who struck out his first time up, the pitch to him, up high and inside for ball one. Don't forget, now through August the 6th, you could win a Guardians Edition F-150 Raptor truck courtesy of your Northeast Ohio Ford dealers. I'll tell you how after this pitch. Swung on, ground ball, right side, backhand pick up Lewis. He'll race to the bag just ahead of Manzardo. In time for the out. Advancing to third on the play is Bezzano, but now there's two down. If you want to enter to have a chance to win that truck, visit GuardiansF150Sweeps.com. Austin Hedges will bat, a single his first time up. Hedges trying to deliver with two down. And the Guardians with three runs in, but that runner at third, that's Bezzano. Here's the pitch. Swung on and fouled back. Boy, it looked like he had one.
1: A little get-me-over breaking ball, and he was right on it. And just like his first at-bat, he fouled it straight back.
0: Oh, and won the count on Hedges. Prelip delivers, swung on, fouled back. Another good fastball. 0-2 quickly on Hedges. Overcast night here in the Twin Cities. 77 degrees at game time, humid. And the Guardians in front, 3-0 here in the fourth. Here's the pitch, and it's outside and high for a ball. Open stance from that right side for Austin Hedges, and that has served him well this season at the plate. The 1-2 swung on, and there's a high pop-up shallow center charging in Kieschel, and the center fielder makes the catch to retire the side. But the Guardians score three on the two-run home run by Rocchio and the solo blast by Hoskins after 3.5. 3-0 Cleveland over the Twins.
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0: Slade Ciccone with a good one going and now working with a lead of 3-0. And his first pitch to Brooks Lee is lined in the left center, a base hit. Cut off in the gap by Watson, who gets it in quickly. And he holds Lee to a long single on a fine play defensively by Khalil Watson. A leadoff base runner for the Twins here in the bottom half of the fourth inning. The Guardians have just put a three spot on the board in the top half of the inning, so Ciccone trying to shut it down right here.

0: Ciccone, the University of Miami product, although he was there, one of the years he was there was the COVID season, which was cut short. Here's the 1-1. Swung on, line drive, right field. That's a base hit. Moving up 90 feet is Lee, and back-to-back singles open the bottom half of the fourth for the Twins. So nobody out for Josh Bell.
1: This is where you got to tell yourself, okay, I'm one pitch away from getting that ground ball and getting out of here. Slade's got a very high ground ball percentage, so he can make that happen.
0: Here's his pitch to Bell, and it's on the outside corner for a strike. Josh Bell red hot at the plate. Last month hitting over 300, and his OPS is almost 1,000 during that time. Anything over 800 is great. Here's the pitch, and he lines it into right field, a base hit. Headed for third after a late start is Lee, as DeLauter's on it quickly, and Lee will be held at third with nobody out. The single by Bell loads the bases, and now Royce Lewis will bat in his specialty spot, bases loaded, and throughout his career that's meant great things.
1: Yeah, six grand slams already in his young career. That was a changeup from Slade Ciccone to Josh Bell, and he lined it in the right field. If he gets that ball down, I think he gets a ground ball, but it was up.
0: 3-0 Cleveland for now. The pitch to Lewis on the outside corner for a strike. Good sinker to start him off. Lewis popped to short his first time up. Former first pick in the entire draft. Injuries have slowed his career. Here's the 0-1. Outside and high, 1-1. He's had major surgery on both knees in separate incidents, so it cost him significant playing time, both in the minor leagues and once he was able to make it to the major leagues. Here's the 1-1. Up and in for ball two. 2-1 the count. Guardians, 3 runs on 4 hits. 2 of the 4 home runs in the top half of this inning. Rocchio and Hoskins back-to-back. Twins have 5 hits now. Ciccone delivers. And it's low and outside for ball three. 3-1 the count. No place to put him. Ciccone really battling here in the fourth. Here comes his 3-1 pitch. Swung on, a slow tapper, rolling foul outside of the third baseline. And now it's 3-2 on Lewis. I might have chased ball four right there.
1: That's okay. Give him another shot at here. Throw a better one. Looking for the punch out.
0: They shade him to pull in the outfield. The center fielder, Watson, is over to left center. There is a huge gap if Lewis were to go to the opposite field. A big gap in right center and a lot of room down the right field line. Here comes the 3-2. Down low, ball four, bases loaded, walk. And the Twins are on the scoreboard here in the fourth. It's now the Guardians 3, Minnesota 1. But the bases remain loaded, still with nobody out. And here comes Carl Willis out to the mound, the Guardians pitching coach.
1: Yeah, a good time to call timeout and reset right here. He just pulled that pitch a little bit. It was off the plate. And Carl looks like he has a message he wants to give to his catcher and his pitcher. He's gone right to both of them. And he's got a game plan. He sees something, and he wants something done here. He's given a lot of confidence, a good talk to Ciccone.
0: Well, Carl Willis with that great reputation as one of the best pitching coaches in the game today, and that really is his specialty. The mound visit, however he elects to play it, whether there's humor or just strategy, just seems to calm pitchers down, and we'll see if that

0: the case here with Victor Caratini stepping in. Caratini, fly to center, first time up. Here's the pitch to him. Just missed low and inside for ball one. Caratini, the switch hitter, in from the left side. That's where five of his seven home runs have come from. More at-bats on that side. Here's the 1-0, and that misses inside for ball two.
1: And he keeps looking down at his hand after those pitches and then going for the rosin bag like he's not getting a very good grip on that fastball.
0: Here's the 2-0 pitch. Swung on, yanked, foul, just past Grady Sizemore, the first base coach. And it's 2-1. Cody Clemens, the base runner at third. Josh Bell out at second. Royce Lewis on at first. Guardians still in front, 3-1. But it is rocky going here in the bottom of the fourth inning. Nobody out, bases loaded. Ciccone sets at the belt. The 2-1. Swung on and line high and deep down the right side. Foul ball. It would not have left. It would have banged off the wall, but that ball was crushed by Caratini.
1: Another two-seam fastball on the inner half. That was up again. Those pitches are starting to leak in the upper parts of the strike zone, becoming very hittable.
0: Now a 2-2 pitch to Caratini. Off speed, swung on and missed. Oh, he pulled the string on a curveball, and he strikes out Caratini for the first out in the inning.
1: Boy, what a great time to throw that slow curveball after setting him up with those fastballs on the inner half. He pulls the string and gets a big strikeout.
0: Up to the plate, Luke Kuechel struck out his first time. Here's the pitch, and it's swung on and lifted high in the air to center. Watson circling, comes in, makes the catch. Tagging, heading for home is Clemens. The throw, not in time. Fairly close, but Clemens scores with a head-first slide, and it's now a one-run game on the sac fly off the bat of Kuechel. 3-2, Cleveland still in front, but the Twins have drawn closer.
1: Like in last night's ball game when Cantillo had the bases loaded and nobody out and just gave up two runs in that, he really got tough and locked it down. Ciccone has a chance to get out of this, bases loaded, nobody out, and just two runs scoring.
0: The other base runners held their ground despite that throw coming through to home. So first and second, two outs. Allen Roden the batter, and he takes a pitch low and in. Ball one. 3-2 ball game. Guardians in front after a scoreless first three innings. A lot of offense here for both sides in the fourth. Here's the pitch. Swung on, popped him up, foul, third base side, and out of play. So 1-1 the count on Roden. Again, first major league game this season after seeing time with the Blue Jays and the Twins after the trade last summer. First time in the major leagues for him. Now he's back. The 1-1. Swung on, line drive, base hit center field. Bell lumbering around third. He will score. And the Twins have tied the game at three on the RBI single by Allen Roden. Sharply hit right up the middle, and that's going to be it for Slade Ciccone. Colin Holderman has been throwing in the pen. Here comes manager Stephen Vogt, as once again Ciccone with a good start to his outing, but when he has run into trouble, he just can't stop the bleeding, and his night ends right here. We'll take a timeout for the pitching change, as always. 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We'll take a break in the fourth inning, tied at three in Minneapolis.
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0: Tie ball game at 3 in the bottom of the fourth inning, and Colin Holderman is on to pitch to try and get out of it and keep it tied with runners on the corners and two away. And he delivers to Ryan Kreidler, who takes a breaking ball low and outside. Holderman's been terrific out of the pen for the Guardians. Been a big key, and he comes on relatively early here tonight as the 1-0 is on its way, and it's swung on and grounded toward the third baseman. Up with it, Arias to the bag at second for the force in time, and Holderman does the job. But the Twins scored 3 times, and as we head to the fifth, it's the Guardians 3, Minnesota 3.
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6: Yeah, brand new ball game as we head to the fifth inning. Tied at 3 now. Khalil Watson takes a strike from Connor Prelip. And the starters hanging in there for the Twins. The rookie lefty delivers. And Watson chops one to the first base side. Scooped up by Lewis. Flips to the pitcher covering. And Prelip just got there in time. Watson made him work, but he's retired. One down. Top of the lineup, David Fry will step in. Fry, 0 for 2 with a strikeout and a pop out. Guardians back home after the All-Star break. They open at home Friday, July the 17th. And on Saturday, it's Margaritaville Day. Music, parrot photo ops, and more. And a Jose Ramirez camp shirt, thanks to Dollar Bank for all the fans. 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
7: Pirates are in town? Is that over the weekend, did you say?
6: Pirates in for a three-game series. I think it'll line up where we would see Paul Skeens, even if he pitches in the All-Star game. The 1-0. Check swing foul over to that first base on deck circle.
7: I know we're excited about that. I don't know if the hitters are too excited about that.
6: We should probably keep that down.
7: The fans might be excited.
6: Yes.
7: To see that.
6: And when they faced him in Pittsburgh last year, they pinned a loss on him. So everything's fine. Here's the 1-1 foul back. And it's 1-2. He sets such a high standard, Skeens. And he's a little bit off on his numbers this year, but they still love him. They should.
7: They don't score many runs.
6: No.
7: You know, he gets like one or two runs a game.
6: The 1-2 down low, 2-2. One of the great pitchers in the game today, Paul Skeens. And we'll keep you posted once they have the rotations for the Pittsburgh series. The 2-2 outside, ball 3, 3-2. And the Pirates playing a little bit better baseball this season. They're two games over the 500 mark. Identical record as the Guardians, but in the National League Central, it's only good for fourth place. Here's the pitch, and it's fouled off by Fry. They're 11 and a half back of the Brewers, who are playing great baseball. They have the second best record in all of baseball, behind only the Dodgers.
7: And the Cubs are playing really good baseball. They are really hitting the ball lately also.
6: Now the 3-2 to Fry. Swung on, tapped foul again, out of play. Good at bat here by Fry, spoiling some good pitches with a full count. Guardians and Twins tied at 3. Good one going here tonight. 3-2 pitch. Swung on, foul back and out of play. We'll do it again on 3-2. David Fry with several of his teammates out for early BP today. They're trying to find it. Here's the 3-2. Swing and a miss, strike 3. Fry down on strikes. That is strikeout number 6 for Connor Prelip.
7: And he just would not challenge him with a fastball in the strike zone. Threw that 3-2 breaking ball to pick up the strikeout.
6: Here's Chase DeLauder. DeLauder, 1 for 2 with a single. to get the three-run rally started in the fourth. Now we're in the fifth, tied at three. Here's Prelip's pitch, and it's outside and low for a ball. And again, Chase DeLauder has done great work against left-handed pitching, hitting 360 as a left-handed hitter against the lefties. The 1-0. And it's down low, 2-0, and we're going to have an ABS challenge. As the catcher, Caratini, thought it was a strike, ABS says, no, it wasn't. It was a ball. So, the count remains favor of DeLauder, 2-0.
7: Let's see what he does now, 2-0, if he's going to challenge him with a fastball.
6: Here's the pitch. Nope. Pitch was down low. He went with a slider. 3-0.
7: That's respect. 2-0. It's the fifth inning. And he throws him a 2-0 breaking ball.
6: Now the 3-0 to DeLauder. Inside, ball four, maybe. Another challenge from Caratini. If he loses, they're done. And here it comes. Oh, and it's a strike by a whisker.
7: Barely.
6: So the at-bat continues for Chase DeLauder. The count now 3-1. Prelip right back to it. Here's his pitch. Called strike two on the outside corner.
7: Fastball, fastball. I bet you he throws him a breaking ball here. I don't think he's going to triple up with a fastball, do you?
6: No. And he has that good breaking ball going tonight. Here's the 3-2. Low and outside. He went with a slider and missed. And DeLauder draws a walk. Two-out base runner for the Guardians. Let's pause. 10 seconds. 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
6: Brian Rocchio, the batter, the pitch to him. He swings and pops it up on the infield, a mile high, right out in front of home plate, coming down the line, making the catch is the third baseman, Lee. And Rocchio's retired, so are the Guardians in the fifth. We have played 4.5 in Minneapolis. It's the Guardians 3, the Twins 3 on the Cleveland Clinic Radio Network.
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6: Top of the lineup for the Twins. That means Trevor Larnach leads things off, and he's first pitch swinging, lines out to the center fielder, Khalil Watson. And there's quickly one out in the bottom half of the fifth inning in a 3-3 game. Jim Rosenhaus, along with Pat Tabler filling in for Tom Hamilton as Hammy's off for the road trip. He'll be back when the team begins play at home after the All-Star break against the Pirates a week from Friday. Here's the pitch to the number two hitter in the lineup, Brooks Lee, and it is on the outside corner for a strike. Guardians with one more game here tomorrow afternoon at 1:40 Cleveland time. Then they close out pre-All-Star break action in Miami against the red-hot Marlins over the weekend. That will be a challenge. Here's the 0-1. Swing and a miss. Holderman took something off that time. And had Lee way out front.
7: The third place Miami Marlins. They've won 50 games this year.
6: NL East is a bear, huh?
7: Oh.
6: Here's the 0-2. Down low, 1-2. For a while there, the Braves were running away with it. They're still in front, but by just two games over the Phillies and then the Marlins, and all three are up over 50 wins. Action in the Twins bullpen. Travis Adams, a right-hander, loosening. The pitch to Lee, slap to third, backhand pickup. Arias guns it to first in time for the out. And there's the good throwing arm from Gabriel Arias.
7: Sets his feet, takes his time. Threw a seed across the diamond, didn't he?
6: He sure did. Two up, two down. Holderman continuing his fine season as he faces Cody Clemens. Colin Holderman on for the 33rd time. 4-2, an ERA, 1.95. Here's his pitch. Clemens swings, lines it to left center. Long run for Fry, and he makes the running catch right in the gap in left center to retire Clemens and the Twins. They go quietly in the fifth. We head to the sixth. We're tied at 3 here in Minneapolis.
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6: New pitcher on for the Twins as we head to the sixth inning here in Minneapolis. 3-3 the score. 26-year-old right-hander Travis Adams is on the pitch. Now the overall numbers for the Twins bullpen are horrible. They really have had a hard time this season, but a lot of that was early on. Their team ERA out of the pen is still over 5 at 5.28. Dead last in the American League and in all of baseball, but they've been better lately. For Adams, this is his 17th appearance. He's 1-0, his ERA 6.75. And that bears watching. If they hang around to see if they're able to make some moves to bolster that pen near the trade deadline.
7: And one of the toughest jobs for a manager is putting his pitchers, his relief pitchers, in situations where he feels like they can succeed. The three batters he's supposed to face, two of them are right-handed, and right-handers have not had a lot of luck against him. Just 8 hits and 41 at-bats this year. So Derek Shelton playing the percentages with Travis Adams.
6: He faces Rhys Hoskins, and Hoskins takes a pitch low and outside for ball one. Hoskins homered his last time up. Second time in two nights he's gone deep. That's number 9 on the year for him. The pitch, and it's outside and low for a ball. Hit a little 2-iron into the lower stands and left. Here comes the 2-0 from Adams. Breaking ball outside. 3-0. Adams works in the changeup a lot of the time. He throws that the most. Here's his pitch. And it's outside and high for ball 4. And whatever pitches he threw to Hoskins, they weren't strikes. Yeah. And he walks him on 4 straight.
7: We'll take that. He's a four-seamer and a changeup cutter type of pitcher. Those three pitchers are predominantly the three pitches he's going to use. And he missed badly on all 4 of those pitches.
6: Here's Travis Bezzana. A strikeout and a walk in 2 trips. Adams lets it fly, and his pitch is in there for a strike. And he's a former 6th-round draft pick of the Twins back in 2021. Made his major league debut a season ago after 5.5 years in the minor leagues. Here's the 0-1. Down low, 1-1. Hoskins not a threat to run at first base. There's the 1-1 pitch. Off speed on the outside corner for a called strike 2. Tim Herron, the lefty's warming up in the Guardians' pen. As both of these managers will get deep into their pens tonight. In a 3-3 game, 6th inning. Here's the pitch. Down low for a ball. 2-2, the count on Bezzana. We'll get you the injury report this half inning, presented by Elk and Elk. If an auto accident or medical malpractice caused you injury, call 1-800-ELK-OHIO. The 2-2. It's down low. Did he check his swing? He did not. He went too far, and that's strike 3 for the first out in the inning.
7: That is just not being familiar with what you're going to see from him. He's got a good changeup, and he threw it with 2 strikes and got the check swing strikeout.
6: Pinch hitter for the Guardians, Daniel Schneeman will bat, as with the right-hander on now. Manager Stephen Vogt trying to get that left-handed bat in the lineup. So Schneeman pinch hits for Gabriel Arias, who is 0-2. On that injury report for the Guardians, Jose Ramirez, Angel Martinez, both on the list heading into week 4 of their injury issues. And with the hamate surgery for Jose and the broken bone in the foot for Angel Martinez, they're making good progress, but still some work to do to build back up. Schneeman digs in. Left-handed hitter. Hoskins at first base. The pitch from Adams. On the inside corner, strike 1. Schneeman batting 214 on the year with 6 home runs, 28 driven in. 3-for-9 as a pinch hitter, so some pretty good success in this spot. Long set, the 0-1. Waved at and missed. And quickly it's 0-2.
7: I'm sure he was paying attention to how Adams pitched to Bezzana, the batter right before him. A lot of off-speed pitches. Cutters and change-ups, and he'll just show you that four-seam fastball.
6: The 0-2. It was down low, and Schneeman checked his swing. They made the appeal to Marv Hudson at third. Guardians Guardians jumped in front with a three-run top half of the fourth inning. Home runs from Rocchio and Hoskins keying the rally, but it did not last. Three in the bottom of the inning for the Twins. Here's the pitch. And Schneeman swings and pops it up to shallow left center. Out goes the shortstop, Kreidler, and he makes the catch. Pretty good ways out there in the left center, but puts it away for the second out in the inning. Hoskins remains at first now for Kyle Manzardo. And Manzardo tonight has struck out, bounced to first. Enbridge Gas Ohio would like to remind you, whether you're an individual or contractor, state law requires you call 811 before you dig to have underground utilities marked. Here's the pitch to Manzardo. It is down low for ball one.
7: Against a pitcher like this, you've got to really tell yourself to stay back. He's all about deception and changing speeds and trying to get you out on your front foot. Stay back so you can hit that changeup.
6: Here comes the 1-0. Breaking ball outside. And with a slider that time.
7: Manzardo's approach against a hitter like, or a pitcher like this, his approach as the hitter is a good one.
6: Throw to first. Diving back in is the base runner Hoskins. Manzardo, the DH tonight in that number seven spot in the lineup. The 2-0. Outside, ball three. Guardians trying to get some good pitches to hit, and if they're not there, they're laying off. Now the 3-0 to Manzardo. Strike on the outside corner with the heat at 95. So decent velocity for Travis Adams out of Sacramento State. Next pitch on the outside corner, called strike two and the count's full.
7: Another off-speed pitch. You got to tell yourself, I've got to go back to that approach. Stay back and just think about trying to line a ball into the gap somewhere. You're going to try and score that runner from first base with an extra base hit.
6: Payoff pitch coming to Manzardo. Long hold. Now it's on its way, and it's swung on and lined foul outside of first. And we'll do it again on 3-2. The long jog back to first base for Reese Hoskins. He was already around second on his way to third, yeah, had that stayed fair.
7: He's thinking about trying to score on that extra base hit.
6: Lewis, the first baseman, playing behind him with a full count and two outs. Here's the pitch, and it swung on and lifted high in the air to shallow left. Larnick comes in, and the left fielder makes the catch to retire Manzardo and the Guardians. That leadoff walk doing no damage. And as we head to the bottom half of the sixth inning, it's Cleveland 3, Minnesota 3 on the Cleveland Clinic Radio Network.
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6: Left-hander Tim Herron's on to pitch for the Guardians in a 3-3 game, bottom of the seventh. And he fires a slider low and in to Josh Bell for ball one. Bell's one for two with a single and a run scored. And what has been a tremendous season for this veteran first baseman, DH. And he swings and pops one up foul and out of play off to that first base side. Derek Shelton, the Twins manager, saying that Bell has really been a positive influence on the younger players. And even though Byron Buxton is out, they feel that they can keep moving forward here because of the impact that Bell has had. Here's the 1-1. Swung on, and he lines one high and deep to left center, way back there, and making the catch midway through the warning track, Khalil Watson, the center fielder.
7: I got to put a star next to that play right there by the center fielder. He got an outstanding jump. He didn't panic at all. That ball looked like it was headed to the gap in left center field. Off-speed pitch, and he just ran right through that baseball and caught it on the warning track.
6: That'll bring up Royce Lewis. Drove in a run with a bases loaded walk in that three-run fourth inning that tied the game. Here's the pitch from Herron, low and in for ball one. And Pat, you can probably appreciate it. I know you moved around a lot in your playing career. Watson, a former infielder. Here's the pitch. And it's outside for a ball. Still fairly new to the outfield. Now, he played it all of last year and obviously all of this season. But he really looks smooth out there.
7: He looks very comfortable. When I heard he had just changed from the infield a couple years ago.
6: The 2-0 swung on, lined off of Herron. It hit him in the back, ricochets all the way to Hoskins at first base, and he makes the play there. He tags out Lewis, but Herron might have been hit on the arm as he is in some pain, and he's frustrated as well. As it looked like it got him in the back, but apparently it got him on the arm.
7: Yeah,
6: and the pitching arm.
7: As soon as he turned, that ball looked like it hit him right in his left elbow. He threw the glove down. The ball ricocheted over toward the first baseman and got him out. And you can see Stephen Vogt saying, that's it. Just take him out of the ball game.
6: Oh, man. So Herron, with some assistance from trainer Chad Wolf, makes his way to that third base dugout. And you can only hope that it's not as serious as it looks, as that was a screamer right back to the mound. And the way he turned left that left elbow exposed, and it ricocheted off that elbow right over to Reese Hoskins at first base, who got the out, but we'll see at what cost for Tim Herron. So there'll be a new pitcher for the Guardians. And Sean Armstrong makes his way in from the bullpen. He'll get as much time as he needs to warm up. As Herron was on for this inning and recorded the first two outs. But now Armstrong will try and come on and pick up the final out here in the sixth in this 3-3 game. So we'll step aside. It's another Spartan Storm Shield call to the bullpen. We're in the bottom half of the sixth inning. Guardians 3, Twins 3. Back with more after this.
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6: Boy, it did not take long for Sean Armstrong to warm up as he's ready to go. First pitch to Victor Caratini is in there for strike one. Armstrong, the veteran, trying to pick up the final out here in the sixth inning, coming on in relief of Tim Herron, who left the game after being struck on his pitching elbow with a line drive off the bat of Royce Lewis. Here's Armstrong's 0-1 pitch, and it's outside and high for a ball. We're tied at three in the bottom half of the sixth. Armstrong's pitching in his 32nd game. He's 2-1 with an ERA of 4.23. A 1-1 delivery. Swung on, yanked foul outside of first. 1-2 the count.
7: That ball off the bat of Royce Lewis, 89 miles an hour, exit velocity, 60 feet 6 inches. And it caught him flush, too.
6: Here's the 1-2 from Armstrong. Outside and high. 2-2 the count. Armstrong, 35 years of age, makes his home now in Raleigh, North Carolina. Second tour with the Guardians. He was with them when they were the Indians early in his career. The 2-2 swung on, popped him up. Shallow left. Coming in, David Fry. He's under it, and he makes the catch to retire the side. Two pitchers get the job done, setting the side out in order. We are headed to the seventh. It is the Guardians 3, the Twins 3.
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5: Hi, it's Bill Wills. 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
6: Twins go to their bullpen once again as we reach the seventh inning in a tie game at three. Right-hander Eric Orsi has come on to pitch. Orsi on the season, appearing in game number 36. He's 2-2 with an ERA of 5.27. And he'll face Austin Hedges. The pitch to Hedges. And it's outside for ball one. Hedges 1-for-2 with a single back in the third inning. Each team scoring their three runs in the fourth inning. Orsi delivers, and his pitch is outside for a ball. Get to the out-of-town scoreboard this half inning, presented by your Northeast Ohio Ford dealers. First, the 2-0 pitch. And it's on the inside corner for a strike. This afternoon, Dylan Cease flirted with a no-hitter as the Blue Jays were in San Francisco. He took the no-hitter into the ninth inning before it was broken up. Blue Jays won 10-0, the 2-0 on the outside corner for a strike. They haven't had many of those this year.
7: No, they played a lot of close games, and Vladdy went deep today. I saw that.
6: Just his fifth.
7: Wow.
6: He will take himself out of the All-Star game. He was the American League starting first baseman, but a bad back has him laid up. Next pitch is called strike three on the inside corner to Hedges. One down in the inning. Other scores from this afternoon and earlier this evening. The Marlins shut out the Mariners 2-0 down in Miami. Atlanta shut out the Pirates 3-0 in Pittsburgh. The Tigers continue to play well. They beat the Athletics at home 6-1. As Detroit continues to put the pressure on. Kaleo Watson, the batter, takes a pitch down low for a ball. And not only are they trying to get back in the chase, they kind of have a time limit because of the Tarik Skubal urgency. Do you trade him or do you not at the trade deadline? And obviously, if they're in it, they'll hang on to him and hope he can help them make a long postseason run. But they have to get there first. The 1-0 up high, 2-0.
7: If you trade him, are you signaling you're throwing up the white flag?
6: Yes.
7: How can you do that?
6: You can't.
7: You can't. They're playing great baseball.
6: They're still 9 games under 500, but 6.5 out,
7: yeah,
6: in the division. And closer in the wild card.
7: In this division, all it takes is one good hot streak. And I like my chances if I have Tarik Skubal, if I'm Detroit.
6: They got off to a miserable start, but they're starting to play better now. Meeting at the mound as the catcher Caratini went out to have a chat with Orsi. Other scores from tonight. Mets and Royals are tied at 1, bottom of the 8th inning. Boston leading the White Sox 5-0 in Chicago, top half of the 7th. Here's the 2-0. Watson takes it outside for ball 3. Cincinnati leading the Phillies 8-4 in Cincinnati, bottom of the 6th. Angels ahead of Texas 3-0, top of the 5th in Arlington. Here's the pitch, and Watson takes it upstairs for ball 4. A 4-pitch walk to Kaleo Watson.
7: We got to take advantage of it right here. You got some speed on the bases. You've turned the lineup over now. We'll get another pinch hitter, but Orsi's basically fastball splitter. Good guy to run on.
6: Stephen Kwan will bat. Been swinging it better lately. And he'll pinch hit for David Fry. So the left-right switch. With the right-hander on, the left-handed hitting Kwan gets the call. Long set by Eric Orsi. The pitch in tight for ball 1. On the year, Kwan at 218 with a home run, 14 driven in. He's pinch hit once successfully. And here he is trying it again. Here's the 1-0. On the outside corner for a strike.
7: Not a real big lead over there at first base for Kaleo Watson. He's trying to draw a throw to see what his move looks like.
6: There it is, and it's close at first. He got back safely without diving in.
7: That's the thing. He didn't dive in. Again, he doesn't have a big lead over there, but he went feet first standing, and it was close.
6: And the Twins thought about challenging but declined. 1-1 the count on Kwan. Here's the pitch. There goes the runner, and the pitch is fouled back into the upper deck behind home plate. Good jump that time for Watson.
7: Yeah, he got a little bit bigger lead and timed it up perfectly and got a great jump. Unfortunately, the ball was fouled back. Now you got to wait a couple of pitches here to see what happens with this at bat.
6: 3-3 game. Quick throw to first again. This time Watson dives back in safely. Now Kwan, he saw an 8-game hit streak snap last night, but swung the bat well. There were some line drives that were caught. Batting .293 in his last 13 games, so it has picked up for him. Here's the 1-2. Runner on the move. The pitch is down low. Stolen base for Watson without a throw.
7: Yeah, that's what I mean. You can run on that splitter. If you get two strikes, he might be throwing that splitter. That one bounced at home plate and no chance to get him. They picked a good pitch to run on.
6: Watson now in his first 19 major league games, 7-for-8 stealing bases. He's in scoring position for Kwan. The 2-2. Swung on, drilled foul, and out of play left side. So we'll do it again on 2-2 to Kwan. Facing the right-hander, Eric Orsi, 28 years of age. Out of Carroll Stream, Illinois, 6'2", 215. The 2-2, up high for ball three. Last season, pitched in the major leagues with Tampa Bay, made his major league debut with the Yankees in 2024. Now the payoff pitch. Outside ball four. Kwan draws the walk, no challenge. And now Chase DeLauder will bat, and he has been arguably the Guardians' hottest hitter of late, 1-for-2 with a walk tonight.
7: That was a good take. It was a splitter, a 3-2 splitter from Orsi just off the plate, but a good at-bat by Stephen Kwan.
6: And you were saying making the other team pay for walks. Two walks with one out in the late innings. And that's going to be it for Orsi. Here comes Derek Shelton. He did not like what he saw from Orsi. And the manager for the Twins is on his way to the mound. And he's going to make the move right here. So we'll take a timeout. We're in the top half of the seventh. Still tied at 3 in Minneapolis.
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6: Guardians and Twins deadlocked at 3 here in the top half of the 7th inning. One out, runners at first and second, and Chase DeLauter will face the 35-year-old lefty Taylor Rogers. Drafted and developed by the Twins, first 6 years in the big leagues with Minnesota. He's bounced around since, but back with the Twins for 2026 and on in a key spot here in the 7th. The left-hander sets. The pitch to DeLauter. Swung on, line drive, base hit right field. Headed for third, being waved around is Watson. Here comes the throw, he slides, safe at home plate. Just ahead of the throw, and DeLauter comes through again. 4-3 Cleveland.
7: What we saw the at-bat last night when Rogers faced DeLauter in the 9th inning, and he ended up walking him. It was a long at-bat. He kept trying to throw breaking balls by him, and he stayed in there. First pitch, breaking ball ripped into right field. I mean, he stayed on that thing and ripped it into the outfield. And the speed of Watson gets himself into scoring position and then scores on that hard hit ball.
6: Now the Guardians trying to tack on. Rocchio bunts, and the squeeze is on. Scoring from third is Kwan. The ball is dropped by Rogers, who came to pick it up on the first baseline. And safe at first is Rocchio. Another run is in on a squeeze play, and the Guardians now lead it 5-3. Oh, the wheels are turning, aren't they?
7: I love it. I love this kind of baseball. Pick the perfect time, the first and third. Sacrifice bunt. He placed it perfectly down the right side of the infield, and the pitcher, they made him try to field it, and he bobbled it, and all hands are safe.
6: So one out for Reese Hoskins. Runners at first and second, two runs in. Guardian.

0: Here's the 1-1 to Hoskins. Swing and a miss. Good off speed. Let's go back to Chase DeLauder. They bring a lefty on to face him, and he's hitting lefties at a 360 clip. But conventional wisdom says you bring the lefty on, but not this year with DeLauder.
1: No. The way that he has been hitting the lefties.
0: Here's the 1-2. Swing and a miss. Hoskins down on strikes.
1: He's not giving an inch. He's staying in there. They're trying to throw breaking balls, and he's not opening up that shoulder. He's staying on that ball, and he's seeing it. Very nice.
0: So two down in the inning for Travis Bezzana. With DeLauder at second, Rocchio at first, 5-3 Guardians. Bezzana 0-2 with a walk. We're in the seventh. Here's the pitch from Rogers. Breaking ball low and outside. Hey, when you've got rust to bust, use PB Blaster, a Cleveland original since 1957. PB Blaster, always, always work it like a pro. Here comes the 1-0. Fastball strike on the outside corner. 1-1 the count on Bezzana. With Daniel Schneeman waiting on deck. Rogers is ready. Here's the 1-1. That's in there for a strike. 1-2 the count. Chase DeLauder with that go-ahead RBI single. Steps off his lead at second. Rocchio off the bag at first. Here's the pitch. And a check swing roller left side, smothered by the shortstop Kreidler, but he has no play, and all hands are safe as Bezzana with an excuse me tapper to that left side of the infield. And now the ball's loose on the infield, coming down the line and scoring is DeLauder. No, he's not. The ball got loose and the umpire had called time.
1: They had called time. That would have been the craziest run scored. First the hit, it was a check swing, and the infield was playing him to pull, and he crossed him up and hit it right into that 5-6 hole on the left side of the infield. Knocked down by the shortstop, time was called.
0: At the plate, Daniel Schneeman with the bases loaded, takes strike one on the outside corner. Left on left here with Schneeman at the plate. Gabriel Arias had started at third base, but Schneeman pinch hit for him last inning. Here's the 0-1. Upstairs for a ball. 1-1 the count.
1: We're still looking for that big base hit right here.
0: Here comes the 1-1. Outside. Counts now 2-1. Well, Schneeman this year with a pair of grand slams. Two of the three for the Guardians. And he's up there now with the bases loaded. The 2-1 on the outside corner for a strike. That'll even it up at 2-2. Schneeman this year, bases loaded. 5-for-8. The 2-2. It was low and in. Caratini wants to challenge that. He thought that was a strike. Is it? Yep. The ABS says strike. It caught the corner. And that's it for Schneeman. He's caught looking. Side retired. But the Guardians score twice in the seventh. And we reach the stretch in Minneapolis with the score. Cleveland 5, Minnesota 3.
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7: Bottom of the seventh underway. Sean Armstrong continues for the Guardians after coming on last inning, and he fires low and outside to Luke Kuechel, the right-handed hitting center fielder today for the first time in his major league career. The pitch to him, in tight, and it's 2-0. Armstrong came on last inning after Tim Herron was struck by a line drive on his pitching elbow, a screamer off the bat of Royce Lewis. Here's the 2-0. Breaking ball in there for a strike, 2-1. Now we'll see what happens. Mm-hmm. Have not heard anything from downstairs, but Herron left the game immediately. Here's the 2-1. Just missed outside for ball three.
8: Hit that first batter this inning. Make the job a little bit easier.
7: Now the 3-1. Just off the outside edge for ball four and a leadoff walk in the bottom of the seventh for the Twins. That brings up Alan Roden. Roden is 1-for-2 in his 2026 Twins debut. Just called up today, or actually yesterday, to take the roster spot from Byron Buxton. And the strike is on the inside corner. 0-1 the count. Good pitch from Sean Armstrong. Here's the pitch. Low and outside. 1-1.
8: Keep that ball away from him. Trying to keep that ball in the big part of this ballpark. I don't want to see him pull the ball down the right field line.
7: Here's the 1-1. Swung on, sky to left. Coming in, Kwan. He's there, and he makes the catch for the first out in the inning. Harmless fly ball to left. The MLB Journey to 30 sweepstakes presented by T-Mobile is the ultimate bucket list experience. 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Up to the plate, Ryan Kreidler, and he takes a pitch outside. Snap throw to first. Back safely is Kuechel. Austin Hedges has already picked off a base runner on the bases tonight. At third base earlier in the game, first inning, Brooks Lee was off the bag, and Hedges threw him out. Here's the 1-0. Breaking ball down low, 2-0.
8: I'd like to see him get him right here. This is probably his last batter with the lefty on deck, and looks like Sobrowski warming up in the pen.
7: Now the 2-0 from Sean Armstrong. Breaking ball missed low and away, and Armstrong he's frustrated. Just turned his back at home plate, not at the call, but just that he missed with a pitch that he wanted to execute a little bit better. Here comes the 3-0 pitch from Armstrong. On the inside corner for a strike. Twins still have one challenge. Guardians still have two in the ABS game late in the game. We're in the seventh. Here's the 3-1. Low and outside, ball four, and a second walk in the inning has given the Twins runners at first and second, only one out, and here comes Stephen Vogt. That'll be it for Armstrong. Eric Zebrowski's coming on to pitch, and we'll step aside on this Spartan Storm Shield call to the bullpen. Guardians 5, the Twins 3, back with more after this.
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7: New pitcher on for the Guardians is left-hander Eric Zebrowski, who has been terrific this season. Zebrowski, 33 appearances, 3-1 with an ERA of 3.33, 48 strikeouts in 27 innings, and he'll face a pinch hitter. Right-handed hitting, Austin Martin steps in. Trevor Larnach went 0-3. Runners at first and second, one out. Guardians leading by 2 runs here in the seventh, and Zebrowski misses outside and high, starting off Martin with a fastball.
8: We saw Eric in last night's ball game, threw an inning, gave him a couple of hits.
7: Here comes his 1-0. Inside, 2-0. Zebrowski was off to a terrific start this season and then had some elbow issues, so they shut him down for about a month. Here's the 2-0. Outside, 3-0. Great news on the Tim Herron front. We have just heard from downstairs. We'll fill you in after this 3-0 to Martin. Up high, ball four. Now they're loaded due to walks in the seventh inning. With the Guardians leading 5-3, the Twins have the bases loaded without a base hit. And Brooks Lee will bat, turning around and hitting from the right side. Tim Herron. They did x-rays on that left elbow, and they came back negative. A bone bruise for Herron. And hopefully doesn't miss much time, if at all. Next pitch, low and in for a ball.
8: Boy, that is great news.
7: He was in a lot of pain when he left the field.
8: Yeah, it looked worse. So,
7: now 5 straight outside the strike zone for Eric Zebrowski. And as a result, here comes pitching coach Carl Willis to have a chat with him. And Zebrowski normally pretty good with the command, but struggling to get it going here in the seventh. Hey, whenever the Guardians win, your Northeast Ohio Ford dealers will donate $500 to Cleveland Guardians charities, and that will support expanded access to youth sports in Cleveland. Well, good bounce back tonight for the Guardians after last night's 3-1 loss. They've done a lot of things well tonight. And now that bullpen, which normally is rock solid, is trying to close it out. Ways to go yet, though. We're only in the bottom of the seventh.
8: Yeah, you're thinking about getting through this inning, and then you've got Gattis and Smith for the eighth and ninth inning. But this is where the game might be saved right here.
7: The 1-0, fastball up high. 2-0, six in a row outside the strike zone. Lee's already 2-for-3 on the night. Here's the pitch to him. Down low, ball three. Not missing by much, but by enough. 3-0 the count on Lee. Here it comes. Up high, ball four. That walks in a run, and we have a one-run ball game. As coming down the line from third is Kiechel. On the bases loaded walk to Lee. It's now Guardians 5, Twins 4. And Cody Clemens will step in, one of the Twins' hottest hitters.
8: Yeah, he's one of the hitters that Eric faced in last night's ball game. Gave up a triple to Clemens, an RBI triple.
7: Left on left, here's the pitch. Low and outside for ball one. Guardians have action in their bullpen. Matt Vest is getting loose, but might not be able to get loose quickly enough, and Sabrowski has to face Clemens as the next pitch misses inside for ball two. You have to face three batters. Clemens is the third. Sabrowski trying to avoid walking in the tying run. The 2-0. Inside, ball three. Unbelievable that Sabrowski still has not thrown a strike. Three and oh, the count on Clemens. Here it comes. There's a strike. 3-1.
8: You know, if you're Stephen Vogt, if you're Carl Willis, I mean, there's nothing you can do. You have to sit there and you got to figure out what you want to do.
7: Boy, for some reason, the Twins challenged that, and that was a strike by plenty.
8: Wow.
7: And they're out of challenges
8: now.
7: Wow.
8: I mean, that was almost right down the middle of the plate.
7: 3-1 the count. Here's the pitch. Swing and a miss. 3-2 came with the heat at 94. So the count is full. Bases loaded, tying run at third. 5-4 Cleveland. Clemens tonight with a double and a single and a line out to left. He is locked in. The 3-2 pitch. Outside, ball four. A second straight hitter walks with the bases loaded. Coming down the line from third is Kreidler. This game is tied at five. And here comes manager Stephen Vogt. That's it for Eric Sabrowski. A rarity for him. He just couldn't throw strikes.
8: Yeah, a rarity. Last night we saw it in the second inning with the defense kicking the ball around. And now in this one, they couldn't throw strikes. That's five walks in this inning to tie the game up. And there's still only one out.
7: So another pitching change for the Guardians. It's tied at five in the bottom of the seventh. We're back with more after this.
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7: Hunter Gaddis is on to pitch for the Guardians. Bases loaded, one out, tied at five. Josh Bell, the batter, infield in for Cleveland. Gaddis delivers, and his pitch is down low for a ball, but Austin Hedges doesn't think so. So another challenge, this one by the Guardians now. And it was a ball, a hair low. I mean by
8: 0.1 inch.
7: Yes. Here comes the 1-0 to Bell. Switch hitter, left side. The pitch from Gaddis. On the outside corner for a strike. Austin Martin, the go-ahead run. He's down at third. Brooks Lee is at second. Cody Clemens at first in a 5-5 game. Bottom of the seventh, one away. The pitch off speed, outside and high. Bell with quite a year going already with 60 runs driven in, and there's some out there for him. Here's the pitch. He swings and skies it to shallow center. Charging in is Watson. The center fielder makes the catch. Tagging but holding is Martin. As Watson fires it in, it was offline, but it was so shallow that Martin did not take the chance.
8: Yes, you cannot take the chance because it wasn't that deep. But if he did, he had a good chance of scoring. That ball was way offline.
7: So perhaps a break for the Guardians. Two down. Here he is again. Mr. Base is loaded. Royce Lewis with six career grand slams. And already in this series, this is the fourth time he has come to the plate with the bases loaded. No slams yet. He's 0 for 2 tonight. Right-handed hitter. The pitch from Gaddis. Swung on, fouled back into the screen. Lewis does have an RBI tonight on a bases loaded walk in the fourth inning. Five walks here in the seventh alone by Guardians pitching. Here comes the 0-1. Waved at and missed, and quickly it's 0-2 on Lewis.
8: That's a nice slider. It starts on the plate and then it dives off the plate.
7: Here comes the 0-2 from Hunter Gaddis. Down low, 1-2. Gaddis, after missing the start of the season with some forearm tenderness, took him a while to get going, but he's going now. This is 33rd appearance. 1-2, an ERA of 3.00, 15 holds. Looking for another. Here's the pitch. Swung on, popped him up on the infield. Right near the mound. Coming in, Hoskins, and he makes the catch to retire the side. Great work by Hunter Gaddis to work out of the jam without further damage. But the Twins score twice on bases loaded walks, and we'll head to the eighth inning. Tied at five.
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7: Cody Funderburk, a left-hander, is on for the Twins here in the eighth inning in a 5-5 game to face left-handed hitting Kyle Manzardo. And Funderburk's first pitch is in there for strike one. Manzardo's 0-3 on the night. Oh, what an odd game this has been, and in a lot of ways. Here's the pitch from Funderburk, swing and a miss, and it's 0-2. It was scoreless into the fourth. Guardians scored three in the top of the fourth. Twins tied it with three in the bottom of the fourth. Stayed tied at three until the seventh. Guardians scored twice in the top of the inning. Twins tied it with two in the bottom of the inning. And now here we are in the eighth, tied at five. Here's the pitch. Breaking ball low and outside. 1-2 the count.
8: And the way they scored runs, Guardians, big home runs in the top of that inning, then three singles and a walk.
7: Next pitch, fouled away by Manzardo. The last time, as the great Bart Swain is burning up the computer down there, looking up the last time, Guardians pitchers issued five walks in one inning. You have to go back to the 2023 season. The 1-2 called strike three on the outside corner. Manzardo caught looking. One away. They were playing Baltimore, and in the second inning, Tristan McKenzie issued five walks for the Guardians. And a game they eventually lost to the Orioles. Austin Hedges bats 1-3, a single back in the third, and he swings and lines one into center field, a base hit. Hedges has a two-hit game as he's aboard with a one-out single.
8: Well, the walks have played a big part in tonight's ballgame. I mentioned the bases loaded walk to Royce Lewis drove in a run. The five that you just mentioned last inning. Guardians have a couple of walks that have produced a couple of runs also.
7: Khalil Watson, the batter. Here's the pitch. Down low, ball one. Watson, 0-2, but he walked with one out in the seventh and later scored at the time the go-ahead run. Now we're tied again, this time at five. The 1-0. There's a strike on the inside corner. 1-1 the count. Watson in the number nine spot in the lineup tonight. Here's the 1-1. Waved at and missed. 1-2 the count. Next pitch, waved at and missed, strike three. Funderburk with a pair of strikeouts. Back to the top of the lineup for Stephen Kwan, who came on as a pinch hitter in the seventh.
8: A lot of cutters from Cody Funderburk. That time well placed on the outside corner to pick up the strikeout.
7: Left on left here for Kwan. Walked in the seventh, and he takes a pitch outside for a ball. By the way, defensively, Austin Martin's in the game in left field. He had pinch hit for Trevor Larnach. Here's the 1-0. Swung on, chopped foul at home plate.
8: 12 strikeouts tonight by Minnesota pitching.
7: After a busy night in the strikeout department last night for the Twins, especially their starter, Taj Bradley with 10. They ended up with 13 last night. Now the 1-1. Fastball in there, called strike two. Funderburk appearing in his 25th game. He's 1-1, an ERA of 4.43. Big left-hander. The 1-2. Swung on, ground ball near the middle, and it's smothered by the shortstop, Kreidler. But it'll be a base hit for Kwan. And moving up to second on the play is Hedges. First and second, two outs now on the single for Kwan.
8: Looked like another cutter out over the plate. He banged it back through the middle, and there's a huge gap in the middle. They play him to pull on the right side of the infield. And the shortstop was out in shallow center field to knock that ball down and keep Hedges at second base.
7: The batter will be Chase DeLauder. And again, it's a left-handed pitcher facing DeLauder, which is great news for DeLauder. Normally you see the matchups going completely reverse, but DeLauder tonight alone has two base hits off of lefties, including an RBI single back in the seventh that at the time put the Guardians in front. Pete Mackey, the pitching coach, out to the mound to have a chat with Funderburk.
8: And I think that's exactly what they're talking about here. Like, hey, let's change things up here a little bit against this batter. We've tried breaking balls. We've tried to get him to try and pull the ball or open up that front shoulder. That's not working. Let's change it up just a little bit. Try a different approach.
7: Yeah, they're facing... DeLauder is facing Cody Funderburk, the 29-year-old out of Mesa, Arizona, 6'3", 233. DeLauder tonight, 2-for-3 with a walk, an RBI, now with 42 to continue to lead the ball club. Marathon is here to keep you and your team fueled up all summer long. Marathon driven together. Here we go, the pitch to DeLauder. Outside and high for ball one. Great chance here for the Guardians to retake the lead for a third time. 5-5 the score. Here comes the pitch. In tight. 2-0. Boy, DeLauder has worked himself quickly into a good hitter's position. The 2-0. Swung on, and he pulls it foul on the ground just outside of first. Funderburk got inside on him a little bit.
8: He threw that sinker in on him that time. So they can't get him out throwing the soft stuff to him, so maybe they're going to try, and the message was to try and pound him a little bit.
7: Two and one to DeLauder. Hedges the base runner at second. The potential go-ahead run, and DeLauder fouls it off at home plate. So now it's 2-2 on DeLauder. 5 runs, 8 hits for the Guardians. 5 runs, 6 hits for the Twins, who've committed the game's only error. Two and two the count. Funderburk delivers. Fastball high and outside. One with a cutter that time at 94. A payoff pitch coming to Chase DeLauder. Here it is. Nope, he steps off. Takes a look out at second base. Just trying to make sure Hedges doesn't get too big a jump. Hedges at second. Kwan at first. Here's the pitch. Fastball called strike three on the outside corner. DeLauder asked to have that challenged. Let's see. This is a big call right here on the ABS. And it is a strike. Barely caught the edge of the strike zone, but it is strike three. And DeLauder is caught looking to end the inning. We head to the bottom of the eighth. Guardians 5, Twins 5 on the Cleveland Clinic Radio Network.
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7: Underway, bottom of the eighth inning. And taking a strike from Hunter Gaddis is Victor Caratini, the switch hitting catcher, who's in from the left side. 5-5 game. Tabby, it's July, so there's a ton of baseball left. We're not even at the 100-game mark yet. Here's the 0-1. Swung on, and that's blasted foul and out of play off to the left. You feel, though, like this is the one the Guardians would love to get.
8: Yes, yes. I sense that from both of these managers. They're trying to pull out all the stops to try and win this game. If Minnesota wins it, they win the series. Cleveland wins it. They got a chance to win the series tomorrow.
7: The 0-2. Breaking ball down low. Well, you look at the out-of-town scoreboard, and Boston's leading the White Sox 5-0 in the ninth inning in Chicago. Here's the 1-2. Swung on, line drive, left center. It gets down for a base hit. Leadoff single for Victor Caratini. And up steps Luke Kuechel. But if that score holds and the Guardians win, they're back in a first-place tie. If that score holds and the Twins win, then you're looking at Minnesota two games back in third place, a game back of the Guardians, both chasing the White Sox, but right there.
8: And they started today, I think, a game and a half out of wild card Minnesota. So both these managers really want this game tonight.
7: And again, there's a ton of baseball left. So it's not make or break by any stretch. But if you're the Twins, they've been playing good baseball. They want to keep that going. And the Guardians want to try and stem the tide a little bit for Minnesota. Here's the pitch to Kieschel. Does not show bunt, and he takes a breaking ball low and outside. Pinch runner for the Twins. That is Fetko, just up from the minor leagues at first base. Here's the 1-0, and it's down low, 2-0. Kyler Fetko, pinch running for Caratini at first base. 2-0, the count on Kieschel. Gattis delivers. Slider missed outside for ball three. Well, what? Again, we've talked about this being an odd game, but through six innings, the Guardians pitchers had only walked one. That was starter Slade Ciccone. Here's the 3-0. That's in there for a strike, 3-1. Then in the seventh, five walks in the inning. The last two forcing in the tying runs.
8: And no strikeouts from the relief pitchers tonight for Cleveland.
7: Here's the 3-1. In there, strike two. And yet, here we are tied at five. They have a great chance to try and win it. But the Twins are trying to strike again here in the eighth. Payoff pitch coming to Kieschel. Gattis fires away, and it's swung on and lifted high in the air down the right side. DeLauder can't get to it. It takes a hop. And into the stands it goes, a fair ball. That's a ground rule double. And the Twins will now have runners at second and third, and a break there for the Guardians with that ball bouncing into the stands because Fetko would have scored from first.
8: Yeah, absolutely. That was a fastball up and away, and he slices it down the right field line, and it hits right by the chalk and then up into the stands. If that rattles around into the corner, Twins have a run.
7: Well, you mentioned these teams playing this one with added importance. In a tie game in the eighth inning with nobody out, Steven Vogt's out to the mound, and he's going to his closer, Cade Smith, right here. We'll take a timeout for the pitching change presented by Spartan Storm Shield. Tied at five in the eighth.
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7: Guardians closer Cade Smith on to face Alan Roden, whose first pitch swinging, and he pounds one foul into his own dugout on the first base side. We're tied at 5 in the bottom of the 8th inning. The Twins, with nobody out, have runners at 2nd and 3rd. Infield in for the Guardians. The 0-1 to Roden. Swing and a miss. 0-2 the count. Cade Smith, your major league leader in saves with 26. This is not that situation, but Steven Vogt goes to his closer right here in the eighth inning, underscoring the importance of this game, the way it has played out.
8: He needs some punch outs.
7: Here comes the 0-2. Fastball outside and high, 1-2. Smith with that mid to upper 90s fastball, the last one 99. That devastating splitter and a nasty slider. Here comes his 1-2. Swung on, lifted foul, out of play on the left side. And we'll do it again on 1-2.
8: How bad do they want them? This is the seventh pitcher tonight used by the Guardians.
7: Here's the 1-2. Swing and a miss. Strike three. Got him with the heat upstairs. One down.
8: That's one. He went right to his bread and butter and just challenged him with a high fastball and came away with a strikeout. That one 98 at the top of the zone.
7: Now Ryan Kreidler, 0 for 2 with a walk and a run scored. The pitch. Breaking ball down low. Austin Hedges doing what he does so well, and he smothered that pitch in the dirt.
8: Yeah, and saved a run. That one looked like it was headed back to the backstop.
7: And Smith has got to trust him that he can throw a pitch down there. Here's the 1-0. Slider missed outside. 2-0. Smith with that splitter that ends up in the dirt a lot. And Hedges, as good as they come, blocking pitches. Here's the 2-0 pitch. Fastball strike called at the knees on the outside corner. Both teams, by the way, out of their challenges at this point. The 2-1. Swing and a miss. Came back with the hard stuff. Way late was Kreidler. 2-2. Smith working quickly. The 2-2 delivery. Called strike three on the outside corner. Kreidler caught looking. Two down in the inning.
8: He was looking for that splitter, and he crossed him up and painted him with a fastball right on the outside corner. Good call from Austin Hedges behind the dish.
7: Well, now it's Austin Martin, who did not start tonight, came on as a pinch hitter in the seventh, was part of that five-walk, two-run inning that tied the game at five. We're still there. Now he bats with two down, infield back. The pitch to him, down low, ball one. Martin has had a solid season at the plate, trying to deliver with runners at second and third, two away. The 1-0 pitch, slider low and outside. 2-0 the count. Martin hitting 248. A couple of homers, 19 driven in. Right-handed hitter. The 2-0 pitch. Outside, ball three. And Brooks Lee, who's been the hotter hitter, is waiting on deck, so they'd rather not get to him. But it's 3-0 on Martin. Here's the pitch. That's in there for a strike. 3-1. Kyler Fetko, the pinch runner, he's down at third base as the go-ahead run. Luke Kuechel out at second. The 3-1. Swung on, popped him up, foul. Back out of play into the upper deck.
8: Tardy on that fastball.
7: Been a good one tonight. Smallish Wednesday night crowd of just under 15,000 paid. But an entertaining ball game to be sure. The 3-2 pitch. Swung on, fouled back. Boy, he had a cut. Cade Smith on in the eighth inning. It has been a parade of relief pitchers with varying results tonight for the Guardians. The 3-2. Swung on, ground ball foul outside of third. And we'll do it again with a full count. Slade Ciccone was lifted in the fourth inning, followed by Colin Holderman, then Tim Herron, only faced two batters as he took a line drive off his pitching elbow, had to leave the game. X-rays were negative, so that's good news there. Then Armstrong, Sabrowski, Gattis, and now Smith with the pitch. High and outside, ball four. Martin walks to load him up for Brooks Lee. Does it seem like in these last three innings that the bases have been loaded consistently?
8: I was just going to say, you have said that, and the bases are loaded I don't know how many times tonight for both of these teams.
7: Now here's Lee. Switch hitter left side, the pitch to him. He swings and fouls it back to the left side, out of play. And regardless of whether he's hit left-handed or right-handed tonight, he's 2-for-3 with a walk and an RBI. The 0-1. Outside and high for a ball. 1-1 the count. Smith with the 1-1 pitch. Swung on, popped him up, foul, and out of play, left side again.
8: Weak swing. Looked like a splitter. Kane has that ability to reach back and find an extra gear with his fastball.
7: Do we see that here?
8: Not yet.
7: All right.
8: After that last swing, not yet.
7: Okay. 1-2 the count on Lee. Set by Smith. Here it comes. Swung on, looped foul and out of play. Was the fastball there?
8: That was down and away, and another defensive swing. Like he's guarding against that fastball and just wants to punch at it. The runner at third base is coming down that line a long way.
7: The 1-2. Swung on, and that's lifted high in the air. Left center, circling is Watson, and he makes the catch to retire the side. Smith does the job. He works out of the jam, and we will head to the ninth. It's the Guardians 5, the Twins 5 on the Cleveland Clinic Radio Network.
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7: A lot of twists and turns in this one, and we get to the ninth inning, tied at 5. Twins bring on their closer, Yoendris Gomez, and he'll face Brian Rocchio. Gomez, a hard-throwing righty, the pitch. It's up high for ball one to Rocchio. Gomez, 10-for-10 in save opportunities. Picked up under 10 last night with a perfect ninth. Here's his 1-0 breaking ball in there for a strike.
8: Yeah, he only threw three pitches last night to get that save. Struck out Arias to finish the ball game. So he should be fresh.
7: Here comes his 1-1 delivery to Rocchio. Swung on, and that's lined high in the air, deep right. Roden back, makes the catch right in front of the 23-foot-high wall. Hit well by Rocchio, but not quite enough. So one down. Here's Rhys Hoskins. Boy, what a shot in the arm Gomez has given that Twins bullpen. And he was a waiver claim from Tampa Bay in early May. What a claim that was by the Twins. Here's the pitch to Hoskins. And it's on the outside corner, strike one.
8: We need to start calling this pitching staff Tampa Bay North.
7: Yeah.
8: With all the...
7: Some good ones.
8: Former Rays on the staff.
7: Here comes the 0-1. Swung on, popped him up. Shallow right center. Out goes the second baseman, Clemens, and he'll make the catch. Looking up into some raindrops here late in the day. We're in the ninth, and we haven't seen any rain tonight until now. It's not heavy enough by any means to halt the game, but just enough to be an annoyance out there. Two up, two down for the Guardians in the ninth, tied at five. Here's Travis Bazzana. The pitch from Gomez. Fastball outside and high at 96. Yoendris Gomez. Not unusual for him to be on waivers during a season, so this is par for the course this year. The 1-0. Swing and a miss, and it's 1-1. Originally signed by the Yankees back in 2016. They waived him in 2025. The Dodgers picked him up, then they waived him, and the White Sox picked him up. Here's the 1-1. In tight, 2-1. Then Tampa Bay acquired him in a trade before they put him on waivers earlier this season. And the Twins picked him up, and they're glad that they did. He's become their closer. Here's the 2-1. Down low, ball three.
8: Yeah, sweepers and cutters. You're going to get a lot of those from him. An occasional changeup. That was one of them right there. Now I think if you're Travis, you sit on his fastball. Try and turn it around.
7: The 2-1. Swung on, yanked foul outside of first. Bazzana trying to put together a good at-bat here on a night where he's reached base twice, 1-for-3 with a walk. The base hit, a single on the infield in the seventh. Here comes the payoff pitch from Gomez. Swung on, fouled off again at home plate. 5-5 the score, top half of the ninth inning. Guardians, they pushed all their chips into the middle of the table as they have used some of their best out of the pen, including closer Cade Smith. The 3-2 pitch. Down low, ball four. Bazzana draws a walk to keep the ninth inning alive for Cleveland. That'll bring up Daniel Schneeman. He came on as a pinch hitter back in the sixth inning, and since then he's 0-for-2 at the plate.
8: Speed on first base. Get in the scoring position. You got a new catcher who just came into the game this inning.
7: Alex Jackson behind the plate. Here's the pitch. And it's outside and low for ball one. As you would expect, not many left on the bench for either side. Everybody getting in on the action tonight. Here's the 1-0. Down low, 2-0. The only position player left for Minnesota is Tristan Gray, an infielder. For the Guardians, a little bit more on the bench. They have Cooper Engel and Patrick Bailey. Here comes the 2-0 to Schneeman. Fastball on the outside corner for a strike. 2-1. Same two clubs tomorrow afternoon. A 1:40 Cleveland time first pitch. Gavin Williams will take the mound for Cleveland. The 2-1. Waved out and missed. Strike two.

0: word of advice from first base coach Sandy Alomar. Time has been called. Jackson, the catcher, has looks like some dirt in his eye, so he's trying to get that squared away. What a game it has been. Scoreless to the fourth, 3-3 after the fourth, 5-5 after the eighth, and that's where we stand. Here comes the payoff pitch from Gomez. There goes Bezzana, and Schneeman fouls it off again. Over to that first base dugout. He'll do it again on 3-2. Long set by Gomez. Now the right-hander's ready. Here's his pitch. Swung on, and that's lined high in the air to left center. Way back there goes the center fielder. Making the catch is Kieschel. And that retires the side. Wow. Schneeman gave it a ride up the alley in left center. And Luke Kieschel, first game in the big leagues in center, makes a fine play brushing up against the wall to do it. Side retired, bottom of the ninth coming up, 5-5 in Minneapolis.
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0: New pitcher on for the Guardians in the bottom of the ninth of a tie game at 5. Matt Festa comes on to pitch. He'll face Cody Clemens, Josh Bell, and Royce Lewis. 3, 4, and 5 in the Twins lineup, and they are all red hot at the plate. Clemens steps in. Festa ready to go. Here's his pitch. And Clemens takes a ball low and outside. 1-0. Cade Smith worked out of a ridiculous jam in the eighth inning, but made 23 pitches, so he does not come back out. Here's the pitch. And it's waved at and missed. And the count's 1-1 on Clemens.
7: Yeah, and if you're Stephen Vogt, you got to be thinking, okay, 23 pitches, that's his limit. I might need him tomorrow. Got to figure out a way to win this one, and I might need him tomorrow.
0: The 1-1, down low, 2-1. Festa, 40th game now, all out of the pen. 2-1, an ERA of 3.82. Trying to get this one to extra innings. The 2-1, outside and high, ball 3, and Festa came down, looked like awkward on his landing leg. And does a little groundskeeping out there to smooth it out. A good hitter's count now for Cody Clemens. The 3-1 delivery swung on.

0: that's lifted high, but foul, well foul off of that first base side, and Clemens needs some new lumber.
1: Yeah, it sounded like that little cutter or slider got in on his hands. Matt pitched in last night's ball game, and the inning just gave up a scratch single.
0: Well, and what's new? The Guardians in a close game. Two runs or less decided by. They lead all of baseball. 56 games have been decided by two runs or less. And we are heading down that road again. Payoff pitch coming to Cody Clemens. Here it is. Swung on, lined to short. Backhand stop on the short hop by Rocchio. He throws to first and it pops free on the short hop past Hoskins. Safe at first is Clemens on an infield single after a spectacular effort by Rocchio.
1: He was shading him up the middle, and that ball is short hopped up the middle to him, and he backhanded it, but when he did, he fell backwards on his back and threw it from the seat of his pants. Threw it accurately, but it short hopped Reese Hoskins over first base, so it'll go as an infield hit.
0: Now Josh Bell with the winning run on. Nobody out, ninth inning, the pitch. It is outside and high for ball one. Bell's 1-for-4 tonight. Singled back in the fourth inning. Scored a run. Switch hitter, left side. Quick throw to first, back safely is Clemens. The Twins, the highest scoring team in the American League. That's the challenge for Festa. Here's his pitch. Just missed low and away for ball two. Bell came in fourth in the American League and runs batted in with 60. 2-0 the count on him. Here's the pitch. That's in there for a strike. And with a slider on the outside corner.
1: Yeah, changed up on him a little bit. Outfielders deep. They don't want anything over their heads or down the lines for extra bases or this game's over.
0: Now the 2-1 on the outside corner. Called strike two, and Bell asked for time. He did not like the call. But out of challenges, so nothing he can do. 2-2 on Josh Bell. The 2-2 delivery. Swung on, foul tip, hung on to by Hedges. Big strikeout for Festa. One down in the ninth.
1: Boy, that was right in on his hands. He cut that fastball where he couldn't extend. He foul tipped it, and then another nice play by Austin Hedges to hold on to that foul tip.
0: Now Royce Lewis, 0-for-3 with a walk and an RBI. Here's the pitch to him. He swings and skies it foul out of play, first base side. Boy, what a wild game this has been. Three different Twins runs have been scored on bases loaded walks. 0-1 the count. Here's the pitch. Strike called on the outside corner, and quickly it's 0-2 as Festa gets ahead. And the rain seems to be picking up a little bit. Infield dirt starting to darken up. Here's the 0-2. Swung on, ground ball, third base. Schneeman has it to second for one. Bazzano to first, not in time. Close, but safe at first base to keep the ninth inning going is Lewis with a force at second, wiping out Clemens.
1: Two long throws from the third baseman to the second baseman, then over to first. Just took a little bit too much time, and he's able to leg it out.
0: The catcher, Alex Jackson, will step to the plate. Victor Caratini had been 1-for-4. He singled and then was pinch run for last inning. So Jackson bats for the first time. The pitch. swung on, popped him up, foul, right side and out of play. Jackson in 19 games, batting an even 300, has a home run, four runs driven in. He's become the backup catcher here with Ryan Jeffers on the injured list. Festa with the 0-1. Swung on, and there's a bouncing ball to the second baseman, Bezzana, who can't handle it. It gets through him and into shallow right. All hands are safe. Moving up to second is Lewis. And it's going to go as a bad hop single for Jackson on a ball that had a ton of English on it.
1: Oh, boy, did it ever. He hit it. It was spinning at him. Remember, the rain is now making everything wet and slick. The grass is slick. The dirt is starting to get slick. And he just overran that ball with the English.
0: The pitch to Luke Kuechel. Down low, ball one. Now the winning run is in scoring position. That's Royce Lewis out at second base. Kuechel the batter. Festa delivers. Swung on, popped up foul. Again down that right side and well out of play. Quickly to count 1-1 on Kuechel. He's 1-for-2 tonight. He has a sack fly and a walk and a double. Here's Festa's 1-1 pitch. Outside and low, 2-1. Two outs, ninth inning, tied at 5. Festa trying to get it to extra innings. Here's the 2-1. Low and outside for ball three.
1: Anything on the ground, infielder, if you can't make the play, you got to smother it. You got to knock it down and keep it on the infield.
0: 3-1 the count. Here's the pitch. In there for a strike. Fastball that time.
1: I think it was taken all the way. So the runners get a head start now. Say, I can hit 3-2 just as easily, 3-1.
0: Here comes Festa's payoff pitch. Down low and outside, ball four. And now they're loaded up for Alan Roden, a left-handed batter.
1: Carl Willis is going to come out and talk to his pitcher for a little bit. That's three straight innings that the Twins have loaded the bases. They left them loaded in the seventh. They left them loaded in the eighth, and we're hoping they leave them loaded here in the ninth.
0: What an odd game this has been at times. Wildly entertaining. And whichever team loses tonight, that's going to be a gut punch.
1: Mm-hmm.
0: And the Guardians, they've done everything they can to try and get this game to extra innings, as Festa, one of the last remaining relievers, Franco Alemán, is out there. That's it. Festa, the seventh relief pitcher tonight. Now Roden steps in. This is first game of the big leagues this season. Here's the pitch. Breaking ball inside, ball one. At the plate, Roden is 1-for-4 with a single back in the fourth. Struck out last time in the eighth. Here's the 1-0. Down low, ball two, as he went with a slider. The only runner that matters, Royce Lewis down at third. The winning run. The 2-0 pitch, that's in there for a strike. 2-1 the count.
1: And again, he's getting a huge lead off of third base. Ball gets away. It doesn't have to be very far for him to score.
0: The 2-1 pitch. Called strike on the outside corner. Good heat that time from Festa in a great spot. 2-2 the count. 5-5 game, bottom of the ninth. Festa with the 2-2 pitch. Breaking ball down low. Did he check it? He did. As they appealed to the third base umpire, Marv Hudson, who says he held up.
1: Matt Festa didn't think so.
0: Here it comes, down to this. 3-2 the count. Festa delivers. Swung on, ripped to first. Foul ball! Oh, man, that looked like it went over the bag from here, but no. Foul ball, and we'll do it again. Three and two the count. Two outs, ninth inning. Tied at five. Lewis, the base runner at third with Jackson at second. Here's the pitch. Swung on, looped foul and out of play. It's off to the first base side. Luke Kuechel, the base runner at first, but again, those runs don't matter.
1: But they still have to get big leads in case there's plays at second or third.
0: Another payoff pitch coming, and time is called by Roden, as again, it has started to rain a little bit harder, and it seems like it might have some mud caked up in his spikes, so he's kicking his spikes a little bit to get a better toe hold in that left side batter's box. Payoff pitch, here it is. Swung on, pulled foul again on that first base side. What an at-bat.
1: Too close to take in this situation.
0: Pitch number 9 in the at-bat coming up. Festa with the payoff pitch. Here it is. Swung on, and there's a high fly ball right center. Back on it is Watson. He can't get to it, and the Twins will win it as Lewis comes across and scores. And Minnesota, for the first time tonight, has a lead, and it ends the game. 6-5, your final score. On the shot off the wall by Alan Roden in his debut this season in the major leagues.
1: Yeah, what a welcome to this club. They had so many opportunities to the Minnesota Twins to win this one. The Guardians had so many opportunities to win it. But a Tim in his first game in 2026 wins it for Minnesota with that ball off the wall in right field.
0: Yeah, we'll take a break, come back with our final numbers and some final thoughts. But once again, the final score on a walk-off winner from Alan Roden up the alley in right center field. The Twins 6, the Guardians 5.
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0: Welcome back to Target Field in Minneapolis following a 6-5 win for the Twins on the bases-loaded single off the wall in right center. Had it been earlier in the game, obviously would have been an extra base hit, but it ends the game off the bat of Alan Roden, scoring Royce Lewis from third. And boy, Pat, if you look back, and there's not many times where the bullpen really struggles, but it did tonight, especially with command, and that was a huge key in allowing Minnesota back in the game.
1: Yeah, five walks into one inning in the seventh inning. And, you know, when this series started, we're like, okay, if you can keep it close and it becomes a battle of the bullpens, our bullpen versus their bullpen, you kind of like Cleveland's opportunity to win. But it hasn't been that way. Tonight, eight walks by the pitching, Cleveland pitching. They only had seven strikeouts. So both of these teams had a chance to win this, both of them. And both managers were playing it like it was the seventh game of the World Series. They all had opportunities. They left 12. Cleveland left 10. Unfortunately, just couldn't come up with that big base hit when we needed it.
0: Well, they'll try and salvage the finale tomorrow afternoon. I will see you then, partner.
1: We'll see you then. Quick turnaround.
0: That is Pat Tabler filling in for Hammy on this Minnesota portion of the road trip. Tom will be back when the team opens play after the All-Star break at home against Pittsburgh. Final numbers now for the Guardians. 5 runs, 8 base hits, no errors, 10 men left on base. On the other side for Minnesota, 6 runs, 11 hits, 1 error, and a dozen men left stranded. The winning pitcher was Yoendris Gomez. He's now 1-0 on the season for the Twins. Matt Festa takes the loss, falling to 2-2. Time of the game, 3 hours and 16 minutes. Paid crowd here at Target Field, 14,901. Stay with us. 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

0: 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Tanner Bibee with a little giddy up on that fastball tonight.
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0: Daniel Sneeman. 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
5: Good evening once again, everyone. Welcome back to Target Field in Minneapolis. Jim Rosenhaus along with you on Guardians Wrap-Up following a dramatic win for the Twins tonight over the Guardians. The final score 6-5 on a walk-off winner in the bottom half of the ninth inning. Time now for the Northeast Ohio Ford Dealers out-of-town scoreboard. We will get to all the highlights in a little bit and also hear from manager Stephen Vogt. But we'll begin in Texas, where the Angels hammered the Rangers 13-1. Mike Trout with home run number 18 as he continues a pretty good bounce-back season for him. Cardinals beat the Brewers today 5-1 in St. Louis. Elsewhere, Red Sox shut out the White Sox 5-0 in Chicago. That's two in a row for the Red Sox in Chicago. The Reds over the Phillies 11-5 down in Cincinnati. Sal Stewart with his 18th home run of the season for the Reds. The Mets beat the Royals 6-2 in New York. Elsewhere, it was the Nationals 8, the Astros 2, that game being played in D.C. The Rays, behind Shane McClanahan, they shut out the Yankees 3-0 as New York continues to struggle offensively. The Marlins shut out the Mariners 2-0, the final score down in Miami. It was the Braves over the Pirates 3-0, that game in Pittsburgh. The Tigers beat the Athletics 6-1 as Detroit continues to play very good baseball here of late. And again, they are 6-1 winners over the Athletics. The Cubs, they scored 5 in the 7th, outlast the Orioles at Camden Yards 9-7. And this afternoon, the Blue Jays shut out the Giants behind Dylan Cease's near no-hitter 10-0, the final score, Toronto a winner. Tonight, top of the 4th, the Dodgers and Rockies are tied at 3. They're in the top of the 4th in San Diego. The Diamondbacks and Padres are tied at 1. And right here, the Twins come from behind twice, and they win it in the 9th, 6-5. We'll have our Honda Drive at Home game summary and also hear from manager Stephen Vogt when we return.
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4: 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We are blessed by the Cleveland Metro Parks. The CEO, Brian Zimmerman, joins me at 9:20 to talk about the Metro Parks. I've got Tim McGraw tickets for you to win at 7:45. 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
16: The other day, I channeled Maverick approaching Slider in the classroom in one of the all-time great scenes in Top Gun. Well, it still applies. Hey, Guardians, you stink. I mean, this team stinks. Oh, my goodness. The Guardians are brutal. But some people don't want me to do that. You know, they don't want me to get mad about another loss. I mean, God, this is ridiculous. The clown show continued tonight in Minneapolis, St. Paul. Guardians lose their fourth in a row. On the night of Sunday, May 24th, the Cleveland Guardians were 32-23. They had just finished a 6-1 trip to Detroit and Philadelphia. And man, were we feeling it. Since then, the Guardians are 15-23. And tonight, they clinched losing the series to Minnesota, which concludes tomorrow afternoon. And by my count, this is the 13th series since May 25th, and the Guardians are 3-9-1 in those 13. So they are a disaster, and I don't know what to do other than throw up my hands. You see a game and you listen to a game like tonight, and you're like, what? We'll talk about it. We'll continue to talk about it. The other side of the upcoming break, 216-578-1100, 216-578-1100. Texas show 210-95. 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
2: ABC News, I'm Dave Packer. Graham Plattner suspending his campaign, the Maine Democratic nominee for Senate stepping down after a new sexual assault allegation surfaced. Maine Democrats to hold a convention to pick a new candidate. New strikes on Iran, President Trump returning from the NATO summit on Air Force One.
3: We just hit them very hard, and I say we hit them 20 to 1. Every time they hit us, we're going to hit them 20.
2: The strikes coming after Iran hit three ships in the Strait of Hormuz. And that Air Force One plane President Trump took out of Turkey was the older model, not the newer one gifted by Qatar. Sources say the Secret Service urged the plane swap out of an abundance of caution amid the escalation with Iran. Dozens of people were hurt in a multi-vehicle accident in Pikesville, Maryland, that included a public transit bus. One injury said to be serious, others minor. Kentucky Senator Mitch McConnell is still recovering from a mysterious emergency medical incident at his home 3 weeks ago. This is ABC News.
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15: Desta with the payoff pitch. Here it is. Swung on, and there's a high fly ball right center. Back on it is Watson. He can't get to it. And the Twins will win it as Lewis comes across and scores. And Minnesota, for the first time tonight, has a lead, and it ends the game.
16: 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Back to Dollar Bank Extra Innings on WTAM 1100, home of the Guardians. 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
17: At least the Minnesota Twins haven't played pretend this year. They have let anyone and everyone know that they're not good. They don't care. From ownership on down, they don't give a damn. Now, the players, you know, they obviously want to stay in the major leagues, and I'm not questioning their character or their desire. But as a collective, the Minnesota Twins, they know they're not good. But why in the world should ownership in the front office tell the fans of the Twins that they're not in it? Because the math says they are. The Minnesota Twins have won the first two of three-game series against Cleveland at Target Field. Series concludes tomorrow afternoon. Twins have won four in a row. They are now as close to Cleveland as Cleveland is to Chicago. How about that? In that slapstick Keystone Cops division known as the AL Central, the White Sox are 47-44, setting the pace with a .516 winning percentage. Cleveland, 47-46, one game back. Minnesota, 46-47, two games back. The Detroit Tigers are rolling. They've won four in a row, 7-3 in the last 10. Still, they're 8-under at 42-50, but they're just 5.5 out. And the Royals at 38-55, last place 10 out. What a joke of a division the AL Central is. Thank goodness. Thank small g baseball gods for the AL Central. The Boston Red Sox are like, you plop us in the AL Central, we're lapping the field. The Red Sox are a fourth-place team in the AL East at 42-48. I guarantee you they'd be leading the AL Central. If they had the opportunity to play, a semi-nowadays unbalanced schedule in a division, and they were fattening up on the tomato cans like Cleveland and the White Sox and the Twins and the Tigers and the Royals, the Red Sox, they just dusted off the White Sox again tonight, back-to-back wins at Wrigley Field, where supposedly nobody's able to win. The Red Sox yesterday 8-1, today 5-0. Red Sox stretched their winning streak to 5. They're like, that is the best the AL Central has to offer? The White Sox? We're supposed to fear them at Rate Field? No. The Guardians, just a mess. And I really appreciate anyone and everyone weighing in on the text screen, because it has been rough. It's really, really difficult to deal with this. And not only that, not only do the Guardians lose again, 4 in a row, and it slips sliding away from the Guardians. Blackwell's buddy, Joe Adell, maybe he hit a third, I don't know, but at last check, Joe Adell had 2 bombs and 5 ribbies, and the Angels were putting the wood to you. What do you got, Rob? You got the update on Joe Adell? Did it stay that way for Blackwell's guy, Joe Adell? Well, we're checking on it. But, yeah, the Angels were getting a can out on somebody. I can't remember. Drew in Chicago. Drew, thank you for staying up late. What's up, my man?
18: You just want to beat your head off the wall. This is torture. And I don't know how to look it up, but how many times, on the rare occasion where this offense ties a game or gets them the lead, how many times has the pitching staff gone out there the next half inning and just given it right up? I mean, it happens so often that I can't keep track of it. I can't remember the last time we took a lead and the pitching staff had a 1-2-3 inning. It never happens anymore.
17: And Drew, so, before you continue, to your point, tonight, Cleveland 3 in the 4th, answered by 3

0: They are not making any trades. And even if they did, they need so much help, Dennis. They need hitting, obviously. They probably need another bullpen arm. And I don't trust Slade Ciccone as my fifth starter. And one last point, and I'll let you go because I'm sure you got other people on the line. Travis Bazzana needs to skip the All-Star festivities. One, because he's not an All-Star. I don't know how anyone voted for him. I know he was voted by his peers, but I'm not sure what they were watching. But he needs to skip All-Star weekend, and he needs to spend time working on how to field ground balls because he is awful at second base.
1: Yeah.
0: So instead of going to play at the All-Star game, spend these next, 5-6 days off you're going to get working on ground balls, man. Because I know it's early in his career, but boy, wouldn't you have just rather taken Nick Kurtz at this point?
1: Yeah. Hey, I mean, listen, Drew, thank you for the call. When you stumble out of the gates the way Travis Bazzana has on balance with a mediocre offensive campaign and a terrible defensive run, then you're going to be scrutinized when you're the number one overall pick in any draft. And the guys behind you are doing better than you are, appreciably better than you are, then, yeah. I mean, think about how we treat other sports, other number one picks in other sports. They're under the microscope from the jump. And if guys in their draft class are outperforming them, they hear about it right away. Travis Bazzana, yeah, he's an all-star, and I was told by several people that I was too hard on Bazzana in the immediate aftermath of his all-star selection by his peers, and I shouldn't be criticizing a guy who's an all-star in his rookie year, but I'm going to keep doing it as long as Travis Bazzana looks as bad as he does. And yeah, he got a hit tonight, excuse me, hit. He walked twice, great. But another butchered play at second base. I don't care what the Minnesota Twins official scorer says. That was an error on Jackson's grounder in the ninth. That was an error. And that should have been the third out. But it kept the inning going. Keishel walked, and then Roden hit one to the wall for the walk-off. Travis Bazzana butchered a routine ground ball. They can spin it all they want about the spin in the English. No. You watch the replay. There is some English on it, yes. But it's not like Willie Moscone or Minnesota Fats English. What happened was Travis Bazzana overhopped the ball. That's all. He hopped too far to his left, and then he tried to reach back to get it to his right, and it was too late. Mangled footwork on the edge of the grass, a little bit onto the outfield grass. I mean, Travis Bazzana with the glove in his hand, he makes Juan Brito look like the greatest defensive second baseman in the history of the game. I never thought that a second baseman could be worse defensively than Juan Brito. We're seeing it right now. Travis Bazzana is a butcher at second base. And not only does he have trouble fielding balls, his throws are all over the place. With his underhand delivery, I mean, first basemen have bailed him out of at least 5 or 6 throwing errors in addition to the ones he's made. And if he were hitting 350 and, smashing the ball over the park, all right, you live with these errors and you live with the so-called infield hit tonight. But he's not. Travis Bazzana is an average major league offensive player at this moment. Oh, but that is, it's just his rookie year. La, la, la, la, la, la, la. Well, listen, other rookies have played better than this. I mean, gee, my knees. And yeah, you don't want me to compare to other guys in

0: Jeff Kleiston, play better, Travis. For goodness sakes. I'm glad you got the All-Star nod. It's good for you, good for your family, good for your resume. But, man, this is awful. And, yeah, he factored into the loss tonight. Ultimately, this defeat is on, you know, the relievers walking too many guys and Slade Ciccone not getting deep into a game. But Travis Pizzano, once again, with his pitiful defense, factors into the outcome of a game. 216-578-1100. 216-578-1100. Text the show 21095. We'll be back for the final minutes of the show.
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0: That's what's happening to the Guardians season. It's slip-sliding away. Fortunately for Cleveland, it's in the ultimate sports sandbox known as the AL Central. Guardians can be as craptastic as they've been, and they're still just one game out of first. But here come the Twins, two games back, and the Tigers, five and a half back. Cleveland is in the stage of the season where they're just creating ways to lose. Tonight, for the second time in three nights, don't blame the offense. The other day, Cleveland lost to the White Sox 7-6. Tonight, they lost 6-5. The offense did its job. You score five runs, you should win the game, especially with this pitching that Cleveland has. Now, maybe this pitching's on fumes. That's possible. But still, you got to win. And you got to win when Austin Hedges gets two hits. Two for four Hedges, 288, 348, 416 season slash. Dream season slash for Austin Hedges. Two more hits against lefties for Chase DeLauder. Another home run for Reese's Pieces, Reese Hoskins. Brian Rocchio went deep, drove in three. Got to win. Guardians found a way to lose. Final pitching line, 8 2/3, 11 hits, 6 runs, 8 walks, 7 strikeouts. 1, 2, 3, 4, 5, 6, 7 relievers after Slade Ciccone couldn't get out of the fourth. Bill in Cleveland. Bill, you are on the show. What's up, Bill?
14: Dennis, not only did Bazana boot the ball to get the bottom of the inning, he couldn't turn to double play.
0: Yeah, you're right. Thanks for the reminder.
14: They turned to double play. He don't even get the opportunity to boot the damn ball.
0: Yeah. Yeah.
14: And the other thing is this. All right. Listen, I'm 70 years old. All right. You're up in the years. We went to baseball school, and it was defense up the middle, short, second, and center. Then all of a sudden, some geniuses decide the second base is an offensive position. I get news. You got to pick up ground balls and turn double plays. And yep. The other thing is, most of the pitchers are right-handed. Am I right? Which makes most of the a majority of these batters left-handed. That means ground balls to the second baseman. This man, if he's going to be in the major leagues, they got to get him in a corner.
0: Yeah.
14: He can't play in the middle of the infield.
0: Bill, thanks for the call. We're coming up on the break and the final break. We're coming up on the end of the show. The Guardians have a really big problem at second base. He's a little big problem at second base. Travis Pizana is a butcher defensively, and I don't know what you do, but there should be panic in Guardians brain trust land because this guy cannot handle second base at the major league level. 2165. Once again, I give out the number when we're ready to end the show. Thank you very much for listening, texting, personal texting. Thanks most of all to the great Robert Zicky. We'll talk to everybody soon.
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23: From ABC News, I'm Dave Packer. Maine Democratic Senate candidate Graham Plattner, who denies allegations of sexual assault, now says he's getting out of the running ahead of Monday's deadline to take his name off of the ballot.
24: In an 11-minute online video announcing he's suspending his campaign, the embattled candidate again denies the allegations against him.
25: The things that have been claimed did not happen.
24: But Graham Plattner says the Democratic Party establishment has already moved past him.
25: The bigger donor networks, they have all committed to spending no money in this race if I'm in it.
24: Now, Plattner insists as the party moves forward, his movement should lead the way. Maine's Democratic Party intends to hold a convention to choose a new nominee to take on Republican incumbent Susan Collins. Stephen Portnoy, ABC News, Washington.
26: President Trump says a memorandum of understanding between Iran and the U.S. is over. This is the U.S. launched a second day of heavy strikes on Iran after ships were targeted in the Strait of Hormuz.
27: We attacked Cargo Island last night. We knocked out a piece. I said, don't touch the oil, because maybe we'll take over Cargo Island. You know, we may take over Cargo Island. There's not a thing they can do about it.
26: The president returning to the U.S. after 2 days of meetings at the NATO summit in Turkey, speaking aboard the new Air Force One plane gifted from Qatar. President Trump insisted there's no security issue with the jet, that despite the fact that he flew the old Air Force One from Turkey to the U.K.
28: Were you aware of any credible threat by Iran against Air Force One?
27: Well, I have a threat all the time. I'm number one on their list before you. But if I go, you go.
26: And we're now hearing from sources that the Secret Service urged the plane swap out of an abundance of caution amid the escalation with Iran.
29: ISIS never welcome here!
26: A protest march and rally in Houston Wednesday night over the ICE shooting death of an undocumented man Tuesday. They accused Lorenzo Saldago Araujo of attempting to evade arrest and ramming his car into an ICE vehicle. Araujo was shot and died on his way to the hospital. You're listening to ABC News.
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3: A federal judge fined former Wisconsin Judge Hannah Dugan $5,000 and cited her, but spared the 67-year-old prison time for helping a Mexican defendant evade ICE agents. Dugan's lawyer, Jason Luzak, called it the right sentence, but says they'll still appeal.
4: The collateral consequences to her were great, and we appreciate that the judge took that into consideration whenever he sentenced her to a fine only in this case.
3: Dugan resigned the Milwaukee County Circuit judgeship that she held for 9 years in January. A Texas kid struck by lightning inside of his own home.
5: It's always been kind of understood that if you're inside of your home, you're safe from lightning because a home is grounded. But an investigation is underway after a child was injured in his family's home in Harris County, Texas. The home, deputies say, was hit by lightning and an electrical current went surging through the home's wiring and electrocuted the homeowner's son, who was using a computer inside the home. They say the child was evaluated by EMS. His condition is not known. Alex Stone, ABC News.
3: A 3-judge panel has denied a request from the Kennedy Center's board to restore President Trump's name to the institution while they appeal an earlier ruling that found the name change illegal. Meta says it will invest more than $9 billion to build its first artificial intelligence data center in Canada, its largest outside the U.S. It will be powered by a natural gas-fired plant being developed by a consortium. Dave Packer, ABC News.
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6: Hey there, I'm Jason Alexander, and this is my dear friend, Peter Tilden.
7: Hey, Jay. By the way, the script says best friend.
6: Yes, it does, Peter. Anyway, Peter and I met over 25 years ago and became really good friends.
7: Best friends.
6: Mm-hmm, because we had two things in common. Number one, we like to argue about everything, driving, food, music.
7: No, we don't. And number two, when things annoy us or they perplex us or just don't seem to make any sense, whether it's something in the news or in our personal lives, we go, really, no, really.
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7: 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It's about finding the answers to all the things that make us go, really, no, really. Jerry Seinfeld wondered why they refused to make the stall door go all the way to the floor in a public bathroom, but he didn't get an answer. We did, by reaching out to an expert.
6: And talking dogs. Really? No, really? We spoke to the pet parent of a dog who's become a social media star to find out if pressing buttons on a soundboard with a paw or a nose is truly communicating or they're just showing off.
7: Competitive eaters, they don't chew during competitions. How about that?
6: Really? No, really?
7: That's what we heard. So we spoke to some of the biggest champions of the hot dog eats hot dog world of competitive eating to get the answer. And those are just a few of the things we'll explore on the Really Know Really podcast with Jason Alexander and Peter Tilden.
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3: ABC News, I'm Dave Packer. Graham Plattner suspending his campaign. The Maine Democratic nominee for Senate stepping down after a new sexual assault allegation surfaced. Maine Democrats to hold a convention to pick a new candidate. New strikes on Iran. President Trump returning from the NATO summit on Air Force One.
4: We just hit them very hard. And I say we hit them 20 to 1. Every time they hit us, we're going to hit them 20.
3: The strikes coming after Iran hit three ships in the Strait of Hormuz. And that Air Force One plane President Trump took out of Turkey was the older model, not the newer one gifted by Qatar. Sources say the Secret Service urged the plane swap out of an abundance of caution amid the escalation with Iran. Dozens of people were hurt in a multi-vehicle accident in Pikesville, Maryland, that included a public transit bus. One injury said to be serious, others minor. Kentucky Senator Mitch McConnell is still recovering from a mysterious emergency medical incident at his home 3 weeks ago. This is ABC News.
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11: September 1979. Virginia's top prison band, Edge of Daybreak, is about to attempt the impossible, recording their debut album Behind Bars in just 5 hours.
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15: Fox News, I'm Sue Guzman. Maine Democratic Senate hopeful Graham Plantner withdrawing from the race after a former girlfriend accused him of rape.
16: I'm immensely proud of what we have built, and I have the utmost faith that we will continue to build. And we will continue to move towards a better future.
15: U.S. launching new airstrikes against Iran early Thursday, hitting 90 targets. Tehran responded by targeting Bahrain, Kuwait, and Qatar. Federal judge ordering President Trump to pay author E. Jean Carroll the $5.8 million owed from convictions of sexually abusing and defaming her.
17: Lawyers for President Trump say he can't pay E. Jean Carroll the $5 million civil judgment she was awarded because proceedings are still pending before the Supreme Court. The president is asking the court for a rehearing.
15: Fox's Tanya J. Powers. 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

0: Cubs with a big 9-7 win over the Orioles, and the Marlins have won 5 in a row. They beat the Mariners 2-0. At Wimbledon Wednesday, 23-year-old Arthur Ferry is through to the semifinals, defeating number 9 Flavio Caboli as his Cinderella run continues. He will face French Open champ Alexander Zverev on Friday. That's your sports on the Fox News Rundown. Tony Genualdo, Fox News.
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2: Sports Nation editor Dan Zirin, a goof, told Reed he was rooting for the United States to lose to Belgium so President Trump cannot exploit the victory. I find myself really wishing the United States was actually playing a team from the global south so I could truly root with even more fervor to see them get knocked down a peg, because we know how it's going to be exploited if they go forward in the cup. No, these jackasses don't want what's real. No, they don't want what's real at all. They just want to say Trump bad. They don't want a better country. They don't want a more, what's the right word, expansive nation, more technology, better prices, more affordable. No, they don't want things cleaned up. They want to continue so they can blame Trump. For Outkicks, don't at me. I'm Dan Dockich, and this is Fox News Rundown.
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8: What's on your mind?
9: Belgium put 4 on us in our own stadium, in our own country. 4-1. And the scoreline, turns out that's the smallest story of the week. Let's start with the soccer. Look, this one hurt. Nobody with a pulse and a flag enjoyed watching Romelu Lukaku pile on in stoppage time. But let's get the context right. This U.S. team beat Bosnia to reach the round of 16. First knockout win since 2002. Mauricio Pochettino, his group overachieved against a Belgian side. FIFA ranks 9th in the world. We lost to a better team on a bad night. That's sports. You tip your cap and then you build. But then came the part that told you everything about the modern political brain. President Trump asks FIFA to review the red card suspension on striker Falarin Balogun. His words, "I asked for a review by FIFA." That's it. He also said he had nothing to do with the final call. And so FIFA did what they were supposed to. They followed the rules, and the meltdown was instant. Online, a certain crowd treated a rules review as if it was some sort of coup. The problem, of course, is FIFA said it applied the same rule it had already used on Cristiano Ronaldo. Same rule. Nobody called that a dictatorship. And the punchline writes itself. Look, Balogun played, and Belgium still won, 4-1. The outrage was never about fairness. It was about a president that they hate doing something normal, doing something that any fan would normally cheer. Now the story they don't want trending at all. About 1.24 million foreign visitors came for this tournament. That's by Oxford Economics account. They went home in love with the United States. Swedes filming gas stations because they liked our Twinkies. Germans road tripping the heartland. Aussies pulling onto boats into Miami Harbor by total strangers. They loved everything that they experienced. The country the left describes at every microphone as racist, unlivable. That doesn't actually exist. These visitors found the real America, loud, generous, and thrilled to have them. And our cities delivered when they chose to. Seattle, where I'm from, is a perfect case study. For years, its leaders swore a clean, safe downtown was effectively impossible. But then the cameras arrived. Crews power washed the concrete, cleared the encampments off 3rd and Pike in downtown Seattle. They flooded the core with officers, and overnight, downtown was beautiful. That proves the thing they never wanted proven. It was always a choice. A livable city isn't some fantasy. It's a decision politicians dodge until the world is watching. And the deepest lesson came from the visitors themselves. They sell you the division. Your neighbor is your enemy. The flag is something to apologize for. But regular people at a soccer tournament blew right past all of that. No politician organized it. No cable panel scripted it. Americans showed a watching planet who we are. We lost a match. We didn't lose the tournament that counts. Play for that America every single day. Not only when the cameras are rolling. I'm Jason Rantz.
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2: Human we are. Good morning to you. 6 o'clock, Cleveland's morning news with Wills and Snyder. It's Thursday, 9th of July. This is Bill Wills. Overnight, Uncle Sam flexing military muscle in retaliation against Iran. And that Plantner guy dropped out in Maine. Carmen Angel over the stories. And all the news from overnight here coming up for you. First, your WTAM traffic, your drive-in. Hour or so go from Medina Inn. Pretty quiet for me, Pat Butler, into downtown.
19: Yeah, still a pretty nice ride, Bill. 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Light coming up 71, 77, the Jennings North, making your way towards the city, not seeing any delays. 90 is light east side and west side, and 480 looks good east and west. Next traffic update in 10 minutes at 610. Pat Butler, WTAM traffic on 1100 AM and 106.9 FM.
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20: meteorologist Anthony Copeland.
21: A real humid start for this morning. Temperatures starting in the low to mid 70s. We will be warming up into the mid to even upper 80s as we go throughout the afternoon. Our next inbound storm system arriving later on this afternoon and evening, giving us scattered showers and thunderstorms. Some isolated torrential downpours likely.
20: I got 71 Parma, 72 this morning at your severe weather station. Mike, we had a delivery from Pierre's Ice Cream yesterday.
22: We did.
20: Well, we did. And then I see on Instagram Pat Butler's face with a Pierre's hat on.
22: Whoa.
20: And like a dozen half-gallon things of Pierre's ice cream in front of him.
22: Is that right?
20: And then I came in this morning figuring there'd be a nice big box with the ice on it, you know.
22: Right.
20: There is none. There's like 2 pints left in the freezer.
22: Is that right?
20: And a bottle of tequila. I didn't know you kept tequila in the freezer.
22: Tequila in the freezer.
20: Broadcasting drinks tequila. Scoop recognized it as tequila.
22: Wow.
20: Anyway, Butler was the last one seen with my Pierre, so I need to ask him.
22: Ah.
20: But it's
22: get to the bottom of it. Yeah. Oh, French vanilla.
20: Yeah, right. Yeah.
22: Pierre's.
20: Right.
22: Oh.
20: Anyway. But we'll get to the bottom of it.
22: Okay.
20: I'm just killing time here because I cannot believe they lost again last night.
22: Well, it's now 4 straight, and last night the pitching let them down. Guardians fall 6-5. We'll take you through what happened. Also, the latest speculation on the LeBron decision. Those stories coming up at 6:15.
20: Also seeing singer Bonnie Taylor just passed 75. Breaking news on that front, too, by the way. All right, busy news morning already. 6:02, let's bring in Carmen Angel with what's happened overnight, and we hit Iran again, huh?
23: Yes, we did. Tensions between Uncle Sam and Iran, Bill, stepped up even further overnight as both sides launched another series of strikes on one another. More now on that story from ABC's Karen Hua.
24: Central Command saying forces hit 90 Iranian military targets. Video online appears to show some of the attacks. Iran retaliating, targeting facilities in Bahrain and Kuwait. This latest U.S. escalation follows Iranian attacks on ships in the Strait of Hormuz.
23: President Trump wants the Supreme Court to rehear the U.S. birthright citizenship case immediately. When he took office last year, Trump signed an executive order ending birthright citizenship in the U.S. Last week, the High Court reaffirmed that anyone born in the United States has a constitutional right to citizenship as guaranteed by the 14th Amendment. On social media Wednesday, the president called the decision a miscarriage of justice and absolutely insane and called for the case to be reheard. Graham Plantner announcing last night that he's suspending his campaign and will withdraw from the ballot in Maine's Senate race, one of the most closely watched in the nation, as Democrats seek to take back control of Congress.
25: Plantner had gone underground since a former girlfriend accused him of sexual assault, which he denies.
26: This is incredibly difficult because I know that some will think it's an admission of guilt, and it most certainly is not.
25: Now the Maine State Democratic Party accusing Plantner of essentially holding them hostage by demanding a say in who takes his place on the ballot.
23: ABC's Jay O'Brien. The community of Rittman turning out in mass, lining the streets as the bodies of Christine McWilliams and her daughter McKinley McWilliams were transported to the Auble Gilman Funeral Home last night, where their calling hours will take place. The 43-year-old and her 13-year-old daughter both killed Sunday night in a domestic incident at a home on Chippewa Trail, along with 54-year-old Rittman Police Sergeant Scott Reese, who was shot while responding to the home. Tatum Shumney was a classmate of McKinley's and tells 3 News what McKinley left behind.
27: Like, to always, like, be happy and, like, not rude to other people, because she was always nice to everybody.
23: 38-year-old suspect Brandon Fizikas was found dead inside the home from a self-inflicted gunshot wound. Cleveland City Council President Blaine Griffin has had enough of the lawlessness. This after a street takeover over the weekend led to shots being fired into the Providence House nursery at East 118th and Buckeye. Providence House leaders are stunned at the lack of a police response during and after the incident, and Griffin says he's holding the Bibb administration's and the police chief's feet to the fire.
28: I'm tired of everybody making excuses for some of these rascals that really need to bring the hammer down. I'm all for civil liberties. I'm all for constitutional policing, but I'm also for kicking ass whenever somebody steps in the wrong direction. And on this one, they stepped in the wrong direction.
23: Griffin speaking yesterday with our Bloom Daddy. Fortunately, no one was hurt inside the Providence House. A sting by the Cuyahoga County Prosecutor's Office has led to the arrests of 25 suspected deviants who were looking to have sex with underage kids. The suspects were all communicating with what they thought was a child online when, in reality, they were communicating with a member of the Ohio Internet Crimes Against Children's Task Force. Once plans were made to meet up for sex, the suspects were taken into custody by waiting officers at the arrest meeting spot.
29: They came to an undisclosed location within Cuyahoga County. Some people rode a bus there. Some people took an Uber. Some people drove their their own personal cars, but every single one of them showed up at the meat house.
23: Assistant Cuyahoga County Prosecutor Elena Hagen said... Assistant Cuyahoga County Prosecutor Elena Hagen says charges include compelling prostitution...

0: attempted unlawful sexual conduct with a minor and disseminating matter harmful to juveniles.
1: For all the times that you rain on my parade.
0: Justin Bieber is joining the FIFA World Cup final halftime show. Bieber will join other headliners, including Madonna, Shakira, and BTS for that performance. The show marks Bieber's first public performance since his headline set at Coachella in April. The 11-minute halftime show takes place July 19th at New York, New Jersey Stadium. 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I'm Carmen Angelo.
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8: Big drop yesterday. Dow was down like 1%. The tech stocks held on. Gina Cervetti at Bloomberg with your money news. Then we'll check your traffic and weather here on WTAM 1100. This is Bill Wills. Good morning. Here's Gina Cervetti.
9: Caution among higher income households is a key concern for retailers. And now a new Deloitte survey shows that higher income parents plan to reduce their back to school spending this year. Meanwhile, less wealthy families are trading down to cheaper products. They actually plan to spend more this year, but that's mostly due to higher prices. Deloitte says overall back to school spending is expected to slip to $557 per child, down from $570 last year. Delta has introduced a new fare lineup that takes a page from its basic economy and brings it to the front of the plane. Delta says the new lower fares give passengers the same onboard seats, meals, and service that comes with premium seats, but they'll give up extras that usually come bundled with premium offerings. Stocks closed mixed yesterday, with the Dow down 1%, the S&P 500 slipping, but the NASDAQ edging higher. The mood among U.S. investors was better this morning. Get the latest business news from Bloomberg at 08 and 38 throughout the morning. I'm Gina Cervetti on WTAM 1100.
8: Yeah, well, the world news, gas has jumped 370 average at the pump. So if you filled up yesterday, good bet that you saved some money compared to today. 610 the time, WTAM traffic, your drive. with Pat Butler.
10: 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From the Elk and Elk Traffic Center.
8: I'll get to my question.
10: Okay. Right. If you are injured on the job, call the attorneys at Elk and Elk, 1-800-ELK-OHIO. Everything looking pretty nice on your highway drive so far this morning. Still very light downtown on the Inner Belt. 71 North is a 20-minute ride from 82 in Strongsville up to the Metro Health Curve. The Jennings North or South still under 5 minutes in between 480 and 490. So far, it's an accident-free trip. 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
8: Sunshine, few scattered storms late, mid to upper 80s. Okay, we have a situation here. Scott Scuderi's producer extraordinaire alongside. Pierre's Ice Cream, longtime partner with iHeart. I've enjoyed Pierre's for years. Great flavors. So, and traditionally, and they're so kind to send some ice cream over to me each summer. So I get an email yesterday. Ice cream's been delivered. WTAM, Will's in the morning, Euclid Avenue, 668. And I'm like, oh, this is great. We'll come in tomorrow morning. We'll have like, they only send like a dozen half gallon, different sherbets, different little quarter, you know, little
11: dry ice.
8: The samples it's, in the dry ice and the Pierre's hats.
11: Yes.
8: Then I'm looking at Instagram yesterday afternoon. I see Pat Butler in the break room. With his Pierre's hat, my Pierre's hat on, and looked like you had my ice cream in front of you. Pat, well, do you want to comment on this situation?
10: Mean, I just happened to be in the right place at the right time. That's all. I came around the
8: it
10: corner.
8: It says Will's in the morning, and evidently it became Butler in the afternoon.
10: Well, everything was dropped off, and I was just going down to the kitchen to get some water. You know, I've got the fancy new water machine down there and everything. And
8: how about the coffee machine I got you, too?
10: The coffee machine is great, too. I had that in the morning. But I needed to fill up my water bottle, and I just walked around the corner, and the delivery was there. And Keith Kennedy needed proof of the delivery, and he's like, well, hey, Bill's not here.
8: You're throwing management under
10: like,
8: the bus.
10: He's like, you work for TAM.
8: Keith Kennedy, vice president of programming.
10: Get over here. Okay. And he snaps a photo, and you know, I may have sampled some of the products.
8: So, Scooter, this morning, we look in the freezer. There's tequila. Is it tequila you told me?
10: I saw that.
11: Yeah, there's a bottle of tequila in our freezer.
8: I know nothing about
11: to keep
8: tequila.
11: That cold.
8: Who puts it in a freezer?
11: Well, they could pour it on the caramel apple cobbler if they wanted to.
8: How much ice cream's left in there?
11: There's only like two cookies and cream, two caramel apple cobblers, and two everything but the kitchen
8: sink. They must
11: sink.
8: Have left a dozen things.
10: They dropped off a lot.
11: So those
8: and no hats? There's no hats either?
11: No, but I wonder what
8: somebody
11: other flavors were there. But to Pat's defense, Bill, the dry ice only lasts so long, so he probably
8: there's no defense for Pat.
11: They probably had to get it out, and Pat
8: they
11: had
8: drop
11: to,
8: this off
11: he had
8: every
11: to try
8: year.
11: Some of the wares.
8: They drop this every year to me, and it works out fine. They drop it in the afternoon. I come the next morning. It's here. We share it. We talk about it. But for some reason this year, Pat Butler jumped the gun. But you say management was involved.
10: Well, I mean, I just happened to be there. I just happened to be there. I was just a body.
8: Okay.
10: A body filling a space.
8: Snipes,
10: victim
8: what
10: of circumstance.
8: Snipes,
10: all I was.
8: Snipes, you want to chime in on this? Pat seems to be throwing management now under the bus.
12: I actually heard that, yes. Yeah. He is. They were there, and I guess they were.
8: So because management did it.
12: Management gave the blessing.
10: I was following orders, on quite honestly.
8: You're following orders? What is this, the military now?
10: Somebody get this ice cream.
8: But again, Your Honor, Judge Snyder, I go back to it says in the email, and the address was Will's in the morning, 668 Euclid Avenue, Suite 100, which is our address.
12: Yes.
10: I saved my hat. If you want my hat, you can have it.
8: That's my hat.
12: You got a hat?
8: It's my hat.
12: You got hats, too?
10: You got it.
12: You mean there was gear with this, too?
8: You took my spoons, too?
10: The hat looked good on me. The hat did.
8: It did. I saw it on the Instagram yesterday. All right. Well, I'm glad you enjoyed my ice cream.
10: I might keep the hat.
8: All right. Thanks to Pierre's for delivering Pat some ice cream yesterday and the three or four we got left over.
11: Do you want me to break open the caramel apple cobbler?
8: No, I just want to gripe about it.
12: Okay. You know, Bill, it takes me back to when I first started working with you, Bill, and I said, I remember one of these deliveries from Pierre.
8: There you go.
12: And I said, the first time in my life I've had ice cream before 8 a.m. in the morning.
8: You hang
12: was
8: with
12: you.
8: Hang with me. You learn a lot, don't you?
12: Yes. Mm-hmm.
8: Yeah.
12: So.
8: Yeah. All right. But well, anyway, thanks to Pierre's for delivering the ice cream yesterday, and we'll find what's left
12: we're
8: over.
12: We're glad the afternoon, folks.
8: Glad that enjoyed Pat, it. And I'm sure Bloom Daddy had his share, too. So
12: yeah.
8: All right, we're killing too much time here.
12: Yeah, we are.
8: We don't want to get to this, but we got to. Guardians with a loss last night, 6-15, Mike Snyder.
12: Yeah, and it was ugly, Bill. I mean, overall, the pitching, it just shows you, you know, this team we know struggles to score. When they get five, they got to win. They got five last night. They did not win. A roller coaster ride up and down they went, led 3-0. thanks to homers by Rocchio and Hoskins. Then bottom of the fourth, Ciccone gave it all back, and the game was tied at three. Then we get to the seventh. Guardians regain the lead. DeLauder knocks in a run. Rocchio squeezes one home. It's a 5-3 lead. Bottom of the inning, Sean Armstrong and Eric Sobrowski could not throw strikes. Armstrong walked two. On came Sobrowski. What'd he do? He walks three. Two with the bases loaded. That ties the game at five. Cade Smith worked out of a jam in the eighth. He showed why he's an all-star. But then we get to the ninth in a tie game. Twins load him up. Matt Festa on in relief with two men out.
13: Festa with the payoff pitch. Here it is. Swung on, and there's a high fly ball right center. Back on it is Watson. He can't get to it. And the Twins will win it as Lewis comes across and scores. And Minnesota, for the first time tonight, has a lead, and it ends the game.
12: Yeah, the right time to get that lead for the first time. 6-5, the final. Twins and the Guardians, their fourth straight loss. Afterwards, Stephen Vogt said this.
14: You never want to lose, but losing that way really hurts. This team's resilient. We've had tough losses before. We got to come back tomorrow ready to win a ball game, and that's exactly what we're going to do. But it's definitely going to sting for a while tonight, but we want it to sting. We don't want to let games like this just go right away. We'll be back.
12: Four-game skid has dropped them now to 47-46, just one game over the 500 mark. Series finale today at 1:40. Gavin Williams on the mound. You can hear it right here in free on the iHeartRadio app. I'll have Guardians game day at 12:30. And the White Sox lost again last night. Look at this division now. White Sox lead Cleveland by one. They lead Minnesota by two. And don't look now, the Tigers are only 5.5 back. And Justin Verlander announcing yesterday this will be his final season of baseball. He will retire at the end of this year. Latest on the LeBron watch, it's only speculation right now. No news. Cavs, Sixers, Heat, Minnesota, Miami. Those are the names we keep hearing of the teams that they believe, at least, that they are in the running. Certainly the Cavs are. You can tell by the fact they've really not made any other moves at this point. Cavs Summer League play will start tomorrow in Vegas against Indiana. Speaking of Indiana, that's where Larry Nance Jr. is going. He was here last year, didn't play a whole lot. He signs a one-year deal with the Pacers. And World Cup soccer today in the quarterfinals at 4, France meets Morocco. You can hear that match on Sports Radio 99.1. Home of the Guardians and Cavs. Mike Snyder, WTAM Sports.
8: Yeah, 4 o'clock today around a speaker. 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All right, stock market kind of mixed yesterday. Dow dropped. NASDAQ was up, though. Your money in the market with retirement? You like hearing certain parts of the markets up. You'd like to hear it up all the time. Well, that always can't happen. You know, markets got corrections and all. But still, you want the benefits of investing in the stock market. Dave Mortash at Mortash Financial can show you how to benefit from the stock market. When the market goes up, you share in the gains. When the market goes down, you're protected from losses. He's been doing this for 26 years now, helping people like you with their retirement money. A personal pension plan. It's on us to come up with this nowadays. Our parents, grandparents had, you know, companies do it for them. It's now on us. As Dave says, happiness in retirement equals income. Income in retirement equals happiness and peace. 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On your way to Cleveland Hopkins, we'll check your day in the air with aviation expert Jay Ratliff here in a minute. Talk a little flying. Fuel surcharges are still there, even though fuel has been coming down. Traffic update first. Here is Pat Butler.
15: Hi, Bill.
8: Not personal.
15: Okay.
8: Not personal.
15: All right.
8: Don't worry.
15: I thought I was doing the right thing.
8: But
15: yeah,
8: you took one for the company.
15: I did. I did. Yeah. Really. It was a sacrifice on my part.
8: You're the Bob Pittman Award for the week.
15: Yes. You? Thank you. 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Very easy highway drive for you so far this morning. Nice and light downtown on the Inner Belt. 71 and 77 North are clear all the way to 90. And the inbound East Shoreway, still a 15-minute ride between the Euclid Spur and Dead Man's Curve. 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
8: See, that's the problem with social media. You post stuff and people see it like that. I wouldn't have known without seeing it on the TAM Instagram.
15: Years ago, there would have been no proof.
8: Be careful. I got the proof. I got the picture. Your smiling face with the Pierre's hat.
15: I was smiling. I was happy.
8: I'm not taking it personally, though.
15: I was happy.
8: All right, weather, Cleveland 3 News forecast, your WTAM Tea Time forecast, brought to you by the Grand Resort in Warren. Meteorologist Anthony Copeland says sunshine. A few scattered pop-up shower storms could be here late, mid to upper 80s. So have an umbrella with you just in case. Otherwise, enjoy the round. And some point this summer, hopefully you get a chance to tee it up and maybe stay the night. Grand Resort in Warren. All right, trending news coming up at 6:30 with Carmen Angelo. What you working on?
0: Good morning to you, Bill. More U.S. airstrikes against Iran as the Iranians target U.S. sites in Kuwait and Bahrain. Democrats in Maine need a new Senate candidate as embattled Graham Plattner bows out. And county investigators nail 25 men who are searching for sex with underage kids.
8: Those stories in 8 minutes. Give me two more and I'll connect with Jay Ratliff. Talk some flying.
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8: 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Morning, Jay.
20: Pleasant. Good morning.
8: The cost of fuel for the airlines continues to fall if you look at a trend, but I don't note that my fare has fallen yet.
20: Airlines are rather reluctant to start lowering fares, and if I can put on my airline executive hat, the response that I would give to anyone that would ask would be, they're fluctuating, Bill. They're going up. They're going down. I mean, you know, the fluid nature of what's going on with Iran right now is causing this. So it's my excuse for saying we're not doing anything because the prices are fluctuating. And, you know, we don't want to confuse consumers too much by changing the fares all the time. So we're just going to keep them this way for a while.
8: Yeah.
20: I'm not saying I agree with one syllable of that, but I'm saying that that's the excuse they're using. And look, when they drop, airlines are like, hey, cool, we're making a little bit more money. And they will come up with any excuse they can to keep fares where they're at. The only thing that's going to cause them to ever change their course of action is if they start to see a drop in the advanced bookings. That's what's going to trigger a drop in fares. Until then, we're stuck with what we've got.
8: Hey, aviation expert Jay Ratliff on the flying stories. 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Have a great day.
20: You too, Bill.
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8: President Trump said that ceasefire was over, and it is. We're hitting Iran this morning. Democrats in Maine scrambling, trying to find somebody to replace that Plantner guy. He's backed out. And county investigators nailing 25 men searching for sex with underage kids. 6:30, Cleveland's Morning News with Wills and Steiner. Those are the trending stories of the morning. The Spill, Wills. Carmen Angelo with more in about a minute. First traffic, we're on your drive with Pat Butler.
3: Thank you, Bill. From the Elk and Elk Traffic Center, if you were injured on the job, call the attorneys at Elk and Elk, 1-800-ELK-OHIO. Good highway drive so far this morning, 71, and the Jennings North look good up to I-90. It's a little busy right now on 77 North at East 30th in that construction zone, and 90 East Side and West Side, you're moving okay heading towards the Inner Belt so far. Next traffic update in 10 minutes at 6:40. Pat Butler, WTAM Traffic on 1100 AM and 106.9 FM.
5: A real humid start for this morning. Temperature start in the low to mid 70s, we will be warming up into the mid to even upper 80s as we go throughout the afternoon. Our next inbound storm system arriving later on this afternoon and evening, giving us scattered showers and thunderstorms, some isolated torrential downpours likely.
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8: Twins beat them 6-5 last night. Got a 140 first pitch today. Gavin Williams on the mound. We'll have it for you on News Radio, WTAM 1100. 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FM 106.9 of the iHeart app. You'll get Guardians Baseball. Mike Snyder with more on that loss. Look at World Cup match as well today coming up in sports for you at 6:45. World markets, Dow was off yesterday. NASDAQ up a little. Futures look higher. Get a Bloomberg Money update for you in about 7. But speaking of the world, we're hitting Iran again. Let's start with that story. Here's Carmen Angelo.
0: And good morning to you, Bill. Indeed, the United States striking Iran yet again after President Trump said negotiations are over and called them a waste of time. More now from Fox News Radio's Lucas Tomlinson in Ankara, Turkey.
7: President Trump says these renewed strikes are retribution for Iran's attacks on those commercial ships in the Strait of Hormuz. And the president saying another warning to Iran that if they do it again, the American response will be much worse for Iran. President Trump also predicts the U.S. is not returning to war against Iran.
9: I don't think it's going to start again. I think it's going to go very quickly. They hit a couple of ships, and so we hit them much harder. When they hit, we hit 10 times harder. You know, we hit much harder than they do.
7: During the summit here in Ankara, the Trump administration revoked a license for Iran to sell its oil.
0: Iran followed up with strikes on U.S. military bases in Kuwait and Bahrain. The Revolutionary Guard Corps warns other bases will be targeted if the attacks continue. Democratic primary winner Graham Plantner dropping out of the race for Maine's U.S. Senate seat. The Democrat announcing last night his decision following a recent sexual assault allegation. In a video statement, Plantner railed against the political establishment and maintained his innocence.
10: Those in power who have the ability to do so are using these allegations as an excuse to take away all of the things that we need to run a campaign.
0: Meantime, the Maine Democratic Party has announced in a statement posted to X that it has voted to hold a nominating convention to choose a new nominee. Leaders at the Providence House at East 118th and Buckeye had to scurry sleeping children into the innermost part of that facility over the 4th of July holiday weekend when a street takeover led to gunfire which struck the nursery. It all happened in the ward of Cleveland City Council President Blaine Griffin, who's fired up over what he says is a lack of Cleveland police response during or after that incident.
11: Nobody's afraid of anybody anymore because they put all of these restraints on everybody, and the only person that they want to call is the council person. Now, I'm a second, I'm a believer in the Constitution and the right to bear arms. I will tell you that, yes, I am a responsible gun owner, but I do not have the training, the bulletproof vest, nor the manpower or woman power to go out there and do this.
0: Griffin speaking to our Bloom Daddy Wednesday. Fortunately, nobody inside the nursery was hurt. 25 men rounded up recently in an online sex sting involving kids. The Ohio Internet Crimes Against Children's Task Force conducted the operation and arrested the suspects who arranged to meet up with a teenager they were talking to online, only to discover that teenager was an undercover cop. Assistant Cuyahoga County Prosecutor Elena Hagen says it amazes her at the number of people who take such risks.
4: As a prosecutor and as a parent, it's concerning to me that there are so many people year after year who are willing to take such great lengths to travel to meet with kids to have sex with them.
0: The suspects were busted when they arrived at a prearranged spot for the sex acts. Charges include compelling prostitution, attempted unlawful sexual conduct with a minor, and disseminating matter harmful to juveniles. Residents in Rittman lined the streets for a procession last night as the bodies of 43-year-old Christine McWilliams and her 13-year-old daughter McKinley were transported to Auble Gilman Funeral Home in that city. The McWilliams were fatally shot in a domestic incident Sunday night at a home on Chippewa Trail where 54-year-old Rittman Police Sergeant Scott Reese also lost his life after responding to the scene. Emma Lasco was a classmate of McKinley's and tells 3 News her friend lifted her spirits daily.
12: Every morning, well, almost every morning, I would talk to her and she was just like talking to her just made me happy.
0: 38-year-old suspect Brandon Fizikas fatally shot the McWilliams as well as Sergeant Reese after he responded to a domestic call at that home Sunday night in Rittman. A new study on the impact of head trauma on NFL players is showing sobering results. Researchers at Boston U and Mass General Brigham say professional players are 4 times more likely to die of a neurodegenerative disease than the general population. Among the nearly 20,000 former NFL players studied, the length of their career played a role. Those with 5-plus seasons double the risk of contracting ALS, Parkinson's, or dementia. For the latest headlines at the top and bottom of the hour, set a preset on the free iHeartRadio app to WTAM 1100. I'm Carmen Angelo.
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17: This is a Bloomberg Money Minute. Target is making changes in its strategy team, including eliminating some roles. That's according to a memo viewed by Bloomberg News. It's a latest move to simplify the retailer structure and improve efficiency under a new CEO. The strategy group holds an important position within Target, helping to decide priorities both near and longer term. The memo said Target is committed to helping impacted employees find new roles within the company. New numbers suggest Americans are starting to pay down some credit card debt after the biggest back-to-back increases in borrowing in more than 3 years. Fed numbers for May show that the category, including credit cards, declined by $5.3 billion. Meanwhile, vehicle loans, tuition, and other so-called revolving debt rose by around $5 billion. Overall, total credit outstanding fell by around $182 million after strong gains the 2 months prior. May's decline was the first one overall since 2024. Dan Schwartzman, Bloomberg Radio.
8: Guardians with a 6-5 loss last night. Mike Snyder will let you hear how in sports in about 5. Filling up, by the way, 370 price to beat at the pump. 640 the time. Thanks for being there. Just joining us. Appreciate you. Cleveland's Morning News with Wills and Snyder. This is Bill Wills. We're on your drive. Traffic. Here's Pat Bumming.
3: Thank you, Bill. 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Getting a little bit busier downtown right now. 90 East is busy on the Interbelt from Ontario up to Carnegie. You will slow down a bit. It's a little heavy on 77 North at East 30th in the construction zone in that spot. And if you're on 480 right now, east or west, you're looking good. About a 20-minute ride between 71 and 271 without any problems. 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Pat Butler, WTAM traffic on 1100 AM and 106.9 FM.
8: Your weather, Cleveland 3 News forecast, and meteorologist Anthony Copeland.
5: Hey, Bill. It's another muggy start, but things should remain fog-free in many locations with a south wind around 5 to 10. And that south breeze is going to warm us up into the mid to even upper 80s. That's out in advance of the next cold front. We're going to be watching out for some scattered rain and rumbles throughout the second half of your Thursday. Much cooler for your Friday with more isolated showers.
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voice that's been silenced. Family of 80s pop star Bonnie Tyler releasing a statement overnight confirming the singer unexpectedly passed away at the age of 75. Hospital in Portugal. Family says Tyler had been there treated for an illness. Back in May, she woke from a month-long coma back in June. Remained very unwell in intensive care, according to the statement on the Facebook page. Bonnie Tyler.

0: at the division. White Sox did lose again, too, last night. Their lead is one over Cleveland. Cleveland now just a one-game lead over Minnesota, though, for second place. The Twins are out of first, and guess who's back in the race? The Tigers. They're only 5.5 out with a record of 42-50. But we're still waiting on the LeBron decision, not a word from the Cavs, while the Sixers executive Bob Myers on a podcast in which LeBron's agent Rich Paul was also part of. Myers said there that it's about winning for LeBron, Philly is the place. Well, we all wait for the decision. Larry Nance Jr. has decided he wants to continue his career elsewhere. He's agreed to a one-year deal with the Indiana Pacers. Larry didn't play a whole lot last year with the Cavs. May get some playing time there in Indiana. World Cup quarterfinal today at 4. France will meet Morocco. You can hear that match on Sports Radio 99.1. Right now, France is considered the overall favorite to win the Cup. And boy, you talk about summer moving on. Browns rookies are due to report to training camp 2 weeks from today. Home of the Guardians and the Cavs. Mike Snyder, WTAM Sports.
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2: Yeah, Guardians baseball 140 first pitch. How you're hearing us? You'll hear Jim Rosenhaus with the call. Then they head to Miami for the weekend. In a couple, we'll talk to Faith Nesovich, featured furry friend, needs a home over at the Cleveland APL. I'll introduce you to the cat. Tanya Powers and Fox wrapping up that NATO trip. President Trump, you see, they flipped the air. Whatever plane he's on is Air Force One. The one Cutter gave him, he flew over, and there's talk maybe there were some security concerns, and they flew one of the quote-unquote old jets, older Air Force Ones. Anyway, we'll ask Tanya about that and some other stuff. Tim McGraw tickets to win at 7:45. A lot of concern, Providence House East Side, near that weekend shooting. Did you hear about that? You know, a couple weeks ago, Mike, we were down at Progressive Field, and so many people were so kind to help us stuff the bus for Providence House.
0: Indeed.
2: We're going to talk to Natalie Leake, the head of Providence House, about what happened over the weekend. Thankfully, no injuries as far as the children that are in their care, but it seems to me like there's not been enough reaction from the city and the police. I know Carmen this morning in the news is talking to Blaine Griffin at city council. Anyway, we'll talk to Natalie Leake more about that at 7:50 this morning. Yeah, absolutely.
0: Brian, I mean, who fires shots? Come on. Come on.
2: It ain't one world, my man.
0: Yeah.
2: Brian Zimmerman does a great job heading up our Cleveland Metro Parks. Asian Lantern Festival starts this evening at the Metro Park Zoo. And starts at 6:30, and Brian will join us at 9:20. Talk more about the Metro Parks and all that they are doing and have been doing. Amazing growth, too, of the Metro Parks. We'll talk more to Brian later, but after 9. Okay, you can also win Guardians tickets when we check in with Rosie with a winning number, Mike Snyder.
0: Well, we're going to make it is a winning number for you, but it's been a losing number for the Guardians, but it's a telling number right now. The number is 4, a 4-game losing streak, but we'll make it a winning number today, 4, for you, if you call in with that number today.
2: Good twist on that. All right, keep the number 4 in mind. Later, 8:45, we'll tell you to call in to win Guardians tickets. Hey, look, it can be expensive to go to games. I get it. That's why we're trying to help you. You can win a pair that way just by listening. Guardians and the Twins at 140 today. All right, traffic weather for you. 6:50 the time at News Radio WTAM 1100. Here's Pat Butler.
3: 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Things are getting busier downtown right now. 90 East is heavy across the Interbelt Bridge. That continues up to Carnegie. 77 North is slowing down between 490 and East 30th. Coming up from Summit County, it's a little busy on Route 8 North at 271. If you spot a problem, let us know at 216-986-8888. 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
2: Your Cleveland pre-news forecast from meteorologist Anthony Copeland. Sunshine, scattered showers, humid. Late day storms are possible. Mid to upper 80s. Tonight, scattered showers and storms, 70. Your Friday, partly sunny, still a chance of a shower, and lower 80s. Kind of muggy feel this morning, as we've had all week. At 71 Bay Village. 72 at your severe weather station. 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Thanks for being there. Carmen Angelo working on the 7 o'clock news. Politics first. This guy in Maine pulled out?
5: Yes, Graham Plattner. He's pulling the plug on his U.S. Senate bid in Maine bill after a sexual assault claim against him surfaces. The United States and Iran trading assaults overnight. And calling hour set for today for Rittman Police Sergeant Scott.

0: Pat Reese, who was killed in the line of duty Sunday night.
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1: Cleveland's Morning News with Wells and Snyder. This is Bill Wells, Mike Snyder alongside, of course, and each week our Faith Nezovich, kind enough to go over to the Cleveland APL, Mike, and she brings us back a story, pictures, and video of a featured
5: friend, right? Yes, and I love the look of this featured furry friend, Faith. And I love the name Crunch Wrap.
6: Yes, in a tribute to our very own Taco Bell loving Pat Butler.
1: Hear that, Pat? Hear that? We're dedicating this to you.
5: Yeah.
1: Wait a minute. Why don't we just have Pat adopt the cat? That'll save us some time on the trip.
5: Yeah, look good.
1: Come on, Pat.
5: No.
1: Come on, Pat. Give some love.
5: I like that.
1: Yeah. Yes.
6: But he is a big, handsome guy, kind of that classic tabby cat look. Now, you will see in the photo, go to WillsandSnyder.com or the Wills and Snyder Facebook page. This is from right when he came in, about 3 months ago, back in April. He was an injured stray cat. And when you are a cat living out on the street, it's can be tough. And you can see he's got a little scraped up nose, but they took really good care of him. And he is that scrape on his nose is totally gone now.
1: All right.
6: Nice, happy, healthy. Mm-hmm. He is FIV positive, which, again, we've talked about a lot. Very common for stray cats, and it's a disease of the immune system. Right now, he's very healthy. Just need keep up with those vet visits, give him good water, just pay attention to his general health. FIV positive cats can live long, normal, healthy lives now. That's just all you need to do is make sure they're just kind of generally healthy. He's a laid-back guy. I think that Crunchwrap realizes this is the life, you know? I'm not out there anymore. Yeah. I might be a little reserved, but
5: I've learned my lesson.
6: He learned his lesson. Yep. He knows he's in a better spot. He is actually in one of the indoor-outdoor catios. I know, Bill, you got to look at some of those.
1: Yep.
6: So he kind of finds his perch and lounges and waits for you to come to him. But he is very friendly, and he'll get up for treats, get some headbutts and some purrs. That he is living with some other cats. So, again, even with the FIV, it's only passed from mother to baby and deep puncture wounds, deep bites. So if he's getting along with other cats, you do that slow introduction, make sure everybody's good, and it is a safe environment. So, again, WillsandSnyder.com or the Wills and Snyder Facebook page. And you can meet Crunchwrap.
1: All right. The other day, Mark Bono was with me, Cleveland Plain Dealer, Cleveland.com, talking about restaurants and beer news and all. And he was promoting late to July, in a couple of weeks, over to Great Lakes. They're going to have the Christmas sale.
6: Mm-hmm.
1: I'm scratching my head. And then you remind me, we've got a deadline for the calendar
6: I know we kind of mentioned a heads up a while ago, but the deadline for the calendar contest for
1: 2020,
6: feeling weird to come out of my mouth. 2027 calendar contest is Saturday, July 25th. Though They always do such a great job with the calendars. It's a $35 entry fee slash donation that does go to help the animals at the APL. Your photo will be in there somewhere. Judges vote on the big spots for each page and some bigger spots below, but somewhere you will find your photo in the calendar. So I've got everything. If you are interested in entering the calendar contest, again, at willsandsnyder.com and the Wills and Snyder Facebook page.
1: Great fundraiser for the...
6: It is.
0: Yes, it is.
1: All about. All right, so you can meet Pat's cat. Unless Pat gets
6: runs
1: over there
6: down, yep.
5: Yeah.
1: And gets Crunch Wrap before you do.
5: That's right.
1: Hear that, Butler? Wills and Center Facebook page, willsandcenter.com. And again, the link is up there too for the calendar contest as well. Faith Nezovich, thank you, Faith.
6: Thank you.
1: Tim McGraw brings it. You can be there next Friday at Blossom. 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
1: At 7 o'clock trending this morning, calling hours announced for that Rittman police officer, Sergeant Scott Reese, that we lost in action over the weekend. Answering a call. United States hitting Iran overnight after they hit some of our bases or tried to. And that Plattner guy up in Maine, he pulled out. Democrats got to find somebody else running against Susan Collins. Stories we got for you this morning. It is 7 o'clock Thursday, the 9th of July. Cleveland's Morning News at Wills and Snyder. This is Phil Wills, Carmen Angela. With the stories coming up, just getting in the car, let's see what's ahead of you. WTAM traffic. Here's Pat Butler.
11: 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Getting a little busy downtown right now. 90 East is heavy across the Interbelt Bridge. That continues up to Carnegie. 77 North is slow with road work between 490 and East 30th. 480 still looks good east or west. It's a 10-minute ride between 77 and the airport. And from the west side, 90 East is still 10 minutes between Rocky River and downtown without any problems. Next traffic update in 9 minutes at 710. Pat Butler, WTAM traffic on 1100 AM and 106.9 FM.
12: A real humid start for this morning. Temperatures starting in the low to mid 70s. We will be warming up into the mid to even upper 80s as we go throughout the afternoon. Our next inbound storm system arriving later on this afternoon and evening, giving us scattered showers and thunderstorms, some isolated torrential downpours likely.
1: That's Cleveland 3 News meteorologist Anthony Copeland in for Matt Wentz this morning. I've got 71 right now, North Ridgeville, 72 and your severe weather station. Guardians update for you in sports, Mike Snyder.
5: Well, Bill, they scored usually is enough runs to win, but it was not last night. The pitching let them down. Guardians fall 6-5 to the Twins. It's now a four-game skid. We'll take you through all of that, plus the latest speculation on the LeBron decision. Those stories coming up at 7:50.
1: Like whack-a-mole. I had one run the other night. We got six last night and still lose. You know, there's just something going on.
5: Now, this is a tough time, and everybody's now, pretty much everybody with the Royals, they're in the race in the division.
1: And All-Star break can't get here fast enough. Try and get some wins today, Mike, with more in sports coming up for you at 7:15. We'll check Bloomberg, check your money, your 401k. Kind of mixed yesterday. Dow dropped like 1%, but NASDAQ higher, and the futures look better this morning. Bloomberg Money Update for you in a few. Let's get to the news. Plug into what's going on now. 7:02, and here's Carmen Angelo.
13: And good morning to you both, Bill and Mike. Maine Democratic U.S. Senate hopeful Graham Plattner pulling the plug on his campaign after a sex assault claim against him surfaced. More now from Fox News Radio's Kristen Goodwin.
14: Graham Plattner revealing in a video on X Wednesday.
15: We are suspending campaign operations.
14: The 41-year-old oyster farmer and Marine veteran locked in the Democratic nomination to go up against incumbent GOP Senator Susan Collins in November, but he's faced a slew of controversies, including an accusation from a former girlfriend that he sexually assaulted her, which he denies.
15: The things that have been claimed did not happen.
14: Plattner says the decision to withdraw from the race is not an admission of guilt and addressed the Democratic scramble to replace him.
15: It needs to be driven not from back rooms, but by the will of the people.
14: Maine's Democratic Party announced it will hold a convention to select a new candidate. Kristen Goodwin, Fox News.
13: Iranian leaders announcing they've attacked U.S. targets in Kuwait and Bahrain in retaliation to the second round of U.S. strikes. Fox's Madeline Rivera has the latest from Washington.
16: CENTCOM says it hit about 90 Iranian military targets, including air defense systems, coastal surveillance assets, and missile and drone storage sites. U.S. forces say they are trying to degrade Iran's ability to attack commercial shipping in the Strait of Hormuz after Tehran hit three ships earlier this week. The latest tit for tat comes as President Trump claims the ceasefire is over. Yet he also insists the attacks don't mean a return to war, and he indicates he will allow the peace talks to continue.
13: President Trump voicing his frustration with Iranian negotiators, accusing them of lying and cheating, even calling them cancer and scum. The 4th of July holiday weekend brought with it some harrowing moments near East 118th in Buckeye when a street takeover there led to gunfire which penetrated the Providence House facility in that neighborhood. Providence House leaders and others are all fired up over a lack of Cleveland police response during and after the incident. This all happened in the ward of Cleveland City Council President Blaine Griffin, and he tells our Bloom Daddy more must be done to protect citizens young and old.
17: I just think that we need a community-based approach and also a law enforcement approach. So no, I'm not pulling for vigilante justice and all of that, and I know all of the political correctness, but man, I've lost my cool watching people abuse seniors and children. Who the hell shoots through a daycare?
13: Fortunately, no one was injured inside the Providence House. Calling hours set for today in Wadsworth for Rittman Police Sergeant Scott Reese. Sergeant Reese was fatally shot in the line of duty Sunday night in Wayne County. Visitation will be from 2 this afternoon till 8 tonight at Northside Christian Church in Wadsworth. Funeral services will take place tomorrow at the church. More details are coming out about a woman found dead Friday morning in a Cleveland backyard. 37-year-old Amber Graham was discovered deceased and covered with a sheet outside of a home on Bosworth Road. Graham, a resident of Tennessee, reportedly traveled to Cleveland to meet a man she had met through an online video game. Her cause of death has not been reported and no arrests have been made. 25 men arrested facing charges after they were swallowed up in an undercover sex sting. The men were soliciting sex from who they thought was an underage child when, in reality, they were talking to an investigator with the Ohio Internet Crimes Against Children Task Force. Assistant Cuyahoga County Prosecutor Elena Hayes says, unfortunately, more and more people are taking part in this type of activity.
18: In the past couple of years, we've seen a decrease in the number of arrests. But this year, we went up past 20, which is certainly higher than previous years.
13: This is the seventh such undercover operation led by the task force since 2018. In all, 160 offenders have been arrested. Singer Bonnie Tyler has passed away at the age of 75.
19: Once upon a time, there was light in my life. Back in May, she had to be rushed to the hospital for emergency intestinal surgery in Portugal. She was temporarily placed in an induced coma to help her recovery. The UK-born platinum-selling recording artist was perhaps best known for her hit Total Eclipse of the Heart, which has been viewed over a billion times on YouTube. A statement posted to her official social media accounts reads, "Bonnie's family and team are heartbroken to announce that Bonnie unexpectedly passed away last night in a hospital in Portugal as a result of the illness that she was being treated for."
20: It's a heartache.
19: I'm Michael Kastner.
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1: And this Bloomberg Money Update brought to you by Claiborne Ford Lincoln, serving Northeast Ohio since 1973. This is Bill Wills. Gina Cervetti of Bloomberg's got your money news here, Gina.
27: Caution among higher income households is a key concern for retailers. And now a new Deloitte survey shows that higher income parents plan to reduce their back to school spending this year. Meanwhile, less wealthy families are trading down to cheaper products. They actually plan to spend more this year, but that's mostly due to higher prices. Deloitte says overall back-to-school spending is expected to slip to $557 per child, down from $570 last year. Delta has introduced a new fare lineup that takes a page from its basic economy and brings it to the front of the plane. Delta says the new lower fares give passengers the same onboard seats, meals, and service that comes with premium seats, but they'll give up extras that usually come bundled with premium offerings. Stocks closed mixed yesterday with the Dow down 1%, the S&P 500 slipping, but the NASDAQ edging higher. The mood among U.S. investors was better this morning. Get the latest business news from Bloomberg at 08 and 38 throughout the morning. I'm Gina Cervetti on WTAM 1100.
1: And gas jumped maybe 15 cents overnight, 370 at the pump this morning, by the way. Cleveland's Morning News with Wills and Steiner. This is Bill Wills, traffic, and your drive, here's Brad Butler.
11: Thank you, Bill. From the Elk and Elk Traffic Center, if you were injured on the job, call the attorneys at Elk and Elk, 1-800-ELK-OHIO. It's busy downtown. 90 East is heavy on the inner belt from East 9th to Carnegie. 77 North is a little heavy as you reach East 30th in that construction zone. If you're on the east side right now on 271 heading north or south, that'll take just over 10 minutes in between 90 and 480 without any issues. If you spot a problem this morning, let us know at 216-986-8888.
1: I'm missing Pierre's ice cream. 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
11: You can call that number. Call we'll
1: it,
11: answer.
1: Write that, what's that number down again?
11: 216-986-8888. 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
1: and a
11: you to
1: delivery
11: me.
1: Of sure. Pierre's ice cream with my name on it. Yes.
11: Pierre Pat.
1: There was an Instagram post with Pat Butler looking. Actually, he was eating my ice cream. All right, I'll call that number later. All right, go ahead and finish.
11: Okay, all right.
1: You're welcome.
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0: Breaking news, Bill. We found out who really stole the ice cream or took the ice cream.
1: I saw the picture.
0: The butler did it.
11: I was just the poster boy.
1: If I were you, I wouldn't answer another question.
11: I was being set up.
1: I wouldn't answer another question. Yeah, Pierre's great partner dropped off some ice cream yesterday. I knew they dropped it off. Then on the Instagram, I saw Pat was enjoying it with Pierre's hat and, you know, my ice cream. Anyway, first world problem. It doesn't bother me, as you can tell. Weather, Cleveland 3 News forecast. Meteorologist Anthony Copeland's on your day. It's like it's ice cream weather, too, you know, Scott?
0: Yes, it is.
1: Ice cream weather.
0: Oh, it's perfect.
1: Right, here's Anthony. Yeah.
12: Hey, Bill. Hey. It's a muggy start across the land for this morning. Waking up with a south wind, and that's going to blow into even hotter conditions. Have us somewhere in the mid to upper 80s. Some of us could be flirting with the low 90s by the afternoon. Watching out for scattered showers and thunderstorms that could slow you down for your afternoon and evening ride home. Otherwise, temperatures slightly cooler for your Friday, low 80s.
1: 71 Wickliffe, 72 at your severe weather station. Guardians with another loss in Minneapolis last night. Got one today at 140. Mike Snyder on last night's loss and a look ahead today. Sports up next.
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1: Let's go to Reese, producer extraordinaire, alongside a few things on the Facebook page, including my interview. Spent some time with comedian Leanne Morgan yesterday.
0: Yes.
1: She'll be at Playhouse Square in a couple of weeks. Great, fun lady. She got the Netflix special. A really funny lady around the country. Got two nights at Playhouse. One's already close to sold out.
0: Right.
1: Breaking news this morning. You'll see more about the career of one Bonnie Tyler, silenced at 75. That's up there, too. Okay. Also, there, I read this piece a week or two ago. It was kind of a, I think it was written by Gen Z for Gen Z,
0: uh-huh.
1: where people are getting upset when you throw a party and people RSVP, I'm going to be there, then they don't show. And the problem with people not showing it stuff.
0: Okay. Yes.
1: There's another trend, though, when it comes to canceling plans, and you can see this at the Facebook page.
0: Yes.
1: It can actually hurt your relationship with someone.
0: Yes.
1: On the excuse that you use.
0: Yes. And right? Here's a great excuse.
1: A great excuse, a great example of this.
0: Okay.
2: Well, why don't you just do what we guys always do? Just say something suddenly came up.
4: Something suddenly came up. That's all?
2: It always works.
4: Too bad she had to break her date with him.
5: Why'd she break a date?
4: Something suddenly came up.
5: What?
2: I have to tell you something. You see, I'm afraid I have to break our date for Saturday night.
5: Break our date?
2: Yeah. Well, you see, something suddenly came up.
1: Mm.
5: Something suddenly came up?
1: When in doubt, you go back to the Partridge family.
0: Brady Bunch.
1: And the Brady Bunch when it comes to answering questions. And they could settle it for you. Psychologists are sharing some healthy hurting of your relationship on how you properly cancel something. And Scoot does this all the time. I mean, yeah, I've had plans with Scoot before lunch.
0: Yeah,
1: I can't go. Why?
0: Something suddenly came up.
1: I got to buy a lottery ticket.
0: And I've used that before. Yeah. That's a great line, man.
1: Something,
0: and if they don't know them shows.
1: Came up.
0: Yes.
1: Yeah, exactly.
0: Canceling plans are probably one of the hardest things to do in life. Because you just.
1: Things happen.
0: Right. You don't want to upset
1: but
0: or hurt.
1: You're a chronic one.
0: Yeah.
1: You're a chronic.
0: Something suddenly came up.
6: We've seen you in action.
1: Weekly, something suddenly comes up. Anyway, that's why I quit asking it a lot. All right, Wilson Snyder Facebook page.
6: I have
1: too. You know what I mean. Yeah, you see what I mean. Yeah, you can see what I mean with the Facebook page. All right, Scoot, thanks much.
0: You're welcome.
1: Something suddenly came up. Tanya Powers on the NATO summit. President Trump. Why did he switch planes, too? We'll talk about that with Tanya here coming up in 5. Sports now. Your Guardians update. Mike Snyder.
7: Bill, it was a roller coaster ride of a game in Minneapolis last night. Guardians had a 3-0 lead thanks to homers by Rocchio and Hoskins, but they gave it right back. Ciccone, who looked good through 3, then he just gives it all back in the 4th. So the game was tied at 3. Then the Guardians get 2 in the 7th to go up 3. DeLauder knocks in a run. Rocchio squeezes one home. Bottom of the inning, the relievers can't throw strikes. First it was Sean Armstrong, and then it was Eric Sobrowski. His first 11 pitches were all balls. The bases were loaded. He walked home 2. That ties the game at 5. Cade Smith did a Houdini act to work out of an 8th inning jam and keep the game level. But then we get to the 9th after the Guardians failed to score in the top of the inning, bottom of the inning, and the Twins threatening. Here's what happened.
8: Desta with the payoff pitch. Here it is. Swung on, and there's a high fly ball right center. Back on it is Watson. He can't get to it, and the Twins will win it as Lewis comes across and scores, and Minnesota, for the first time tonight, has a lead, and it ends the game.
7: 6-5, the final. Twins win it. And not only did the Guardians lose the game, they may have lost reliever Tim Herron for a while. Herron's elbow absorbed a line drive comebacker in the 6th inning. Afterwards, Stephen Vogt said x-rays were negative, but he took the hit just above the elbow. Obviously very sore, so we'll see if that means they need to make a roster move and put him on the injured list. Herron, a key lefty out of that bullpen. Losing streak has now grown to 4, and the record is just 47-46. And you know, since Jose and Angel went down, the Guardians are just 8-13, and that's why they are in second place, only a game back of the White Sox, who also lost. But now, look out from behind. The Twins are in third place, just a game back of Cleveland. And the Tigers are only 5.5 out of first. So they're only 4.5 back of the Guardians. So the Guardians need to win today to at least maintain sole possession of second place. 1:40 first pitch. You can hear it right here and free on the iHeart Radio app. I'll have Guardians game day today at 12:30. Gavin Williams tries again to get win number 10. Latest on the LeBron watch. Well, all we can tell you is speculation. No news yet. Cavs, Sixers, Heat, Minnesota, Miami, and who else? We don't know what LeBron is pondering. Many vibes say the Cavs are looking good, but till he declares we're all waiting. Cavs Summer League play begins tomorrow when they meet Indiana seeing kids in Vegas. Speaking of Indiana, Larry Nance Jr. is headed there on a one-year $4 million deal. At the World Cup, France will meet Morocco today at 4. You can hear that match on Sports Radio 99.1. Many believe France is the favorite now to take home the cup. Home of the Guardians and the Cavs. Mike Snyder, WTAM Sports.
1: 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WTAM traffic on Cleveland's Morning News with Wills and Snyder. We got you covered. Here's Pat Bummer.
11: Thank you, Bill. From the Elk and Elk Traffic Center, if you were injured on the job, call the attorneys at Elk and Elk, 1-800-ELK-OHIO. A car fire just reported, 71 southbound near West 25th. That's in the right berm. EMS is assisting. Getting into downtown, 71 north looks pretty good. Downtown on the Interbelt, 90 east is heavy from Ontario up to Carnegie. 77 north is slow approaching East 30th with road work. The Jennings south is heavy at the 480 east ramp with construction. And coming up from Summit County, there's slow traffic Route 8 north at 271. 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
1: Summer-like day, sunshine, humid, widely scattered pop-up showers develop. Cleveland 3 News meteorologist Anthony Copeland says mid to upper 80s for the afternoon. I've got 73, Elyria, and your severe weather station, News Radio WTAM 1100. Trending stories coming up at 7:30 with Carmen Angelo. Politics first. Democrats hoping to take back the Senate. This guy in Maine, though, stepping aside?
9: Yeah, Graham Plattner, Bill. He's ending his U.S. Senate bid in Maine after a former girlfriend smacked him with a sexual assault claim. Uncle Sam blasting Iranian targets for a second straight night overnight. And British-born singer Bonnie Tyler passes away unexpectedly in Portugal.
14: I say we hit them 20 to 1. Every time they hit us, we're going to hit them 20.
1: President Trump on his way back from that NATO summit, bringing Fox's Tanya Powers. A couple things. He went over there. Ukraine, I think, was supposed to be the big thing on the agenda. But once he made the comment about Iran, Iran became the story, right?
15: Yeah, I mean, well, there was a lot of things that was made over there at the summit. There was news on Iran. There was the stuff on Ukraine. I think is one of the biggest headlines to come out of this. You met with President Volodymyr Zelensky of Ukraine, who made another appeal to NATO to be allowed to join NATO. He basically was saying, hey, we're really good at fighting. He said the Ukrainian armed forces are highly experienced and that they would help NATO's defense capabilities. He pointed out that Ukraine is able to strike deep inside Russia. He also said that their armed forces are, as he put it, eliminating on average 30,000 Russian troops a month. The other big news dealing with Ukraine was that the president has said that the U.S. will give the license to Ukraine to produce the Patriot defense system. That is a very big deal for Ukraine. Zelensky has been asking for more help, to get more Patriot defense systems for them to defend themselves against Russia, or even the license for it to make them. And that is the thing that the president has now announced, that they will give the license to, or they will allow them to have a license to make their own. So that's a pretty big step for Zelensky and Ukraine as well. There were so many other things that made news on all of this. One of the ruffled a little feathers again with the insistence that the U.S. should control Greenland. The Danish Prime Minister, of course, Greenland is a territory of Denmark, yeah, and yeah. The Prime Minister was like, "Yeah, we're going to defend every inch of NATO, including our own territory." I think her response was, "Greenland is not for sale." that was another thing of, hey, we're not selling a territory. So that was a couple of things that happened.
1: NATO continues to tell Zelensky no. They let everybody else in but him, because that increases the odds of the whole NATO countries trying to get involved with this war with Russia. They just don't want to do it.
15: Yeah.
1: They just don't want to do it.
15: They don't.
1: Hey, do you know why he changed planes, by the way? A lot being made about that coming back.
15: A lot being made about that. There's reporting Now, if you there's what he said, and then there's other reporting on this. The thing that, you know, he said was that he flew to Uncle on the new jet, new, you know, Qatari plane that he was gifted. He said he's not flying home on it. He flew home on the old Air Force One. He said because the new one was being sent to the UK. It's going to one of the big bases, one of the U.S. military bases, so they could show it to them. He said, we want to show it off to the soldiers. This seems kind of like an odd, you know, excuse to send it to somewhere and in the middle of a trip.
13: Right.
15: There has been some reporting that the Secret Service asked the president not to use it on the way back.
1: Okay.
15: Part of that was, you know, because, I mean, he had pressed the people to have it done as soon as possible because he wanted to, you know, be on it and, you know, show it off and use it.
1: Yeah.
15: And there are a lot of questions as to whether it was secure enough, especially in light of the fact that around the same time you've got U.S. Airstrikes, you know, going on with Iran.
1: Yeah.
15: And if that plane is not, you know, a flying bunker, so to speak, then, you know, you've got a lot of issues that could potentially come up.
1: His security is the most important. All right, good reporting. Fox's Tanya Powers following up on the NATO summit. Thanks, Tanya.
15: Take care.
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1: Democrats in Maine got to find somebody else at Plattner, guys, stepping aside. 7:30, it's Cleveland's Morning News with Wills and Snyder. This is Bill Wills, Carmen Angelo with that story and all the news in a minute for you. 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
11: Thank you, Bill. From the Elk and Elk Traffic Center, if you were injured on the job, call the attorneys at Elk and Elk, 1-800-ELK-OHIO. There was a car fire on 71 South after West 25th. It's in the right berm. EMS and fire crews came in. They took care of everything, and that is just sitting off to the side, so be careful passing by, but the fire is out. 71 North is getting heavy in between Snow Road and the 480 West ramp with road work. Then 71 North is slow at the Metro Health Curve downtown. 90 East is full across the Interbelt Bridge. 77 North jams up at 490. It's getting busy on 480 eastbound at the end of the Valley View Bridge. And coming up from Summit County, Route 8 North is slow approaching 271. Next traffic update in 9 minutes at 7:40. Pat Butler, WTAM traffic on 1100 AM and 106.9 FM.
3: A real humid start for this morning. Temperatures starting in the low to mid 70s. We will be warming up into the mid to even upper 80s as we go throughout the afternoon. Our next inbound storm system arriving later on this afternoon and evening, giving us scattered showers and thunderstorms. Some isolated torrential downpours likely.
1: That's Cleveland 3 News meteorologist Anthony Copeland, 71 this morning in Avon, 72 right now. Just severe weather. 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
12: Good news, school's out. Bad news, kids get bored. 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It admits four people to both sites all season long, just $80. End result, one amazing summer.
1: Coming up at 7:45, Hallie did it. The Twins walked off the Guardians last night, 6-5. Mike Snyder Sports. And at 7:50, Carmen, I'm going to spend some time with Natalie Leake, President and CEO over at Providence House. Their east side location, a lot of concern. I know you, the news department, you talked to Blaine Griffin, had a council about the response or lack of response on what happened over the weekend over there.
9: Yeah, Bloom Daddy actually had Blaine on with him yesterday, and he is upset, as are people throughout that neighborhood, Bill. There was apparently to them no response whatsoever during or even after the incident, and unfortunately shots were fired into the Providence House nursery. Fortunately, nobody was injured.
1: I want to talk to Natalie more about that in about 20 minutes. She'll join me on News Radio WTAM 1100. Hey, Mayor Bibb, where are you? News. Here's Carmen.
9: Well, good morning to you, Bill. Graham Plattner leaving the race for Maine's U.S. Senate seat. The Democrat announcing his decision following a recent sexual assault allegation against him. In a video statement last night, Plattner claimed those in power are using the allegation to take away his ability to seek that Senate seat.
13: We're going to lose all of the things that any campaign needs on the basic level simply to function.
9: In that video, Plattner railed against the political establishment and maintained his innocence. The United States launching a second night of military strikes against Iran. More now from Mark Mayfield.
21: U.S. Central Command says it struck about 90 targets inside Iran late Wednesday, including air defense systems, naval targets, and drone storage sites. Iranian media says explosions were heard along the country's southern coast and on Iranian islands in the Persian Gulf. Three people in southwest Iran were reportedly killed by the strikes. I'm Mark Mayfield.
9: Video testimony from Lance Twiggs, the former lover of suspected Charlie Kirk assassin Tyler Robinson, will be played in court today as a week-long preliminary hearing nears its end. Fox's Chanley Painter from Provo, Utah, gives details on the most recent hearing and what to expect today.
22: Erica Kirk and family were very emotional, embracing each other at times, sitting in the gallery. And for the first time, the Kirk family attorney took to the podium in front of the judge to urge him to allow this entire interview to be played openly in court for everyone to see. And while the judge ultimately agreed that the recording would be played in court, he ordered prosecutors to cut out or edit out about 17 minutes of this 37-minute interview of Twiggs before it is played to the public. So while those inside the courtroom will actually see it, only audio will be streamed on the public live stream of this interview.
9: The full video expected to show Twiggs discussing texts, chat logs, and a note that the defense said prosecutors and the public would consider, quote, a confession from Robinson. Postmortem tests suggest that Dallas Cowboys defensive end Marshawn Nealon was suffering the effects of a traumatic brain injury when he took his life in November. ABC's Jim Ryan reports Nealon's family hopes to raise awareness of an issue facing athletes at every level.
0: From youth all the way to the NFL, Marshawn Nealon spent 17 of his 24 years playing football. It all ended the night of November 6th in a police chase.
2: Oh, yeah, dude. He got above 160 when I was chasing him.
0: And Nealon then taking his own life. Researchers are not drawing a cause and effect conclusion, but have found evidence of stage 1 chronic traumatic encephalopathy, CTE, in Nealon's brain tissue, the result of repeated blows to the head during a lifetime of playing football. Jim Ryan, ABC News.
9: Providence House staffers had to scurry sleeping children to the inner part of the facility at East 118th and Buckeye over the weekend when a street takeover took place and someone fired shots into the nursery of that nonprofit crisis nursery facility. Providence House leaders and many others are citing a lack of response by Cleveland police to ring in after the fact, and Cleveland City Council President Blaine Griffin telling our Bloom Daddy he must keep faith in the CPD, Mayor Bibb, and the city safety director.
4: I have no choice but to have confidence. I have no choice but to prod, poke, and continue to fight to make them do the right thing. I don't have the luxury to sit here and talk about the excuses. I don't make monuments to excuses.
9: Fortunately, none of the children inside the Providence House was harmed in last week's incident. For the latest headlines at the top and bottom of the hour, set a preset on the free iHeartRadio app to WTAM 1100. I'm Carmen Angelo.
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1: And they're bringing you Gina Cervetti this time to Bloomberg. Gina?
6: New research finds that parents' phone addiction affects bonding with their children. The study published in Frontiers in Psychology found that parents' attachment to screens and smartphones can have negative long-lasting developmental and psychological effects on their kids. Researchers surveyed 600 U.S. children and teens ranging in age from 12 to 17 and found that kids reported feeling marginalized or neglected by parents glued to their screens. Goldman Sachs says a recovery in Middle Eastern oil supplies could be set back if renewed tensions disrupt shipping in the Strait of Hormuz. Analysts say Persian Gulf crude production in June was still about 10.5 million barrels a day below pre-war levels. And stocks closed mixed in yesterday's trading on Wall Street. The Dow fell 577 points. The S&P 500 slipped 21, but the NASDAQ rose 52 points. Things looked better this morning. Get the latest business news from Bloomberg at 08 and 38 throughout the morning. I'm Gina Cervetti on WTAM 1100.
1: Filling up 370, average of the phone. Interesting twist on that survey. Kids are upset that their parents are on the phone too much. Quit criticizing until you get off your own phone, I guess. All right, we'll talk Guardians with Mike Snyder at about 5. Hear how they lost last night, 6-5. Walk-off loss. Patty scored 5 runs last night.
7: They did.
1: Still got beat.
7: They did. They scored a good
1: still
7: amount.
1: Got beat. Yeah. All right, we'll get more from Mike Snyder here coming up. WTAM traffic on your drive with Pat Butler right now. Pat?
11: 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Right. 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Earlier car fire off in the right berm on 71 South after West 25th. Be careful as you pass through. 71 North is slow at West 25th before you reach downtown. 90 East is heavy across the Interbelt Bridge. On the west side, 90 East is heavy with road work in between Rocky River and Lakewood. 77 North slows down at Pershing heading towards East 30th, where road work takes you down to one lane, and it's a little busy on 480 eastbound over the Valley View Bridge. 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
1: Cleveland 3 News weather, bringing meteorologist Anthony Copeland on our day. 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
8: Not too bad. We're off to a real sunny start. No fog across much of the area right now, but we're going to be watching out for a lake breeze that will be developing later on this morning into the afternoon, and also a little bit of a disturbance that could kick up some showers. We're talking mainly to the east around Streetsboro as you get over to Summit County, over to those areas, Portage County, and then we're going to be watching out for additional showers with a cold front. This is going to be the start of the transition as we go into your weekend, but it's going to take a while. This is July, and the humidity usually wins out this time of the year, so if we're trying to cool things down, it's going to be a process. So some spotty showers again for this evening, and then a widespread chance of showers as we go into your Friday. I'm taking things backwards. Friday afternoon, and then as we wrap up Friday evening into the overnight, that real change of humidity doesn't really arrive until Saturday afternoon and evening approaching sunset. So you're looking for a real cool, refreshing push of air. That's going to be Sunday. That's going to be the pick of the weekend, but not too bad. Some spotty showers for today, and then some more showers for Friday. Then Saturday's looking okay, but you know, still going to be humid. Sunday is just going to be that change we need.
1: All right, summertime, July weather. Cleveland 3 News meteorologist Anthony Copeland. Appreciate it. Have a good day, bud.
8: All right, you too.
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0: They win the game. Guardians had leads of 3-0 and 5-3 and just could not get it done. The bullpen, how about Eric Sobrowski, who's been very good, but last night, my goodness, he threw 11 consecutive balls before he threw a strike. And he walks in two with the bases loaded. That actually tied the game. Rocchio knocked in three. Wait, what a year he's having. DeLauder had two hits and an RBI, and Hoskins a home run, but that was it. Also, tough night in many ways for the Guardians as lefty reliever Tim Aaron took a line drive comebacker to his left elbow, actually just above the elbow. He left the game immediately afterwards. Stephen Vogt said x-rays were negative, but boy, he was in some pain. I think in some shock too after when he left the mound, so he may miss some time. The Guardians, since Jose and Angel Martinez went down, are 8-13. And since June 1st, their record is 13-19, and that's why they are in second place, but by only one game ahead of the third-place Twins. Yes, they're only a game back of first place, though, the White Sox, because they lost, but 47-46. They need to win today to stay above 500. Series finale begins at 1:40 this afternoon. Gavin Williams on the mound. We'll have it for you right here and free on the iHeartRadio app as the Guardians seek to snap a four-game losing streak. I'll have game day beginning at 12:30 today. Still waiting on the LeBron decision. Not a word from the Cavs. The Sixers executive, Bob Myers, on a podcast sitting next to LeBron's agent, Rich Paul, says that if LeBron's about winning, Philly is the place. We'll see what he decides. Maybe later today, maybe tomorrow, maybe next week. Who knows even when that will come down. Larry Nance Jr. headed to the Pacers on a one-year, $4 million deal. Good luck to Larry Jr. Great young man. Didn't play much for the Cavs last year. World Cup quarterfinal today. France meets Morocco at 4. You can hear that match on Sports Radio 99.1. And Browns rookies are due to report to training camp 2 weeks from today. Home of the Guardians and Cavs. Mike Snyder, WTAM Sports.
1: 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Talk more about the Guards and that 1:40 first pitch today. You'll hear. You're hearing us on WTAM. All right, traffic weather for you, 7:50 the time. We start with Pat Palmer.
2: 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Busy downtown right now. 90 East is slow across the Interbelt Bridge. That continues up to Carnegie. 490 East is slow, approaching 77. 77 North jams up at Pershing. That continues up to East 30th. 71 North slows down before the Metro Health Curve. The Jennings South is slow, connecting with 480 East with road work. And 480 East is heavy over the Valley View Bridge. 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
1: Sun, clouds, mix, pop-up shower possible. Cleveland 3 News meteorologist Anthony Copeland says we'll get into the mid-upper 80s for the afternoon. 74 in Solon and 73 at your severe weather station. News Radio, WTAM 1100. Breaking overnight, we're hitting Iran again because they popped off and tried to hit us in Qatar, I guess. Here's Carmen Angel. That story more at 8?
4: Yes, sir, Bill. Uncle Sam flexing his military muscle big time overnight in retaliatory strikes, about 90 of them, against Iran. Embattled Graham Plattner dropping out of the main Senate race and county investigators snagging more than 24 men in a sting involving sex with kids.
5: Afraid of anybody anymore because they put all of these restraints on everybody, and the only person that they want to call is the council person. Now, I'm a second, I'm a believer in the Constitution and the right to bear arms. I will tell you that, yes, I am a responsible gun owner, but I do not have the training, the bulletproof vest, nor the manpower or woman power to go out there and do this. I just think that we need a community-based approach and also a law enforcement approach. So, no, I'm not pulling for vigilante justice and all of that, and I know all of the political correctness, but, man, I've lost my cool watching people abuse seniors and children. Who the hell shoots through a daycare?
1: That is Council President Blaine Griffin of the city of Cleveland. Cleveland police say officers were approached by two victims while responding to one of these spot shooter alerts over the long 4th of July weekend. One dead, three others injured in the shooting. According to Channel 3, one of these reports was early, like at 3 a.m. on Monday. Shootings occurred near the Providence House Nursery and Center that's on the Cleveland East Side. I've got Natalie Leake with me, President and CEO of Providence House. Sadly, we were together just a couple weeks ago. Well, I say sadly, it was a good day because so many people were helping you.

0: what you do. I'm just sad we're talking this morning. Let's remind people, though, if I come to Providence House, either location, east or west side, what do I see?
1: So we're a crisis nursery for children, and we provide support to the parents or guardians in really serious periods of crisis, homelessness, domestic violence. Children live with us. These are newborn, 2-3 days old sometimes, right from labor and delivery at the hospital through 12 years old. They live with us for up to 30 days. So when you come into the crisis nursery, you see a rather large house for up to 20 children at a time. You know, with bedrooms and a living room and, you know, dining room, kitchen, and the gunfire actually entered the building in the children's dining room.
0: And when did it occur? Because there have been a couple of different incidents.
1: Yeah, we had two incidents on, you know, sort of the long 4th of July weekend. So Thursday night, overnight into Friday, there was a crowd gathered on the street right outside the crisis nursery, East 118th. They were, you know, getting rowdy, setting off fireworks, shooting watermelons. And the staff thought initially that it was fireworks going off, and then the gunfire started and a bullet entered the building. Now, we have shatterproof windows, not bulletproof windows in the nursery, and they're very high up. They're, you know, 8 feet up. And all of the walls on the crisis nursery are ballistics wallboard. So the building did get hit on exterior walls. Those bullets did not enter the building. Glass didn't explode into the building, but a bullet did enter and lodge itself into interior drywall. So our staff were incredible. They immediately, had children move to further interior rooms of the building. They stayed really calm. They said, you know, hey, the fireworks are really loud. We're going to go to a quieter part of the building. So the children had no idea what had happened, that there had been, you know, gunfire at the building. So everybody calmed down. The same team of women who work overnight for us were back again Saturday night into Sunday on the actual 4th of July. And that was when really it was a full street takeover. It was more than a large crowd. It was 100, 150 people. The street was clogged with vehicles that had pulled up on sidewalks and tree lawns and really blocked residents into their homes. And we have a lot of homeowners, a lot of seniors trying to age in place in the neighborhood. The crisis nursery on the street, it's usually a relatively quiet street. And it seemed to all be sort of the epicenter was a house about halfway down the block where folks were really kind of congregating. So it got very loud. Lots of loud music, lots of fireworks going off, and then gunfire started again. And that crowd was pretty active until about 4:30 in the morning. About 1:30 in the morning, more bullets entered the building. And, through the windows and the staff, you know, had already moved the children into interior bedrooms to keep them safe. But it was the second night. And you know, we called police. There were mobs all over the community that night. You know, Luke Easter Park, which is, a couple blocks away from us, there were over 1,000 people. They were jumping on the police cars, dancing on the police cars, just completely disregarding police. Police weren't even able to get over to 118 until, wee hours of the morning to try to disperse those crowds. It was crazy.
0: I can only imagine. I can't imagine what your staff was going through. You've got kids who have been taken out of situations who you are thinking of their safety first, and you have people overnight in the middle of the night moving kids to safe places in the United States of America, where you have set aside a place for them to be safe. And the work of Providence House on the east and this campus on the east side was opened a couple of years ago because you saw so many people coming from the east side, and you thought, well, let's go there and be there in that neighborhood and try and help. Now, you mentioned police. Have you had any call from Mayor Bibb or anyone else? Blaine Griffin, who was with Bloom Daddy yesterday, he sounds upset. That's great. But have you had a call from anybody?
1: No. And we had an initial police response for the first incident on Thursday. They came mid-morning Friday to take a look at the scene and start a report. And that's the last communication that we've had with the police. We haven't heard anything. Blaine Griffin, who is also our councilman, not just council president, is, extremely upset. We've got there's a community safety meeting that we'll be hosting at our location on Monday. He's got his ward meeting on Tuesday. And I know he's, rattling cages and trees, but so far there's been no official response.
0: Have you increased security there? I don't know if that's something I should ask you, but I would think you've looked at this situation.
1: Yeah.
0: You're a professional in this.
1: Really, on 118th, we're about the safest place anybody could be. When we built that building, we knew we were in a community with safety challenges. We have shatterproof windows. We've got ballistic panels over some of the windows and the stuff in the building that faces Buckeye Road. All of the exterior walls are ballistic wallboard. The gunfire was so extreme, we have damage to our fences and security gates because people were fleeing and climbing over our fences, getting into our playground, getting into our parking lot just to get away from the gunfire, to find safety. So we have a lot of repairs to make. We are going to replace the windows. We thought they were high enough, and they're not. And so we will be putting full bulletproof windows in, doing all the repairs on the exterior and interior. We're looking at our fences and saying, can we get something that's sturdier, taller? What can we do to further fortify and protect the kids and staff in that building?
0: But again, no injuries, kids or staff that were in your care on these?
1: No injuries. We are so blessed. So blessed, because we could have been having a very different conversation.
0: I don't know what to say. I mean, I saw the email from you. I looked at the video, and it's, what are we here, Thursday morning, and the mayor of the city of Cleveland has yet to come out, knock on your door, sit down, have a meeting with you, and thank you for what you're doing, and say, how can we help as a city? And Cleveland police, I understand, are stretched thin. The, Griffin's upset. I get it. Everybody's upset. Somebody do something. Yeah. As your staff has to, and taking care of these kids. Anything else you want to share while I got you?
1: No, I just want to, give a shout out to that team. I mean, these five women were there overnight.
0: Heroes.
1: They showed up the next night,
0: Heroes.
1: Ready to work.
0: Heroes.
1: Ready to work,
0: Heroes.
1: Ready to take care of those kids. My first thought was, oh my God, the staff are going to quit. There's no way they're going to keep coming to work here. And, they're like, no, we got to keep these kids safe. And, just incredible, incredible men and women that are showing up every day for these kids and, families that are so appreciative, actually, that their kids were with us and in a safe place, because, so many residents in the communities on the Near East Side had bullets coming in their living rooms, and people jumping on their front porches. And, so just we have to come together as a community and, and not let the fear for these couple of really bad actors that are bringing violence into these neighborhoods keep us from, pushing back and trying to have safe neighborhoods again.
0: All right. You mentioned you're going to host a meeting. What's that again?
1: Yeah, there is a safety group that has formed. They've been meeting, trying to grapple with these challenges as a community response, called Unify Greater Buckeye. Case Western Reserve is facilitating and helping that group figure out community-based ways. So they have asked to actually come to Providence House for that meeting.
0: Right.
1: And kind of, see who we are, what we do, where we're located. Talk about the incidents that occurred. This really brings home, this is the residents that are being terrorized is important. It's critically important. But now you've got someone that's invested a tremendous amount of time, talent, treasure to open a facility to protect kids and families in this neighborhood, and it's getting shot at.
0: Natalie Leake, President, CEO of Providence House. God bless you and that team and what you do, and I thank you for your time this morning. Hey, Mayor Bibb.
1: Yep.
0: Mayor, come on now. Mayor Bibb. All right, Natalie, thanks.
1: We'll keep you posted.
0: Thank you.
2: 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Guaranteed human.
0: That we are. These are kids. They're there because they're in situations. They need to be safe. And that team came back the next night. I mean, that just, All right, WTAM traffic. Here's Matt Bowman.
3: 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From the Elk and Elk Traffic Center, if you were injured on the job, call the attorneys at Elk and Elk, 1-800-ELK-OHIO. Watch out for an accident reported Pearl Road at Ridge Road. There is some heavy traffic getting into downtown right now on 77 North. You're going to jam up with roadwork at East 30th. That backs up around Fleet. 71 North is slow before the Metro Health Curve. 90 East is heavy across the Interbelt Bridge. On the west side, it's slowing down in the construction zone on 90 East in between Detroit and McKinley. Next traffic update in 7 minutes at 8:10. Pat Butler, WTAM traffic on 1100 AM and 106.9 FM.
4: A real humid start for this morning. Temperatures starting in the low to mid 70s. We will be warming up into the mid to even upper 80s as we go throughout the afternoon. Our next inbound storm system arriving later on this afternoon and evening, giving us scattered showers and thunderstorms. Some isolated torrential downpours likely.
0: 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That's Cleveland Free News meteorologist Anthony Copeland. Sports check, Mike Snyder.
5: Sports after just listening to you with Natalie there. I mean, bulletproof windows for a nursery? They have to install. They're going to have to use funds to pay for bulletproof windows for a nursery.
0: Oh, this happened over the weekend. It's Thursday morning, and the mayor of Cleveland has yet to say anything that I see that he's on the record about or show up. Go over and meet him. Talk to him.
5: Bulletproof windows at a nursery. All right. We'll tell you about the Guardians losing 6-5 and the latest on LeBron speculation, Bill, coming up in sports.
0: All right. There's other news, though, going on. Here's Carmen Angelo. Carmen.
6: And good morning to you, Bill. Tensions between the U.S. and Iran stepped up even further overnight as both sides launch another series of strikes against each other. ABC's Karen Hua with the latest.
7: Central Command saying forces hit 90 Iranian military targets. Video online appears to show some of the attacks. Iran retaliating, targeting facilities in Bahrain and Kuwait. This latest U.S. escalation follows Iranian attacks on ships in the Strait of Hormuz.
6: Graham Plattner announcing last night he's suspending his campaign and will withdraw from the ballot in Maine's Senate race, one of the most closely watched in the country, as Democrats seek to take back control of Congress.
8: Plattner had gone underground since a former girlfriend accused him of sexual assault, which he denies.
9: This is incredibly difficult because I know that some will think it's an admission of guilt, and it most certainly is not.
8: Now the Maine State Democratic Party accusing Plattner of essentially holding them hostage by demanding a say in who takes his place on the ballot.
6: ABC's Jay O'Brien reporting. Cleveland City Council President Blaine Griffin has had enough of the lawlessness. This after a street takeover over the weekend led to shots being fired into the Providence House Nursery at East 118th Street and Buckeye. Providence House leaders are stunned at the lack of police response during and after the incident. And Griffin says he's holding the Bibb administration's and the police chief's feet to the fire.
10: I'm tired of everybody making excuses for some of these rascals that really need to bring the hammer down. I'm all for civil liberties. I'm all for constitutional policing, but I'm also for kicking ass whenever somebody steps in the wrong direction. And on this one, they stepped in the wrong direction.
6: Meantime, Providence House President and CEO Natalie Leake applauded staff during this interview just moments ago with our own Bill Wills.
11: Our staff were incredible. They immediately, had children move to further interior rooms of the building. They stayed really calm. They said, hey, the fireworks are really loud. We're going to go to a quieter part of the building. So the children had no idea what had happened, that there had been, gunfire at the building.
6: Fortunately, none of the children was hurt inside the Providence House. A sting by the Cuyahoga County Prosecutor's Office has led to the arrests of 25 suspected deviants who were looking to have sex with underage kids. The suspects were all communicating with what they thought was a child online when, in reality, they were communicating with a member of the Ohio Internet Crimes Against Children Task Force. Once plans were made to meet up for sex, the suspects were taken into custody by waiting officers at the arranged meeting spots.
12: They came to an undisclosed location within Cuyahoga County. Some people rode a bus there, some people took an Uber, some people drove their own personal cars, but every single one of them showed up at the meat house.
6: Assistant Cuyahoga County Prosecutor Elena Hagen says charges include compelling prostitution, attempted unlawful sexual conduct with a minor, and disseminating matter harmful to juveniles.
13: For all the times that you rain on my parade.
6: Justin Bieber joining the FIFA World Cup Final halftime show. Bieber will join other headliners Madonna, Shakira, and BTS for that performance. The show marks Bieber's first public performance since his headlining set at Coachella back in April. The 11-minute halftime show takes place July 19th at New York, New Jersey Stadium. 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
13: I think it should be something I don't want to hold back. Maybe you should know that.
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0: Checking the markets in Bloomberg this morning. Dow futures are off just a little. NASDAQ futures are stronger this morning, up over 200 for the 9:30 open. Yesterday, Dow dropped though, over 500 points, like 1%. NASDAQ was up a little. Filling up this morning, 370 price to beat at the pump. On your money from Bloomberg and News Radio, WTAM 1100. 8:10 the time. Thanks for being there. It's Cleveland's Morning News with Wills and Snyder. This is Bill Wills. Traffic and weather now. We start with Pat Butler. Your drive, Pat.
3: Thank you, Bill. From the Elk and Elk Traffic Center, if you were injured on the job, call the attorneys at Elk and Elk, 1-800-ELK-OHIO. Watch out for an accident reported Ridge Road at Pearl Road. There is some debris reported on 480 heading westbound just past Tiedemann. That is in the left lane. Stay to the right. Otherwise, 480 is moving pretty well aside from that spot. Getting into downtown, 90 East is still slow across the Interbelt Bridge. 71 North is a little heavy around the Metro Health Curve. 77 North is slow from Fleet up to East 30th because of road work. And coming up from Summit County, Route 8 North is heavy at 271. 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Pat Butler, WTAM traffic on 1100 AM and 106.9 FM.
0: Sun, clouds, mix. Could have a pop-up shower or storm later. Cleveland 3 News meteorologist Anthony Copeland says mid to upper 80s for the afternoon. 70s all around this morning at your severe weather station. News Radio WTAM 1100. Guardians with a 6-5 loss last night. They got a 140. First pitch today. Mike Snyder Sports here coming up for you. Yesterday, if you're following me on Instagram or X, you saw where I was. We were out looking for some furniture. 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
0: 8:15, Cleveland's Morning News with Wills and Snyder. We'll catch up with Jim Rosenhaus at 8:45. Guardians got one more today. Then they head to Miami for the weekend, right?
30: Yeah, they do, Bill. Let's see if they can salvage one today in Minnesota. Last night, it was one that got away. They led 3-0 thanks to homers from Rocchio and Hoskins. Then the game was tied at 3. They went back up 5-3, but Minnesota came back and tied the game as the bullpen was really awful, except for Cade Smith in the 8th inning, who did a Houdini act. But Eric Sobrowski walked in 2 runs with the bases low. That was painful. But we got to the bottom of the 9th. There were 2 outs, and Matt Festa on the mound, but the Twins had him loaded, and the game was tied at 5 until this.
31: Festa with the payoff pitch. Here it is. Swung on, and there's a high fly ball right center. Back on it is Watson. He can't get to it. And the Twins will win it as Lewis comes across and scores. And Minnesota, for the first time tonight, has a lead, and it ends the game.
30: 6-5, the final. The Twins win it. Not only did the Guardians lose the game, they may have lost reliever Tim Herron for some time. He absorbed a line drive just above his elbow in the 6th inning. Now, x-rays were negative, but obviously he was in pain when he took that shot. So we'll just have to see how much time he may have to miss with that. And he's, of course, a key guy out of that pen. Now a 4-game losing streak as they fall to 47-46. But you know what, folks? They're in the right division. The White Sox lost again, too. They're 47-44 for a 1-game lead over Cleveland, a 2-game lead over the Twins, and those Tigers at the 42-50. They're back in this thing. They're only 5.5 out. Gavin Williams will try to get his 10th win today in the series finale at 1:40, a game you can hear right here and free on the iHeartRadio app. I'll have Guardians game day at 12:30. And since Jose Ramirez and Angel Martinez went down, the Guardians are just 8-13. But again, they're in the right division. Latest on the LeBron watch? Well, it's really speculation now. Everybody's waiting to hear what he's going to decide. Cavs, Sixers, Heat, Minnesota, Miami, as I mentioned, those appear to be the teams that many speculate are the ones that he is thinking most about. Will the Cavs have him come back for part three? Well, we wait. Cavs Summer League play will begin tomorrow in Las Vegas against Indiana. And speaking of Indiana, that's where Larry Nance Jr. will continue his career. Jr. getting a one-year, $4 million deal with the Pacers. At the World Cup, it's quarterfinal play this afternoon at 4 when France meets Morocco. You can hear the match on Sports Radio 99.1. France right now considered the favorite to win the Cup. Home of the Guardians and Cavs. Mike Snyder, WTAM Sports.
0: Our parents, grandparents, they had these pensions. 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Thanks for being there. Hope you have a good day. Cleveland 3 News meteorologist Anthony Copeland says we'll be kind of muggy with maybe a pop-up shower at Butler. Maybe.
6: Maybe.
0: It's July,
6: yeah.
0: Though. It's July.
6: Sure.
0: All right. We'll get to the weather coming up. Your drive first. Traffic. Here's Pat.
3: Thank you, Bill. From the Elk and Elk Traffic Center, if you were injured on the job, call the attorneys at Elk and Elk, 1-800-ELK-OHIO. Watch out for an accident clearing up at Pearl Road and Ridge Road. And watch out for debris on 480 westbound, just past Tiedemann. The left lane is blocked. 71 North is a little busy between Snow Road and the 480 West ramp with road work. 71 North is moving okay around the Metro Health Curve downtown, though. 90 East is still heavy across the Interbelt Bridge. 77 North is still slow from Fleet up to East 30th, and it's still a little busy in Summit County, Route 8 North at 271 North. 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Pat Butler, WTAM traffic on 1100 AM and 106.9 FM.
0: And we'll golf today. Why not? Cleveland 3 News meteorologist Anthony Copeland with your WTAM tee time forecast, brought to you by the beautiful Grand Resort in Warren. Great place to tee it up, have some fun, and stay sometime as well. Your day today, our day, Anthony.
7: Hey, Bill. It's a muggy start across the land for this morning. Waking up with a south wind, and that's going to blow in the even hotter conditions. Have us somewhere in the mid to upper 80s. Some of us could be flirting with the low 90s by the afternoon. Watching out for scattered showers and thunderstorms that could slow you down for your afternoon and evening ride home. Otherwise, temperatures slightly cooler for your Friday, low 80s.
0: 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All right, let's work on the 8:30 news with Carmen Angelo. What you got?
8: Good morning to you, Bill. Call for police action after bullets fly outside the Providence House on East 118th Street. More U.S. airstrikes against Iran as the Iranians target U.S. sites in Kuwait and Bahrain. And Democrats in Maine in need of a new Senate candidate as embattled Graham Plattner bows out.
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0: 8:30. Thanks for being there. It's Cleveland's Morning News with Wills and Snyder. Call for police action after bullets flew outside the Providence House on the east side of Cleveland over the weekend. Carmen Angelo follows up on that. Plus, overnight, U.S. airstrikes against Iran, because they hit us in several spots over there in Qatar. Although, of course, President Trump says, as far as he's concerned, ceasefire's over. The stories are coming up with Carmen. First, WTAM traffic, your drive this morning, and Pat Butler.
27: Thank you, Bill. From the Elkin-Elk Traffic Center, if you were injured on the job, call the attorneys at Elkin-Elk, 1-800-ELK-OHIO. There was some debris on 480 West after Tiedemann blocking the left lane. They have that cleared up, and right now 480 looks good heading east or west, no worries. 71 North, a little busy in between Snow Road and the 480 West ramp with road work. Downtown, 90 East is still heavy across the Innerbelt Bridge. That slowdown continues up to Carnegie. And 77 North jams up at Pershing. That is stop and go up to East 30th in the construction zone where you're down to one lane. Next traffic update in 9 minutes at 8:40. Pat Butler, WTAM Traffic on 1100 AM and 106.9 FM.
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2: Hey, Bill. It's a muggy start across the land for this morning. Waking up with a south wind, and that's going to blow in the even hotter conditions. Have us somewhere in the mid to upper 80s. Some of us could be flirting with the low 90s by the afternoon. Watching out for scattered showers and thunderstorms that could slow you down for your afternoon and evening ride home. Otherwise, temperatures slightly cooler for your Friday, low 80s.
0: It's 74 at your severe weather station. Guardians were walked off against last night. Twins beat them 6-5. Got one more there before they head to Miami for the weekend. 1:40 first pitch this afternoon. We'll talk about it with Jim Rosenhaus coming up at 8:45. Brian Zimmerman heads up our Cleveland Metro Parks. Got the Lantern Festival starts tonight over at the zoo. We'll talk to him about that and a bunch of the stuff about the Cleveland Metro Parks a bit later at 9:20. Earlier, we talked to Natalie Leak, the CEO of Providence House, bringing Carmen Angelo. I know Bloom Daddy had on Blaine Griffin of that's his ward area and head of city council yesterday about what happened over the weekend. It's horrible. Absolutely horrible.
6: It's so fortunate nobody was injured. And, Bill, as a result, leaders, including Natalie at the Providence House at 118th and Buckeye, had to scurry sleeping children to the innermost part of the facility over the 4th of July holiday weekend when a street takeover led to gunfire, which struck the nursery. It all began to unfold late Thursday night into the early morning hours of Friday. Providence House CEO and President Natalie Leak, speaking with our Bill Wills this morning, saying that the facility's windows, unfortunately, cannot stop a bullet.
7: We have shatterproof windows, not bulletproof windows in the nursery, and they're very high up. They're, 8 feet up.
6: That unrest happened in the ward of Cleveland City Council President Blaine Griffin, who was fired up over the lack of Cleveland response during or after that incident.
8: Nobody's afraid of anybody anymore because they put all of these restraints on everybody, and the only person that they want to call is the council person. Now, I'm a second, I'm a believer in the Constitution and the right to bear arms. I will tell you that, yes, I am a responsible gun owner, but I do not have the training, the bulletproof vest, nor the manpower or woman power to go out there and do this.
6: Griffin speaking Wednesday with our Bloom Daddy. Fortunately, nobody inside the nursery was injured. The United States striking Iran yet again after President Trump said negotiations are over and called them a waste of time. More now from Fox News Radio's Lucas Tomlinson.
9: President Trump says these renewed strikes are retribution for Iran's attacks on those commercial ships in the Strait of Hormuz, and the president saying another warning to Iran that if they do it again, the American response will be much worse for Iran. President Trump also predicts the U.S. is not returning to war against Iran.
10: I don't think it's going to start again. I think it's going to go very quickly. They hit a couple of ships, and so we hit them much harder. When they hit, we hit 10 times harder. We hit much harder than they do.
9: During the summit here in Ankara, the Trump administration revoked a license for Iran to sell its oil.
6: Iran following up with strikes on U.S. military bases in Kuwait and Bahrain. The Revolutionary Guard Corps warns other bases will be targeted if the attacks continue. Democratic primary winner Graham Plattner dropping out of the race for Maine's U.S. Senate seat. The Democrat announcing his decision last night following a recent sexual assault allegation. In a video statement, Plattner railed against the political establishment and maintained his innocence.
11: Those in power who have the ability to do so are using these allegations as an excuse to take away all of the things that we need to run a campaign.
6: Meantime, the Maine Democratic Party has announced in a statement posted to X that it's voted to hold a nominating convention to choose a new nominee. 25 men rounded up recently in an online sex sting involving children. The Ohio Internet Crimes Against Children's Task Force conducted the operation and arrested the suspects, who arranged to meet up with a teenager they were talking to online, only to discover that teenager was an undercover cop. Assistant Cuyahoga County Prosecutor Elena Hagans says it amazes her at the number of people who take such risks.
12: As a prosecutor and as a parent, it's concerning to me that there are so many people year after year who are willing to take such great lengths to travel to meet with kids to have sex with them.
6: The suspects were busted when they arrived at a prearranged spot for the sex acts. Charges include compelling prostitution, attempted unlawful sexual conduct with a minor, and disseminating matter harmful to juveniles. A new state law says if you're pulled over by a police officer in Ohio, you must identify yourself when asked.
1: The law signed this week by Governor Mike DeWine says if a police officer stops you in a traffic stop, you must give that police officer your name, address, and date of birth. Not giving the information would be a fourth-degree misdemeanor punishable by up to 30 days in jail and a fine of $250. Technically, a police officer needs reasonable suspicion of a violation before they do ask for your ID, and the law says all you have to give is your name, your address, and your birth date. I'm Tom Moore.
6: For the latest headlines at the top and bottom of the hour, set a preset on the free iHeartRadio app to WTAM 1100. I'm Carmen Angela.
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37: This is a Bloomberg Money Minute. Starbucks is looking to cut some costs by developing in-house software to replace some software applications it now buys from companies such as Microsoft and IBM. Currently, the coffee giant spends around $400 million a year on software alone. Starbucks is using AI to help build alternatives to a Microsoft system that tracks inventory and an IBM tool that manages maintenance. That's according to an internal presentation. Starbucks is looking to cut $2 billion in costs as part of a broader turnaround effort. New numbers suggest Americans are starting to pay down some credit card debt after the biggest back-to-back increases in borrowing in more than 3 years. Fed numbers for May show that the category, including credit cards, declined by $5.3 billion. Meanwhile, vehicle loans, tuition, and other so-called revolving debt rose by around $5 billion. Overall, total credit outstanding fell by around $182 million after strong gains the 2 months prior. Dan Schwartzman, Bloomberg Radio.
0: Filling up this morning, 370, price to be at the pump. Cleveland's Morning News with Wills and Snyder. This is Bill Wills. Good morning. Guardians with a 6-5 loss last night. Got a 140 first pitch today before they head to Miami for the weekend. We'll talk about it with Jim Rosenhaus here coming up in less than 5 minutes. WTAM traffic for you, Pat Belder.
2: From the Elk and Elk Traffic Center, if you were injured on the job, call the attorneys at Elk and Elk, 1-800-ELK-OHIO. Downtown, still heavy on the inner belt. 90 East is slow between East 9th and Carnegie. There is an accident reported, 71 North at 90. So 71 and the Jennings look heavy by West 14th. 77 North is slow with road work from Pershing up to East 30th. It's a little busy on the Jennings South connecting with 480 East. Because of road work on that ramp, and there's a crash reported in Summit County on the turnpike heading westbound before Route 8. 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
0: All right, Pat, weather, Cleveland 3 News forecast, and here's meteorologist Anthony Copeland.
5: Hey, Bill. The humidity has not went anywhere throughout the overnight. In fact, we're off to another muggy start. Temperatures starting nearing the low 70s, and we will be warming up into the upper 80s in many locations. That's out in advance of the next storm system. Watching out for scattered downpours that could slow you down for your afternoon and evening ride home. More isolated showers with our cold front by Friday.
0: 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Got 74 right now, Medina. 77 at your severe weather station. We'll catch up with Rosie next.
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20: The first tickets to the World Cup semifinals will be punched today. France takes on Morocco. France seeking a third World Cup title. Morocco is after its first. The NBA rumor mill continues to churn. Reports out that LeBron James is weighing a handful of teams and is taking a pitch from the Philadelphia 76ers seriously. And the women's semifinals on center stage at Wimbledon. American Coco Gauff trying to make the final for the first time in her career. I'm Matt McCoy.
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0: I don't know. They can lose with only scoring one run. They can lose by scoring five runs.
1: They're not supposed to when they score five.
0: It's just frustrating. All right, let's talk some Guardians. Jim Rosenhaus checks in from Minneapolis this morning. 6-5, they were walked off last night. Bill Wills, Mike Snyder alongside your morning Guardians update brought to you by... I know I've got a sponsor here somewhere. Pella Windows and Doors and Lexus of Cleveland, where you can experience amazing. That's the second most important thing after we talk to Jim Rosenhaus, of course, is the sponsor. Jim, good morning to you.
3: Good morning, guys. How are you?
0: Well, score five runs and I get beat. It's frustrating.
3: It really is. They're in one of those stretches right now where wins are hard to come by, and they're trying to hang in there and see if they can get a spark when Jose Ramirez and Angel Martinez come back, but that's still a ways away. So obviously last night was a winnable game, and they did some good things. They had some good things going offensively. A couple of home runs in the fourth inning, and then chased a lotter with yet another big hit to put them back in front late in the game. And very uncharacteristically, the bullpen really struggled. Not so much giving up hits, but walks. Five walks in one inning helped the Twins tie it. And you just don't see that very often from this bullpen.
1: Yeah, Eric Sobrowski, I mean, he just could not find it, Jim. What, 11 straight balls he threw? He's been so good, but it wasn't there last night. I wanted to ask you about Ciccone. It seems like, Jim, he was great for three innings, but he just seems like when he goes in a five or six innings that you're looking for him, he always has that one bad inning. Is there

0: behind them or ahead. They're aware of where they are in the standings and that type of thing. But in this situation, I don't think they're paying too much attention to that. They're just trying to play better baseball.
1: Gavin Williams on the mound at 140 today, and then off to Miami for the weekend. You know, a couple things on the Marlins. They're let me see, what's the record? I just looked it up. 51-42. They had the guy the other day when he gets the seventh inning, got a perfect game going, and they pulled him.
0: Yes.
1: And I mean, you got some size. You got that, but also they're one of a couple teams now. They're calling pitches from the dugout too, right?
0: Yeah, and you know, we'll get it. Maybe into that a little bit more when we get down there. But, you know, Stephen Vogt's a former catcher. And he was asked about that, if that might happen here with this team. And he was pretty quick to say no. But as you know, in this game, if there's a team that does it and it's working well, it's a copycat sport. And who knows, maybe Cleveland does end up going down that road. But at least for now, especially – with the catchers he has in Austin Hedges and Patrick Bailey, who really do a nice job of reading hitters as an at-bat goes along and making adjustments from pitch to pitch. He still thinks that's a huge value, and you might lose that if you're calling pitches from the dugout, but obviously it's working pretty well for the Marlins.
1: Yeah, well, and then the other guy, was it 70 pitches he got to? And it's you know, it's typical. You know, no, that's, we got to shut you down no matter what, right? Seventh inning or something?
0: I think he was up to 90.
1: 90.
0: And so that's, they had said after the game, Clayton McCullough, their manager, was just saying that. And credit to him, I guess, in some point, from a fan standpoint, it stinks.
1: Yeah.
0: You want to see the guy have a chance at
2: yeah.
0: it. But he's looking at the long view. He's a younger yeah. pitcher. And he and all of a sudden, the Marlins are saying, you know, we might be able to play for an extra month. So we want him to be available in October. So they're trying to take care of them in July.
1: Yep, that's the way it is nowadays, kids. That's the way it is,
0: yeah.
1: as Bruce Hornsby saying. All right, we'll be listening 140 today, and Gavin Williams on the mound, and then off to Miami for the weekend. All-Star break next week, and I hope you enjoy some rest, too, next week, pal.
0: Absolutely, guys. Should we chat just the same? I can tell you how the lawn is coming along and stuff like that.
1: You want to do these hits next week?
3: Oh, that makes it easier for me.
2: Makes it easier for Scooter.
1: He just said no.
2: He just said no. Yeah.
1: I think if we roll the tape back, there was a no.
3: Please.
1: There was a no.
0: No, no.
1: Hold on.
0: We need to lose those tapes.
1: Hold on.
0: How do you lose those tapes?
1: Mike's going to his helmet. He wants a review.
2: Yeah, that's right.
1: He's tapping the helmet.
2: That's
1: he wants
2: right.
1: a review. We're going to go to New York. We'll roll it back. All right, Rosie, thanks so
2: thanks,
1: much.
2: Thanks, Jim.
1: See you, buddy.
0: Okay, guys. See ya.
1: You got Guardians game day today, right?
2: Yeah, 12:30 today. We'll get you warmed up, hopefully, for a Guardians win in Minnesota.
1: We've got tickets for you to win, too, right now, if you know Mike's winning number, right, Scoot?
3: You got a 216-578-1100. We're going to start with caller number 11. The Guardians will play the Pittsburgh Pirates Sunday, July 19th at Progressive Field, 1:40 p.m. And hopefully you heard Mike Snyder's winning number at 6:45. We'll start with caller number 11.
1: We'll talk a little flying aviation expert Jay Ratliff on a couple of stories here coming up. See what your day's like. If you're heading to Cleveland Hopkins or maybe getting dropped off. Traffic now getting you there. Pat Butler, Pat.
4: 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There's a disabled vehicle slowing things down, 71 north at 90. That's backing up around the Metro Health Curve. 490 east is heavy, approaching 77. 77 north is still slow from Pershing up to East 30th. It's a little busy on the Jennings southbound at 480 east because of construction. Road work is starting to slow things down in Solon on 422 eastbound at Harper. And there was an accident reported on the turnpike westbound before Route 8 in Summit County. That is clear. 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Next traffic update in 8 minutes at 9 a.m. Pat Butler, WTAM traffic on 1100 a.m. and 106.9 FM.
1: Sun clouds make scattered showers, storms late this afternoon. Cleveland 3 News meteorologist Anthony Copeland says into the mid to upper 80s. Mid to upper 70s around for the most part. It's 76 right now North Royalton and at your severe weather station. 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What you got?
5: Good morning to you, Bill. Graham Plattner pulling the plug on his U.S. Senate bid in Maine after a sexual assault claim surfaces against him. The United States and Iran trading assault overnight, and calling hours set for today for Rittman Police Sergeant Scott Reese, who lost his life Sunday night in the line of duty.
6: The heat is

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0: line, bringing aviation expert Jay Randolph on a couple of stories, and we'll check your day in the air. Morning, Jay.
1: Pleasant, good morning.
0: The cost of fuel for the airlines continues to fall if you look at a trend, but I don't note that my fare has fallen yet.
1: Airlines are rather reluctant to start lowering fares, and if I can put on my airline executive hat, the response that I would give to anyone that would ask would be, they're fluctuating, Bill. They're going up, they're going down. I mean, you know, the fluid nature of what's going on with Iran right now is causing this. So it's my excuse for saying we're not doing anything because the prices are fluctuating. And, you know, we don't want to confuse consumers too much by changing the fares all the time. So we're just going to keep them this way for a while.
0: Right. Yeah.
1: I'm not saying I agree with one syllable of that, but I'm saying that that's the excuse they're using. And look, when they drop, airlines are like, hey, cool, we're making a little bit more money. And they will come up with any excuse they can to keep fares where they're at. The only thing that's going to cause them to ever change their course of action is if they start to see a drop in the advanced bookings. That's what's going to trigger a drop in fares. Until then, we're stuck with what we've got.
0: But aviation expert Jay Randolph on the flying stories. More on him and day trading. 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Have a great day.
1: You too, Bill.
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0: We're live now. Human, Scooter East, producer extraordinaire. You talked to another human that won Guardians ticket?
4: Sure. Thing? It's Ross from Amherst. He got him the Guardians, the Pirates, Sunday, July 19th at Progressive Field, 1:40 p.m. because he knew the Guardians winning number was 4.
0: Fantastic. Catch 4. Mike Snyder Sports Mornings at 6:45. You'll know the winning number and you win Guardians tickets.
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0: It's 9 o'clock. Thanks for being here. Thursday, 9th of July, Cleveland's Morning News with Wills and Snyder. This is Bill Wills. Politics. Democrats hoping to take back the House and the Senate. Close race, they thought, in Maine, but the guy they got running is not running anymore. This Plattner guy, he pulled out. Plus, we're hitting Iran again. Carmen Angelo with the stories coming up. First, your WTAM 1100 traffic. Ben Bellman.
5: 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Watch out for a broken-down vehicle, 71 North and 90, heading into downtown. 71 is backing up around the Metro Health Curve. 77 North is still very slow as you approach 490 with road work at East 30th. On the Interbelt Bridge, things are actually moving okay at this point. A little heavy on the east side with some road work underway, heading into Solon. 422 East is slow in between Harper and Route 91. Pat Butler, WTAM traffic on 1100 AM and 106.9 FM.
7: A real humid start for this morning. Temperatures starting in the low to mid 70s. We will be warming up into the mid to even upper 80s as we go throughout the afternoon. Our next inbound storm system arriving later on this afternoon and evening, giving us scattered showers and thunderstorms, some isolated torrential downpours likely.
0: 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It's your severe weather station. 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
18: Bill, the Guardians will be seeking to snap a 4-game losing streak when they wrap up their series in Minnesota today. We'll tell you all about that and latest speculation regarding LeBron coming up in sports.
0: All right, let's get to the news. 902, been here about this Plattner guy for a while for many different reasons, and he's making news again this morning. Carmen Angelo.
19: He's topping this newscast. Maine Democratic U.S. Senate hopeful Graham Plattner, Bill, pulling the plug on his campaign after a sexual assault claim against him surfaced. More now from Fox News Radio's Kristen Goodwin.
20: Graham Plattner revealing in a video on X Wednesday.
21: We are suspending campaign operations.
20: The 41-year-old oyster farmer and Marine veteran locked in the Democratic nomination to go up against incumbent GOP Senator Susan Collins in November. But he's faced a slew of controversies, including an accusation from a former girlfriend that he sexually assaulted her, which he denies.
21: The things that have been claimed did not happen.
20: Plattner says the decision to withdraw from the race is not an admission of guilt and addressed the Democratic scramble to replace him.
21: It needs to be driven not from back rooms, but by the will of the people.
20: Maine's Democratic Party announced it will hold a convention to select a new candidate. Kristen Goodwin, Fox News.
19: Iranian leaders announcing they have attacked U.S. targets in Kuwait and Bahrain in retaliation to the second round of U.S. airstrikes. More now on that story from Fox News Radio's Madeline Rivera.
22: CENTCOM says it hit about 90 Iranian military targets, including air defense systems, coastal surveillance assets, and missile and drone storage sites. U.S. forces say they are trying to degrade Iran's ability to attack commercial shipping in the Strait of Hormuz after Tehran hit 3 ships earlier this week. The latest tit for tat comes as President Trump claims the ceasefire is over. Yet he also insists the attacks don't mean a return to war, and he indicates he will allow the peace talks to continue.
19: The 4th of July weekend brought with it some harrowing moments near East 118th Street in Buckeye when a street takeover led to gunfire which penetrated the Providence House facility in that neighborhood. Providence House leaders and others are all fired up over a lack of police response during and after the incident. Providence House President and CEO Natalie Leake speaking this morning with our own Bill Wills.
23: All of the walls on the crisis nursery are ballistics wallboard. So the building did get hit on exterior walls. Those bullets did not enter the building. Glass didn't explode into the building, but a bullet did enter and lodge itself into interior drywall.
19: This all happened in the ward of Cleveland City Council President Blaine Griffin, and he tells our Bloom Daddy more must be done to protect citizens, young and old.
24: I just think that we need a community-based approach and also a law enforcement approach. So no, I'm not pulling for vigilante justice and all of that, and I know all of the political correctness, but man, I've lost my cool watching people abuse seniors and children. Who the hell shoots through a daycare?
19: Fortunately, no one inside the Providence House was injured. Calling hours are today in Wadsworth for Rittman Police Sergeant Scott Reese. Sergeant Reese was fatally shot in the line of duty Sunday night in Wayne County. Visitation is from 2 this afternoon till 8 tonight at Northside Christian Church in Wadsworth. Funeral service will take place tomorrow at the church. 25 men facing charges after they were nabbed in an undercover sex sting. The men were soliciting sex from what they thought was an underage child when, in reality, they were talking to an investigator with the Ohio Internet Crimes Against Children Task Force. Assistant Cuyahoga County Prosecutor Elena Hagen says, unfortunately, more and more people are taking part in this type of activity.
1: In the past couple of years, we've seen a decrease in the number of arrests. But this year, we went up past 20, which is certainly higher than previous years.
19: This is the seventh such undercover operation led by the task force since 2018. In all, 160 offenders have been arrested by the task force. More details emerging about a woman found dead Friday in a Cleveland backyard. 37-year-old Amber Graham was discovered deceased and covered with a sheet outside of a home on Bosworth. Graham, a resident of Tennessee, reportedly traveled to Cleveland to meet a man she had met through an online video game. Her cause of death has not been released and no arrests have been made. Singer Bonnie Tyler has died at the age of 75.
6: Once upon a time, there was light in my life.
4: Back in May, she had to be rushed to the hospital for emergency intestinal surgery in Portugal. She was temporarily placed in an induced coma to help her recovery. The UK-born platinum-selling recording artist was perhaps best known for her hit Total Eclipse of the Heart, which has been viewed over a billion times on YouTube. A statement posted to her official social media accounts reads, Bonnie's family and team are heartbroken to announce that Bonnie unexpectedly passed away last night in a hospital in Portugal as a result of the illness that she was being treated for.
6: It's a heartache.
4: I'm Michael Kastner.
19: For the latest headlines at the top and bottom of the hour, set a preset on the free iHeartRadio app to WTAM 1100. I'm Carmen Angelo.
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0: 909, Cleveland's Morning News. This is Bill Wills. Brian Zimmerman heads up the Cleveland Metro Parks. Lantern Festival starts over the zoo tonight. He'll join us here in a few minutes. Talk more about that and a whole bunch of stuff around the Metro Parks. First, want to follow up on the NATO summit on a couple of fronts this morning.
27: We just hit it very hard. And I say we hit them 20 to 1. Every time they hit us, we're going to hit them 20. Win it very quickly. It's another way of doing it. We have many ways we can win. But we've already won militarily. They have very little. They have very little left. And they want to make a deal so badly. They called a little while ago. They want to make a deal so badly.
0: Yeah, we keep hearing that. Now, we hit them again overnight and continue to hit them. I want to go over to Turkey right now. We're going to connect with White House correspondent John Decker, who is still on the ground over there. The president, of course, flying back. But I want to ask you about the plane. I've heard some different stories about Air Force One. You are with, have been with him over there. But first, John, you experienced reporter covering this president, covering this White House, this big summit here, the meeting at least with NATO. Give me your top takeaways here first, John.
3: Well, top stories, things are back on track in terms of the U.S. relationship with America's NATO allies. That's a good thing. The war is back on. The president said that MOU is now null and void. The president is showing strong support for Ukraine in its war that it's fighting against Russia. That's a good thing as far as Ukraine is concerned. And then, of course, we had that story that actually began with me, and I could tell you a longer version of it, but that story regarding the president's flying back through a swap in planes, flying back on the backup Air Force One. That, too, made a lot of news yesterday.
0: So do we know why?
3: Well, what happened? Here's the backstory, Bill. The backstory is, as I mentioned, the story actually has a genesis with me. I'm waiting for the press conference to begin. The president puts out a social media post in which he says that the new plane is going to actually fly ahead of him to an Air Force, to a U.S. base in the U.K. so that service members can look at the plane. And that sends off all kinds of alarm bells for me. I speculate out loud to my White House press colleagues. I said, that doesn't sound right. That sounds to me like the Secret Service saying, you can't fly the new plane across Europe. And the reason being, Ankara, Turkey, where I am, is just 1,000 miles from Tehran. And an Iranian missile has a range of 2,500 missiles, and the Secret Service, whose job it is to protect the president, they would not let the president fly on this new plane, which doesn't have all the bells and whistles security-wise as the old plane. And in fact, my speculation was confirmed by the Secret Service earlier today.
0: Good reporting. John Decker, a part of it, and reporting this morning still from Turkey. John, great stuff. Thank you so much.
3: Thank you, Bill.
0: How about that? John Decker, part of that story. He's one of the best in the business. You can get a daily update from John on your iHeartRadio app if you check out the daily White House Briefing Room podcast with John Decker. Make sure it's a preset, and you will get more from John anytime. Still over in Turkey. Great to connect with him. 912 News Radio, WTAM 1100. Give me a couple. We'll check some traffic. Mike Snyder's got your sports. More on that Guardians loss last night. There we'll spend some time with Brian Zimmerman, CEO of our Greater Cleveland Metro Parks. My goodness, my goodness. Goodness, are we blessed with the Metro Parks. And we got a bunch of stuff going on, including the Lantern Festival. It starts tonight. More with Brian here coming up.
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0: 15 Cleveland's Morning News with Wilson Steiner. Brian Zimmerman heads up our Cleveland Metro Park. So many things going on. I got a list of stuff to talk to him about coming up. Traffic update first. Pat Butler, how we doing?
7: Hey, thanks, Bill. From the Elk and Elk Traffic Center, if you were injured on the job, call the attorneys at Elk and Elk, 1-800-ELK-OHIO. Things are getting better. Some earlier problems are gone. So a little busy downtown on 90 East in between East 9th and Carnegie. 77 North is still slow approaching East 30th. Watch out for a crash reported at Scranton and Starkweather. A little heavy with road work heading into Solon. 422 East gets heavy after Harper, and also busy with road work on 480 eastbound before Frost Road heading into Streetsboro. Pat Butler, WTAM traffic on 1100 AM and 106.9 FM.
0: Your Cleveland 3 News weather from meteorologist Anthony Copeland. Sunshine, warm, muggy, pop-up shower, storm possible late. We'll be in the upper 80s. 77 right now at your severe weather station. Mike Snyder's got your sports garden. He's got one more in Minnesota today, right?
18: Well, yes, they do, Bill. And that's why today, because of this, they'll be looking to snap a four-game skid this afternoon.
20: Desta with the payoff pitch. Here it is. Swung on, and there's a high fly ball right center. Back on it is Watson. He can't get to it, and the Twins will win it as Lewis comes across and scores. And Minnesota, for the first time tonight, has a lead, and it ends the game.
18: 6-5 would be the final. Boy, when the Guardians score five and lose, that hurts extra more, actually. They had a 3-0 lead, then the Twins tied it at 3, had a 5-3 lead, and the bullpen just really gave it away. Couldn't throw strikes, and then you heard the walk-off hit there. DeLauder with two more hits and an RBI, and Roque a homer to drive in 3. They were the bright spots yesterday. Now, the series finale this afternoon, it's a 1:40 first pitch. You can hear it right here in free on the iHeartRadio app. Gavin Williams tries again to get win number 10. Since Jose Ramirez went down along with Angel Martinez, the Guardians are just 8-13. And right now, they're just one game over the 500 mark at 47-46. But they are in the right division. The White Sox lost again last night. They're only 47-44 for a one-game lead. Minnesota now at 46-47, only two back. And the Tigers, despite their 42-50 record, only 5.5 games out of first place. So the Guardians really need a win this afternoon before they head to Miami for the final series before the All-Star break. Well, everybody's still waiting on the LeBron decision. Not a word really from the Cavs publicly. A Sixers executive talked about if he really wants to win, Philly's the place to be. We'll see how it plays out as we move another day forward. When's LeBron going to reveal where he wants to play next season? Larry Nance Jr. will be with the Indiana Pacers next year. Larry's agreed to a one-year, $4 million deal in Indy. World Cup quarterfinal play today at 4. France will meet Morocco. 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France is considered the favorite right now. And how is the summer moving along? Well, Browns rookies are due to report to training camp 2 weeks from today. Home of the Guardians and Cavs. Mike Snyder, WTAM Sports.
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3: We're talking about peacocks.
8: A peacock is specifically the male. The peahen is the female. They are not native to the United States, although they thrive in coastal, warmish areas.
3: So when you see that thing fully displayed, when that peacock wants to have a little good time with a peahen, that thing may go 5 to 7 feet in every direction.
8: 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Again, the peacocks will use it to try to ward off or intimidate trespassers in their territory, but for the most part, the whole thing is to impress the peahens.
3: And they will shake those feathers, and the shaking isn't just like, hey, look how pretty. Mm-hmm. Science has discovered semi-recently those vibrations are in lockstep with the peafowl's head feathers that they used to think were just for show, but mm-hmm. now they realize they vibrate at the same intensity and that they can actually, you know, sort of feel when those tail feathers are vibrating in their direction through their head feathers.
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18: Good morning to you, Bill. Graham Plattner ending his U.S. Senate bid in Maine after a former girlfriend smacks him with a sexual assault claim. Uncle Sam blasts Iranian targets for a second straight night overnight. And British-born singer Bonnie Tyler passes away in Portugal.
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0: You and I can talk about golf all day, but we got to get on the air and talk about something. 921 at News Radio, WTAM 1100. This is Bill Wills. I appreciate your time, first of all. Brian Zimmerman is the CEO of Cleveland Metro Parks and in studio with me this morning. Talk about a whole bunch of stuff. We've been talking about golf, so let's just talk about golf. We moved to Cleveland in 98. And right away, I fell in love with Sleepy Hollow. I fell in love with so many of the golf courses. We are blessed with this emerald. I'm preaching to the choir, as you well know. So you get here about, 10, 15 years ago. You came from a golf background first, right?
27: Correct.
0: And you really embraced the golf part of the Metro Parks.
27: You know, it was interesting being recruited to Cleveland. We had lots of opportunities to go other places, but knowing that golf was part of the centric universe, Cleveland Metro Parks, you know, first golf course, Little Met golf course, number one, turned 100 last year, Big Met turns 100 this year. But knowing the value proposition that Metro Parks put on public golf many, many years ago is extremely important. Sleepy Hollow, Manikiki, you know, battle back and forth for best public municipal in the area. They rank in the top 100 across the country. Seneca is going under a huge renovation. We've done 9, 9, 9, and now we're finishing the last 9. We've got a new driving range there. Golf numbers. I will tell you, COVID did a lot of things for a lot of people in a lot of different ways, but it did wonders for golf. We have great golf numbers, amazing staff. We picked up Ironwood a few years ago. We're working on a pond, new golf carts. So we're investing back into our properties to make them the best public golf courses in the region.
0: It is amazing. It is absolutely amazing what the Metro Parks has with golf. We got a bunch of stuff to talk about. A little history first. If you didn't know it, Ohio's oldest park district, 1917, I believe officially, 18 park reservations. This now stretches a bit. I got a list of stuff. Let me ask you something. I say stretches a bit. You've also been expanding. You've been buying some land.
27: We have.
0: Let's start downtown and work out. You're connecting us more to the lake which has been the goal for so many so long. Talk about that first.
27: So the best thing I can say is if you take anything away from the interview is 8, 80, or 8. So whether you're 8 years old or 80 years old, you should have an 8-minute walk or ride to a high-quality park. So connecting communities to the Cleveland Metro Parks will be the mantra for the second century of stewardship, to and include the Mandel Community Trail. The Mandel Foundation and Cuyahoga County and NOACA and a host of wonderful partners put together a plan to build a trail from all the way from East 9th, parallel to the airport, and then all the way out to MLK. So we will have a dedicated bike trail there connecting the Rock Hall's wonderful assets. We now control North Coast Harbor, Cleveland Metro Parks does. So it works in synergy between the Patrick S. Parker Sailing Center that just came online a month ago. But we've got wonderful trail opportunities in Solon. Mayor Krause has done some wonderful things there using an old railroad. We're still waiting for the federal government to issue our $19.5 million to build the trail from Newburgh Heights all the way down to the Central District, which is right into Gateway, so right near Progressive Field and Rocket Mortgage. So if anybody has any influence over our senators, we could certainly use phone calls to them about how to bring the contract to fruition for the Metro Parks. But we really believe in the mantra of connecting community in place, and that's what we continue to do. We work to expand where appropriate and build out that recreation opportunities for our community.
0: Some 325 miles of trails we are blessed with the Metro Parks with expansion, some 49 different communities. Let me ask you a little bit too. You get here about 2010, right?
27: Correct.
0: Okay. When you got here first, are you calling people and they're not calling you back, and now they're calling you to say, hey, I see what you're doing? I mean, it is amazing how you've been able, and you're humble. But the movers and shakers, I told you just before we started, see, your name's always coming up. Zimmer, you see Brian, it is amazing the work you've done. Congratulations. We're blessed to have you here.
27: Well, thank you. It's interesting in Cleveland, not being a Clevelander, you can't try to be a Clevelander, you have to become a Clevelander. And so embracing the community, the first 2 or 3 years, nobody would have known who I was, but I was building the network, building our team out, building the team up, retooling with our Board of Park Commissioners guidance, and then really leading the strategic plan forward. We turned 100 years in 2017, which was a major milestone in the park district's history, but being able to be additive to the community. When you look at the work at Irishtown Bend, that is not a Metro Parks project. That started out as a port project, but then the city came on, the county came on, Land Studio came on, West Creek Conservancy came on, the state of Ohio. The list goes on and on and on. So this mantra of progress through partnerships, but you have to be able to deliver. And so what we really pride ourselves on, whether it's the Lakefront Bikeway near Edgewater Park, the renaissance of that park happened in 2013, connecting all of those parks, the investment that has happened, the Wendy Park Bridge, connecting to our waterfront. So we have really applied common sense techniques, and we've been able to deliver, but we continue to find partnerships. We raise money. We took over Gordon Park over 2 years ago. We're working on rebuilding that ecosystem around there. So we have a new east side anchor, Gordon Park North, Gordon Park South. So we continue to keep movement. It's perpetual motion. We talk about two acronyms, TNT, today, not tomorrow, and GSD, which I can't use the middle part of that. But that's our mantra of getting things done here for this community every day.
0: And oh, by the way, you got a zoo to run.
27: We do have a zoo.
0: Brian Zimmern is with me, the chief executive officer of the Cleveland Metro Parks, and we're always excited each and every year for the Lantern Festival. It kicks off tonight, right?
27: It does, and it is one of the premier events that we've been able to pull off. And, it's interesting, when I got here, our zoo was being subsidized significantly, over 75%, and now we're down into the low 20s. Part of that is creating stay times and opportunities, to and include cross-country mortgages partnership with Cleveland Metro Parks and a host of others, including the Cleveland Zoological Society, helping raise money for the new primate forest. We're reimagining our front entrance. We're reimagining the road coming around. But we do have these major special events. So Asian Lantern Festival, Wild Winter Lights, our runs and walks that go through the zoos. So we really try to find ways to be additive. We are very mindful of the property tax things that are going on. We're trying to balance those. We're trying to be additive to the community and be supportive. The economic engine that Metro Parks is $873 million a year is part of the economy of Northeast Ohio. So it's stormwater runoff, carbon sequestration, recreation visits, travel and tourism. And yes, your property values do stay higher if you're near a park.
0: Absolutely. The Emerald Necklace. I remember 98. It was just absolutely amazing. A couple of other things to get you out of here because I know you're busy. How many employees do you have? How many people are working on this thing all the time?
27: It's interesting because we cover 6 counties, 25,000 acres. We hire about 1,200 to 1,400 seasonals. So we love being someone's first job. We have a wide variety of part-timers in the mid-100s, maybe 200, and about 800 plus or minus full-time employees. So we're a big organization, but we remain debt-free. So our organization, 108 years strong, we have not borrowed money. We have used taxpayer dollars judiciously. We've looked to leverage them 2-to-1, 3-to-1, 4-to-1. So for every tax dollar, we try to find $2 and $3 from other places to be additive for this community and bringing the resources to build this community up.
0: I got to tell you, you've been great too over the years, reaching out. I know you're a lot of community events and speaking and that sort of thing. You've embraced podcasting, audio. You could do what I'm doing. I can't do what you're doing. But you're reaching out in so many ways. I think that's great.
27: You can play golf though. So
0: well, no, not as no. Hey, one other quick note. Did I see that your board asked you to maybe look into some partnership with library?
27: Yes. So again, I think it's one of those very unique things when, you know, land, we are a built out community. So you look at Cuyahoga County, city of Cleveland proper, an older, you know, type of setup for Northeast Ohio. The Cleveland Public Library, Felton Thomas and their entire group. So we have agreed to talk. How could we reimagine Euclid when Western Reserve Land Conservancy and the Mandela Group and Cleveland Foundation and Cleveland Development Advisor all came together to purchase the property known as the Euclid Beach Manufactured Home Trailer Park? Basically, it looks like a unification. And what people really need to know is the landmass that's now assembled is similar to Edgewater Park. And so there is now an east side location. And so when we look at the work that the county and Metro Parks are doing to build trails and trail access, bringing the community together, these are one of the things. 8, 80, or 8. So whether you're 8 years old or 80 years old, you should have an 8-minute walk or ride to a high-quality park.
0: 2021 National Gold Medal Award for Excellence in Park Management. And we are fortunate to have him, Brian Zimmerman, CEO of our Cleveland Metro Parks. Again, Asian Lantern Festival presented by Meyer returns there starting tonight, right?
27: Kick it off. Come on out. It's a wonderful opportunity to check out the zoo at the evening.
0: Outstanding. And, you know, you can also partner with the Metro Parks in so many ways. There's donations, the giving circle, things like that. It's all on the website, right?
27: Everything is there. You know, it's one of the most amazing things. When we look at the Patrick S. Parker Community Sailing Center, we put in $2 million and we raised $16 million. So if you look at that additive, Gordon Park was the same thing. We're putting in $2 million. We raised $8 million for that. So of outside money. So we want to be additive for this community. We want to provide high quality recreation opportunities for people and continue to be that beacon of wonderful recreation opportunities in Northeast Ohio.
0: Great reminder, too. When's the last time you were in one of our parks? Enjoy them anytime, right?
27: Anytime. Fort Hill Stairs is one of my favorite spots. Mill Creek Falls is a little hidden gem. It's the tallest waterfall in Northeast Ohio. Garfield Park underwent a tremendous renaissance. And if you're a golfer, we've got a brand new driving range at Seneca, so on the south side. And then we're looking for more partnerships down there. So stay tuned. There's some more cool things to come.
0: Good to see you. Thanks for your time.
27: Thank you.
0: Brian Zimmerman, CEO of the Cleveland Metro Parks, with me this morning. Appreciate it.
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0: 9:30. Glenn Beck a little bit later after 10 for you on News Radio WTAM 1100. Carmen Angelo with the news on the way. 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
11: Blue Falls
0: Car Wash. Got a muggy day ahead of you, sunshine with a few clouds. Scattered pop-up storms could happen. It'll be in the upper 80s this afternoon, according to Cleveland 3 News meteorologist Anthony Copeland. I got 77 right now at your severe weather station. 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News stories of the morning now. Carmen Angelo.
18: And good morning to you, Bill. Graham Plattner leaving the race for Maine's U.S. Senate seat. The Democrat announcing his decision last night following a recent sexual assault claim in a video statement. Plattner claimed those in power are using the allegation to take away his ability to run for office.
12: We're going to lose all of the things that any campaign needs on the basic level simply to function.
18: In that video, Plattner railed against the political establishment and maintained his innocence. The United States launching a second night of military strikes against Iran. More now on that story from our Mark Mayfield.
13: U.S. Central Command says it struck about 90 targets inside Iran late Wednesday, including air defense systems, naval targets, and drone storage sites. Iranian media says explosions were heard along the country's southern coast and on Iranian islands in the Persian Gulf. Three people in southwest Iran were reportedly killed by the strikes. I'm Mark Mayfield.
0: Staffers at the Providence House had the scurry, sleeping kids to the inner part of the facility at East 118th and Buckeye over the weekend when a street takeover took place and somebody fired shots into the nursery of the nonprofit crisis nursery facility. Providence House leaders and many others are citing a lack of response by Cleveland Police during and after the fact. Providence House President and CEO Natalie Leake speaking this morning with our own Bill Wills.
4: They were getting rowdy, setting off fireworks, shooting watermelons. And the staff thought initially that it was fireworks going off, and then the gunfire started and a bullet entered the building.
0: And Cleveland City Council President Blaine Griffin tells our Bloom Daddy he must keep faith in the CPD, Mayor Bibb, and the city's safety director.
5: I have no choice but to have confidence. I have no choice but to prod, poke, and continue to fight to make them do the right thing. I don't have the luxury to sit here and talk about the excuses. I don't make monuments to excuses.
0: Fortunately, none of the children was harmed in last weekend's incident. Postmortem tests suggest that Dallas Cowboys defensive end Marshawn Nealon was suffering the effects of a traumatic brain injury when he took his life last fall. ABC's Jim Ryan reports Nealon's family hopes to raise awareness of an issue facing athletes at every level.
6: From youth all the way to the NFL, Marshawn Nealon spent 17 of his 24 years playing football. It all ended the night of November 6th in a police chase.
7: Oh, yeah, dude. He got above 160 when I was chasing him.
6: And Nealon then taking his own life. Researchers are not drawing a cause and effect conclusion, but have found evidence of stage 1 chronic traumatic encephalopathy, CTE, in Nealon's brain tissue, the result of repeated blows to the head during a lifetime of playing football. Jim Ryan, ABC News.
0: Leaders in the city of Lakewood demanding that the PUCO resume its enforcement proceedings against First Energy.
14: Last year, the city of Lakewood filed a complaint with the Public Utilities Commission of Ohio saying First Energy needed to be investigated because of service problems. Now, after another multi-day power outage in the past week, Lakewood Mayor Megan George wants the PUCO to reopen the case. The mayor wants the PUCO to force First Energy to fix its equipment and implement financial penalties against the power company. Mayor George says only financial penalties will get the utility to meet its duties to the public. I'm Tom Moore.
15: Turn around. Every now and then I get
0: Singer Bonnie Tyler has passed away at the age of 75 back in May. She had to be rushed to the hospital for emergency intestinal surgery in Portugal. She was temporarily placed in an induced coma to help her recovery. The UK-born platinum-selling recording artist was perhaps best known for this hit, Total Eclipse of the Heart, which has been viewed over a billion times on YouTube. For the latest headlines at the top and bottom of the hour, set a preset on the free iHeartRadio app, the WTAM 1100. I'm Carmen Angelo.

0: All right, 9:37, News Radio, WTAM 1100, Cleveland's Morning News with Wills and Snyder. This is Bill Wills. Thanks for being there. I'm going to play a little bit of an interview I had with Natalie Leak this morning. She is the CEO of Providence House. Mike Snyder, alongside, of course, a couple of weeks ago, you and I were at Progressive Field.
1: Yes.
0: And so many people were so kind as we stuffed the bus.
1: Right.
0: For Providence House, the Crisis Nursery Center on the west side for years, and they opened that east side location about a year ago. That east side location, sadly, came under fire. Literally under fire this past weekend. Maybe you have heard or seen a couple of these stories. Matter of fact, here is Blaine Griffin, the head of city council, of course. Blaine is also, this is his ward when it comes to community and all and responsibility. He was on with Bloom Daddy yesterday talking about this some and the problem when it comes to violence in this community.
2: I have no choice but to have confidence. I have no choice but to prod, poke, and continue to fight to make them do the right thing. I don't have the luxury to sit here and talk about the excuses. I don't make monuments to excuses.
0: All right, I'm going to play the interview for you now. So Natalie was with us earlier this morning. If you missed it, this is it's sad.
1: It is.
0: It is embarrassing. It is sad that these are kids who have come out of a crisis situation who are now safe inside Providence House. All right, so I asked Natalie, first of all, there were a couple of incidents over the long 4th of July weekend, and for her to explain them. Here we go.
3: Yeah, we had two incidents on, you know, sort of the long 4th of July weekend. So Thursday night, overnight into Friday, there was a crowd gathered on the street right outside the Crisis Nursery, East 118th. They were, you know, getting rowdy, setting off fireworks, shooting watermelons. And the staff thought initially that it was fireworks going off, and then the gunfire started and a bullet entered the building. Now we have shatterproof windows, not bulletproof windows in the nursery, and they're very high up. They're, you know, 8 feet up, and all of the walls on the Crisis Nursery are ballistics wall board. So the building did get hit on exterior walls. Those bullets did not enter the building. Glass didn't explode into the building, but a bullet did enter and lodge itself into interior drywall. So the our staff were incredible. They immediately had children move to further interior rooms of the building. They stayed really calm. They said, you know, hey, the fireworks are really loud. We're going to go to a quieter part of the building. So the children had no idea what had happened, that there had been, you know, gunfire at the building. So everybody calmed down. The same team of women who work overnight for us were back again Saturday night into Sunday on the actual 4th of July. And that was when really it was a full street takeover. It was more than a large crowd. It was 100-150 people. The street was clogged with vehicles that had pulled up on sidewalks and tree lawns and really blocked residents into their homes. And we have a lot of homeowners, a lot of seniors trying to age in place in the neighborhood. The Crisis Nursery on the street, it's usually a relatively quiet street, and it seemed to all be sort of, the epicenter was a house about halfway down the block where folks were really kind of congregating. So it got very loud, lots of loud music, lots of fireworks going off, and then gunfire started again. And that crowd was pretty active until about 4:30 in the morning. About 1:30 in the morning, more bullets entered the building. And, through the windows and the staff, you know, had already moved the children into interior bedrooms to keep them safe. But it was the second night. And, you know, we called police. There were mobs all over the community that night. You know, Luke Easter Park, which is, a couple blocks away from us, there were over 1,000 people. They were jumping on the police cars, dancing on the police cars, just completely disregarding police. Police weren't even able to get over to 118 until, wee hours of the morning to try to disperse those crowds. It was crazy.
0: I can only imagine. I can't imagine what your staff was going through. You've got kids who have been taken out of situations who you are thinking of their safety first, and you have people overnight in the middle of the night moving kids to safe places in the United States of America where you have set aside a place for them to be safe, and the work of Providence House on the east and west. This campus on the east side was opened a couple of years ago because you saw so many people coming from the east side, and you thought, well, let's go there and be there in that neighborhood and try and help. Now, you mentioned police. Have you had any call from Mayor Bibb or anyone else? Blaine Griffin, who was with Bloom Daddy yesterday,
2: yeah,
0: he sounds upset. That's great. But have you had a call from anybody?
3: No. And we had an initial police response for the first incident on Thursday. They came mid-morning Friday to take a look at the scene and start a report. And that's the last communication that we've had with the police. We haven't heard anything. Blaine Griffin, who is also our councilman, not just council president, is, extremely upset. We've got there's a community safety meeting that we'll be hosting at our location on Monday. He's got his ward meeting on Tuesday. And I know he's, rattling cages and trees, but so far there's been no official response.
0: Have you increased security there? I don't know if that's something I should ask you, but I would think you've looked at this situation.
3: Yeah.
0: You're a professional in this.
3: Really, on 118th, we're about the safest place anybody could be. When we built that building, we knew we were in a community with safety challenges. We have shatterproof windows. We've got ballistic panels over some of the windows and the stuff in the building that faces Buckeye Road. All of the exterior walls are ballistic wallboard. The gunfire was so extreme, we have damage to our fences and security gates because people were fleeing and climbing over our fences, getting into our playground, getting into our parking lot just to get away from the gunfire, to find safety. So we have a lot of repairs to make. We are going to replace the windows. We thought they were high enough, and they're not. And so we will be putting full bulletproof windows in, doing all the repairs on the exterior and interior. We're looking at our fences and saying, can we get something that's sturdier, taller? What can we do to further fortify and protect the kids and staff in that building?
0: But again, no injuries, kids or staff that were in your care on these?
3: No injuries. We are so blessed. So blessed, because we could have been having a very different conversation.
0: I don't know what to say. I mean, I saw the email from you. I looked at the video, and it's, what are we here, Thursday morning, and the mayor of the city of Cleveland has yet to come out, knock on your door, sit down, have a meeting with you, and thank you for what you're doing, and say, how can we help as a city? And Cleveland police, I understand, are stretched thin. Griffin's upset. I get it. Everybody's upset. Somebody do something. Yeah. As your staff has to, and taking care of these kids. Natalie Link with me earlier this morning with the CEO of Providence House. Scooter Reese, producer extraordinaire, alongside. Now, we did officially.
1: Yes, we did.
0: You can't say the mayor's not saying anything. Let's call. Let's get a hold of him, email. So we contacted how we'd normally contact.
1: Yes, with my contacts. And
0: what was the answer?
1: They respectfully said that he's not available tomorrow.
0: Not available. Mayor of the city of Cleveland, not available. All right.
1: So we'll try again.
0: And did they give you an idea of what to do? Did
1: We may have an opportunity if we want to reach out to the chief of police.
0: Well, if I'm the chief, I'm going to say I don't have enough resources.
4: Yeah.
0: All right. Anyway, so we have tried to reach out to Mayor Bibb. I have heard nothing from him all week. I've seen no statement about this.
4: No, I have not.
0: And we have reached out to him to be on. He is the mayor of the city of Cleveland. This is just, it's ridiculous. Absolutely ridiculous.
1: The cuts from the councilman is basically when we want to hear it, when I'm glad he said it. Tell it like it is.
0: Yeah, Blaine Griffin. Traffic update out and about. Here's Pat Butler. Pat?
5: Thank you, Bill. From the Elk and Elk Traffic Center, if you were injured on the job, call the attorneys at Elk and Elk, 1-800-ELK-OHIO. Not too bad downtown at this point. An accident by the airport is just clearing up on 480 eastbound after 71 off to the right. Heading into Solon, roadwork slows down 422 eastbound after Harper. Busy with roadwork coming over from Streetsboro on 480 west before Route 91. And in Elyria, heavy traffic right now with some work on 90 westbound at Route 57. Pat Butler, WTAM traffic on 1100 AM and 106.9 FM.
0: All right, thank you, Pat. Sports Notes, Mike Snyder.
4: Yeah, Bill, it chills you, though, when you hear Natalie have to say we're installing bulletproof windows.
0: Yeah,
4: for what they do at Providence House, based in a nursery there.
0: Yeah,
4: think about that.
0: Yep,
4: that just we need
0: it's
4: to.
0: It's sad, embarrassing, and should
4: just
0: make
4: think of that.
0: Anyone in the community
4: that
0: may
4: you have to do that. All right, baseball Guardians, they'll send Gavin Williams to the mound. I was just looking at it. He has not gotten credit for a win since June 3rd. They've won games that he's pitched in, but he hasn't. He's been stuck on the number 9. Today would be a nice day to get that 10th win as the Guardians will try to salvage one win in Minnesota. 1:40 game time that you can hear right here this afternoon. I'll have Guardians game day beginning at 12:30. Of course, you can hear it right here and free on the iHeartRadio app. After today's game, the Guardians will head to Miami, their final series before the break. Cleveland looking to snap a 4-game losing streak. They enter play today, a game behind the White Sox for first, but only a game in front of the Twins for second. Cavs and a number of other teams, yeah, they're still waiting around. Will LeBron make his decision today? We wait till we hear from him. Home of the Guardians and Cavs, Mike Snyder, WTAM Sports. Benz.

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11: Hey, and good morning to you, Bill. President Trump back in D.C. following a two-day NATO summit in Turkey. Maine Democrat Graham Plantner suspending his Senate race after being accused of sexual assault. And platinum-selling singer Bonnie Tyler has passed away at the age of 75.
8: Cleveland 3 News Weather, bringing meteorologist Anthony Copeland on our day. What's going to be like today, pal?
12: Not too bad. We're off to a real sunny start. No fog across much of the area right now, but we're going to be watching out for a light breeze that will be developing later on this morning into the afternoon, and also a little bit of a disturbance that could kick up some showers. We're talking mainly to the east around Streetsboro as you get over to Summit County, over to those areas, Portage County, and then we're going to be watching out for additional showers with a cold front. This is going to be the start of the transition as we go into your weekend, but it's going to take a while. This is July, and the humidity usually wins out this time of the year. So if we're trying to cool things down, it's going to be a process. So some spotty showers again for this evening, and then a widespread chance of showers as we go into your Friday. I'm taking things backwards. It's Friday afternoon, and then as we wrap up Friday evening into the overnight, that real change of humidity doesn't really arrive until Saturday afternoon and evening approaching sunset. So you're looking for a real cool, refreshing push of air. That's going to be Sunday. That's going to be the pick of the weekend, but not too bad. Some spotty showers for today, and then some more showers for Friday. Then Saturday is looking okay, but you know, still going to be humid. Sunday is just going to be that change we need.
8: All right, summertime, July weather. Cleveland 3 News meteorologist Anthony Copeland. Appreciate it. Have a good day, bud.
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12: Yeah, in a couple of hours. Actually, 12:30, we'll have Guardians game day leading up to the first pitch. Gavin Williams on the mound for the Guardians today as they try to get one win in Minnesota. First pitch will be at 1:40 today right here.
11: 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We lost her at 75.
13: 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Nothing but a heartache.
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21: President Trump returns from the NATO summit in Turkey. Good morning. It's 10 o'clock. I'm Carmen Angelo. Details on that story and more in just a bit. Your 3 News weather, here's meteorologist Anthony Copeland.
22: Summer-like humidity for this morning, along with temperatures starting in the low 70s. We will be warming up into the mid to even upper 80s. Some of us could be touching the low 90s. Watching out for some scattered showers and downpours for this afternoon and evening. More showers for your Friday. Temperatures low 80s.
21: Right now, 81 degrees at your severe weather station. President Trump's back in D.C. after a 2-day NATO summit in Turkey. While there, he pushed for increased defense spending from member nations, a deal with Ukraine to aid in their war with Russia, and a renewed call for U.S. control of Greenland. He also had praise for NATO, an organization he frequently criticizes, saying there was tremendous love and unity. The meeting came as the U.S. launched a second night of military strikes against Iran. U.S. CENTCOM says it struck about 90 targets inside Iran late Wednesday, including air defense systems, naval targets, and drone storage sites. Maine Democrat Graham Plattner suspending his Senate race after being accused of sexual assault. Plattner releasing a video Wednesday, maintaining his innocence and claiming, quote, those in power are using the allegations to take away his ability to run for Senate by withholding funding. The Maine Democratic Party releasing a statement saying it has voted to hold a nominating convention to choose a new nominee. Singer Bonnie Tyler has passed away. The platinum-selling recording artist was perhaps best known for her 1983 hit, Total Eclipse of the Heart, which has been viewed over a billion times on YouTube. She was also famous for 1977's It's a Heartache and her top 40 hit from the Footloose soundtrack, Holding Out for a Hero. Bonnie Tyler was 75. Your WTAM Sports.
23: The Guardians send Gavin Williams to the mound as they try to salvage one win in Minnesota. 1:40 game time this afternoon. 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And the Cavs and a number of other teams are still waiting a decision by LeBron. Home of the Guardians and the Cavs, Mike Snyder, WTAM Sports.
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24: From the Elk and Elk Traffic Center, if you were injured on the job, call the attorneys at Elk and Elk, 1-800-ELK-OHIO. Looking good downtown on the Inner Belt. There is an accident, though, Jennings North at West 14th. 77 North is heavy at East 30th with road work. There's a construction slowdown in Elyria on 90 West after Route 57. And heavy with road work heading into Solon on 422 eastbound approaching Harper. Pat Butler, WTAM Traffic on 1100 AM and 106.9 FM.
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0: shape these stories. But the answer to that insider that just joined is, where do I start? You've already started. You've already started. You recognized the problem and you decided, I can't ignore it. I have to do something. And you're joining the torch and having access to first the American story is really your first big step. I want to give you one other step that has nothing to do with me, something I discovered recently that I think you're going to like. People ask me all the time, how do I know, how can I find what's true and what's not? There's a new service out that I think is really, really good. It's free. And I want to tell you about it next. 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
1: The U.S. and Iran trade strikes overnight. It's 11 o'clock. I'm Andy Betts. First, meteorologist Anthony Copeland with 3 News Weather.
2: Summer-like humidity for this morning, along with temperatures in the low 70s. We will be warming up into the mid to even upper 80s. Some of us could be touching the low 90s. Watching out for some scattered showers and downpours for this afternoon and evening. More showers for your Friday. Temperatures low 80s.
1: Right now, it's 82 degrees at your severe weather station. Tensions between the U.S. and Iran appear to be escalating once more. ABC's Martha Raddatz has the latest.
3: A new round of U.S. attacks on Iran, larger in scope than those the night before, according to a U.S. official, striking at least 90 military targets in response to Iran's attack on commercial ships in the Strait of Hormuz. Iran immediately retaliating, targeting American bases in Kuwait, Bahrain, and Qatar, all of those missiles and drones said to be intercepted.
1: Providence House staffers had to scurry sleeping children to the inner part of the facility at East 118th and Buckeye over the weekend when a street takeover took place and someone fired shots into the nursery of the nonprofit crisis facility. Providence House leaders are stunned at the lack of a police response during and after the incident. Calling hours are scheduled today for Rittman Police Sergeant Scott Reese, who was fatally shot in the line of duty Sunday night. Visitation will be from 2 p.m. to 8 p.m. today at Northside Christian Church in Wadsworth. Funeral services will take place at the church tomorrow.
4: The Guardians send Gavin Williams to the mound as they try to salvage one win in Minnesota. 1:40 game time this afternoon. 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And the Cavs and a number of other teams are still waiting a decision by LeBron. Home of the Guardians and the Cavs, Mike Snyder, WTAM Sports.
1: 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I'm Andy Betts.
5: From the Elk and Elk Traffic Center, if you were injured on the job, call the attorneys at Elk and Elk, 1-800-ELK-OHIO. Some earlier problems wrapped up. Right now, things look good downtown on the Inner Belt. It's a little busy with road work on 422 eastbound after Harper heading into Solon. Also heavy with road work coming over from Streetsboro on 480 westbound before Route 91. And construction in Elyria jams up 90 westbound in between 254 and Route 57. Pat Butler, WTAM traffic on 1100 AM and 106.9 FM.
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2: Large hail, damaging winds.
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0: Before Mount Sinai, the gods belonged to the tribe. The gods belonged to the empire, the mob. Might made right. The strong ate the weak. And the single human life was worth nothing against the machinery of the collective. And into that world walked a god who did what no other god had done before. He called one of us by name. Not a nation, not an army, one old childless dude in the desert. Abram. And God said, I will make you a name. And then he did something even crazier. He changed the name. Abram became Abraham. Jacob wrestled with him in the dark. And he became Israel. God does not deal with the collective and the masses. He gives individuals names.
1: It's a really powerful speech that it goes way beyond what's happening in Israel. It affects everything. That's really, truly what we're fighting, is collective over individual. GlennBeck.com/torch.
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2: The head of Providence House saying it's a miracle kids were not injured when gunfire happened outside. It's 12 noon. I'm Tom Moore. First, meteorologist Anthony Copeland with 3 News Weather.
11: We will be watching out for some popcorn brief showers along a lake breeze for this afternoon. The temperatures will be warming up into the mid to upper 80s, if not mainly quiet throughout the late afternoon into the early evening. As we get closer to sunset, our next front will be slowly arriving from the west, and that's going to generate more spotty showers and downpours for this evening. Temperatures cool into the low 70s, upper 60s.
2: 81 degrees at your severe weather station. The head of Providence House, Natalie Leake, says she's waiting to hear from the mayor's office or the chief of police about the danger that their East Side crisis nursery was in this past weekend when big crowds gathered outside, many of them with guns. Leake told our Bill Wills the children inside, at least, were not injured.
12: Our staff were incredible. They immediately, had children move to further interior rooms of the building. They stayed really calm. They said, hey, the fireworks are really loud. We're going to go to a quieter part of the building. So the children had no idea what had happened, that there had been, gunfire at the building.
2: The U.S. and Iran are ramping back and forth strikes. The U.S. launched a second round of military strikes against Iran last night. President Trump saying they were retribution for Iran firing on cargo ships in the Strait of Hormuz. Calling hours today from 2 to 8 for Rittman Police Sergeant Scott Reese, shot to death in the line of duty Sunday evening. People can pay their respects to Sergeant Reese at Northside Christian Church in Wadsworth.
13: The Guardians send Gavin Williams to the mound as they try to salvage one win in Minnesota. 1:40 game time this afternoon. 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And the Cavs and a number of other teams are still waiting a decision by LeBron. Home of the Guardians and the Cavs, Mike Snyder, WTAM Sports.
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14: 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Looking pretty good downtown on the Inner Belt. In Lake County, there's an accident slowing things down on 90 East before Route 44. That's slow almost back to 615. There's some heavy traffic with roadwork in Solon on 422 eastbound after Harper. And roadwork in Lorain County jams up 90 westbound from 254 over to 57. Pat Butler, WTAM Traffic on 1100 AM and 106.9 FM.
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0: Welcome back in here to Clay and Buck. You know, we had to sit here and talk about how Grant Plattner has said he's out of that Maine Senate race. It's going to be a very interesting competitive race, or at least it was going to be. We'll see what happens now. We'll see what happens. But then there's also, Clay, all of these people in the media who I think still claim that they are paragons of virtue and honesty and speaking truth to power without fear or favor, sir. But they kind of just say whatever they have to say in order to make sure a Democrat wins. That's actually what happens. That's actually how it goes. Here's a montage of libs talking about how a little Nazi tattoo, a little sexual assault allegation or a few and other things, no big deal. Play it.
1: I don't give a f- if somebody had a toxic relationship. Toxic relationships and tattoos and all of this sh-. Talk about Susan Collins.
2: He could be 100 times more f***ed up than he is. He'd never be as f***ed up as what we got in Washington now anyway.
1: I don't get bothered by it as much. None of it. He's someone who had a drinking problem as a Marine.
2: Grant Plattner is popular even though he is flawed. He is a flawed man, just like I'm a flawed man. And this is the key. Everybody is flawed at some level.
3: No one's perfect. All politicians have baggage. That's my kind of man. I would vote for Plattner.
4: Grant clearly made a mistake. And I've been on CNN saying that what I appreciated about him is that he owned that mistake. You know, what is disqualifying is having a senator in Maine who just does Donald Trump's bidding.
5: I'm going to do everything I can to make sure that Grant Plattner is the next senator from the state of Maine.
3: If I lived in Maine, I would hold my nose and I would pull that lever and I would vote for him.
2: His imperfections are imperfections that we can all identify with.
6: Grant Plattner is no Nazi. I don't think that he's a racist in any way.
0: Clay, you hear that?
7: Nobody's perfect.
0: They went full, nobody's perfect on Grant Plattner. Nazi tattoo, sexual assault, nobody's perfect.
7: Nobody's perfect. Who among us hasn't gotten a Nazi tattoo? Who among us hasn't been accused multiple times of sexual assault? Just a normal guy. But I do think what that reflects, Buck, is what we just said in the open, which is if this race had been close on Labor Day, all the people jumping off the bandwagon right now would have come right back on the bandwagon and said what they are saying now. Here's another question for you. Why is he not being charged with rape?
0: Like, might be statute of limitations.
7: But I thought they did away with statute of limitations on in the blue cities in the wake of Me Too. I'll look up this. I haven't heard anybody talk about it at all. It was only a few years ago. We're not talking about 20 years ago.
0: Oh, yeah.
7: Just
0: I don't know.
7: Just a question. Like,
0: well, there might not be enough evidence. You know,
7: maybe.
0: There might have been enough evidence.
7: Well, that would be something I'd be concerned about if I was Plattner to point out why I would have stayed in the race. Look, symbolism can be a strong way to express how you feel on a particular topic. The IFCJ recognizes the value of a symbol and the connection it can quietly convey to like-minded individuals. 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
10: Good afternoon. I'm Tom Moore. This is the 1230 Report. Your 3 News forecast, a mostly sunny afternoon with a high of 88. Rain and thunderstorms this evening and overnight, a low of 69 degrees. Then rain and thunderstorms continue on Friday with a high of 82 degrees. Right now it is 85 at your severe weather station. Cleveland police investigating the discovery of the body of a Tennessee woman. It was found in the backyard of a house on the west side of Cleveland. About all Cleveland police know is that 37-year-old Amber Graham came to Cleveland to meet a man she met online through a video game. It's also been confirmed now Graham's 8-year-old daughter showed up at a Cleveland fire station. The former Olympian accused of damaging the Lincoln reflecting pool today pled not guilty to charges he deliberately damaged the bottom of that pool in Washington. Norm Eisen, an attorney for David Hearn, said the charges against his client set a dangerous precedent.
11: If Mr. Hearn can be charged with a felony for touching the reflecting pool, every American is at risk.
10: Hearn says he bent down to touch an already cracked piece of the bottom that had floated to the surface. Calling hours are today for Rittman Police Sergeant Scott Reese, shot to death Sunday night in what turned out to be a triple murder and a suicide. Visitation from 2 to 8 at Northside Christian Church in Wadsworth. And Sergeant Reese's funeral will be there tomorrow at 1 o'clock. As for the other two victims of that murder-suicide, 44-year-old Christine McWilliams and her 13-year-old daughter McKinley will have their calling hours. Hours 4 to 7 on Saturday, the funeral right afterward, both at Rittman United Methodist Church. Welsh pop singer Bonnie Tyler, dead at the age of 75. The Grammy-nominated Tyler, best known for her 1983 hit Total Eclipse of the Heart. Tyler's family says she died at a hospital in Portugal where she was being treated for intestinal surgery. I'm Tom Moore. Listen for our next news, top of the hour, when you set a preset on the free iHeartRadio app to WTAM 1100.
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1: Welcome to episode 94. The Guardians try to salvage one win in Minnesota and snap a four-game losing streak. After today's game, they'll head to Miami for a weekend series with the Marlins, the final series before next week's All-Star break. Last night was a tough loss to absorb, falling 6-5. Twins rookie Alan Roden with a walk-off RBI single to win. They call it a single. Actually, probably would have been more, but all they needed was one. A tough night for the Guardians on the mound. Starter Slade Ciccone in the bullpen. Tim Herron took a line drive to his elbow. We'll know more about his status today. The x-rays were negative, so that's a good news regarding him. But they're now 47-46, a game in back of the White Sox, but only a game in front of the Twins as they enter play today in need of a win with Gavin Williams on the mound. Well, it's time for Talking Baseball, and my friend and your friend every morning, Bill Wills, joining us today. As you know, Bill, one thing you and I, when we get together every morning before the show, when the Guardians play, you always say to me, hey, a rough night, or hey, it was a good night. And this morning it was like, ooh, what happened?
2: Right, they score five runs and they still lose.
1: You're asking me?
2: Yeah, come on, what's going on? By the way, before we go any further, I really appreciate you inviting me on. You know, normally I feel awkward to be maybe interviewed for a segment because I'm normally the one asking questions, but this is an honor. Does this pay? Is this pay?
1: What?
2: Is there a gift certificate? Remember when you were a kid, they'd have like star of the game and the players home, you'd hear the, you know, them talking to the star of the game and they got a coupon for a restaurant or something, you know, or something like that. So there's nothing here.
1: Enjoy the extra airtime.
2: All right, I'm going to watch the clock. Go ahead. No, I really appreciate you doing
1: it. Oh, it's good to have you on. And I always like checking with you at some point when I do these shows because, Bill, you're the one person really from our company. You're with the Guardians in spring training, and you're down there for a week or so. And you just kind of, when you reflect a little bit from what you were hearing and the guys you talked to then to now we are really at the All-Star break, your thoughts?
2: I went back and looked at some notes for spring training. And thank you, first of all, the week I get to spend out there in Goodyear and all the prep I do going into the week. And the Guardians are great about letting me talk to players and we coaches and Steven votes on the show and all that. So I went back and looked at the prep going into the season. And you know this, baseball's a journey. It's 162. Who knows how it's going to play out. But I kept making notes, and the questions kept coming up with, okay, we think they've got pitching, but how are they going to hit? Now, we're at the All-Star break, and let's go to the stats.
1: Here we go.
2: I'll put the glasses on for these. By my count, when I look at this, the pitching staff is ninth in the majors with an ERA of 3.8. Ninth.
1: That's not
2: our
1: too
2: batting
1: shabby.
2: Average as a team is 229. That makes us 28th. The Reds, by the way, are 228, just below the Guardians. Mm. And there's talk in Cincinnati, Francona might be in a little bit of a hot seat. And it's typical, not his fault, but I mean, they're struggling.
1: They're having a rough year.
2: So we're halfway through the year, and yet again, pitching. If you just look at the stats.
1: Mm-hmm.
2: But hitting and timely hitting. And the big bat, but a lot of it goes back to injuries, you know?
1: Yeah, and again, we're without Jose Ramirez, on note, since he went down, and also Angel Martinez went down, they're 8-13. So you take that's a big lot to lose. Now, you talk with the rookies. I know what struck you, Travis Bazzano, going to the All-Star game, but you were impressed at just looking at him physically, weren't you?
2: You know, he was getting ready to head to Japan for the World Baseball Cup.
1: Right.
2: So he was there with me one morning. And I had a list of guys, and as they come in, a lot of times you don't know who they are because they'll, you know, it's a new face and they, you know, they got a shirt on. Hey, how you doing? I look up. This guy comes in, and look, you talk about a man crush. I mean, I don't have that very often. This guy comes in with abs that I could see through. I think he had two shirts on. And I mean, the guy, I don't want to call him a kid. He just power built, unbelievable. Mm-hmm. And to sit and talk with him. He was fantastic. He was talking about going over and playing in Japan. He was just talking like he was a 10-year veteran. And I thought to myself, we're going to see him. There's a lot of talk about him, a lot of pressure on him. We're going to see him at some point. I didn't think it would be this early. And then to think he's going to be a part of the All-Star team next week?
1: That is incredible.
2: What a story.
1: And really, it's the opposing players that named him. And I think he's got some work to do. I know it was a play. Yes, it was a tough play last night.
2: Yeah.
1: It was a spinning ground ball. And I think he'll be better there. But you can already see. And the other players recognize his ability. He's got some power, as you say, and strength, and he can run the bases. They got an all-around gem in Travis Bazzano. Bill Wills joining me as we talk some baseball today. You know, Bill, next week will be the All-Star break. We'll have some time throughout our week on the morning show. But, you know, the All-Star game, it used to really, And I think when you guys, we'll show our age a little bit here, but man, that was like an event you could not miss. Of course, now we have interleague ball, so, and then it's every night we see the highlights. But boy, growing up, that was a special night, wasn't it?
2: Yeah, it's funny, when we were kids, to date ourselves, some of us at least, you know, the American League umpires had the chest protectors outside. The National League guys wore them inside, you know?
1: Wow.
2: And little things like that. When you got to the All-Star game as a kid, you saw different things and you know, the DH all of a sudden and that sort of thing. So, yeah, it's like everything else. Maybe it's not what it once was. Mm-hmm. They're trying to attract a different audience and more. I mean, baseball, basketball, they all got to be looking at the ratings soccer's been getting and going, my goodness, the eyes that have been on that. And I'm sure MLB hopes there's some good numbers next week for the All-Star game in Philadelphia.
1: Yeah, and baseball actually is the one game, though, where it really, you know, we've seen the NFL just can't even have one.
2: Yeah,
1: the NBA, they're trying all these things. Yeah. Baseball, though, that guy's still throwing 95 to 100. So you have to bring it. But, you know, you look at that, and, you know, I know growing up for you, the Reds had some of their great teams. That was like watching the Reds play again, weren't they, when those All-Star games?
2: In the 70s, that big red machine when I was a kid growing up, that was baseball. I mean, they just, so many of those guys in the Hall of Fame. And, you know, Pete obviously should be, but that's beside the point. But, yeah, those were the teams I grew up with in the 70s. And yeah, so many of those guys were all-stars.
1: And many of those teams, you know, it's funny, I'd get angry because the National League in that era just dominated the American League. You'd get angry about it. It's a little different now, the All-Star game, although we're looking forward next week.
2: Yeah.
1: I think we'll see Travis play and Parker Messick. And I think the way he's scheduled to pitch is Friday. So I think he should be rested, probably get an inning.
2: Yep.
1: And there, that's a great thing for Parker Messick. And Kate Smith certainly becomes he was actually very good last night in the game. And I think that's one thing to this organization, Bill. You look at Cade Smith, you know, you lose what arguably at the time was considered the best reliever, closer in the game, and Cade's just stepped right in, hasn't he?
2: It is an unbelievable role, as you well know, and anyone that follows the game, you got to shake it off and come back the next night. And it's so much of it, the mental question about can somebody be a closer, you know, along with the physical ability? Yeah, I think we've been blessed to have him year after year, and you see it in spring training. And I hear the talk. There's an arm. Have you seen this guy? There's one. There's always somebody coming. There's another bus coming, it seems like, in this organization when it comes to pitching.
1: Yeah. All right. That with pitching. Now we need those hitters. Although some of them up here now, these young kids, Chase DeLauder has not disappointed. Well, Bill, I'll tell you, I'm going to send the invoice in for your time today.
2: Are you sure this doesn't pay?
1: And I'll let you know when it comes back to me. And hopefully when I see you first thing in the morning tomorrow, you're saying, hey, that was a good day yesterday.
2: Go Guards. Thanks for having me on.
1: Thank you. Bill Wills joining us on Talkin' Baseball. We're getting closer to the Guardians and Twins. 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
1: Today's Are You Kidding Me? Play of the game. We go to Cincinnati where the Reds are having a very disappointing season, but not last night. How about this fourth inning? Reds and Phillies tied at 2. Noel V. Marte leads off the inning with a home run. Up next, Ellie De La Cruz. He goes deep. Up next comes J.J. Blade.
7: And now J.J. Blade unloads. He hammers it way out of here to right. Back to back to back jacks for the Reds.
1: How about that? Back to back to back home runs. Reds go on and rout the Phillies by a score of 11-5. That's our Are You Kidding Me? Play of the day. 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

0: Washington. Now, the Blue Jays, who had that great year going all the way to the World Series, taking the Dodgers to the limit. They've been struggling this year, and right now it appears they're playing for a wild card berth in the American League, as currently in the American League East, they're in third place, 11.5 games behind the Tampa Bay Rays. When we look at our loser from last night, well, it gives me great pleasure to say the New York Yankees. Boy, they have been struggling, and the struggle continued last night. They were shut out by the Rays 3-0. In their last three games, the Yankees have struck out 45 times, and they've also lost 11 of their last 13. Our loser, the New York Yankees. 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
0: It's time to go around the diamond as the Guardians and Twins get ready for the series finale today in Minnesota. Guardians made a couple of roster moves today. They've placed lefty Tim Herron on the injured list with a left elbow contusion. He took that line drive in the sixth inning last night, and x-rays were negative, but he's going to miss some time here. They've called up right-hander Cody Hoyer from AAA Columbus. Also, the Guardians are calling up outfielder Petey Halpin from Columbus and Cooper Engle being sent back to Columbus. Of course, Cooper was catching there, working on the outfield position, and he now will head back to Columbus today. Well, the Guardians did absorb a tough loss last night, 6-5 on a walk-off win for the Twins. Stephen Vogt had this to say about the rough evening.
6: I mean, you never want to lose, but losing that way really hurts. This team's resilient. We've had tough losses before. We got to come back tomorrow ready to win a ball game, and that's exactly what we're going to do. But it's definitely going to sting for a while tonight, but we want it to sting. We don't want to let games like this just go right away. We'll be back.
0: Well, we'll see if they can bounce back this afternoon. Boy, you look at the standings now in the division. White Sox lead the Guardians by a game. They lead the Twins by two, and the Tigers are now only 5.5 back. By the way, Justin Verlander at age 43 announcing yesterday that this will be his final season. 266 wins in his career. He made 58 starts, or has made 58 starts against Cleveland. He has 24 wins against Cleveland, but over the years, there have been times where Cleveland has hit him hard, and he has 25 losses, most losses he's had against an opponent in his Hall of Fame career. career. Justin Verlander.

0: announcing his retirement at the end of this season. Well, we are getting closer to the Guardians and the Twins in the series finale this afternoon, and you are locked into the Union Home Mortgage Guardians game day. And we'll have the pitching matchups after the news presented by the Cleveland Auto Stores. And this is the Union Home Mortgage Guardians game day on WTAM 1100 and 106.9.
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6: We've got more details about a Tennessee woman found dead in Cleveland. It's 1 o'clock. I'm Tom. More of that story and others coming up in less than 60 seconds. First, traffic and weather together.
7: 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Looking pretty good downtown on the Inner Belt. In Lake County, there's an accident slowing things down on 90 East before Route 44. That's slow almost back to 615. There's some heavy traffic with roadwork in Solon on 422 eastbound after Harper. And roadwork in Lorain County jams up 90 westbound from 254 over to 57. Pat Butler, WTAM Traffic on 1100 AM and 106.9 FM.
6: Here are three news weather forecasts from meteorologist Anthony Copeland.
8: Some spotty showers could be popping up into the early afternoon hours due to a lake breeze. Otherwise, temperatures will be warming up into the upper 80s with partly cloudy to partly sunny skies. As we head into the evening and overnight, more scattered showers likely with our next inbound front. They will be stalled out going into your Friday, so more showers and thunderstorms, even widespread showers mainly south of the metro for your Friday afternoon. Temperatures low 80s.
6: 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More details coming out about a woman found dead about a week ago in a backyard in Cleveland.
9: 37-year-old Amber Graham was found lifeless and covered with a bedsheet outside of a home on Bosworth Avenue on Cleveland's west side. Investigators say Graham was from the state of Tennessee and was in Cleveland to meet a man she had met through an online video game. Her cause of death has not been released. There have been no arrests, as Cleveland police continue their investigation. I'm Carmen Angelo.
6: And now reports that Graham's 8-year-old daughter walked into a Cleveland fire station a few days ago. We've reported that there was a huge crowd of celebrants of the holidays, many of them armed, a few days ago outside the east side location of Providence House, the temporary shelter for children and families in crisis. Some bullets were shot toward Providence House's building on Buckeye Road. The CEO of Providence House, Natalie Leak, told our Bill Wills it's a miracle that nobody inside was injured.
10: We have shatterproof windows, not bulletproof windows in the nursery, and they're very high up. They're, 8 feet up.
6: Calling hours today for Ripon Police Sergeant Scott Reese, shot death Sunday night in what turned out to be a triple murder and a suicide. Visitation 2 to 8 at Northside Christian Church in Wadsworth. His funeral tomorrow at the same church at 1 o'clock. As for the other two victims of that murder-suicide, 44-year-old Christine McWilliams and her 13-year-old daughter McKinley, well, they'll have their calling hours 4 to 7 Saturday, the funeral right afterward at Ripon United Methodist Church. The U.S. and Iran have been exchanging gunfire. It comes after President Trump said ceasefire is over. U.S. launched a second round of military strikes against Iran last night. Graham Plattner dropping out of the U.S. Senate race in Maine, the Democrat facing allegations of sexual misconduct. ABC's Jay O'Brien reports Plattner has denied the allegations but said he just can't continue to run to take on Republican incumbent Susan Collins.
11: A chorus of Democrats, including top supporters like Senator Bernie Sanders, pushing Plattner to drop out. Many had previously stuck by him when other alleged parts of Plattner's past came to light, including another former girlfriend who accused him of abusive behavior, which he has denied. Also sexual messages Plattner acknowledged sending to multiple women shortly after he was married in 2023.
6: Maine's Democratic Party will hold a nominating convention by the 27th of this month. The U.S. Olympian accused of damaging the Lincoln Memorial reflecting pools entered a plea of not guilty. Canoeist David Hearn accused of causing more than $1,000 in damage to that pool. WTAM Money Matters brought to you by Mortosh Financial. Dow Jones is up 160, S&P up 50, the NASDAQ up 240 points. 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I'm Tom Moore.
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0: Guardians and Twins getting ready for the series finale in Minnesota today. Guardians will hit the road right after the game as they'll travel to Miami, where they'll begin the final series before the All-Star break tomorrow night against the Marlins. Looking at the Guardians lineup today, Travis Bazzano leads off at second base. Brian Rocchio hits second. He'll be at short. Chase DeLauder bats third. He'll DH. Kyle Manzardo in the cleanup spot at first base. Khalil Watson will bat fifth. He'll be in right field. Gabby Arias bats sixth. He'll be at third. Daniel Schneeman hits seventh. He'll be in center field today. Patrick Bailey will be behind the plate hitting eighth. Stephen Kwan will bat ninth. He'll be in left field. On the mound, it's the big right-hander, Gavin Williams, seeking that 10th win. He's not got a decision in the win column since June the 3rd. He needs one today. He's 9-4, 3.89 earned run average against the Twins right-hander, Bailey Ober, 6-3 with a 4.59 earned run average. Well, that does it for today's Guardians game day. This is Mike Snyder. It's time to go to Jim Rosenhaus in Minnesota. Go Guardians!

0: Coming up on Guardians Warm Up, we visit with manager Stephen Vogt as the Guardians try to salvage the finale of this three-game series here against the Twins. And we'll visit with one of the all-stars for the Guardians, starting pitcher Parker Messick, coming up on Guardians Warm Up.
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0: afternoon, everyone. Welcome to the Bet365 Guardians warm-up show. Today, from Target Field in Minneapolis, it's the Guardians and the Minnesota Twins in the finale of this three-game series. Jim Rosenhaus along with you about a half hour prior to today's first pitch. Great baseball day here in the Twin Cities, as we'll have sunshine and warm temperatures, and the Guardians trying to bounce back from back-to-back defeats in the first two games of this series. Cleveland now a game over 500, a game back of first place Chicago in the American League Central, but don't look now, the Twins are just two games back of the White Sox and a game behind the Guardians at 46 and 47 on the season. It is tight atop the AL Central. Gavin Williams on the mound today for the Guardians. Bailey Ober off the injured list will throw for the Twins. Stay tuned. More to come after this.
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0: Parker Messick, second round pick out of Florida State 4 years ago. And what's been so encouraging, his last three, four starts, he hasn't been razor sharp, and yet he still finds a way to win. The pitch, got him swinging. He just came at him with a fastball, the wind and pitch. And it swung on, a little lazy fly to right. DeLauder drifting back, makes the over-the-shoulder catch. Perfect through three is Parker Messick. Welcome back to the Bet365 Guardians warm-up show. We're in Minneapolis today. Tomorrow night, the team is in Miami to take on the Marlins. Parker Messick will be on the mound, his final start before the All-Star game. He's an American League All-Star, and we'll talk to him about it next.
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4: Let's look at the numbers in the finale this afternoon in Minnesota. Guardians and Gavin Williams, the favorite, they're minus $1.30, and the total's 8.5. And Gavin Williams is where I'm going for my play of the day. I like him to have six or more strikeouts today, and here's why. Williams is over in 11 of 11 career day games against teams with a top 16 K rate. The Twins are in that category. Williams is over in 4 of 4 career against the Twins when he throws 75 or more pitches. And this season, Williams has 79 or more pitches in 100% of his starts. I think this line is too low. Gavin Williams, six or more strikeouts. That's my play of the day. 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
0: Welcome back to Guardians Warm-Up, and we are joined by one of the All-Stars for the Cleveland Guardians, Parker Messick. Two rookies making the All-Star team. How about that? And then, Parker, I know you head into a season hoping to do well, but maybe this isn't on the radar. How surprised were you to learn that you're going to be an American League All-Star?
5: Yeah, I mean, I didn't have any expectations. Like you said, I just was honestly just trying to take it one game at a time, just trying to make the team out of spring training. So, I mean, it's just a blessing to be in this conversation and to have been selected. I'm super grateful to the Lord and everything he's blessed me with. Yeah, I just can't say any more than that.
0: It means different things to different players. Some follow it growing up, others don't. How about you and your family? How big a deal is the All-Star game?
5: Yeah, I mean, it's awesome. I definitely was one of the ones that always watched with my friends in middle school and high school growing up. We'd always meet at the same buddy's house and hop in the pool or hot tub during the middle of the summer and watch the game. So it's one of those cool things that he was texting me just today, and we were talking about how surreal it is that I'm going to be on the other side of the TV screen now.
0: And it's different nowadays in that it's more than just the one day. And what are the expectations going in terms of the whole event and what you might be a part of?
5: Yeah, I'm just going to honestly, I don't know. I'm just going to try and take it all in and experience every little piece that I can. And whether that's playing the game, whether it's not, I have no idea. So I'm just going to try and enjoy every little bit that I can.
0: You're there because of the season that you've had. And can you point to any one thing that's allowed you to have the type of consistent success, which everyone's shooting for, that you've had?
5: Yeah, I think it all stems from my faith in the Lord Jesus Christ. I mean, I think without him, I wouldn't be in this position. I think he's had his hand in every single piece of my career. And, you know, I can, when I sit down and think about it, I just can't even put into words how grateful I am at the things that he's, you know, proved to be true in my life. And I think he's the reason I'm here, and I just want to glorify his name.
0: And does that help you get through it? You haven't had many low times, but does that help you when you are struggling a little bit, maybe not apparent to the outside?
5: Yeah, absolutely. I mean, even the bad games, I just know how faithful he is, and that one bad game doesn't define me as a person, doesn't define me as a player, and the Lord defines me as a person, so I carry that onto the field, you know, every time I take the rubber, and that just gives me all the confidence in the world, even after bad ones, that the next one, you know, could be a good one.
0: You're the person going to the All-Star game, so obviously you've gotten it done on the mound, but what about this team has helped you become the pitcher that you can be to get to an All-Star game?
5: Yeah, when I was in the locker room and I found out, you know, thinking the team and saying I genuinely couldn't be here without them was one of the first things that I said. And, you know, I genuinely mean it. The entire staff, training staff, strength staff, coaching staff, pitching staff, our entire players, catching, all the catchers. I mean, every single person in our clubhouse has had a hand in helping me get to this point. I couldn't be more thankful as a young guy to be in an organization like this.
0: Did you realize that before you even got here last year, or did it take being up here to identify what was going on here that could help you?
5: Yeah, there's a common theme, I think, all the way through the minor leagues with this organization, but it's definitely amplified once you make it to the big leagues. And I think, you know, when you're on this stage and everything just means a little bit more, you have to take that for what it's worth. And I think our entire staff does an amazing job of helping you in every facet of the game. So, I mean, it was really easy to see once I got here last year.
0: In closing, you're excited, obviously. Who in your family and friend circle might be the most excited for you?
5: I think everyone. I mean, my fiance, all my buddies back home that I used to watch the game with, and then my family. I think everyone's just super ecstatic. Everyone can't wait to either be there or watch on TV. So everyone's been super happy for me.
0: Enjoy it. Congratulations.
5: Thank you. I appreciate it.
0: That's Parker Messick. Stay tuned. More to come after this.
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15: Partly sunny to partly cloudy skies for this afternoon. Watching out for some pop-up showers, mainly east of the metro. Otherwise, temperatures will be warming up into the mid to even upper 80s. More spotty showers likely as we head into the evening hours approaching sunset. Widespread showers inbound for Friday morning into the afternoon. Temperatures in the low 80s. From the 3 News Weather Center, I'm meteorologist Anthony Copeland.
0: 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And when we come back, we'll visit with manager Stephen Vogt. 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
0: 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And a voter, there are some games that take a while to unpack, and I'm sure for you, with the final result last night coming up on the short side, you look at a lot of different things. But unusual in that you try and account for everything. But walks from your relievers haven't been an issue all season long until last night. And how do you reconcile that as you move to the next day?
21: It's the next day. I think when you look at that game, you've got two of your better relievers that walk five guys in one inning. I mean, how many times are you ever going to see that? And, you know, for Eric, it just looked like he never got in rhythm. And we haven't seen that very much from him. I mean, our relievers will mix in a walk here or there from time to time, but never of that magnitude. I think that was just a complete just unusual inning from them, and they'll bounce back today.
0: And you come up on the short side, but what did you see that was encouraging and good from last night's game as a takeaway?
21: Well, I thought we were phenomenal. I thought we hit a couple homers, which is nice, but you manufacture two runs there. to take the lead late. And I liked the fact that we battled the whole game. We never quit. We came, you know, we got runners in scoring position there late again, and one hit away, we had to go to the bullpen early. You know, I think nobody really foresaw that, and that led to some people pitching in some, you know, moments that they haven't pitched in a ton. But I thought the bullpen, you know, outside of the walks, you know, they did a nice job, and it was just unfortunate. You get the line drive off of Timmy's elbow, which threw another wrench. So when you go to the bullpen in the fourth and you have to, you know, pull a relief pitcher before they face their hitters, it makes it tough. And but we emptied the clip in the bullpen and, you know, held the game as long as we could, but just came up short.
0: And interesting, at the end you bring on Cade Smith in a key spot in the eighth inning. What was the hoped for plan, and then why did you have to shift and pivot?
21: Well, I think the plan was, you know, when Hunter went back out, he was already at 9 pitches, and so we were hoping if Hunter can get us 2 outs, then Cade can come in for a 4-out outing, so 1 in the 8th and then 3 in the 9th. But, you know, the first 2 guys reach, now you got in the 2nd and 3rd nobody out in the 8th. That's when that's the game on the line, and boy was Cade Smith special coming in and stopping that. So, you know, again, he is our 9th inning guy, but when you go through the bullpen and you've used 6 guys in 7 innings, you have to do it a little bit differently. I mean, we were really light. We had, you know, Cade was kind of the last, you know, guy. Franco was not available last night. Festa was our last pitcher we had available last night. So, again, circumstances happen where you have to go early, and Timmy gets hit by line drive. Sometimes you have to rip up the traditional game plan, and Cade came in and stopped the game. That would have been the save had there been a save opportunity last night.
0: You have some transactions today, and you mentioned Tim Herron getting hit by a line drive in the elbow. How is he doing, and what have you done to augment your bullpen today?
21: Yeah, so obviously, very good news on Timmy. Nothing broken, just inflammation and a really bad bruise. He's going to be sore for a number of days, and just with where we are in the bullpen with the break coming up, it's just the right thing to do for Tim and the right thing to do for our team is to put him on the IL and make sure that this thing is completely, you know, gone by the time he comes back to pitch. And so we've put Timmy on the IL, and we've called up Cody Hoyer from AAA.
0: You also made a move on your position player side. Petey Halpin is back from Columbus. Cooper Engel goes back down. How come?
21: Well, I think just with Cooper, there wasn't a whole lot of playing time for him moving forward, just with where we are. And we want him to go get at bats. We want him to go play some more outfield, catch a little bit. You know, for Coop, he got his first taste. You know, helped us win a ball game or two. And we asked him to do the impossible, and that's go play outfield with very little outfield experience. So we want him to go down and get some more outfield experience, because we do know that Cooper Engel is going to be a really good player for us. And we want, you know, that he knows what it's like here, go back, get your work in, get your swing back to where you want it to be, keep getting better on defense, and you're going to help us win a ton of ball games. And obviously bringing Petey Halpin back gives us that element of speed and defense off the bench, and he's going to get some starts. Petey lifts the room whenever he shows up, and so everybody's really excited to see him this morning.
0: And Voter, in closing, I think baseball's different from any other game. That was a heavily invested game last night that did not go the Guardians' way, yet you walk into this clubhouse this morning, you would never know that. It's the same lively place. You guys are chit-chatting in here. Why is that with baseball, and why is that important for a good team?
21: Well, good teams do that. You flush yesterday. I mean, it was probably about 40 minutes after the game yesterday. I'm walking through the clubhouse, and there's a group of 8 guys. They're laughing. They're joking around, because you have to flush games quickly because there's another one tomorrow. And anybody that's in baseball knows that. You have to put yesterday behind you and pick it up today. We have an opportunity to win a baseball game today. We're going to go out and do everything we can to do that, and the only way to do that is to be relaxed and go play as hard as you can and take care of the little things.
0: That is Guardians manager Stephen Vogt, the KeyBank Manager Show. Stay tuned, more to come after this.
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1: About 10 minutes away from today's first pitch here in Minneapolis, the Guardians and Twins getting ready for the finale of this 3-game series. Welcome back to the Bet 365 Guardians warm-up show. Time for the pitching matchup. It's right-hander Gavin Williams for the Guardians. Going after win number 10 again, he's 9-4 with an earned run average of 3.89. Bailey Ober is on the mound for Minnesota, 6-3, an earned run average of 4.59, coming back off a stint of about a month and a half on the injured list with elbow issues. That's your pitching matchup, and that'll do it for Guardians warm-up. Stay tuned, starting lineups, and the first pitch come your way next.
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0: copyrighted broadcast is presented by the authority of the Cleveland Guardians Baseball Company and may not be reproduced or retransmitted in any form. 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
14: 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First for Stephen Vogt and the Guardians. Leading things off, Travis Bazzana, the second baseman. Brian Rocchio at shortstop bats second. Chase DeLauder, the designated hitter, bats third. Kyle Manzardo at first base hits cleanup. Khalil Watson, the right fielder, hits fifth. Gabriel Arias at third base bats sixth. Daniel Schneeman, the center fielder, bats seventh. Hitting eighth, doing the catching, Patrick Bailey. Stephen Kwan in left field bats ninth. And on the mound today for the Guardians, it is right-hander Gavin Williams. Now for the Twins and manager Derek Shelton. Leading things off, Trevor Larnach, the left fielder. Brooks Lee at third base bats second. Cody Clemens, the second baseman, will hit third, with Josh Bell, the designated hitter, batting cleanup. Royce Lewis at first base hits fifth. Alan Roden is the right fielder, hitting sixth. Luke Kuechel, the center fielder, bats seventh. Tristan Gray at shortstop hits eighth. And Alex Jackson will do the catching and bat ninth. On the mound today for the Twins, it's right-hander Bailey Ober. Those are your starting lineups. Now stay tuned. When we return, we'll have today's first pitch on the Cleveland Clinic Radio Network.
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0: The Balloon Daddy Show following the game on WTAM 1100, home of the Guardians. Good afternoon, everyone. Welcome to Cleveland Guardians Baseball today from Target Field in Minneapolis, Minnesota. It's the Cleveland Guardians and the Minnesota Twins getting ready for the finale of this three-game series. Jim Rosenhaus along with you this afternoon. Tom Hamilton with the road trip off. Hammy will rejoin us after the All-Star break when the team opens play at home against Pittsburgh. Filling in on the Minnesota leg of this road swing, longtime Major League both player and broadcaster, plenty of time with Cleveland, Pat Tabler. And Tabby, great to have you with us. And we have seen two close ball games as the usual for the Guardians, but two tough defeats, especially last night.
4: Does today feel like a must-win?
0: A little bit.
4: It does to me. It feels like this has to be a win for the Guardians today from what has happened over the last 4 days. The two final games in Cleveland versus the White Sox, and then the first two games here in this series against Minnesota. The ball just hasn't been bouncing the Guardians' way, and I think that's why I think today just feels like a must-win, and I really feel like Gavin Williams is up for it today. I think he's going to pitch a beauty.
0: Well, and when you look at the way they've lost some of these games, a lot of the defeats have kind of been self-inflicted,
4: yes,
0: not necessarily the other team grabbing these games.
4: That's what I mean. The ball just hasn't bounced their way. They make a couple of bad plays in the defense in that one inning, and that cost them a game. It cost them a couple of runs. They can't get guys in. They can't get the timely hitting. They hit the ball right on the nose, and it's right at somebody. So it's just something that they're just going to have to fight their way through. It's tough sledding right now. It's a tough game to play baseball, and they're going through a tough part right now. So that's why I think today they have to win this game.
0: Quick turnaround after a walk-off loss last night. You played the game for a long time. Better to get right back at it?
4: The best. You don't want to sit around your hotel room on getaway day and thinking about last night's game. I'm sure Stephen Vogt didn't get much sleep last night after that ball game. Both those managers were playing it like it was the seventh game of the World Series, so I'm sure he didn't get much sleep. So I think he's ready as a player. You just want to, like, forget that one. Let's get back out there and try and win a ball game.
0: And what a day we have here today in Minneapolis. Bright sunshine. It'll be a nice warm afternoon. And we're playing at Target Field, one of the beautiful ballparks in all of baseball. Seats just under 39,000. This is year number 17 here. And the dimensions, 339 down the left field line, 377 to left center. Then it branches out to 403 to dead center. In right center, it's 365 and 328 down the right field line. 8 foot high home run fence from the left field foul pole all the way around to right center. And then 23 feet high the rest of the way to the foul pole in right. And it looks like we might have the best crowd of the series here this afternoon as the Twins look for a rare sweep against Cleveland in recent times. And the Guardians trying to, again, get back on the winning track, having dropped four in a row. Your umpiring crew, Ryan Blakeney is the home plate umpire. Nick Marley's at first base. Marvin Hudson, the second base umpire. And Ryan Addison is around at third. Your standings now in the top half of the American League Central Division. Wow, is it bunched up as the White Sox still lead the division. Cleveland just a game back. And now the Twins two games off the pace. And don't look now, but the Tigers are only 5.5 back. Pat, it's going to be fascinating to see what transpires here the next couple of weeks heading into the trade deadline.
4: You know, when you look at the standings right now, and they're all bunched up like you said, but for me, when you drill down on teams, who has the best starting pitching? Because in baseball, starting pitching is what's going to win it for you. And when you drill down in the American League Central, Detroit's got a very good pitching staff. Cleveland has a very good pitching staff. So I think over the last half of the season, if they stay healthy and they get great pitching, they'll figure out ways to score runs. I always seem to go with the teams that have the great starting pitching and the great bullpen.
0: Well, the Twins hoping to augment their starting pitching today as Bailey Ober is off the injured list. He went on May 31st with some elbow inflammation. Made a couple of rehab assignment appearances, and now he's back in the big leagues, and he'll start today for Minnesota. The big right-hander, 6'9", 254 pounds, soon to be 31 at the end of the week out of Charlotte, North Carolina. And over the years, he has been a thorn in the side of the Cleveland Guardians. And that's the challenge today as Travis Bezzana heads to home plate to lead things off. Guardians in the alternate blue jerseys, home whites for the Twins, both teams with blue and red trim. Ober's ready. Today's first pitch is outside for ball one, and we are underway in Minneapolis. 79 degrees at game time, bright sunshine, perfect baseball day. Next pitch to Bezzana is outside for a ball. And quickly it's 2-0 on Travis Bezzana. Wind not a factor today, barely any breeze at all. Here comes the 2-0, swung on, fouled off at home plate, and it's 2-1 on Bezzana.
4: Maybe we have seen a pattern already. Two pitches into this ballgame, two changeups to Bezzana. Bailey Ober, he likes to use that changeup.
0: Here's his 2-1. That dips down low, another changeup. Now coming in, he had been throwing it almost 37% of the time. He uses his changeup more than any other pitch. Here's the 3-1. Swung on, fouled back into the net behind home plate. And for the Guardians, the changeup, that has been the killer pitch to try and get anything done offensively this year. They are dead last in baseball in terms of batting average and OPS when facing the changeup this year. The 3-2, swung on, foul back. Bezzana staying alive with two strikes.
4: Yeah, I love to see this. Get as many pitches that first batter. That's your job. Really set the table, get a lot of pitches so those guys sitting behind you see what they have to offer this afternoon.
0: The payoff pitch, swung on, ripped foul outside of first base, just past Sandy Alomar. Let's get that Twins defense for you. In the outfield, Trevor Larnach in left. Luke Kuechel, second major league start in center, and Alan Roden is around in right. Get to the infielders after this 3-2. It's on its way, and it's swung on and popped up on the infield. The second baseman's under it, and making the catch is Cody Clemens for the game's first out. Clemens is joined on the infield at first base by Royce Lewis. Tristan Gray makes his first appearance of the series at shortstop, and Brooks Lee is around at third. Alex Jackson doing the catching for the veteran right-hander, Bailey Ober. Now Brian Rocchio to the plate, the pitch to him. It's on the outside corner for a strike. Fastball that time, and it's not overpowering. Only a touch near 90, but he has that great changeup to Zober. The 0-1. Down low, 1-1.
4: When you throw, you mentioned how tall he is at 6'9". He's got that three-quarter arm slot that he's, when he lets go of the ball, it's almost like he's handing it to the pitcher because he's so, the catcher, since he's so tall.
0: The 1-1, swung on, popped up, foul, first base side, out of play. Rocchio, one hit in seven at-bats in the series, came in hitting .272 with seven homers, 40 runs driven in. Third most of the active players in the lineup today, as there's a swing and a pop-up foul. This one comes back and out of play. A big season going for Rocchio. I believe I said third most, second to just Chase DeLauder in terms of RBIs for the Guardians. Here's the pitch to him. Down low for a ball. Just underway from Minneapolis. Great to have you with us for Guardians baseball on this Thursday day game. It's on to Miami after the game against the tough Marlins to close out play before the All-Star break. The 2-2. Swing and a miss. Strike three. Got him with a breaking ball that was off speed.
4: Bailey Ober's got the four-seamer and the changeup like we talked about, but he also has a sweeper and a sinker and a slider. That looked like the sweeper there, and he took a little something off of it and had Rocchio out in front.
0: So two up, two down for the Guardians in this scoreless first, and here's DeLauder, the designated hitter. The pitch to him. Outside, ball one. Chase DeLauder having a great series, four hits. Challenge early by the Twins. They thought that was a strike. And the ABS says, no, it wasn't. Outside for a ball. That's confirmed. So the Twins are down to one challenge left.
4: They burned him up very early in yesterday's ball game.
0: Here's the 1-0 to DeLauder. That's in there for a strike. Fastball that time.
4: How about a team rule? You can't use your challenge the first three innings of the game. What do you think?
0: Some teams might go for that. Here's the 1-1. Outside, 2-1. The Twins actually are doing a good job with their challenges. They came into the series ninth best in terms of overturns in baseball. Here's the 2-1 to DeLauder. He swings and skies one high in the air, just to the right of center. Back goes Kieschel, makes the catch as he got to the warning track, as that ball really carried. But Kieschel puts it away to retire DeLauder and the Guardians, who go in order in the top half of the first inning. After a half, Cleveland nothing, Minnesota coming up.
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0: 26-year-old right-hander Gavin Williams takes the mound today for the Guardians. Bottom of the first inning, no score here in Minneapolis. Trevor Larnach, the hitter, fouls one back just above our location here behind home plate.
4: They could probably hear it.
0: It hit an advertising sign that is still standing, but boy, it took a shot, didn't it?
4: We were ready for it.
0: Here's the 0-1. Larnach takes it outside, 1-1.
16: You speak for yourself.
0: You were ready.
4: I was ready. I had the hand up. We had to get Jared up off the ground.
0: Our engineer on site, Jared Wells, just recovering from that close call. The 1-1, low and in, 2-1. Brian Matze back in the safety of the studios back in Cleveland. No foul balls coming his way. 2-1, the count on Larnach. Hitless in the series, Williams lets it fly, and it's swung on and fouled back. Well, with Williams, you have that mid to upper 90s fastball, and he has the sinker, the four-seamer, and the cutter. So he works all of those in, then a curve and slider. And last time out, very strong against the White Sox, but that was the game where the rains came in the fifth inning, and the last batter he faced, Miguel Vargas, hit a three-run home run.

0: Sensardo at first base, Bezzana at second, Brian Rocchio at short, Gabriel Arias at third, with Patrick Bailey catching Gavin Williams. Here's his pitch to Brooks Lee, who swings and hits another roller to the second baseman, Bezzana. Fields and throws in time for the out. And there's your quick out for Williams.
1: Stephen Vogt was talking about him before the ballgame today. He says he's best when he's got that spin going. He can really spin the breaking ball. Command is always an important ingredient for him. But when he's spinning that ball and getting that breaking ball over, he can be awfully tough.
0: He'll face Cody Clemens, who has been a revelation really the last two seasons now for the Twins, backing up a career year last year with another one this year. Here's the pitch, and the left-handed hitter takes it down low for ball one. For Gavin Williams, it's start number 19 today. He's 9-4 with an earned run average of 3.89. Here's his 1-0. Strike called on the inside corner. That'll even the count at 1-1. Been a while between wins, though, for Williams. You have to go back to June the 3rd in New York, his last win. The 1-1. Breaking ball. Did he check it? No, he went too far as they made the appeal to Ryan Addison, the third base umpire.
1: There's that good spin on that curveball. It broke. It was up, and then it was out of the strike zone like that, and Clemens couldn't hold up.
0: So the count on Cody Clemens is 1-2 with two down, bases empty. Scoreless first inning. The pitch from Williams. Fastball up at 99 miles an hour. He is a big man, Gavin Williams, at 6'6", a solid 250. Former first-round pick of the Guardians back in 2021. Here's the pitch. Low and inside for a ball. 3-2 the count. Product of East Carolina University. Grew up in Fayetteville, not too far from where East Carolina is located, in Greenville, North Carolina. Here comes the 3-2 pitch. Swing and a miss. Strike three. Got him to chase the fastball. Clemens down on strikes. The first for Williams, and he sets the side out in order. After one inning of play, the Guardians nothing, the Twins nothing.
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0: No score, second inning. Kyle Manzardo, first pitch swinging, chops one foul off to the first base side. 0-1 the count. The Guardians' cleanup hitter and first baseman today, Kyle Manzardo. Left-handed hitter facing the tall right-hander, Bailey Ober. Here's the 0-1. Swung on and fouled back. A curve that time. And it's 0-2.

0: Just watching over here for the first inning or so, you really have to tell yourself to stay back. He's going to throw that slow curveball and that changeup. That's going to make his fastball look faster. But as a hitter, he's just trying to mess with your timing.
1: Here's his 0-2. Swung on, popped him up. Left side, shallow left. Out goes the third baseman. Called off by the shortstop, and it's Gray, the shortstop, who makes the catch for the first out in the inning.
0: So how do you do that? How do you tell yourself to stay back? I think you have to see the ball out of his hand, because he's not going to blow it by you like a lot of these pitchers. And just think about staying in the middle of the field, and you're just going to pull him naturally because he's throwing all that off-speed stuff.
1: Now let's see how Khalil Watson handles it. The pitch from Ober. Watson takes strike one. Started him off with a changeup. Watson batting 222, a home run, 9 driven in. The pitch to him. Down low for a ball. Another changeup. This is the Conrad's score 4, win 4 new tires portion of our show today. First 4 innings. Here's the 1-1. Swung on, and there's a looper down the right field line, and it gets down foul. Almost a check swing that time from Watson.
0: Right. Fooled once again on that changeup where he was out on his front foot. The bat stayed back, and it was a check swing. Took a little something off of that. Was not a full swing.
1: So a foul ball on Watson. The count's now 1-2. But our contestant today in the Conrad's Score 4, Win 4 New Tires contest, it's Keith Ahern of Fairview Park. Keith would win a set of 4 new Bridgestone tires courtesy of Conrad's Tire Express and Total Car Care. Here's the 1-2. Swing and a miss. Strike 3. As he got him to chase the fastball upstairs. Another strikeout for Ober. That's his second. So how do you win the tires? The Guardians have to score 4 or more runs in any of the first 4 innings today. And then Keith Ahern of Fairview Park would be a winner. Visit econrads.com to enter. 2 quick outs. Gabriel Arias at the plate, and he swings and drives one high, deep to left center. Home run, Arias! Into the bullpen. Guardians in front, 1-0. Arias with 3 home runs in the last week now. And there has not been a cheapie in the bunch.
0: That one was a no-doubter. Line drive 110 miles an hour off the bat to the deepest part of this ballpark. The bullpens are in left center field. And it looked like that ball landed in the Minnesota Twins bullpen, which is behind the Guardians bullpen. I mean, an absolute laser.
1: Next up, Daniel Schneeman, and he takes a strike. They are listing the distance as 442 feet off the bat of Arias. So 1-0 Cleveland. Here's the pitch, and it's swung on, and that's blasted high in the air to center, fairly deep, but room for Kieschel, the center fielder, and he makes the catch. Schneeman's retired, so are the Guardians, but the Arias home run puts Cleveland in front 1-0 heading to the bottom of the second here in Minnesota.
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1: Josh Bell leads things off for Minnesota, bottom of the second inning, and Gavin Williams starts him off with a curveball down low for ball one. 1-0 Guardians on the fifth home run of the season for Gabriel Arias. Here's the 1-0 to Bell. Fastball in tight. And the count's now 2-0 on the switch-hitting designated hitter, Josh Bell. Having a fine season, good bounce-back season after spending last year with Washington. The pitch to him, swung on and fouled back out of play. A lot of teams, they try and sign that veteran bat in hopes that they'll be productive, and Bell certainly has been. What a key to their lineup Josh Bell has been. Fourth in the American League and runs batted in right now as he fouls one back into the screen.
0: He's got that slight uppercut to his swing, and the way Gavin's been throwing, his fastball's in the upper 90s today. I think you can get him up with a fastball, make him swing through that pitch.
1: Here comes the 2-2 pitch. Just missed outside. Breaking ball, and Bailey didn't buy it. He thinks that was a strike, so he'll challenge. First challenge for the Guardians, and it's successful. They will overturn it, and that is strike three. Bell is retired, caught looking on an ABS challenge.
0: Yes, and it was at the top of the strike zone. Ball, half the ball was in the strike zone, so Patrick Bailey, very smart, knows when to challenge. Strikeout number two already for Gavin Williams.
1: And Bailey's in that upper echelon of successful challengers as a catcher. Royce Lewis, the batter, swings and fouls one off at home plate off the mask of Bailey. He took that one head on, and the home plate umpire, Ryan Blakeney, came out just to make sure Bailey's okay, and he is. So it's 0-1 on Lewis. Eight homers, 26 runs batted in for a former first overall pick in the draft who has had major injury issues throughout his career, and this year was sent to the minor leagues for about a month due to performance. Here's the 0-1. Swung on. There's a chopper foul outside of third. He was off to a slow start, and the Twins said, hey, go to AAA and find it. And since coming back, they've moved him across the diamond. He's playing first base regularly. Here's the 0-2. Swung on. There's a chopper foul again, third base side.
0: He's got a quick bat, and he's got power in that bat, but just too inconsistent right now. Batting average coming into this game, 210. I mean, he's a much better hitter than 210. Hasn't driven in a lot of runs either.
1: The 0-2. He tried to check it. The pitch was down low, and the first base umpire, Nick Marley, says he checked his swing. Well, the Guardians are convinced on that. Well, to your point, he was a 255 career hitter coming into this season. The 1-2, fastball high and outside. Probably the best year was his rookie season, 2023, hit 309, 15 homers and 52 runs batted in, but only 58 games because of injury. The 2-2. Swing and a miss, strike three. Could not catch up to the 99-mile-an-hour fastball from Williams.
0: Some people have that in them, and Gavin Williams has that ability to climb the strike zone with that fastball and get it by those good power hitters.
1: Two quick outs for Williams here in the second. It's 1-0. Guardians in front. Alan Roden steps in the pitch. And that's in there for strike one. Roden, the hero last night with the walk-off base hit. Gave Minnesota the 6-5 win. Here's the 0-1. Swing and a miss. 0-2 the count.
0: He was hitting really well in AAA. That's what you want to do. When somebody gets hurt at the major league level and you look down at AAA and you're like, who do I want to bring up? You want to take your hottest hitter. He's hit 5 home runs in his last 14 games.
1: The 0-2, waved at and missed, strike 3. Williams makes quick work of Roden, and he strikes out the side. We head to the third. Your score, the Guardians 1, the Twins nothing.
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1: 1-0 Cleveland. Bailey Ober back to work for the Twins, and he starts off Patrick Bailey with, you guessed it, a changeup. A lot of them from Ober in his first start since May the 30th. Here's the 0-1. Swung on, and Bailey launches it high in the air to center, but that one's going to stay in deep center, but making the catch is Kieschel, shy of the warning track for the first out in the inning. Hey, when you've got rust to bust, use PB Blaster, a Cleveland original since 1957. PB Blaster, always work it like a pro, and there's no truth to the rumor that Bailey Ober used a little PB Blaster on his elbow to get back in shape here.
0: Recovering from a mild flexor strain.
1: Number 9 hitter Stephen Kwan takes a strike on the inside corner. Kwan swinging it well lately and has always hit well here. The 0-1, he swings, lines one to center. Shallow but coming on, making the catch of the sinking liner is Kieschel, who's been busy out there in center field. That's 4 putouts that he's made. And now it's back up top for Travis Bazzano. Ober, before he got hurt, was 6-3 with an ERA of 4.59. Always keeps the walks down. 2 walks, 6 strikeouts per 9 innings. Here's his pitch to Bazzano, and it's outside for a ball. Be interested to see how far he can go today.
0: Yeah, I'm anxious. He had a couple of rehab starts down in AAA. He threw the other day, the first game in the series.
1: The 1-0. On the outside corner for a strike.
0: When we got to the ballpark, he was out there throwing, and he said, I'm okay to make the start here on Thursday afternoon.
1: Here's his 1-1 to Bazzano. Low and in. Ball 2.
0: You got to figure they have him stretched out enough that he could go 80, 85 pitches at least.
1: Yeah, the Twins folks weren't really sure. They said they'll kind of, they want to wait and see how it goes. And then Derek Shelton and his pitching group will make decisions as they go. The 2-1, low and outside. 3-1. That's probably a reasonable number, though, 85-ish.
0: I would think. I don't know how you can throw a guy in a big league game at 50 pitches. I mean, you just put too much stress on your bullpen. Could mess you up for the rest of the week.
1: The 3-1 swung on, and there's a high fly ball to left near the line. Long run for the left fielder, and unable to make the play is Larnick as it ends up in the seats.
0: In the way that Bailey Ober throws, he's not one of those max effort guys who, you know, throws 98 miles an hour. His style of pitching, you know, says that, you know, he can go deeper into the ballgame as long as he's throwing strikes and getting outs.
1: Here comes the payoff pitch to Bezzana, and it's swung on and lined. Left center field, that gets down for a base hit. Splits the gap, rolls all the way to the wall. Bezzana's flying around second, and he puts the brakes on after a big turn at second. He will settle for a two-out double.
0: Boy, that was a nice piece of hitting. Against the pitcher, again, like Bailey Ober, you can't think about trying to pull the ball because he's just going to keep throwing that change up and you're going to be out on your front foot and you're going to hit it off the end of the bat. That approach right there from Bezzana, thinking the gaps, left center field, right center field, he hit it to left center field, was a beautiful approach.
1: Brian Rocchio steps in. Switch hitter, left side. Ober, the right-hander. Long set, now the pitch. And it's outside for a ball. Well, both of these teams made some player moves earlier today. Kendry Rojas is back from AAA St. Paul, and the Twins folks were saying he would follow Ober to give them some more length. He had been stretched out at AAA, so we'll keep an eye on that. Here's the 1-0. Outside and low, 2-0. Twins in the corresponding move placed one of their relievers on the injured list. Now a step off by Ober, and the count's now 2-0. Marco Raya is now on the 15-day injured list. Guardians with some moves as well. First the 2-0 to Rocchio. Here it comes. Swung on, poked foul over to the Guardians' dugout, third base side. To bolster the bullpen, Tim Herron, he was placed on the injured list after being struck in the pitching elbow by a line drive last night. No break, but a contusion there, so that he's on the IL. Cody Hoyer is back from Columbus. Petey Halpin is back as well. Cooper Engel back down to Columbus. Now the 2-1. Swung on, popped him up. Third base side, foul near the dugout and out of play. So a little extra speed in your lineup and also outfield defense with
0: defense, right.
1: Petey Halpin back. And a chance for Cooper Engel to kind of go down and reset after getting his feet wet in the big leagues.
0: Yeah, that's the whole idea. They want him to play the outfield, get a little bit more accustomed there, catch a little bit, and then start to get his at-bats.
1: Now the 2-2 pitch to Rocchio with Bezzana at second. Here it is. Swing and a miss, strike three. And he fell down. He swung so hard at the breaking ball. But Rocchio's retired. So are the Guardians. We head to the bottom half of the third inning. 1-0, Cleveland over the Twins.
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1: We head to the bottom half of the third inning. Guardians leading the Twins by a score of 1-0. And the Twins will send the bottom third of the lineup due in against Gavin Williams. Luke Kuechel, the batter. Williams has struck out four in a row, and his pitch to Kuechel is in there for strike one. Boy, it seems like he is sharp today, Gavin Williams.
0: Yes. Yeah, the fastball's got a little extra pop to it, and he can always spin that breaking ball.
1: The 0-1 swung on, ground ball to third, up with it Arias, fires across in time for the out. One down here in the third inning, and in the top half of the inning, we neglected to tell you, we did not have a winner in the Hyundai Grand Slam giveaway inning. Whenever the Guardians hit a Grand Slam in the third, today it would have been Colleen Milliken of Dover to win a Hyundai Kona, courtesy of your Northern Ohio Hyundai dealers. Well, the Guardians did not score in that top half of the inning. Tristan Gray, the batter, takes strike one on the outside corner. You can enter for your chance to win by visiting HyundaiGrandSlam.com. Now the 0-1. Fastball up. 1-1. First start of the series for Gray. Came over in an offseason deal with Boston. Playing shortstop this afternoon. Here's the pitch to him. And he swings and loops it foul, out of play. Off to the left. Left-handed hitter batting .226 with four home runs, 28 RBIs. Tristan Gray. A couple of bench guys getting some action today for manager Derek Shelton. Gray and Alex Jackson awaits on deck. Here's the pitch. Swung on, foul back. Gray stays alive with two strikes. Gray was originally with the Pirates. He was a 13th round pick back in 2017. The 1-2, swing and a miss, strike three. Strikeout number five for Williams, who continues to just blow through this Twins lineup.
0: I think Derek Shelton had maybe something to do with getting him over here. If he was, didn't Shelty come from Pittsburgh?
1: He did.
0: So he might have been playing there and might have saw him.
1: Now the number nine hitter, Alex Jackson, the backup catcher, starts today. Right-handed batter, the pitch to him, in there for strike one. Another good fastball from Gavin Williams at 98 miles an hour. Sitting upper 90s today with the hard stuff is Williams. Here's his 0-1. Fastball, wow. Strike two call.
0: 99, fill it up. Stephen Bowe was talking the other day about pitchers nowadays. They just come right after you from the first inning on. They used to save it, or maybe never show your best stuff early on.
1: The 0-2, fastball up high.
0: Now they just come right after you with your best stuff for as long as they can. However many pitches that is, however many innings that's going to be. They used to save some of those 98-mile-an-hour fastballs.
1: The 1-2, swung on, poked foul, slowly up the first base side. So it remains 1-2 on Jackson. Yep, Williams with five strikeouts on the first eight hitters he has faced. Trying to make it a perfect three innings so far. Jackson steps out, makes him wait. Now he steps back in, and Williams winds it up. Here comes the 1-2. Swung on, fouled off at home plate. And we will do it again at 1-2. Alex Jackson 30-year-old veteran. Atlanta, Miami, Milwaukee, Tampa Bay, Baltimore. And now the Twins over six major league seasons, parts of 12 in the minors.
0: The life of a backup catcher, right? Wow.
1: The 1-2 swung on, and there's a bouncing ball foul outside of third.
0: Gavin's throwing some good pitches here, and he's fouling off some tough pitches.
1: And he mentioned Williams trying to not only be effective, obviously, but get through these innings quickly and save the bullpen today. The 1-2 pitch swung on and fouled back.
0: Boy, another one just on the corner. Was able to get just a piece of it. Maybe try a high fastball here.
1: Another 1-2 pitch coming to Alex Jackson. The pitch swung on, looped foul, first base side into the seats. Boy, another 99-mile-an-hour fastball from Williams on that last pitch. Now the ninth pitch of the at-bat to Jackson. Here it comes. Fastball up high. 2-2 the count. Two down, base is empty. 1-0 Cleveland. Gabriel Arias with a second inning home run. That's the difference. The 2-2 pitch. Swung on, broken bat looper, foul down the left side. And we will do it again, and this time Jackson needs some new lumber.
0: Go get the bat with the hole in it so you can swing and miss. He is fouling off some tough pitches from Gavin Williams. And Gavin looks like he's getting a little frustrated out there. He's like, hey, I'm throwing my best pitches, and you're keeping the at-bat alive.
1: Well, new lumber for Jackson. Hey, whenever the Guardians win, your Northeast Ohio Ford dealers donate $500 to Cleveland Guardians charities to support expanded access to youth sports in Northeast Ohio. The 2-2, swing and a miss, strike three. He finally gets him, ending an 11-pitch at-bat, and it's strikeout number six for Williams, who has retired nine in a row to start the game. We head to the fourth, 1-0 Cleveland.
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1: 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Chase DeLauder leads things off in the fourth inning for the Guardians. Bailey Ober delivers, and he starts him off with the curveball outside for ball one. 1-0 Cleveland. DeLauder flied to center his first time up. Here's the 1-0. swung on, and he pops it up. Foul territory, third base side. A look by the third baseman reaching out, making the catch is Lee, as he had to negotiate the rolled-up tarp to do it. But he did it well and made the catch on top of the tarp.
0: He didn't give up on this ball. When it left the bat, I thought that was for sure into the stands. The wind blew it back. He didn't give up on it. Dealt with the tarp and made a nice play for out number one.
1: Kyle Manzardo steps in. Here's the pitch, and it's swung on, ripped foul just outside of first. 0-1 the count on Manzardo, who popped to short his first time up. Jim Rosenhaus along with Pat Tabler here in Minneapolis. Tom Hamilton with the road trip off. Hammy will be back when the team returns home post-All-Star break to take on the Pirates a week from tomorrow night. The 0-1 breaking ball down low. A little trip to Miami for three games over the weekend, then the All-Star break, and then the regular season resumes next Friday night. Here's the 1-1 down low. 2-1, and who'd have thought when the schedule came out that the Marlins would be one of the best teams in baseball, and that is becoming a really tough place to play for the opposition. Here's the 2-1, swing and a miss, off speed, had him out front.
0: Yeah, that was almost a guaranteed series win, you know, even when you were playing on the road. They've been so bad for so long, but not this year. That is going to be tough. They're going to be throwing some good young pitching at the Guardians.
1: Now the 2-2 to Manzardo. Swing and a miss. Strike three. Got him with a fastball. Manzardo retired for the second out in the inning. That's the fourth strikeout for Bailey Ober. Now heading into play today, the Marlins were 51-42, one of three teams in the NL East with 50 or more wins. Phillies and Braves ahead of them. Khalil Watson, the batter, swings and bounces it to first. One hop grab by the first baseman, Lewis, and he'll take it to the bag in time for the out. A quick inning for Bailey Ober as he gets his team back in the dugout. We head to the bottom of the fourth. It's still the Guardians 1, the Twins nothing.
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1: Second time through the order now for Gavin Williams. Bottom of the fourth, 1-0 Cleveland. And the Guardians' right-hander fires away to Trevor Larnach. Misses outside and high with a fastball for ball one. Larnach bounced to second his first time up. Williams right back with a 1-0 pitch. That's in tight for ball two. Williams came into this inning at 46 pitches. Blew through the batting order first time through with 6 strikeouts. Now the 2-0. On the outside corner for a strike. And Larnick, did he want a challenge? It looked like he lifted his hand up, but maybe just to adjust his batting helmet. Now he's back in the box. No challenge. Here's the 2-0. Swung on. Line drive. Foul off the netting down that right side. Larnick, then Lee, then Clemens. In the bottom half of the fourth inning here in Minneapolis on a sun-drenched Thursday afternoon. We had 79 degrees at game time. What a day. The 2-2 pitch. Just missed. Bailey held the pose.
0: I thought they might challenge that one.
1: So it's 3-2 on Larnick. Here's the payoff. Swing and a miss, strike three. Got him with a nasty slider. Seven strikeouts now for Williams.
0: Love the strikeouts, but you need some 1-2 pitch at bats to get deeper into this ball game.
1: Now it's Brooks Lee, switch hitting third baseman. 14 homers, 50 runs batted in. Here's the pitch to him, and it's down low for ball one. Lee, he's a former first-round pick. Eighth overall in his draft year out of Cal Poly, where his dad was the coach, the 1-0. Swung on, and there's a high fly ball to deep left. This could be trouble. Kwan is back. He's on the track. Makes the catch. A step or two in front of the left field wall. Two down. Tony Clemens will step in. Struck out his first time up. Marathon is here to keep you and your team fueled up all summer long. Remember, Marathon, driven together. Guardians leading 1-0. Bottom of the fourth. Williams delivers, and Clemens takes it down low for ball one. 19 home runs a year ago, career best. 16 already this year with 45 driven in for Cody Clemens. The pitch. Fastball strike on the inside corner. And Patty, he's done something really difficult. His dad is Roger Clemens. And it was always, here's Roger Clemens' kid, but he's making a name for himself now. The 1-1 pitch. And it's on the outside corner for a strike.
0: And nothing was handed to him. I mean, he's had to earn everything that he has gotten in this game of baseball. Doesn't matter what your last name is, you got to earn it. And he's earned the playing time here. Derek Shelton loves him. He put him anywhere he wants to on the field, and he'd say, okay, fine.
1: Here comes the 1-2 from Williams. Fastball up high. 2-2 the count. Clemens starting to settle in a little bit at second base, it seems. Not moving around quite as much. The 2-2. Breaking ball down low. And another full count. There's been several of those here in the first four innings for Williams. He has been overpowering here early. Here's his payoff pitch. Swung on, chopped foul outside of third.
0: Boy, he shows a lot of confidence in that breaking ball. That was a 3-2 breaking ball to Clemens, and he was able to just get a piece of it.
1: Here comes the 3-2 delivery. Swung on, and there's a high fly ball to right. Right there, though, is the right fielder, Watson. He makes the catch. And Gavin Williams keeps it rolling. 12 up, 12 down. We will head to the fifth. Cleveland 1, Minnesota nothing.
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1: Fifth inning, Gabriel Arias leads it off for the Guardians. He's the difference in the game with a solo home run back in the second. Bailey Ober delivers, and it's swung on and missed. Well in front of the off-speed was Arias for strike one. Arias with his fifth home run of the season, 442 feet the distance. Here's the pitch, and it's low and outside for a ball, and that'll even the count. 1-1. Bailey Ober, the tall right-hander, throwing well. Here's the pitch, and it's a fastball missing inside. 2-1. Ober always seems to throw well against Cleveland. 3-3 in his career, an ERA of 3.15. The 2-1, that missed outside for ball three. That's over a dozen appearances against the Guardians. And he comes off the injured list today to make the start. Again, last start May 30th. Then elbow issues. That slowed him down. The 3-1. Swing and a miss. There's that off-speed breaking ball again.
0: It's almost like you have to turn it down. Turn your swing down just a little bit. Stay back as much as you can. Ober doesn't hurt himself. He doesn't walk anybody.
1: The 3-2. Swing and a miss. Strike three. Same pitch, same result. Another strikeout for Bailey Ober, his fifth. Get you our injury report this half inning. It's presented by Elk and Elk. If an auto accident or medical malpractice caused you injury, call 1-800-ELK-OHIO. Up to the plate, Daniel Schneeman, the pitch to him. He swings and yanks it foul outside of first base. Strike one on Schneeman. The recoveries continue for Jose Ramirez and Angel Martinez. Here's the 0-1 pitch. Outside, ball one. We will see them at some point after the All-Star break, but we just can't get more specific than that. Just don't know when. But everything going well on their rehabs. The 1-1. Swung on, and that's drilled up the alley in right center field. Extra bases for Schneeman. This one rolls all the way to the wall. Schneeman to second, and he'll hang on right there with a stand-up double. Daniel Schneeman with his 11th double on the season, and now the Guardians try and add to that one-run lead.
0: Yeah, he was out in front on his first at-bat and hit a lazy fly ball to center field. Nice adjustment there where he stayed back just a little bit longer and drilled that ball up the alley.
1: So now Patrick Bailey, who flied to center his first time up. On the Twins side, the big injury, Byron Buxton. A hip issue, and he was put on the injured list on Tuesday before the game. Here's Ober's pitch to Bailey, and it's on the outside corner for a strike. The Twins seem optimistic that he'll be on the injured list for the designated time, but they should be back right after, it seems.
0: Unfortunately, he's going to miss the All-Star game. And he was really looking forward to that.
1: Here's the 0-1. Breaking ball down low.
0: But he's a team player, and you know, team comes first. He says, you know what, I'll miss the All-Star game as long as I get back and help this team in the second half. Right at the beginning of the second half.
1: With him in the lineup, they have been the highest scoring team in the American League. 1-1 the count on Bailey. Here's the pitch. Fastball just missed. And Jackson says, no, let's challenge that. So the Twins challenge. And the pitch was indeed a strike. Good challenge. So it's 1-2 on Bailey. With a runner at second, Daniel Schneemann. Guardians up 1-0 here in the fifth. Trying to salvage the finale of this three-game series against the Twins. Here's the 1-2. Swung on, popped him up on the infield. Third base side. Lee, the third baseman's under it, and he makes the catch for the second out in the inning. So now the number 9 hitter, Stephen Kwan, who flied to center his first time up. Kwan's 1-for-5 in the series, but Tabby, it seems like he swung the bat better than
0: that. Yeah, easily it could be 3-for-5. He's hit a couple of balls right on the nose. He said, you know what, I've got to start making things a little bit simpler and just think of that one positive thought every at-bat.
1: The pitch to him. Strike called on the outside corner with a fastball.
0: You know, when you're not going well, you're listening to everybody and you're trying different things. And he said, you know what, I got to try and make things a little bit simpler and just think of one thing. Just try and hit the ball hard, and what happens, happens.
1: Here's the 0-1. Swung on, looped foul. Left side out of play. 0-2 the count on Kwan.
0: Mike Hargrove said that to me when I was a young player. I said, Grover, I said, I'm struggling here. He goes, keep it simple, stupid. You know, we try to invent all these things as hitters to try and help ourselves. Just see the ball and hit it.
1: Here's the 0-2. Down low, 1-2. I imagine Grover would be direct in terms of stuff.
0: As a player, we were teammates in the Guardians in the early 80s, and he was, you could tell he was going to be a manager because he was a baseball guy inside and out. Great resource to talk to as a young player.
1: Here's the 1-2 to Kwan. Fastball up high. 2-2.
0: But Kwani's going through the same thing, according to his manager. He's like, you know, shut down the noise because there's so much going on and you're trying so hard. Just find the baseball and just take a good swing at it.
1: Now the 2-2. Down low, ball 3. Kwan has worked the count full after falling behind 0-2. Runner at second. Two down in the fifth. Guardians leading by a run, trying to pad that. Payoff pitch coming to Kwan. Here it is. Swung on, line down the left field side, bending foul and into the seats. So we'll do it again on 3-2. Bailey Ober in his first start back off the injured list. Pitching well into the fifth. Currently at 72 pitches. Here's his pitch to Kwan. Outside and high, ball 4. A 2-out walk to Kwan keeps the inning alive. And again, when Kwan's at his best, he's taking his walks, getting on base. And that brings a visit to the mound by the pitching coach, Pete Mackey.
0: Yeah, maybe a little bit of time to get the bullpen up. They got somebody thrown out there. Maybe he's getting to his limit.
1: Don't forget, Guardians return home after the All-Star break. They'll open play next Friday, July 17th, against the Pirates, and they'll honor the band OAR. It's OAR Day at Progressive Field. The Ohio State University Band, 30 years in the making. 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All right, Travis Bazzana steps in with a chance to do damage. He doubled his last time up and is 1-for-2 on the afternoon. 1-0 Guardians. Daniel Schneeman out at second base. Stephen Kwan on at first. Here's the pitch. And it's swung on and lined foul. Left side out of play. Well, as expected, Kendry Rojas is loosening up out in the pen for the Twins. He's up from AAA St. Paul, a lefty. Here comes the 0-1 to Bazzana. Off speed, missed outside. 1-1. And again, the Twins people saying that they felt that Rojas has stretched out. He'd be in a position to give them some innings and kind of piggyback Ober, who has pitched well into the fifth. The right-hander delivers, and it's swung on, ripped to first. Fair ball, diving stop, Lewis. Flips to the pitcher covering, and he got him. Oh, what a play by Royce Lewis. A diving stop of a hard-hit one-hopper, and he got the job done with the flip to first. As good a play as you'll see a first baseman make. And it takes a base hit and a sure RBI away from Travis Bazzana. Guardians come up empty despite their best efforts here in the fifth inning. We head to the bottom of the inning. 1-0 Cleveland.
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1: Josh Bell, the leadoff hitter for the Twins here in the fifth inning. Cleanup in the lineup. Looks at a strike on the outside corner from Gavin Williams, who's right back with the 1-1, and that's swung on and missed for strike two as Williams continues to roll. Perfect game through four. Seven strikeouts. Guardians up 1-0. The 1-2 to Bell. Waved at and missed strike three. No chance on the hard-breaking pitch. One down.
0: Wow, he just made a really good hitter look silly with that breaking ball. He wanted to swing that he didn't want to swing, and then he just went ahead and swung, and the ball almost hit him.
1: Now Royce Lewis, who in the top half of this inning made a tremendous defensive play at first base. He struck out his first time up, the pitch to him. He shows bunt, pops it up, third base side. It drops fair, but then rolls foul. So a strike as Lewis tries to get on base and break up the perfecto that Williams has going. And Williams shaking his head, walking back to the mound. What's your thought on that?
0: Well, it's 1-0, and you're trying to win a ball game, and you're trying to upset the timing and everything. Gavin is locked in right now. You know, the baseball rules, the unwritten rules say you don't do that, but it's the fifth inning. I think anything...

0: and that's looped to shallow right center, and it falls for a base hit. So after all that, he flares one to right, and there's the first base runner on the afternoon for the Twins.
1: And it was another beautiful pitch. Breaking ball down and away off the plate. Lewis hit it off the end of the bat in the no man's land into right field. And he just shakes his head.
0: So one down, runner at first. Here's Alan Roden, who struck out his first time up. The pitch to him. Down low for a ball. And that right there is so hard to throw a no-hitter in this game. And I think we just saw why right there.
1: That, and they just don't let you pitch past 100 pitches.
0: The 1-0, down low 2-0. Man, that is the other part of the equation nowadays.
1: Mm-hmm.
0: Two and oh the count. Lewis off the bag at first. Here's the pitch from Williams. No, he throws to first, and back safely is Lewis. And then first time that Williams has had to work with a runner at first base. And we'll see how he handles that. Gets all the way to the fifth inning with one away before he has to be concerned with base runners. Here's his 2-0. Swing and a miss. 2-1 the count on Roden. Roden acquired from the Blue Jays when the Twins sent Louis Varden to Toronto, and he sure helped them in their bullpen down the stretch and in the postseason. The 2-1. Down low. Ball three.
1: He called it a strike.
0: I thought so.
1: He didn't make the announcement.
0: I thought I heard that.
1: Then he threw his arm up at the last second.
0: Scoreboard says 3-1. Let's see how it goes for Roden here. The pitch down low for a ball. Now the fans are, wait a minute, the scoreboard just said 4-1 when it's 3-2. Well, you're right, we heard him say strike, but he never really showed the signal. And we're talking about home plate umpire Ryan Blakeney. He's had a good strike zone today, but not many ABS challenges compared to the first two nights. Here comes the payoff. There goes the runner. And the pitch is up high for ball four. Bailey throws through, but it was ball four. And Lewis could have walked into second base as Roden draws the walk. And just like that, the Twins now have runners at first and second in a 1-0 ball game. The Guardians in front, but Minnesota now threatening. To the plate, it'll be Luke Kuechel. Patrick Bailey goes out to the mound.
1: Yeah, wants to talk this one over about how they want to handle this. You know, I keep looking at that pitch count. It just keeps growing and growing, these pesky Twins hitters. Fouling off some tough pitches, taking some borderline pitches, and running that pitch count up.
0: You know what, Tabby? Derek Shelton talked about that after the game last night when the Guardians had so much trouble with walks from their relievers, 5-1 inning. And he said, hey, give our guys credit. We did not expand the strike zone, spoiled a lot of good pitches, and ended up drawing enough walks to help them win the game. Here's Kuechel, the pitch. Inside, it hit him. It clipped him on the way by. Kuechel hit by a pitch, and now the bases are loaded. So it has gone from a perfect game earlier in the inning to trouble for Gavin Williams. Bases loaded, one out.
1: Yeah, and they had a ball off the end of the bat for a base hit, then a walk, and then Kuechel was right on top of the plate. He tried to run that fastball in and just clipped him. So now he's got to get a ground ball.
0: Tristan Gray, the batter, infield in for the Guardians. Here's the pitch. Swung on line, base hit right field. That'll score one. Watson's on it quickly. And holding at third is Roden. But the RBI single through the right side by Tristan Gray plates Royce Lewis. And this game is tied at one.

0: relentless Twins attack strikes again, and here comes Carl Willis, the pitching coach, out to the mound.
1: That's a great description right there. Relentless, grinding, however you want to put it. I mean, they were just getting blown away through the first four innings by Gavin Williams. He struck out the first batter in this inning, made Josh Bell look foolish. Now they've put together a little rally, and they really haven't hit the ball that very hard.
0: Let's pause 10 seconds. 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
0: Jim Rosenhaus, along with Pat Tabler, back in Minneapolis. 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Tabby here, filling in for Tom Hamilton on this road trip. Alex Jackson, the number nine hitter, steps in a 1-1 game. He swings and loops it foul, first base side, out of play. The Twins have the bases loaded, a run in, only one out. And Jackson, who struck out his first time up, trying to do damage from that number nine spot in the lineup. Gavin Williams from the stretch, here's his 0-1. Swung on, popped up foul again, out of play, this time back behind home plate. It has been a frustrating four-game stretch for the Guardians as they drop four in a row. Two by one run, two by two runs. So they could have gone either way every time. Here's the 0-2. Swung on, foul. And we'll do it again on 0-2 to Jackson. But that is this year's Guardians. They play close games day in and day out. 0-2 the count on Jackson. Here's the pitch. Fastball high and outside. Alan Roden down at third. Luke Kuechel, the base runner, at second. Tristan Gray, who just drove in the tying run, he's on at first. The 1-2 pitch to Jackson. Swung on, line foul, out of play, first base side.
1: He's trying to wait as long as he can. He doesn't want to strike out. Devin's going to have to reach back for a little something extra to get him. The infield is in, but they're not all the way in. I think that's because the catcher's running. They can take their time.
0: Here's Williams with the 1-2. Swung on. There's a tapper to short. Up with it, Rocchio. Comes home for one. Bailey to first. Safe at first base. And the inning will continue, but the potential go-ahead run is cut down at home plate. Textbook work there by Brian Rocchio, the shortstop, on a relatively easy play, but you've seen those go the wrong way on occasion. Now Stephen Vogt comes out of the dugout, and he wants to talk about something with Ryan Blakeney. What do you think?
1: Maybe the first thing I thought of is maybe the runner was not in that running lane going up the first base line. But there's no argument now. He just wanted to go talk to him, and we are back to play.
0: Top of the lineup, Trevor Larnach steps in, 0-2. Base is still loaded in a 1-1 game. The pitch, fastball, strike. 0-1 the count. Nothing coming easy lately for Cleveland. 0-1 the count. Here's the pitch from Williams. Swung on, loop foul, out of play, third base side. Gavin Williams was perfect through one out here in the fifth inning. But then a single by Lewis, a walk to Alan Roden. Then he hit Luke Kuechel with a pitch, and Tristan Gray came through with an RBI single through the drawn-in infield on the right side. Now Williams trying to work out of it with the game still tied. The big righty sets at the letters. Here's his pitch. Called strike on the outside corner. Larnach down on strikes, but he wants to challenge. And
1: too late.
0: Too late. You have to get it done quickly, and he thought about it. And Blakeney said, Snooze, you lose. And so we head to the sixth. Tied at one on the Cleveland Clinic Radio Network.
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7: Hi, it's Bill Wills. 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
0: Sixth inning, new pitcher for the Twins in a 1-1 game. They've gone to lefty Kendry Rojas, who faces Brian Rocchio. Showing bunt, takes a strike on the inside corner. Now, this was the plan going in. If Ober could give them a decent amount, they would turn it over to Rojas at some point. He's just up from AAA. The 0-1, that's in tight for a count of 1-1. Third stint in the major leagues this season for Rojas, and when he's been with the Twins, it's gone well. Here's his 1-1 to Rocchio. Fastball strike on the outside corner. Six games, two starts. He's 1-0 with an ERA of 1.65. 18 strikeouts in 16 innings. The 1-2, down low 2-2. 13 walks, though, so he can be wild.
1: Yeah, he can be wild, making sure he gets in the strike zone, make him work. He was one of the players that came over from Toronto along with Alan Rodon for Ty France and Louis Varland.
0: Now the 2-2, down low 3-2. And you mentioned that, Pat, and the Twins were criticized by the home fans who saw them trade basically their entire bullpen at the deadline a year ago and wave the white flag. Here's the 3-2 pitch. Fastball called strike three. Rocchio down on strikes to start the sixth inning in this 1-1 game. But the hope was they got some things back. And look, the trade's already been good for the Blue Jays because Varland helped them reach the World Series, but it could turn out to be a really good trade for the Twins.
1: They got a good young outfielder in Rodon. He paid dividends right away last night with a game-winning hit.
0: Chase DeLauder, the batter, pops one up foul, left side and out of play.
1: And now you've got a lefty who's stretched out. He can give you multiple innings out of that bullpen. He's young. He's controllable.
0: 23 years of age out of Cuba. And a rocket arm. As here comes his 0-1 pitch to DeLauder. Breaking ball low and outside. Rojas with a good four-seamer, nasty slider, changeup as well. Been pitching professionally since 2021 when the Blue Jays signed him out of Cuba. Here's his pitch, and it's down low for a ball. And his major league time this year, his first in his pro career. Never did reach the big leagues with the Blue Jays. Kendry Rojas, The 2-1 pitch. Swung on, and that's blasted high and deep to right. Home run to Lauder. He comes through again in the later innings, and he puts Cleveland back in front. 2-1, Guardians. Number 9 for Chase DeLauder.
1: And that was a no doubt about it home run. You make a mistake at the big league level against good hitters, and you are going to pay the price. And Rojas threw a fastball that was up in the strike zone, and Chase DeLauder just turned it around.
0: Now Kyle Manzardo. Here's the pitch. And he takes it down low for ball one. And you guessed it, DeLauder, a left-handed hitter, doing damage against a lefty again. Came in hitting 366 against lefties. Here's the pitch to Manzardo. Down low for a ball. That's his second of his 9 home runs against a lefty. But again, he had a huge hit in the 7th last night that put the Guardians in front for a brief time. The 2-0, down low, ball 3. And now here in the 6th today, after the Twins had just tied it up in the bottom of the 5th, DeLauder comes through again. Rojas with the 3-0. Nope. He'll hold off and reset. Now the lefty with the 3-0 to Manzardo. Fastball called strike on the outside corner. Manzardo's 0 for 2. He's popped a short, struck out. Here's the 3-1. Just missed. No, they're going to challenge it. Initially, it was called ball 4, but the Twins challenge, and it is a strike. Another good challenge by the Twins.
1: Yeah, half the baseball in the strike zone that time. Good job by the catcher.
0: So 3-2, the count on Manzardo. Rojas delivers way outside and low for ball 4. Manzardo draws a 1-out walk. 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Out to the mound goes the catcher, Alex Jackson, to talk it over with Rojas as the Guardians turn to their bench. They'll have a pinch hitter here as David Fry is loosening up in the on-deck circle. And the wheels start to turn here in Minneapolis. The late game strategies last couple of nights, both managers working overtime late in the games.
1: Yeah, using their whole bench, their whole bullpen, trying to get a win, try and get some momentum getting into that All-Star break.
0: Fry digs in. Here's the pitch to him. Waved at and missed for strike one. Fry pinch hitting for Khalil Watson, who was 0 for 2. Fry, a right-handed batter, 2 for 18 as a pinch hitter. He's pinch hit more than any other Cleveland Guardian this year. Here's the pitch to him. And that's down low for a ball. Fry with 6 homers and 13 driven in. One of those home runs in a pinch hitting role. Kendry Rojas just on this inning for the starter, Bailey Ober. Here's his pitch. Swing and a miss. Tied him up inside. Ober went 5 innings, allowed just 1 run on 3 hits. He walked 1 and struck out 5. And the Twins have to be elated to have him back in the rotation. Now the 1-2 to David Fry. Low and inside. He laid off the slider. And it's now 2-2. That slider getting it up there at 92 miles an hour.
1: Yeah, he's got a very good arm, but it's that ball's getting sprayed around the strike zone right now. You got to channel him.
0: The 2-2, up high, ball 3. By the way, that home run earlier this inning by Chase DeLauder means another tree is going to be planted in Northeast Ohio, part of Davey Trees Swing for the Trees program. Every time a Guardians player homers, another tree is planted by Davey Tree. Here's the pitch to Fry. He swings and lines it deep down the left side, but well foul. Got out in front of that one.
1: Yeah, when you're pinch hitting, you got three strikes, three swings. Make three good ones. You don't want to be taking anything. I think you got to be very aggressive and think about putting a good swing on every one of the pitches you see.
0: The payoff pitch. Swung on, foul tip, hung on to by Jackson, the catcher. That's strike three, and there's two down in the inning. That'll bring up Gabriel Arias. He put the Guardians on the board back in the second inning with a 442-foot home run into the bullpen in left center. His fifth of the season, 1-for-2 on the day. 2-1, Cleveland in front. Top half of the sixth inning. Here's the pitch, and Arias takes a fastball strike at 96 miles an hour. Chase DeLauter's solo home run here in the sixth inning. The difference now after the Twins had tied it in the bottom of the fifth. Here's the 0-1. Waved at and missed. 0-2 the count. Good crowd on hand on this Thursday afternoon. I gotta believe this is the biggest crowd of the series. Just a perfect baseball day. A lot of summer camp kids here. Here's the pitch to Arias. Just missed outside for ball one. And another challenge by the Twins. Here it is. And it is indeed a ball. And that's it for Minnesota. They're out of challenges.
1: They're out. Not really a good one to challenge. I mean, he missed by a wide margin.
0: So it is indeed 1-2 on Arias. The set by Rojas. The lefty delivers. Swung on, chopped foul at home plate. 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Here comes the 1-2 pitch. Swung on and chopped foul again. Arias making it uncomfortable for the worms there in front of home plate.
1: Little worm burners out in front of home plate.
0: Just keeps pounding it foul right near the plate in front, off to the side. 1-2 the count on him. Rojas is ready. Here's the pitch. Low and inside. Try to sneak that slider on the inside corner. 2-2 the count on Arias with Kyle Manzardo at first base. A run in on the home run by DeLauter. Two outs in the inning. The 2-2 delivery. Swing and a miss, strike three. Changeup got him. And the side is retired, but not before Chase DeLauter hits his ninth home run of the season. And your score heading to the bottom of the sixth. It's the Guardians 2, the Twins 1.
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0: 2-1 Cleveland. Bottom of the sixth now as Brooks Lee leads things off. Gavin Williams back at it. Fires a strike on the outside corner. 0-1 the count on Lee, who is 0-2 today. He's bounced to second, fly to left. Switch hitter left side, the pitch to him. Swung on, laced foul off to the left side. And it's now 0-2 on Lee. See how Williams fares here. He had a 24-pitch fifth inning in which he allowed one run. And he stopped the bleeding quickly, didn't he?
1: And his stuff's still good. If I'm the manager, that's what I'm looking at. Not so much the pitch count, but what does the stuff look like?
0: The 0-2 is tapped on the ground slowly to the first baseman, Manzardo. Flips to Williams covering, who got there ahead of Lee for the out.
1: His fastball still has great life on it. His breaking ball is very good. This is one of the best breaking balls that I've seen this year from him.
0: Now he will face Cody Clemens, the second baseman. As far today, Clemens 0-2. Strikeout and a fly out to right. Get to the out-of-town scores this half inning, presented by your Northeast Ohio Ford dealers. A little bit of action on this Thursday afternoon. Some day baseball on getaway days throughout the major leagues. Here's the pitch, and Clemens fouls it back out of play for strike one. In New York, the Mets lead the Royals 7-3 in the bottom half of the eighth inning. Boston looking to win again and sweep a series against the White Sox. Red Sox 2, White Sox nothing, bottom of the fourth. Here's the 0-1. Fastball strike on the inside corner. Cubs and Baltimore tied at 1, top of the seventh at Camden Yards. Yankees hammering the Rays 10-4, bottom of the sixth down in St. Pete. Here's the pitch. Swing and a miss. He tried to catch up with a fastball. Couldn't do it. Clemens strikes out. The 10th for Gavin Williams. Two quick outs. Now he faces Josh Bell. And for Williams, that's the second time this season 10 or more strikeouts. His pitch to Bell on the outside corner, strike one.
1: He hasn't lost anything on his fastball.
0: Now the 0-1 to Bell. Swung on, and there's a high fly ball to left near the line. Long run, Kwan still going. Reaches out, and he makes the running catch in foul territory. But he retires a dangerous hitter with a great running grab. Vintage Gold Glove Stephen Kwan right there. Three up, three down. Go the Twins. We head to the seventh. 2-1. Guardians in front.
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0: Guardians leading 2-1 as we reach the seventh inning here in Minneapolis. They're trying to salvage the finale of this series and snap a four-game losing skid. Daniel Schneeman steps in and he fouls off the first pitch from the reliever, lefty Kendry Rojas. He came on last inning in a 1-1 game and allowed the game-changing home run off the bat of Chase DeLauter. Here's the 0-1. Swung on, bouncing ball back to the mound. Somehow grabbed by Rojas, who flips on to first for the out. How'd he do that?
1: That ball found him.
0: Yeah.
1: Right there. He just stuck his glove down and found the webbing.
0: So an out for Schneeman. 1-3. One down in the seventh, and Patrick Bailey steps in, the switch hitter, batting from the right side, first time today. Here's the pitch to him. Outside, ball one. Bailey's 0-2. He's flied to center, popped to third. Guardians took the lead in the second on a Gabriel Arias home run. Twins tied it, bottom of the fifth. RBI single by Tristan Gray. The 1-0. Outside, 2-0. Then DeLauter's bomb in the sixth put Cleveland back in front, 2-1. Terrific pitching today from Gavin Williams when they needed it badly. The 2-0. Swung on, popped up, foul, back out of play.
1: Bullpen's beat up for the Guardians, and they need their starter. They need 7 innings from him at least.
0: He's at 93 pitches, and the bullpen is quiet. The 2-1. Down low, 3-1. Now Rojas right back into the windup with the 3-1 pitch. Low and inside. Bailey draws a walk. Guardians have a one-out base runner here in the seventh. Second walk allowed by Rojas since coming on last inning. Now Stephen Kwan. A fly ball to center and a walk for Kwan, who again in this series, and really before that as well, has swung the bat much better of late. And walks are included in there. Here's the pitch. It's up high for ball one.
1: They play him to pull on the infield, which surprises me, especially with the left-hander on the mound. Left-handed batter, they don't normally pull left-handed pitchers. They like to stay on that breaking ball.
0: Throw to first. Back safely is Bailey. Only 6 hits in this game. Guardians out hitting the Twins 4-2 and leading 2-1. Both teams playing errorless baseball. We're in the seventh. Here's the pitch. Down low for a ball, 2-0. Guardians will fly down to Miami after the game, open up a 3-game series with the Marlins tomorrow night. 7:10 start. Saturday, a 4:10 first pitch while the draft is going on. The annual draft is this weekend, Saturday and Sunday. Now the 2-0. Swung on, a chopper foul outside of first. Guardians pick 19th. Twins pick third.
1: And they think that there's going to be a player there for them.
0: Yep.
1: They feel like there's going to be somebody that's going to make a difference.
0: 2-1 the count. Here's the pitch. Fastball up high, ball three. And again, Kwan getting into that mode where he is not chasing outside the zone.
1: Yeah, and he's in a good fastball count right here. 3-1. You know he's got to challenge him with a fastball. See if you can do some damage.
0: Bailey off the bag at first. Here's the 3-1. Outside ball four. Back-to-back walks. And now the Guardians have runners at first and second with only one away in this top half of the seventh inning. And as much as the Guardians went through their pen last night, the Twins, they've been busy in the pen as well. So Derek Shelton wouldn't mind getting a little more out of Rojas, who has been a starter much of the season. Pete Mackey, the pitching coach, heads out to the mound to have a chat with him, but they are just now getting some activity going in the pen.
1: You got to figure that their closer's down. He's thrown two nights in a row. Taylor Rogers thrown two nights in a row, so you got to figure he's down. Kendrys Rojas, he's new. He's stretched out, but he doesn't look like he can command the baseball, that he's not going to be around here very, very long.
0: Yeah, it has been that kind of series. Mound meeting continues. Enbridge Gas Ohio wants to remind you, whether you're an individual or a contractor, state law requires that you call 811 before you dig to have underground utilities marked. It's simple and it's free. Just dial 811 at least 2 business days prior to digging for your safety. Travis Bazzana steps in. Left on left here. Rojas fires away. And it's swung on and lifted high in the air, shallow center. Creeping in is Kieschel, and he makes the catch to retire Bazzana and the runners hold. Two down. That brings up Brian Rocchio, who's 0-for-3 with a pair of strikeouts. 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Here's Rocchio. Switch hitter right side. The pitch to him. He swings, lines it to third. Over the glove. Fair ball down the left field line. This is going to score Bailey. Right behind him is Kwan. There'll be a play at the plate. Kwan slides. Safe at home plate. It's a two-run double for Brian Rocchio. And the Guardians had the big hit they were looking for. It is now 4-1.
1: Something that had been missing the first two games in this series, the two-out base hit. Rocchio not wasting any time, lining that first pitch down the left field line, and he hooks it, and it got stuck underneath the padding of the right field wall. And I think that allowed Kwan to circle the bases from first base and score. Good job by Rougui Odor reading that ball down the left field line.
0: So 4-1 Cleveland. Here's DeLauder, the pitch to him. He swings and pulls it foul outside of first. And give Brian Rocchio 2 more runs batted in. He now has 42 on the season, just one behind his teammate DeLauder, who leads the team with 43. Chase DeLauder with the home run last time up, his 9th. The pitch to him. That's in there for a strike. 0-2.
1: We were talking to Stephen Vogt before the ball game about, you know, the makeup of the lineup and how you put it together. And he says, you know, we're still working through that, but I want my hottest hitters, 1, 2, and 3, to get that 5th at bat. Well, it's worked out.
0: The 0-2 swung on, ground ball right side, scooped up by Clemens, the second baseman. Flips on to first in time for the out. And that lineup construction working pretty well today. DeLauder with a home run last time. Rocchio with a 2-run double this time around, and we've reached the stretch at Target Field in Minneapolis. It's the Guardians 4, the Twins 1.
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0: Gavin Williams back at it. Seventh inning. Now with a 4-1 lead to work with. And his first pitch to Royce Lewis is outside for ball one. Williams right back with a 1-0 to Lewis. Breaking ball down low, 2-0. Defensively for the Guardians, David Fry had gone in after pinch hitting and stayed in the game in right field. He's now out, the 2-0. Swung on and blasted. High and deep left field. Way on out of here. Into the second deck and left. Royce Lewis with a solo home run. Cuts into that Guardians lead. It's now Cleveland 4, the Twins 2. Wow. They have three decks of seating here in left field, and Lewis hit it halfway up that seating area into the second level.
1: Yeah, it's just a hanging breaking ball that stayed on the inner half of the plate, and he hit it so high and into that second deck.
0: Home run number 9 for Lewis. Now Alan Roden. Roden takes a pitch down low for ball one. He has struck out and walked in two trips. Williams with the 1-0 pitch. Swung on, foul back into the net. So Petey Halpin is now in right field as a defensive replacement for David Fry. Halpin just joining the team today as Cooper Engel has been sent back to AAA Columbus. Here's the 1-1. Swung on, ground ball, third base. Nice hop for Arias, who throws to first in time for the out. One away in the seventh. 4-2 ball game. Guardians leading. And they would love to get a full seven from Gavin Williams here today.
1: Well, I think they can afford to push him a little bit farther today, with the All-Star break coming up.
0: Luke Kuechel, the batter, takes a strike.
1: So if they're normally at, you know, 95, 100 pitches, I think, you know, he's not going to pitch, you know, down in Miami. And then you've got four days for the All-Star break. So he'll have at least a week off before his next start. So I think you can push him a little bit further today.
0: And he has been terrific, Williams has. Here comes his 0-1 to Kuechel. Fastball strike at 98 miles an hour, so not much fall off.
1: No, not at all. I mean, he's getting stronger as this game goes along.
0: Here comes the 0-2 to Kuechel. Swing and a miss, strike three. Strikeout number 11 for Gavin Williams, equaling his season high. Two down in the inning. and Tristan Gray will bat. 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And the shout out today reminds you that a primary care doctor helps you stay healthy, and preventive care is always key. Early detection, ongoing support. 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First pitch swinging is Gray. Hits a little tapper back to the mound. Williams picks it up and just keeps right on going to the bag. Steps on it ahead of Gray. Side retired. Twins add a run in the seventh on the home run by Lewis, but we'll head to the eighth with the Guardians still in front, 4-2.
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0: New pitcher on for the Twins as we head to the eighth inning. They have turned to another left-hander. We saw him last night, Cody Funderburk. And he's on to face left-handed hitting Kyle Manzardo. Here's the pitch, and it's outside for ball one. Funderburk, after last night's action, 1-1, an earned run average of 4.24. This is his 26th outing, all out of the pen. Here's the pitch, and it's on the inside corner for a strike. 1-1 the count. Guardians up 4-2. Trying to get back in the win column, having dropped four in a row. Frustrating games. Close, winnable games throughout, but not quite able to get over the hump as the next pitch is down low for a ball, and it's 2-1.
1: That's why this game, it's so hard, because the ball can't bounce your way all the time. And just doesn't seem like it was bouncing their way the last couple of nights.
0: But a 2-1, swing and a miss, 2-2. Tabby, if you had said, hey, the relievers are going to walk five in one inning, you'd say, huh?
1: Not Cleveland's.
0: No, Guardians. No. Pen has been so good. The 2-2 to Manzardo. Swung on, a bouncing ball over the mound, but the shortstop playing it well is Gray, and he snares it behind the bag at second and throws on to first for the out. But as Stephen Vogt said on the manager's show, that's baseball. Sometimes you have a night where if you're a reliever, you can't throw strikes. It's uncommon, especially a veteran like Sean Armstrong and then Eric Sabrowski never really indicating that they would have trouble throwing strikes, but it happens. Up to the plate now is Petey Halpin. First at bat for him, back with the ball club.
1: Or that crazy half inning we saw in game one of this series. The ball didn't leave the infield, and Guardians couldn't make the play. Had the bases loaded and nobody out.
0: Next pitch to Halpin is outside for a ball. Petey Halpin third stint now with the Guardians. The 1-1 on the outside corner for a strike. Alpin, left-handed batter, open stance, the 1-2, and he taps it back to the mound. Funderburk's up with it, throws to first in time for the out. Two quick outs for Cleveland with that two-run lead here in the top half of the eighth inning. Daniel Schneeman will step to the plate. Hey, now through Sunday, download the Marathon Arco Rewards app with a promo code GUARDS26. And you'll be entered in the Reward Yourself Sweepstakes, a chance to win six tickets in the KeyBank North Coast Social Box at Progressive Field. Marathon runs on fun. And there's a bouncing ball off the bat of Arias to the second baseman. Up with it, Clemens flips to the bag, and it is a very quick inning for Cody Funderburk. Three up, three down goes the Guardians. We'll head to the bottom of the eighth. 4-2, Cleveland over the Twins.
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0: Hunter Gaddis on to pitch for the Guardians in the bottom of the eighth inning. As the day is done for Gavin Williamson, he was terrific when they needed it most. Guardians lead 4-2 as they put it in the hands of the pen now with Gaddis. And then if things hold, Cade Smith will work the ninth. But first, Gaddis facing the number nine hitter, Alex Jackson. Right-handed hitting catcher. Gaddis, the big right-hander, delivers. Jackson bunts, third base, good bunt, picked up Arias, throws, got him at first. What a play by the third baseman, Gabriel Arias. He made it look easy. But Tabby, as a former infielder, that's not.
1: That is not an easy play. The impressive part about that, two parts, the bare hand and then the accurate throw across the diamond on the run right into the chest of Manzardo. What a play by Arias at third.
0: Trevor Larnach, the batter. One out, the pitch to him. He swings and pops it up on the infield. Under it is Rocchio battling the sun, makes the catch. Two quick outs for Hunter Gaddis here in the eighth inning.
1: That's just got to give you confidence if you're a pitcher when a guy drops a bunt like that to try and start the inning and your third baseman makes a play like that. It's just got to give you confidence to pound that strike zone.
0: We've seen Arias play really well at shortstop defensively, but it's been an adjustment at times at third. That was a terrific play. Now, Brooks Lee steps in. The pitch. in there for a strike.
1: Sacrificial lamb right there. The first two batters swung at the first two pitch. You know Hunter's going to pour a fastball right down the middle, and he's got to take it.
0: Here comes the 0-1 from Gattis. Swing and a miss. There's that changeup that he's gone to a lot more. Gattis on for the 34th time. 1-2, an ERA of 2.93. 15 holds, looking for another one right here to get it to Cade Smith with a lead. Guardians up 4-2 in the bottom of the eighth inning. Here's the pitch. Down low for a ball, and it's 1-2 on Lee, who's 0-3. One of many Twins hitters who's been on a hot stretch of late. They are 14-7 in their last 21 games to get into the picture. Here's the pitch. Swing and a miss. Strike three. Hunter Gattis makes quick work of the three batters he faces here in the eighth inning. And we will head to the ninth. Cleveland 4, Minnesota 2.
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0: Four to two, Cleveland. We head to the ninth inning, and the Guardians will get a look at a pitcher making his major league debut, just acquired from the Tigers, Usuk Go, a right-hander, who is on to face Daniel Schneeman. The pitch from Go is outside and high for ball one. Go is from Korea, just the third Korean player to ever wear a Twins uniform. Here's the 1-0 from Go, and it's swung on and foul back and out of play. He was acquired from the Tigers on Sunday for cash considerations. And again, this is his major league debut. Already the ninth player this season to make their major league debut for the Twins. Here comes his 1-1 to Schneeman. Fastball strike on the inside corner. So it's 1-2 on Schneeman. Bottom third of the lineup for the Guardians with a two-run lead in the ninth. Here's Goes 1-2. Swung on, a chopper slowly hit up the first baseline, picked up by the first baseman Lewis, who takes it to the bag for the out. One away. Well, we hope you can join us tomorrow night. The Guardians will be in Miami to take on the red-hot Marlins. That's a 7-10 start. 4:10 Saturday, 1:40 on Sunday, then the All-Star break. The All-Star game this year, Tuesday night in Philly. Here's Patrick Bailey, 0-2 with a walk. The pitch from Go. Fastball up high for a ball, 1-0.
1: And it looks like Mike Trout is going to be able to play in the All-Star game. You see that?
0: How about that?
1: He homered yesterday. He grew up about 40 miles from the ballpark.
0: Here comes the 1-0 from Go. Swung on and launched. High and deep to right. Way back there. Home run, Patrick Bailey.

0: Succo delivers. And the pitch is in there for a strike. Now, again, Goh acquired from the Tigers. He had been pitching in the minor leagues. But Derek Shelton saying they are just, they're trying to find as many useful arms as they can for that bullpen. The 0-1 swung on, lifted down the left side, long run, foul territory, and Larnach can't get there, and it drops. Foul ball. And I think everybody looking for arms, and some teams more than others, and you would think the Twins, if they stay in contention, that the bullpen will be a primary focus at the trade deadline.
1: Trying to improve that bullpen. They have options.
0: The 0-2 swung on, fouled back.
1: They might not be in their organization, but they should have enough prospects to at least pick up an arm or two. But it's an ongoing process, not just for the Twins, for everybody.
0: Here's the 0-2 to Kwan. Down low for a ball. 1-2. And getting back to the All-Star game, he won't pitch in the game, but Justin Verlander was added to the American League All-Stars in the Legends category. Here's the 1-2. Down low, 2-2.
1: That is such a cool thing that they have done the last few years with the Legends. And then they added him to the All-Star game, and then he announced he was going to retire at the end of the season.
0: Hamstring issue just being troublesome this year, and some other injuries too. The 2-2. Swung on, lifted foul down the line, left side, and out of play.
1: Baseball has, I don't want to say lost, but there are some legends of the game are retiring. Clayton Kershaw last year, now Verlander. I don't know about Max Scherzer.
0: Yeah.
1: I mean, Hall of Famers, first ballot Hall of Famers.
0: Next pitch to Kwan, just missed down low. Well, Scherzer, Verlander, trying to get everything they can out of their playing careers, and why not? And for Verlander, he's just decided that's it. The 3-2 swung on, lifted foul again down the left side and out of play.
1: I did one of his games when he threw a no-hitter in Toronto. I mean, how exciting that was. I mean, I was kind of rooting for him to see it. It was so cool to watch it.
0: Here comes the payoff pitch. Swung on, pulled foul outside of first. It's 5-2 Cleveland. We're in the bottom, top half of the ninth inning. Guardians still working on it here in the top half. With one out, Kwan at the plate. Goh from the stretch at all times. Here comes his pitch. Swing and a miss, strike three. Kwan down on strikes, two down in the inning. Back to the top of the lineup for Travis Bazzana. Goh had split the season this year in the Tigers organization with AA Erie and AAA Toledo. 3-1, pretty good ERA of 1.96. Here's his pitch to Bazzana. Inside, ball one. Throws his fastball most of the time, but also has the slider and cutter as well as a sinker. That four-seamer, though, he gets a little late life on it. Here comes the 1-0. Swung on, a chopper to first. Easy play for Lewis. Takes it to the bag in time. Side retired. We head to the bottom half of the ninth inning. The Guardians 4, the Twins 2 here in Minneapolis.
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5: Closer Kate Smith is on for the Guardians, trying to protect a two-run lead in the bottom half of the ninth inning and help Cleveland snap a four-game losing skid. The Twins will send up Cody Clemens, Josh Bell, Royce Lewis, 3, 4, and 5 in their lineup. The pitch from Smith, fastball strike on the outside corner to Clemens. No one better for saves in Major League Baseball than Kate Smith, 26 in 29 tries. Next pitch, swung on and missed, strike two. Good heat from Smith at 98 miles an hour. He'll mix in the splitter and the slider as well. And he's an all-star who will be in Philadelphia next Tuesday night. Clemens today, 0 for 3, couple of strikeouts. The 0-2, swung on, popped him up. Foul ground, third base side near the dugout. Bailey gives it a look, but it's on the dugout roof. So it remains 0-2. We saw him last night in the eighth inning. And wow, did he work out of trouble, as there was a bases loaded jam to work out of, and he got the job done.
6: What a big ask that was to come in the closer in that game, and he got out of it with a couple of punch outs.
5: Here's the 0-2. Bounced in there, 1-2. And Stephen Vogt saying that the plan was to bring him on in the eighth inning, but they thought maybe after there was one out or two outs, but they had to bring him on with nobody out. The 1-2. Called strike three on the inside corner. The delayed reaction call from Ryan Blakeney, but he rings him up for the first out in the inning.
6: Boy, he is just pouring that fastball in there. That one took Clemens by surprise, and it just locked him up.
5: So now Josh Bell, who's 0 for 3. Switch hitter left side. Here's the pitch, and it's swung on and missed. The voters saying on a manager's show today that they had to bring him on a little bit earlier, and then when he threw 23 pitches, that ruled out bringing him back for the ninth. As the 0-1 misses inside, but Bailey says, wait a minute, maybe a strike. So they challenge. Guardians catcher challenges, yep. And it is a strike. So a good challenge by Patrick Bailey, who's had a good day in that regard, and it's 0-2 on Bell. Smith right back to it. The 0-2 is swung on and popped up foul out of play left side.
6: Feeling pretty good about himself. I mean, he is firing that fastball in there, and these hitters just can't catch up to it. And that makes it tough when you're able to then throw that splitter.
5: The 0-2 down low, 1-2. Guardians up 4-2 here in the bottom half of the ninth inning. Smith with a 1-2. Swung on, tapped foul at home plate. And we'll do it again at 1-2. Bell has been one of the hottest hitters in a lineup full of hot hitters for the Twins. Not today. The 1-2 swung on, and he drives one to center. Fairly deep, but room out there for Schneeman, who puts it away shy of the warning track for the second out here in the bottom of the ninth. And now Smith is one out away. Royce Lewis will step in. Good day for Lewis at the plate. 2 for 3 with a home run and a single. Smith trying to make it drama-free here in the ninth.
6: Love that demeanor when he comes in and he's just firing that fastball.
5: The right-hander fires away, and his fastball's in there. Strike one at 99 miles an hour. 0-1 the count on Lewis. Smith delivers. Breaking ball, low and outside. For Smith, it's appearance number 40 here today. Again, looking for save number 27. Here's his 1-1. Outside, ball two. Came into his outing today with 59 strikeouts and 41 in a third innings. Here comes his 2-1. Swing and a miss. Strike two.
6: Wow, that's almost unhittable. A rising fastball at 98 miles an hour. Tough to catch up with that one.
5: And tough to lay off if it's not a strike.
6: As a hitter, you see that coming there, you think, I can hit that ball. But when it's coming that fast and that hard, you can't catch up to it.
5: Lewis asked for time to reset his bearings. Now he's back in. The 2-2 swung on, and that's lifted high in the air down the right field line, fairly deep and out of play as it bend foul down that right side. So we'll do it again on 2-2 to Lewis. Trying to keep the game alive here with two outs. Bases empty. 4-2 Cleveland, bottom of the ninth. The 2-2. Swing and a miss. Strike three. And the Guardians are back in the win column. The four-game losing skid is history as they win it this afternoon by a final score of 5-2. Guardians a winner today, and Pat Tabler, you need good pitching sometimes to stop a skid, and they got that today.
6: That's where it always starts. You know, when you get that good starting pitching, and they got it today from Gavin Williams. 7 innings, 3 hits, 11 strikeouts. Hunter Gaddis, you turn it over to him in the eighth. He had a breezy eighth inning, and then Caden Smith finishes it off. And that's what helps you. You get some timely hitting like they did today, and then that great starting pitching, and you can win a lot of ball games.
5: And their offense has been fueled by the long ball lately. They got that today.
6: Yeah, how about that? 3 games in a row in this series, the Guardians started the scoring off with a home run. Today, once again, it was Gabriel Arias with a home run, and then Bailey at the end to put a cherry on top of the scoring with the home run late in this one.
5: Always great to see you. Thank you for filling in for Hammy on this series in Minnesota.
6: Rosie, thank you for letting me sit in with you. It's always fun doing the Guardians games and working with you, and continued success and good luck the second half of the season.
5: You end on an upbeat note. I will see you down the road, my friend.
6: Thank you.
5: That is Pat Tabler, longtime Major League player and broadcaster, former Cleveland Indian, joining us here this week at Target Field. Stay with us. We will have our final numbers next. The final score today, the Guardians 5 and the Twins 2.
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4: Good afternoon once again, everyone. Welcome back to Target Field in Minneapolis, where the Guardians were winners today by a final score of 5-2. Jim Rosenhaus with you for Guardians Wrap-Up. In a little bit, we'll get to our Honda Drive at Home game summary. We'll also have the thoughts of manager Stephen Vogt. But first, our Northeast Ohio Ford Dealers out-of-town scoreboard. And a little bit of day baseball here on this Thursday, a getaway day for many teams, including the Yankees and the Rays down in St. Pete. That big series between two of the top teams in the AL East, and the Yankees win it today by a final score of 12-4. Ben Rice with a pair of home runs, now with 28 on the season. Elsewhere, Mets beat the Royals in New York 7-3. It was a five-run fifth inning that did the damage for New York. Other games this afternoon, Boston and Chicago meeting again on the south side, and the Red Sox lead that game 2-1 in the top half of the seventh inning. They're looking for a sweep of the first-place Chicago White Sox in the AL Central. Bottom of the ninth now. Actually, it just went final. No bottom of the ninth. The Orioles are winners at home today over the Cubs by a final score of 3-2 as they scored two runs in the bottom of the eighth to take the lead and win the game. Braves beat the Pirates. Well, they're still going. Braves lead the Pirates 6-5, top half of the ninth inning. That game in Pittsburgh. And that is it for games ongoing in Major League Baseball today. Right here, the Guardians a winner 5-2 over the Twins. We'll have our Honda Drive at Home game summary next.
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4: Welcome back to Guardians Wrap Up. Guardians a winner today, 5-2 over the Twins, and they got it going early thanks to the long ball once again, as this time it was Gabriel Arias stepping in the second inning. Gabriel Arias at the plate, and he swings and drives one high, deep to left center. Home run, Arias, into the bullpen. Guardians in front, 1-0. Arias with three home runs in the last week now, and there has not been a cheapie in the bunch. Meanwhile, Gavin Williams was off to a great start. He retired the first 13 hitters he faced. Perfect game with one out in the bottom of the fifth, but Royce Lewis singled on a flare to right center, and that set the table for a run-scoring inning as Tristan Gray would bring in the run with an RBI base hit and tie the game at one. But it didn't take long for the Guardians to retake the lead. Top half of the sixth inning, Chase DeLauder came through again. The 2-1 pitch swung on, and that's blasted high and deep to right. Home run, DeLauder. He comes through again in the later innings, and he puts Cleveland back in front. 2-1, Guardians. The Guardians would pad the lead in the seventh inning. Back-to-back walks for Patrick Bailey and Stephen Kwan. They were on base with two outs when Brian Rocchio stepped in. Switch hitter right side, the pitch to him. He swings, lines it to third, over the glove. Fair ball down the left field line. This is going to score Bailey. Right behind him is Kwan. There'll be a play at the plate. Kwan slides, safe at home plate. It's a two-run double for Brian Rocchio. And the Guardians had the big hit they were looking for. It is now 4-1. So the Guardians had a commanding lead at that point. Royce Lewis homered in the bottom of the seventh to make things interesting, but Patrick Bailey would answer for the Guardians in the ninth. Here comes the 1-0 from Go. Swung on and launched high and deep to right, way back there. Home run, Patrick Bailey. A towering blast that cleared the wall by plenty in right, and the Guardians now lead it 5-2. And that was it for offense on this day as the pitching took over for the Guardians. Williams was terrific, relief help, and in the end it was Cade Smith earning the save for the Guardians. More on that in a moment, but just a solid effort all around on the mound for the Guardians as Williams went the first seven innings, allowing just two runs on three hits and matched his season best for strikeouts with 11. He wins his 10th game of the season. He's now 10-4. Hunter Gaddis with a perfect eighth inning and Cade Smith with a perfect ninth to earn his major league leading 27th save. Kendry Rojas took the loss for the Twins. He's now 1-1. Final line, 5 runs, 6 hits, no errors for the Guardians. 5 men left on base. On the other side for the Twins, 2 runs, 3 hits, no errors, and 3 men left stranded. Time of the game, 2 hours, 23 minutes. Paid crowd, 22,221. Stay with us. We'll hear from manager Stephen Vogt when we return.
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4: Guardians a winner today by a final score of 5-2 here in Minneapolis. Let's head downstairs and hear from manager Stephen Vogt.
16: Hot, obviously. He stopped it today, and he was fantastic. Obviously perfect for a long time there. And we couldn't have asked for anything more than Gavin today in seven innings of shutdown baseball.
17: Nice to get Gabby to get you one to get rolling, but just him and Chase being able to get the ball out and Patrick.
16: Yeah. When we hit the ball out of the yard, we're better. Everybody is. I mean, it's no secret, and that's just it. When you're ready for a mistake and you get it, and you don't want to miss it. And I thought we swung the bats pretty well today off Ober. He's tough. That ball never gets to the plate. Threw very few fastballs, but I thought we fought him and battled.
17: And Rocchio once again late too. How good is it to have Rocchio do this right now?
16: He's been consistent all year, coming up with big hits, getting on base. Obviously, the defense has been fantastic. Huge, huge hit from Rocchio.
18: What do you make of Gabby's power? I mean, he's had a few like 450s the past week or so.
16: Yeah, Gabby's got some of the best tools in baseball. That play he made on the bunt, very few third basemen make that play. His arm strength and his power are real. And he's getting better with swing decisions. He's getting better with following a plan. And when he gets a mistake like that, it's going to go a long way when he barrels it.
19: Excited to watch Chase hit against lefties. He's really come through there.
16: He's got a good plan and approach, and it's a short, quick swing. Makes great swing decisions. That's a recipe for hitting left on left. And it's just what's been fun this last week is seeing him turn on some fastballs. And Chase is in a really good place right now when you keep him rolling.
4: Well, that's it for our coverage today from Target Field in Minneapolis. The Guardians traveling road show moves on to Miami tomorrow night. They'll open a 3-game series heading into the All-Star break against the Marlins with a 7:10 start. Airtime for Guardians warm-up, 6:35. With the victory today, Cleveland now, they will maintain their status at the very least in the American League Central Division, but could pull into a first-place tie with the White Sox if the White Sox do not come from behind and win their game against Boston today. Cleveland came in a game out in the AL Central. Minnesota, meanwhile, misses an opportunity to get back to the 500 mark. They are 46-48 on the season, and they're now 2 games back of the Guardians, 2.5 back of the White Sox as we speak. Well, we want to thank Jared Wells, our on-site engineer here at Target Field, and as always, Brian Motze back at Command Center. And for Pat Tabler, this is Jim Rosenhaus reminding you the final score today from Target Field in Minneapolis, the Cleveland Guardians 5, the Minnesota Twins 2. Have a great night, everyone.
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29: Let's talk some baseball. Phone lines are open, 216-578-1100. Absolute Roofing text line, 21095. Anything about the Guards? Big win today, 5-2 over the Twins. Guardians now 48-46. I did take a look at the lineup because I really do want this team to go out and get a bat. Scored 5 runs today. If this team could score 4 or 5 a game, we'd probably have the best record in baseball. But 11 total guys went to the plate today. 8 out of those 11 hitting .220. Or under. I've got some names out there. I do want them to go get a bat because I think if we can increase this offense, the numbers are there. Pitching wise, this could be a team that could be really, really hard to deal with. Again, 216-578-1100. And if you didn't see this pertaining to baseball, the USA Baseball National Federation of High School State Associations, they voted to expand permitted bat drop weights in high school baseball starting in 2028. In other words, -4, -5, -6. Right now, you got to swing a -3, which if you don't understand what I'm talking about, I'll explain it. But this is going to increase bat speed big time. It's going to put kids in jeopardy as far as pitchers and guys like this. And a lot of people are not happy about this. What do you think? 216-578-1100. I talked to two college coaches and a scout. I'm going to tell you what they have to say about this coming up. The Bloom Daddy Show, WTAM 1100.
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0: Good afternoon. I'm Brian Engel. This is the 4:30 report. The U.S. and Iran again exchanging missile fire after President Trump said the ceasefire is over. U.S. launched a second round of military strikes against Iran last night, and afterwards he expressed frustration about continuing talks with the Iranian regime.
2: They called a little while ago. They want to make a deal so badly. I just don't know if they're worthy of making a deal. I don't know that they're going to honor the deal.
0: Speaking at the NATO summit in Turkey, Trump said he hasn't ruled out continuing talks to try to end that war. Calling hours today until 8 o'clock at Northside Christian Church in Wadsworth for fallen Rittman Police Sergeant Scott Reese, who was shot and killed in the line of duty Sunday night while on a domestic call. The funeral will be Friday at 1 o'clock at the same location. Meantime, memorial service for Christy and McKinley McWilliams, who were killed in that same incident, will be this Saturday at Rittman United Methodist Church visitation from 4 till 7. The memorial services will follow that evening. A Lorain County man who suffered permanent spinal cord injuries while being booked into the Lorain County Jail has been awarded more than $6 million in a settlement from a lawsuit filed against the county and others. Jeffrey Fry's neck was broken when he was thrown to the floor and wall at the jail while his hands were cuffed behind his back. Home sales for the month of June lower than expected. National Association of Realtors says sales of previously owned homes in June dropped over 2% in May. The median price of an existing home sold in June was $440,600. That marks an increase of nearly 2% from the year before and the highest on record. Now, traffic and weather together.
5: From the Elk and Elk Traffic Center, if you were injured on the job, call the attorneys at Elk and Elk, 1-800-ELK-OHIO. Got an earlier crash that just cleared out 90 West at Route 57 in Elyria. Still slow traffic back to 611. The right lane's blocked because of a crash 71 North before I-480. Slow 90 West between Dead Man's Curve and Prospect. You also have a crash reported in Detroit at West Boulevard. And a wreck taking out the right lane, U.S. Route 30 East at 42 in Richland. Mike Ross, WTAM traffic on 1100 AM and 106.9 FM.
0: 3 News weather, chance of showers and storms tonight, about 74 low. Friday, partly sunny, chance of showers and storms, 82. Slight chance of showers Saturday and a high 82. Right now it's 86 at your severe weather station. 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
29: Gavin Williams, fantastic today. He improves to 10-4 on the season. 7 innings, 3 hits, 2 runs, 11 Ks, 1 walk. When you watch Gavin, it's the walks. That's what's usually getting him in trouble. It did not today. He was dominant, to say the least. Cade Smith, 27th save, leads all of Major League Baseball. Chase Slaughter hitting his 9th home run. It's nice to see the power come back, because we hadn't seen it since about that first week of the season. He's leading the team with a .279 average. And Brian Rocchio has been steady. I can't believe this guy did not make the All-Star team. Two RBIs, .272 average. This guy has been steady since day one. Top 10 pitching staff. But when I take a look at the lineup today, 8 guys came to the plate. All 8 hitting .220 or under. The Major League Baseball average is .240. So we have 8 guys in our lineup today. At one point or another, 11 total guys came to the plate that are 20 to 30 to 40 points under the major league average. We only got 3 guys over .240. Bazan at .245, which will drop because he was 1-for-5 today. And then Rocchio and DeLauder. So out of 11 total guys coming to the plate, 8 hitting .220 or under. And you take a look at our team offensive stats. Out of 30 teams, we are 28th in average. We are 29th in runs. We are 26th in home runs. And I'm frustrated by this because we have exceptional pitching. We've got one of the best closers in the game. We got a solid bullpen. Not as spectacular as last year, but pretty damn good. And I believe, maybe wrong here, but I'm close, we've played more one-run games than anybody, and I think we're like 16-15 in those one-run games. What I'm trying to say is we are right there. I mean, we are so close. And we are one bat away. I firmly believe that. Now, when Jose and Angel come back, it's going to help, but it's not going to be enough. It's just not. We were bottom five with those guys. But, man, if we could add one more productive bat to the pitching that we have, I truly believe it could get us over the hump. And you've got a guy like Byron Buxton. The Twins are shopping him. He's got 25 home runs, 45 RBIs. This guy has found the fountain of youth for the Twins. You've got Taylor Ward out there. He had 36 home runs last year. He's not doing as well this year, but he's still hitting .251 with 5 or 6, I believe, and 23-24 RBIs. Over at the Giants, you've got Jung Ho Lee. He's top 5 in batting average, strikeout rate, slugging percentage, high contact hitter. He's the 4th best in-zone contact rate in the majors. He could play all 3 outfield spots. Wilson Contreras out in Boston. He's been productive. Top-end bat speed, the raw power, it's there. When it comes to barreling up baseballs, he's got one of the highest rates in all of baseball. He is on pace for a career year. Suzuki out in Chicago, he's got a big arm in right field. He's on pace for 25 home runs. All of these guys are being dangled out there right now. It just comes down to, do the Guardians want to go out and get a guy? And I'm looking at this from the perspective of, yeah, you do, because you've got the pitching to contend. The American League is wide open. Wide open. You add that one more bat in there, along with Ramirez when he comes back, along with Angel when he comes back. And now all of a sudden, those one-run games, which were about 500 in, are no longer one-run games for the most part. I just feel like this team, you know, and I know, everything comes down to pitching and baseball. We've got it. We've got it. But you got to be able to hit. And when you're bottom 3, or I should say bottom 4, in average runs in home runs, that's not going to cut it. Not if you want to be a contender. If you want to be all in. And I hope the Guardians are seriously considering going after somebody. Talk to beat writers. I had an interview with Joe Noga yesterday, Cleveland.com, plane dealer. He's probably jumping on a plane right now to come back to Cleveland. And he said from what he's understanding, what he's hearing, they're not going to be shopping for a bat. And I, like you, being a Guardians fan, frustrated by that. Look, if we didn't have the pitching, if we didn't have the bullpen, I understand. But we do. We just need more offense. And hopefully at some point in time, they go out and get it. But that window is diminishing because the trade deadline is right around the corner. Speaking of more offense and speaking of baseball, I don't know if you saw this, but it's going to affect your son if you've got a son playing high school baseball or getting ready to play high school baseball. Beginning it in 2028, you're going to see expanded bat drop weights in high school baseball. Right now, you've got to swing a minus three. What that means is if your bat is 33 inches long, then the weight of the bat has got to be 30 ounces. If you swing a 29-inch bat, then it's got to be 26 ounces. So minus three means three less ounces than the inches that you're swinging. So in other words, it's a heavier bat, and it's harder to hit home runs. Okay? Now they're changing the rule in 2028 to include minus four, minus five, and minus six. So what's that mean? It means increased bat speed. What's that mean? Increased offense. What's that mean? Balls coming at kids at the high school level at high rates of speed. So starting in 2028, players will be able to legally use a lighter bat. The reasoning being, this is what USA Baseball President John Gall said in a release. Quote, "We have seen too many athletes entering high school baseball struggle with the immediate jump to the minus three drop weight and then walk away from the game. This rule change creates flexibility for players to continue building strength, refining mechanics, and developing bat speed over time before making the jump to USA BB Corps." Let's start with the first sentence there. "We've seen too many athletes entering high school baseball struggle with the immediate jump to minus three drop weight." Okay. So if a kid can't swing a minus three, he plays JV ball. When he gets to the point that he can swing a minus three effectively, he plays varsity. It's pretty simple. If he can't even do it then, maybe it's time for him to go play soccer. It's called a weeding out process. It's called you're not made to play baseball. But here we go again, dumbing everything down for the weakest instead of raising the bar. He says this rule change creates flexibility for players. I'm okay with this if it's just at the JV level, not the varsity level. My son who plays D1 baseball right now at Wright State University was 115 pounds as a freshman. He started varsity. He hit 406, and he had to swing a minus three. You either have it or you don't. And if you don't, maybe you will in time. It's called waiting, getting better, getting bigger, stronger. Hit the weight room. And then if you can't do it, go play soccer. Obviously, Team USA needs help. Go kick a ball. Baseball is not for you. Now, BB Corps bats were introduced in 2012. My oldest son was a freshman at that point in time. Before 2012, people are going to say, well, it wasn't drop three then. It was drop four, drop five, or whatever it was. Okay, you're right. I'm going to come back with kids are bigger and stronger now. They're swinging harder than ever before. In most places, they're throwing harder than ever before. And the bats are made better than they ever were made. We all use the same damn bat. I mean, if you're over 40 years of age, everybody used the same bat on the team. That thing was beat to hell. It was dented in on one side, and everybody still used it. Today's bats are built to be more explosive. So you're going to see a huge jump. Before BB Corps bats were introduced, minus three, I coached 5 years of high school baseball. We'd have got some guys, a couple guys, 6 to 8 home runs after BB Corps in 2012, the team leader usually had one. And it was that much of a difference. But think about this. Think about putting a minus five or a minus six in the hands of a 220-pound five-tool prospect who's already tearing the cover off the ball. If you've got a 15-year-old son who's on the varsity pitching, do you want that coming back at him? Because my answer to that is absolutely not. You take a look. I mean, I made some calls today. I called a couple of college coaches, and I said, how do you feel about this? How are you going to evaluate guys at the high school level? You know, this kid might hit 480 with a drop five, and then all of a sudden he comes to college, he can't swing a drop three. You've given this kid a scholarship, and he stinks when he's got to swing a bat like everybody else. And as one college coach told me, he goes, I'm not going to trust stats anymore. He goes, also, how do you evaluate the strength of a hitter, the true strength of a hitter? Because you're going to have guys hitting 10, 15 home runs, then all of a sudden they get to the college level and they got to swing a drop three. Then what? And you're going to have to ask kids when you recruit them, what are you swinging in high school? Are you swinging a drop three? What are you swinging? I also sent a text out to Major League Baseball scout Nate Metzger. He's with the Cubs. He spent 20 years with Atlanta. He was also the associate head coach at Wright State University. He recruited my youngest son, Braylon. I said, what do you think about this? And he said, I'm not happy with it. He goes, it's hard enough to evaluate kids now. As far as the draft process goes, this is going to make it much more difficult. He said, this is one of the worst decisions he has seen in a long, long time. And he brought up the safety perspective. I mean, you've got kids in high school baseball that look like Giancarlo Stanton now. They're 17 years old. They look like him. He pointed out a kid in Wisconsin who's in high school. He's going to be a 2026 graduate by the name of Dominic Santarelli. He's 6'2", 230. He's got an exit velo of 115 with a drop three. Can you imagine if he was swinging a drop five, a much lighter bat? And you got some 160-pound kid from the other team throwing a ball to him from 60 feet, 6 inches away, and that comes right back at him? It's just a horrible decision. And this decision, once again, made to lower the bar. That's the only reason. 216-578-1100, Absolute Roofing text line 21095. I'll be back here in a second. 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
9: 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Looks like you're dealing with multiple slow spots. An earlier crash cleared up 90 West at Route 57 in Elyria. Still slow traffic back to 611. Crash now in the right shoulder, 71 North before I-480. That is slow traffic back to snow. Some congestion, 90 West from Aviation High School to Carnegie. And a wreck Detroit at West Boulevard. Mike Ross, WTAM Traffic on 1100 AM and 106.9 FM.
10: Rain and thunderstorms tonight, a low of 69. Tomorrow, partly sunny, scattered rain and thunderstorms. Friday's high around 82. Then mostly sunny Saturday, high again Saturday, 82.
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29: Absolute Roofing text line 21095. David Moberg, what do we have?
4: This one comes in from Mike. Nobody knows what you are even talking about or cares.
29: Well, Mike, if you had a son that was an athlete, you'd know what I'm talking about. But I'm sure your son probably played the flute in the band like you did, so you wouldn't. All right, hit me with the next one.
4: Couple Guardians text here, Bloom Daddy. This one from the 216. Why would Minnesota or Chicago trade either of the guys you just mentioned, especially to Cleveland? They're both still in the race.
29: Yeah, they're dangling, though. The Twins know they're not going anywhere. The Twins are pretenders right now. I mean, they are. They're playing above level. They don't have a legitimate shot. You take a look at their pitching. They don't have it. But they are dangling him. They are open to offers. I mean, it's on every board. You can go and take a look at everything out there. And as far as, what was the other guy? Who was the other guy? You said you were talking about Byron Buxton from the Twins. Yeah. Was there another one you mentioned in that text? That was mentioned in that text?
4: No? Caminero? No.
29: Oh, I never said Junior Caminero.
4: Okay.
29: I mean, the Rays are in first place. They're not going to let Caminero go. All right, next one.
4: From the 330, Bloom Daddy, I agree with you. Think about how much better our pitchers could pitch with a little bit of run support rather than thinking they have to throw a shutout every time out.
29: That's what I'm talking about. I mean, there is no margin for error with our pitchers. And you take a look. I mean, Bezzana hitting 245, but that's going to drop because he went 1-for-5. Rocchio 272, DeLauder 279. In today's game, that's the new 300. That's fine. Manzardo, 216, he was 0-for-3. Khalil Watson, hot start, not so much anymore. 215, he was 0-for-2, that's going to drop. You've got Fry coming into this one hitting 203. Halpin, 167. Arias, 214. Schneeman had a great start, and he has just flamed out. He's down to 212. Bailey, 181. Kwan, 220, but he was 0-for-2, so he's going to drop. I mean, Take away the first three guys in this order. It's 216, 215, 203, 167, 214, 212, 181, 220. That's just not going to cut it. But if you add a bat to this, one bat, and then you get Jose back, you know he's going to produce.

0: So go out there and grab somebody and try to inject a little bit of oomph in this offense and relieve this pitching a little bit. Let's see what the boys can do. I think it'd be fun. We have another one?
1: No more on the... Oh, yeah, we have one more on the Guardians from the 216. DeLauder should be an all-star, not Bazana.
0: Well, when it comes to all-stars, I mean, I agree. But you got to look at positions. Obviously, there's a lot more outfielders out there that are putting up big numbers, so that squeezed Chase out. Second base, a little leaner. That allowed Bazana to come in because that's why Rocchio didn't get the nod. I mean, if you're going to take a middle infielder, I'm taking Rocchio over Bazana 1,000 out of 1,000 times. But shortstop, stocked. Second base, not so much. I mean, that's kind of the reality with it when it comes to the voting like that. Let's go to Ron in Kent, 216-578-1100. Ron, what's going
2: on? Hello.
0: Hey.
2: Bloom, how are you?
0: I'm good.
2: Good. Hey, so I have a kid who he got his first year of high school this last year. Now, he was playing USSSA. He went from a drop 5 to a drop 3. And yes, what, did he have less power? He absolutely had a little less power. But we understood that that's what was going to be the case. Mm-hmm. This business of USA Baseball has become irrelevant to baseball. And them taking over BB Corp and then doing this is a terrible mistake. I mean, they made a big deal that they wanted to go USA bats that were more like wood bats. Well, let's start treating them all like they really are like wood bats, if that's what we're going to do, because that's the whole point of a BB Corp bat. Make it feel like it's a wooden bat so that when we progress up, there's a difference. And again, they went from drop 5 to drop 3. They only went up 2 ounces. It's not like they went from drop 10s to drop 3. This is, again, USA Baseball is irrelevant to baseball at this point. And they're proving it more by doing this.
0: Yeah, it's a dumb move. And Ron, how many times did you play or see kids who were outstanding hitters on these travel teams and everything else, and then they get to high school and they can't even make the varsity? Because these bats make these kids and these parents have an inflated self-worth because they're so juiced and the ball bounces off them like a golf ball. And the kid's not a really good hitter, but it's the bat that's propelling the ball more than anything. Then he gets to the high school level and he can't get a ball out of the infield.
2: You are absolutely correct. And look, my kid fit into that. He led his USA baseball team in a home run. And then when he played freshman, well, it's called JV baseball, he didn't hit one home run. Okay, but that comes with the territory.
0: Absolutely.
2: So I looked at him and I said, "You've got to be in the weight room all summer. You've got to get stronger. That's what this is." So there are high school teams that their kids, again, you've got freshmen playing varsity that are, again, they're smaller schools and that's what it is. But that's not what my kid's doing. He's playing at a bigger school. We expected this was going to be happen. And again, USA Baseball taking over BB Corp, this is a mistake. And again, kids need to go, again, drop 5 to drop 3. It's not a big jump. It's crazy. So.
0: Now, and if you can't do it, like I said, go kick a soccer ball. Or go do what Mike's kid's doing. Play the tuba in the band. All right, Ron. Thank you, buddy. Thanks for the call. 216-578-1100, Absolute Roofing text line, 21095. When I come back, I've got your top headlines. And during this next hour, wait for the bat call. Tim McGraw tickets. Somebody's going to win a pair of those tickets when he brings the Pawn Shop Guitar Tour to Blossom Music Center with 49 Winchester. 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
17: Bringing severe thunderstorms.
18: Large hail, damaging winds.
19: Humid air, extreme heat.
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24: Escalating tensions with Iraq. It's 5 o'clock. I'm Tom Moore. That story and others in less than 60 seconds.
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24: First up, we've got a look at traffic and weather together.
26: From the Elk and Elk Traffic Center, if you were injured on the job, call the attorneys at Elk and Elk, 1-800-ELK-OHIO. Still dealing with slow traffic from an earlier crash, 90 West approaching Route 57. That's backed up to Route 5, or 611, rather. An accident off in the right shoulder, 71 North approaching 480. That as you backed up to Snow Road. You're congested on 90 West between Aviation High School and Carnegie. A crash reported Detroit at West Boulevard. And an accident in Richland that's blocking the right lane on 30 East at U.S. Route 42. 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
28: All right, we'll watch to the west for an evening thunder shower in a couple of spots, and then a few showers kind of lingering and rumbling by through the overnight hours as well. Clouds will move in, temps in the 80s for the evening, falling down to a low near 70 degrees. Friday, a few showers and thunderstorms, especially south, a high of 84.
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29: This is Lee Habib, host of Our American Stories. On our next episode, we'll share the story of an invention we truly can't live without. We're, of course, talking about air conditioning and the man behind it. You won't want to miss the next episode of Our American Stories.
24: It is 85 at your severe weather station. An American official says dozens of Iranian drones have been intercepted since last night. Now a ship fleet company executive says they no longer feel secure moving their ships through the Strait of Hormuz as the tensions escalate even more. ABC's Louis Martinez reports that for a moment things appear to have calmed with Iran, but there's a chance the attacks could resume.
30: Right now, no clarity as to when it might end. But another interesting fact, what we've heard from the president is he's been very clear that strikes are coming. Both what we saw earlier this day on 2 days of strikes so far, he has telegraphed that they are coming. It's kind of a message being sent to Iran right there as well.
24: Calling hours until 8 this evening for Rittman Police Sergeant Scott Reese, shot to death in the line of duty Sunday evening. You can pay your respects to Sergeant Reese at the Northside Christian Church in Wadsworth. That's also where his funeral will be tomorrow afternoon at 1. Calling hours for the other two killed in that murder-suicide, Christy and McKinley McWilliams. They'll be Saturday at 4 to 7 at Rittman United Methodist Church. The memorial service, 7 o'clock in that same church that evening. Good news for the state of Ohio, delivered to Governor DeWine today by CNBC's Scott Cohn.
3: Ohio is America's top state for business 2026.
24: That, according to CNBC, Cohn delivering the news to the governor. CNBC saying they look at 10 categories to compile the annual list of the best states for business. Ohio number one in both infrastructure and business costs. A disease that causes, and I'm not exaggerating, causes explosive diarrhea reported in Ohio. State Department of Health says 364 cases of cyclosporiasis have been reported across the state this year. Reported cases here in Northeast Ohio of cyclosporiasis, but one-third of the cases in Ohio, all the one-third, are in the Toledo area. State Department of Health reminds you, wash fruits and vegetables before eating, cook them properly if they need to be, and wash your hands before and after preparing fruits and vegetables. WTAM Money Matters brought to you by Mortosh Financial. The Dow Jones closing up 139. S&P closed up 60. And the NASDAQ closed up 336. 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

0: as I get older, the simple pleasures in life are much more enjoyable. Like hearing Tom Moore emphasize explosive diarrhea during his news. The simple things. You just gotta love them. Top headlines. Let's go.
1: What exactly is happening?
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0: That 14-year-old boy charged with negligent homicide after shooting 15-year-old Josiah Harris in Akron has been charged. You know the story. The 14-year-old goes to visit the 15-year-old. The 15-year-old's dog comes out, latches a hold of him. The 14-year-old pulls a gun out to shoot the dog. Yeah, 14 years old. The 15-year-old tries to pull the dog off. The 14-year-old accidentally shoots the 15-year-old and kills him. 14 and 15. 14-year-old walking around with a gun. More and more, I talk about stories involving 13 and 14 and 15-year-olds killing people. 1983, I was 14 years old. You know what I was thinking about in 1983 as a 14-year-old? I was thinking about Star Wars toys, G.I. Joe. Maybe trying to watch Michael Jackson's Thriller video another time. Wondering what the hell Boy George was. And enjoying Mr. T on the A-Team. That's what I was thinking about as a 14-year-old in 1983. I was not thinking about walking around with a handgun in my pocket. I get it. Grew up in a different area, different time. My point being, 14-year-olds are kids. Kids. 14-year-olds today should be playing a video game, shooting hoops somewhere, or wondering what mom's cooking for dinner. Not, hey, before I leave the house, do I have my Glock on me? But that's what they're worrying about. I just see stories like this and it makes me cringe. Vic, the Wayne County Sheriff's Office canine that was injured in that fatal shooting in Rittman Sunday night, released from the hospital the other day. He was at Metropolitan Veterinary Hospital in Copley. He's going to continue recovering at home. He was hit by a bullet in the back. Nothing vital was struck. But the bullet broke apart on impact, and the fragments traveled throughout his chest and abdomen area. Obviously, the officer called in there, or killed in this situation. Scott Reese, killed in the line of duty. I can't even talk now. I mean, this stuff upsets me so much. I mean, it really truly does. I mean, a 14-year-old, you get something like this, it's just heartbreaking the whole way around. Obviously, an officer died, and you've got a canine officer who almost died in this shooting. It's just, man alive. Never see the end of it. How about this? I saw this earlier today, and this shocked me, to say the least. And I'm going to have an interview with Paul Fulford a little bit later. He's a healthy living expert coming up in the show. Cigarette smoking is back in popularity among Gen Z. You know, cigarette smoking that kills 2/3 of lifetime users, that. And I thought vaping was the big issue. And it remains the biggest concern when it comes to nicotine use among young people. But the way smoking is portrayed in pop culture, celebrities, influencers, movies, television shows, music videos, Gen Z is now like embracing cigarettes, smoking. They're saying it's a symbol of a pre-digital era. This is mind-boggling to me. Gen Z, we're talking, what, early to mid-20s? You think you'd got a little bit of sense by then? I mean, these are people who have grown up knowing that cigarettes kill you. There's no other way to slice it. They kill you. They will take years off your life. They will make you look 10 to 15 years older than you are, and they make you stink. They know all this, yet they're going back to smoking cigarettes. I'm going to be talking to Paul about this and getting his take on this. But, yeah, I see something like this, and I think anybody with any sense, I get it. You know, if you're over 50, specifically over 60, I look at my grandmother. They never knew the effects of cigarette smoking when they started. Or it just wasn't driven home the way it was later. But now, I mean, you're 22, 23, and you decide to start smoking, you're just smart enough to keep from pooping yourself. I mean, that is the worst decision you could possibly make. And yet you've got Gen Z making it. Again, Paul coming up during the 6 o'clock hour. And since we were talking baseball earlier, and the Guardians getting a win today, by the way, in case you missed it, 5-2 over the Twins. Guards now sitting at 48-46. Justin Verlander announcing his retirement at the end of the season the other day. This guy is going to go down, and you might not believe me, but he's going to go down as one of the greatest pitchers of all time. You think about when he pitched, who he pitched with. I mean, this guy pitched in the same years as guys like Greg Maddux and Roger Clemens and Clayton Kershaw and Max Scherzer. This guy's been doing it a long time. 266 wins. We'll never see a 300-game winner again in our lifetime. It's hard enough to even get to 240 wins anymore. This guy won 266. Clayton Kershaw, as great as he is, 223. Max Scherzer, 222. I mean, Verlander has blown all these guys away. He's going to end up finishing probably sixth all-time in strikeouts. And he's got one of the greatest wars of all time. I mean, he's right there with Walter Johnson, Randy Johnson, Lefty Grove, Christy Mathewson, Bob Gibson, Cy Young, all the greats. He's also one of only 25 pitchers in history to win the MVP. What I'm trying to say is, this guy on his farewell tour is going to go down as one of the greatest, and he is, without a doubt, a first-ballot Hall of Famer. Without a doubt. He had success in the postseason. He won a playoff game at age 23 and won at age 40. You just don't see that anymore. And he married a supermodel. You want to talk about a guy who's blessed. All right, the bat signal's going out. 216-578-1100. If you want to play trivia to win Tim McGraw tickets, you got to call right now. July 17th at Blossom Music Center, 216-578-1100. Your topics for today, geography and science, music, sports. If you make it to the second round, it's geography and science. 216-578-1100. Let's get some traffic and weather, Mike.
2: From the Elk and Elk Traffic Center, if you were injured on the job, call the attorneys at Elk and Elk, 1-800-ELK-OHIO. Still have stop-and-go traffic 90 west from East 55th to I-77. You're also slow on 77 north approaching I-490. The Jennings South slow approaching 480. That's due to a crash. You have 480 West, an earlier accident cleared out at Broadway, still stop and go back to 422, and 71 South, a crash just past Bagley. 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
7: Rain and thunderstorms tonight, a low of 69. Tomorrow, partly sunny, scattered rain and thunderstorms. Friday's high around 82. Then mostly sunny Saturday, high again Saturday, 82.
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0: Tim McGraw is singing right there, saying my next 30 years I'm going to watch my weight. Speaking of that, I normally don't do McDonald's because I think their menu sucks. But today, I was feeling a hamburger. Just wanted a hamburger. So, I pull into a McDonald's. I'm the only one in line. Because that provides context to this story. I'm the only one in line. I order. This is my order. Quarter pounder. No cheese, extra pickles. That's it. Not a drink, no fries, nothing. Zero. Quarter pounder, no cheese, extra pickles. You know what I got? Quarter pounder with cheese and not one damn pickle on it. Not one. Not one. And Mauv, they say that we need to pay fast food workers, what, 18 bucks an hour, 20 bucks an hour?
1: 20, yeah.
0: Yeah, yeah. No cheese, and I got cheese. Extra pickles, not one damn pickle. I just had to get that off my chest. All right, who's going to win some tickets here? Tim McGraw, Blossom Music Center, Friday, July 17th. Let's start with Craig in Worcester. Craig, how's your day going?
29: All right, how are you doing?
0: I'm good, buddy. How are you?
29: I'm doing great, thank you.
0: All right. You've got a pick here, geography and science, music, or sports?
29: I'll do sports.
0: Okay, here we go. Movin, take it over.
1: Craig, name the player who caught the game-winning touchdown from Joe Montana in the 1981 NFC Championship game.
29: Dwight Clark.
1: Yes, of course.
0: There you go. There you go.
29: Perfect.
0: Movin, how old were you for that play?
1: You weren't
0: even born yet.
1: I was not born, no. You know, the 6 years.
0: Yeah, that's kind of what I thought. You were still swimming.
1: Yes.
0: Okay. All right. Craig advances to the second round. Let's go to Rick in Bedford, 216-578-1100. Rick, how are you doing?
30: Pretty good. Pretty good.
0: All right. What are you feeling today? Geography, science, music, sports?
30: Music.
0: Okay.
1: Rick, who is the lead singer of Led Zeppelin?
0: Rick.
30: Jimmy Page. Rick.
0: Okay. All right. All right, you know, Mauv, you're getting soft, dude. You're getting soft. You know, you're throwing softballs out there. You used to be tough. You used to have hard questions.
1: I was a bulldog, I know. But
0: yeah, you were a bulldog. Now you're just a puppy.
1: He didn't get it right, though.
0: Huh?
1: That was incorrect.
0: Oh, that's right. It is incorrect. He said Jimmy Page, didn't he?
1: Yeah, it's Robert Plant.
0: Yeah, Robert Plant.
1: So there you go.
0: And I'm sitting here saying Rick, Rick, Rick, and all of a sudden I knew that, but
1: It's all right.
0: I don't know. I kind of threw myself there for whatever reason. All right, let's go to Carol in Bainbridge, 216-578-1100. Carol, how's your day going?
2: Oh, okay, so far.
0: Well, let's make it better. Geography and science, music or sports?
2: Oh, dear. let's try music.
0: All right, Carol, you got to do me a favor. Please turn down your radio or your TV, whatever it may be in the background, okay?
2: Can you
0: do that for me?
2: I can't get to it.
0: All right. I'm sorry then, Carol. I got to let you go. There's just too much in the background. Sorry, Carol. If you're going to call the radio show, please turn down everything else that's back there. Jerry in West Park, 216-578-1100. Yeah. Jerry, what would you like? Geography and science, music, or sports?
3: Music.
0: Okay.
1: Okay, Jerry, what song from the movie Dirty Dancing went on to win an Academy Award for Best Original Song?
3: I give up. I really don't know that.
0: All right, thanks, Jerry. Give me a hint.
1: It's a duet.
0: Yeah, I've seen this movie 1,000 times. Just give it to me.
1: I've had the time of my life.
0: That's right.
1: Yes.
0: I mean, how do I not get that?
1: It's like the only song from that movie.
0: Thanks. Just rub it in. Yes. Tom in Brooklyn Heights, 216-578-1100. Tom, how's your Thursday?
4: Great. How you doing?
0: I'm doing good, other than my hamburger misadventure today. All right, Tom, what would you like here? Would you like geography, science, music, or sports?
4: I knew that one, music. Let's go with sports.
1: Sports. Hey, Tom, what two NBA teams were involved in the famous event referred to as the Malice at the Palace? What two teams were there?
4: Detroit Pistons and Chicago Bulls.
0: Nope. Are you talking about my Malice at the Palace? That's up. Yeah. Are you talking about the Indiana Pacers?
1: Indiana Pacers, yeah. Yes.
0: That's kind of what I thought.
1: Yeah.
0: Kind of what I thought. Well, listen. My last four picks have all crashed and burned. You pick. Let's try to give Craig some competition here.
1: Let's go to Nancy and Avon.
0: All right. Nancy, you got to get to the second round, okay?
5: Okay.
0: All right, Nancy. Geography and science, music, or sports?
5: Sports.
1: Sports.
0: Okay.
1: Okay. Nancy, who won the 1986 Masters at age 46 with an amazing back nine charge?
5: Phil Mickelson?
1: Incorrect.
0: I'm going to say Jack Nicklaus.
1: Of course. That's the only reason why I would ask that question. Yeah.
0: I know. I see. I can read your mind. All right. We're going to give one more. Pick one more. That's it.
1: Rick in Bedford.
0: All right. Rick in Bedford. Come on, baby. You got to get to the second round. Geography and science, music, or sports?
30: Music.
0: All right.
1: Rick, Beer Bongs and Bentleys is an album from which American rapper?
0: Bye-bye, Rick. What is it again? Beer bongs and Bentley. Is that my man Post?
1: Yes.
0: Okay, Post yes. Malone.
1: We gave away their tickets, which is why I asked that question.
0: Yeah, that's kind of what I figured. Let's just go to Craig. Craig, today is your lucky day, my man.
30: All right.
0: Because everybody else absolutely sucked, okay? So you automatically get the tickets.
30: Hey, that's great. Thank you.
0: Yeah, that is great for you. Who are you taking with you?
30: I'll probably take my daughter or my son. I'll pick one.
0: Okay. All right. You a big Tim McGraw fan? Or? Yeah. Yeah. You a big Tim McGraw fan?
30: Yeah,
0: okay.
30: Fun.
0: All right. All right.
30: Yeah,
0: all right, stay on hold. Congratulations, okay? All right. He's going to stay on hold. Are you a big McGraw fan, Mauve?
1: You know, the more I keep playing these songs coming out of these breaks when we're doing trivia, the more I hear, I'm like, you know what? I don't like Tim McGraw. He has maybe two songs that I enjoy, but overall, not a fan.
0: Really?
1: Yeah. No.
0: Okay. That kind of surprises me. I thought he'd kind of be your guy.
1: Mm.
0: You know, on a scale of 1 to 10, I give Tim an 8. I mean, Tim's up there. He's not one of my all-time favorites, but people love him. I mean, people love him.
1: Oh, yeah.
0: And, yeah, people love his wife, too, so I think that helps also. 216-578-1100. Absolute Roofing text line is open. 210-95. Get anything on your mind? Ring me. 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
0: Hey, it's Bloom Daddy. 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
23: Good evening. I'm Brian Engel. This is the 5:30 report. The U.S. resuming military strikes on Iran, with President Trump accusing the regime of violating international agreements by targeting commercial vehicles in the Strait of Hormuz.
25: CENTCOM saying some 90 sites were hit, including port cities along the Persian Gulf coast, an airport, and bridges further inland. The second night in a row of U.S. targeting. And that was followed again by Iranian strikes against U.S. military locations in three Gulf nations, Kuwait, Bahrain, and Qatar. Missiles and drones used in those attacks.
23: Fox's Greg Palcut reporting. Life in prison for a Summit County man who was found guilty of stabbing his niece to death in 2024. 42-year-old John Lorkowski of Stowe stabbed 32-year-old Cherie Hutch 22 times, then called 911 to report what he'd done. Lorkowski will be eligible for parole after 15 years. Calling hours continue this hour for fallen Rittman Police Sergeant Scott Rees, who was killed in Sunday night's domestic incident that also ended with the deaths of a mother and her teenage daughter. The funeral for Sergeant Rees is at 1 o'clock Friday. We're learning more about the street takeover in Cleveland's Buckeye neighborhood, where gunfire rang out and a bullet penetrated into the nursery of the Providence House. Providence House President and CEO Natalie Leake was on with our Wills and Snyder this morning.
31: They were getting rowdy, setting off fireworks, shooting watermelons, and the staff thought initially that it was fireworks going off, and then the gunfire started and a bullet entered the building.
23: As of this morning, she says she had not yet heard anything from the mayor's office. Providence House provides emergency shelter and services for kids and families who are in crisis situations. Now, traffic and weather together.
32: 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Had a couple of earlier accidents clear up. Still dealing with stop-and-go traffic as a result. 480 West approaching Broadway, you're backed up to 422. Also, 71 South just past Bagley Road. That has stop-and-go traffic back to I-480. 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
23: 3 News weather, a chance of showers and storms tonight, 70 for a low, partly sunny Friday, a chance of showers and storms and 82, and Saturday a slight chance of showers and a high 82. Right now, 85 at your severe weather station. 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
0: I'm going to get to the phone line in a second, but I want to turn the tables on David Movern here for a second, play some trivia with you, because I just got done talking about going through a McDonald's, say, for the first time in a long time. I just wanted a quarter pounder, and I ordered a quarter pounder, no cheese, extra pickles, and I got a quarter pounder with cheese and not one damn pickle on it. And I usually check. But I was the only one in line. I thought, there's no way. I drove off. I was talking to somebody. And I get my burger out and I take a bite. And I'm like, you've got to be kidding me. But here's where we get into the trivia. So, Mo, you ready?
1: Yes.
0: Fast food error rates. Error rates generally range from 8 to 14% depending on the brand and ordering method. True or false?
1: False.
0: That's true. Did you think it was higher?
1: I did, yes.
0: Okay, yeah, 8 to 14%. Listen, that's not a small amount. I mean, 8 to 14% mistake rate is not good when it comes to fast food. All right, drive-through errors average between, okay, hold on a second. Fast food error rates generally, so fast food errors, period, 8 to 14%. The drive-through, what do you think it is percentage-wise?
1: I'm going to say 22%.
0: It says here 2 to 8%.
1: Wow, okay.
0: I must make up that entire 8%.
1: Yeah.
0: Do you believe, yes or no, that third-party delivery is riskier than going through the drive-thru?
1: Yes.
0: As far as getting things right.
1: Yes, I do. Yes.
0: Yeah. Mistakes occurring in 6 to 20% of food orders. I would have never guessed that. All right. Who do you think is the most accurate major chain with a 92% accuracy rate when it comes to your food, fast food?
1: It's got to be McDonald's.
0: No.
1: No. Okay.
0: No. Number one.
1: Okay, I'll try.
0: You're forgetting a big one.
1: Burger King.
0: No. Burger King and McDonald's are second.
1: Okay.
0: 88%. This chain is 92% accuracy rate. I talk about them all the time.
1: Chick-fil-A.
0: Yep, Chick-fil-A. Yep. Number one. Other chains average slightly lower. They're around 81 to 85%. But, I mean, that 2%, 2 to 8% drive-through, that seems awful low, doesn't it?
1: That's what I'm saying. It seems really low, yes.
0: Oh, man. I mean, like I said, it must be me every time then. Let's go to Dennis in Olmsted Falls, 216-578-1100. Dennis, you want to talk Trump?
2: Yeah, how you doing today? I love your show, man.
0: Well, thank you.
2: You know,
0: go ahead,
2: I get a little upset with the Iranians threatening us. I think Trump should just drop a little bomb on that Supreme Leader's gravesite that he just got stuck in the ground for with a big bunker bomb there. That'll put a little fear in their eyes there, I hope.
0: Dennis, listen, yeah, we're on the same page here, man. Just blow the hell out of all of them. I mean, just keep doing it. Just keep doing it. They're never, I mean, we are seeing exactly what we have seen with Hezbollah, with Hamas, with all of them. You know, they want a ceasefire. Yeah. They want to talk. And all it does is allow them to regroup, buy some time, and they continue on with their terror. Iran is no different. You got to go through and you just got to kill every one of these crazy SOBs until you finally get down to the bottom layer where there's somebody, hopefully, with some kind of sense who doesn't want to live in the 16th century anymore.
2: Exactly, exactly. I mean, it's just getting out of hand now. And Trump's been doing a great job. He's trying to negotiate. He doesn't want to hurt the civilians. But at some point, we got to say, okay, gloves are off, guys. This is it.
0: You can't negotiate with barbarians. You can't negotiate with people, Dennis, who are blinded by religion. You can't. You're not going to get anywhere. Still there?
2: You know, we got a great serviceman over there, and I think we can take care of business, and let's get rid of these guys. And let's clean up that area there, and hopefully somebody from Iran will take over and, you know, live like a human country where they, you know, take care of their people. They want to make some money and join the world, man. You know? So.
0: All right, Dennis, thank you. Yeah, that's the hope. That's the hope. But I don't know. I mean, I hear all the time, well, the Iranian people want this or that. Do they? Do they? I don't know. All I know is this. The people in charge over there, you knock off 10 wackadoodles, 10 more line up to take their spots. You knock off those 10, 10 more line up to take their spots. So I just don't think, I mean, everything's got to have an end in sight. I don't know if there is with this one. And there's no doubt that Trump misjudged some things, too. He thought this would be over quickly. It is not, obviously. He thought that maybe somebody who's reasonable would jump to the forefront. That has not happened. He obviously misjudged the impact of the Strait of Hormuz. I mean, there's without a doubt been some mistakes here. But the decision to go in and finally do something, 100% agree with it. I'm willing to swallow the mistakes. Because we've dealt with this long enough. The whole world has dealt with this long enough. And at some point, you got to do something. You know, the two previous Democratic administrations just gave them money and shook their hands and said, yeah, well, we can work with you. We'll trust you. And they took full advantage of it. But I mean, how do you know, what do you do? The only thing that I can even come close to comparing to this is Japan. And we had to drop two nukes on them to break their ideology, to break their backs, if you will. Same kind of mentality at that point in time. And you see where Japan is now. They progressed. You hope the same over there, but I'm not so sure. I'm not so sure. And I always go back to this. Somebody who I respect a ton somebody who has very, very good judgment, somebody who has had two tours in Iraq and been all over the world, came back and told me that whenever they heard people saying that we should turn the Middle East into a parking lot, they looked at them as fools. And after that second tour, she looked at me and said, we should turn the Middle East into a parking lot. Because, well, I'm not going to say what she said next. But the point is, I don't know where the end is. But I don't want to stop doing what we're doing because they're just going to come crawling right back to where they were. Speaking of crawling back, Conor McGregor, biggest star in MMA history. And I'm a huge MMA guy. He's going to step foot in the octagon for the first time in 5 full years. And I know I'm segueing from Iran to Conor McGregor, but that's the way it goes on this show. He's going to be fighting Max Holloway. But you put this in perspective. Conor McGregor has one UFC victory in the last decade. That seems crazy. It doesn't seem like he's really been that long or that gone that long. But he has one victory. That 42nd win over Donald Cerrone in 2020 in the last 10 years. And now he's going up against Max Holloway. Look, a lot of people are going to be viewing this fight. Thing with Conor McGregor, if you saw the remake of Roadhouse, I don't know what fight this is or what weight this is going to be, but if you saw Conor McGregor's physique in Roadhouse, this dude was more jacked up on steroids than anybody I have seen in a long, long time. So I don't know where they're going to go weight-wise. I know it's going to be heavier because he doesn't want to cut weight anymore. But if that's the McGregor that was in Roadhouse, Max Holloway better start juicing yesterday because he looks like Brutus Beefcake, he being Conor McGregor. Mo, you've never been a big MMA guy, have you?
1: Not really, no. I haven't, no.
0: Man, see, I grew up on it. I mean, Chuck Liddell is my all-time favorite, but I loved all those old guys. Don Fry and, you know, you go down through the list, Ken Shamrock, and I've been with it the whole way through. Kind of got out of it a little bit. But, you know, there's on the one hand, I love Conor McGregor. On the other hand, I mean, the guy's 38. He's had one win in 10 years. How good is this really going to be? Because these guys are the baddest men on the planet. Make no mistake about it. It's not boxing. It's not. These guys would kill a boxer. Kill him. I mean, in 60 seconds flat. These guys are the ultimate warriors on this planet. But age catches up to everybody, and when you haven't won in a decade, but here's the crazy thing. That name alone, Conor McGregor, oh, it'll earn MMA millions because millions of people will tune in for that fight. And Max Holloway is one of the best scrappers in the history of MMA, too. That guy doesn't back down from anybody. It's going to be very, very interesting, I will tell you that. Hey, coming up at the 6 o'clock hour, I'm talking about officiating high school football in the Cleveland area. Talking about smoking amongst Gen Z, some way, somehow, becoming popular again. And I'm talking to the Maniloff about the Browns, the Cavs, and some baseball. Also, when I come back, I've got an update for you on something involving my ex-wife. But I'll let her explain that to you. But right now, Mike's going to explain your traffic.
32: 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Slow traffic, 71 south, that's from I-480 to Snow Road from an earlier crash. You have an accident, east 105 at Superior, stop and go traffic 90 west from east 55th to I-77. Crash reported, 77 north after the Brecksville merge, that has slow traffic back to 480. And an accident reported in Elyria, South Abbey at Detroit. 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
4: Rain and thunderstorms tonight, a low of 69. Tomorrow, partly sunny, scattered rain and thunderstorms. Friday's high around 82. Then mostly sunny Saturday, high again Saturday, 82.
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26: When you're

0: of a surprise because she had to go find another insurance company, but she still had her auto insurance through State Farm. So, Karen, did I lay everything out correctly right there?
1: Yep, 100% correct there. And, you know, I had hired a broker to help me because I could not find anybody who would take me because, you know, State Farm essentially fired me. And so that looks really bad on your resume when you're trying to get someone else. And, yes, there were two claims, 2024 and then 2025. Neither of which I could do much about. The first one was not that much. The second one, yeah, it was a little bit more because sewage backed up raw in my basement. So I had to be completely remediated. Again, more than likely not my fault after some investigating. However, it is what it is. It was an accident. You know, what are you going to do? Nothing I could do about it. And, yep, they kicked me to the curb. So I opened my mail yesterday to see that my policy has now increased for my auto insurance by almost $100 a month. Do you want to know why?
0: Go ahead, fill us in.
1: Because I'm no longer bundling. Hey, jerks, you fired me. I can't bundle. So you kicked me to the curb, and I cannot bundle, but now you're going to charge me almost $100 more a month because you kicked me to the curb. So I'm thinking I can't get insured, even though, you know, within 5 minutes, I found another company that I signed up with last night, and I am going to end up saving $2,316 a year by switching.
0: What company?
1: Progressive.
0: Okay. So just so I have connected all the dots here, you have State Farm for 30 years. You never file a claim. Two things happen totally out of
1: my home.
0: Yeah, totally out of your control. Mm-hmm. Two things happen within a year and a half, and then they drop you because of that. In the meantime, they basically fire you, and they alert other companies that, hey, this is why we got rid of her, so other companies stay away from you. You've got to go hire a broker to find somebody to insure you, and obviously your rates jump. In the meantime, you get a letter the other day from the company that fired you saying that your auto insurance is now $100 a month more, even though you have filed no auto claims because you're not bundling anymore, which you can't bundle because they fired you. Is that all that correct?
1: This is correct. This is correct. In the meantime, State Farm spends over $1.1 billion annually on total advertising. And that's information from the National Association of Insurance Commissioners. They filed that. And that's from 2025. It's expected to be about $1.5 billion in 2026, maybe a little bit more. Yet you fired me because I made a $20,000 claim because my basement was filled with poop. I mean, seriously? You know, do you think I wanted my basement to be filled with poop?
0: State Farm paid for Travis Kelce and Taylor Swift's wedding with what they pay him and Patrick Mahomes.
1: Yeah. Yeah. Yes. And the coach, I mean, how about less of that BS and more of help? And here's even worse to me in all the research that I did. Progressive actually spends more in advertising, which, you know, they have Flo and the crew you don't see, which I like better because you're not bringing in the big names and just trying to use somebody's, you know, product placement face and everything in order to get the people to sign up. They're actually using their Flo and that crew. However, but they spend, I mean, upwards of $16 million.
0: Yeah. All right, so what's the lesson in all this? What do you want to tell the listener out there as far as what should they watch out for?
1: Correct myself, $3.5 billion is what Progressive spends. And they were that much easier to get. The lesson is shop around, take a look. I've been with the same company forever because I thought loyalty mattered. I thought that they are going to do the right thing by me because I was loyal to them and didn't shop around ever. I have kept them for that many years. In 5 minutes, I found that I had pretty much been taken for all of these years for much more money than I should have been paying. As I'm looking down everything, and I'm thinking now as a consumer, you have options. Look at them, and you know if somebody ever tells you in a company you don't. Don't believe them. Go do the research on your own and figure it out. But I'm literally going to save $2,316 with my car insurance. Now, my homeowner's insurance, because

0: they fired me because nobody else would pick me up. I had to go with a high-risk insurance that is now costing me $1,500 more a year. Now, this will make up for that. But all in all, can you imagine? They doubled me for at no fault of my own. I did nothing wrong.
1: All right.
0: They doubled my cost.
1: Good words of wisdom. Karen, thanks.
0: You're welcome. Good luck out there, people.
1: All right, coming up into 6 o'clock hour, we're talking about being a football official in the Cleveland area. Also talking about Gen Z falling in love with smoking. What? And the Maniloff, half man, half radio god, talking baseball, Browns, and Cavs. The Bloom Daddy Show, WTAM 1100.
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4: Remembering a fallen police officer in Wayne County. It's 6 o'clock. I'm Tom Moore. That story and others in less than 60 seconds. First, traffic and weather together.
5: From the Elk and Elk Traffic Center, if you were injured on the job, call the attorneys at Elk and Elk, 1-800-ELK-OHIO. Still have a crash reported, South Abbey at Detroit and Elyria. You have an accident taking out the right shoulder, 77 North after the Brecksville merge. Still heavy back to 480. Another accident, this one's on the right shoulder as well, involving a pedestrian. East 105 at Superior, you're slow 90 west between Aviation High School and Carnegie. And some more slow traffic, 90 west between 254 and Route 2 in Sheffield. 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
4: Your 3 News forecast now from meteorologist Mark Johnson.
7: Clouds moving in during the evening hours. Chances are there for a widely scattered shower or thunderstorm moving in from the west. Cloudy for the most part overnight, with more widely scattered thunderstorms rumbling by. Overnight lows near 70 degrees. Friday, more scattered showers and storms. Partly sunny, a high lower and middle 80s.
4: It's 85 at your severe weather station. People are lined up outside the Northside Christian Church in Wadsworth to pay their respects to Rittman Police Sergeant Scott Reese, shot to death Sunday night in a triple murder-suicide. 3 News had a chance to talk with Glenn Carpenter, Sergeant Reese's father-in-law. He is honored so many have come out.
8: But the support of everybody here is absolutely awesome. An awful situation.
4: Sergeant Reese's funeral will be tomorrow afternoon at 1 o'clock at the Northside Christian Church, where the calling hours are currently happening. Calling hours are going to be Saturday from 4 to 7 at the Rittman United Methodist Church for the other two victims of that murder-suicide, 44-year-old Christine McWilliams and her 13-year-old daughter McKinley. Their memorial service at the same church Saturday at 7 o'clock, that again being Rittman United Methodist Church. This morning, our Bill Wills talked with Providence House CEO Natalie Leak, who says she's waiting to hear from Mayor Justin Bibb or the Cleveland Police Chief of Police about that crowd of maybe 1,000 people outside Providence House's East Side facility over the weekend, including people with guns. One bullet from one of those guns actually got into the building.
9: All of the walls on the crisis nursery are ballistics wall board. So the building did get hit on exterior walls. Those bullets did not enter the building. Blast didn't explode into the building, but a bullet did enter and lodge itself into interior drywall.
4: Cleveland City Council President Blaine Griffin has said to us that he's also unhappy city leaders have had little to say about the street takeovers this past weekend, one of which was outside Providence House's Buckeye Road location. Ohio, the number one state in the nation for business, according to an annual survey by CNBC. Governor DeWine got the news from those folks this morning.
10: We are focused on making this a business-friendly state. Taxes are low. The legislature has been great about leading in regard to that.
4: CNBC saying Ohio ranked number one in business infrastructure and business costs. And speaking of business, there may be some good news for a 100-year-old business that said last month it's shutting down. According to a filing in federal court, Schwebel Baking Company has a potential buyer. Status conference set for next Wednesday. An American official saying dozens of Iranian drones have been intercepted since last night. Now a ship fleet company executive is saying they no longer feel secure moving ships through the Strait of Hormuz. ABC's Louis Martinez reports tensions are escalating further.
11: This is a kind of a situation that we find ourselves in, and this was supposedly the type of situation that was not supposed to be occurring during this time frame for the memorandum of understanding as both Iran and the United States work towards some kind of a nuclear deal.
4: WTAM Money Matters brought to you by Mortash Financial. Dow Jones closing up 139. S&P closed up 60. NASDAQ closed up 336. Now WTAM Sports. Guardians' four-game losing streak is over. The Guards avoided being swept by the Twins, winning in Minneapolis 5-2 this afternoon. Cavaliers made it official this afternoon. What's been reported that they have signed guard Donovan Mitchell to a multi-year contract extension. For the latest headlines at the top and bottom of the hour, set a preset on the free iHeartRadio app to WTAM 1100. I'm Tom Moore.
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0: Are you ready to light this candle?
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0: Want to let you know about an event that's coming up at Polaris Career Center. The Cleveland Football Officials Association, come join the team. They want you to come out and be an official. July 13th, the 15th, the 20th, and the 21st. Classes start from 6 to 9 p.m. Rocky Neal, Cleveland Football Officials Association Recruiting Director, joining me right now. All right, Rocky, this is next week. What are you looking for in somebody?
1: I am looking for someone who enjoys football, current coaches, current player, you know, coaches, players, anyone who enjoys football and wants to learn the rules of Ohio high school football. That's what we're looking for, people who enjoy the game. You know, Friday night is right around the corner. You know, August 23rd is week one. Before you know it, it's here. In high school football, the first 10 weeks is the fastest 10 weeks in football, in my opinion, in any sport. So that's what we're looking for. We're looking for anybody who wants to enjoy the game.
0: Rocky, it says classes and start from 6 to 9 p.m. How long is it? Is it a three-hour class?
1: Well, we put 3 hours in there, but a lot of it is, you know, conversation about everything. So sometimes it runs a little longer, a little shorter, and then you have to do some class. Then you have to do some self-study as well, too.
0: Right. Okay.
1: We help you along the way with that.
0: All right. Go ahead and go over the cost and exactly what transpires in these classes.
1: All right. Cost is $65 for the class. You have a gentleman who's the 2026 Active Football Official of the Year, Mike Dame, who is my white hat, teaches this class. There's nobody better. He's done it for 20 years. What you will go through is the enforcement of penalties, the equipment. There's about 10 or 12 different chapters that you will review each week or each session. Some of them you'll have to do on your own. And then you'll take the final test, pass the test, and you'll come along with us and do some scrimmages and do some games and all that kind of good stuff.
0: Look, we've talked about it. I've talked about national stories about how there is a huge shortage when it comes to officials. So
1: correct.
0: People out there listening right now already know that. But what they might not know is how much do they get paid, number one, and number two, why is it a job that is so satisfying to you and so many others? So put your recruiting hat on right now and tell somebody out there listening why being a high school football official is not only needed, but why it's enjoyable.
1: I'll be honest with you. Here's how you can work. You work at your own pace, as little as you want, as much as you want. All right. There's opportunity to do CYO football games, Pee Wee Rec football games, freshman games, JV games, and the big boom is the girls' flag football. So you set your own schedule. It's your own little side business, in my opinion. You know what the average? I was just talking to my buddy. The average pay per hour, we're trying to get roughly certain games are different costs. It's between $30 and $50 an hour, depending upon the game. So if you're looking to make a few extra dollars on the side, work a Saturday, there's opportunity to make a couple hundred dollars on a Saturday if you need some extra money to pay for gas or whatever. So those opportunities there, as far as that goes, get in shape. You learn from people that are professionals at this, that take some pride in what we do. There's a need, a shortage of younger officials. And there's a lot of us who are older would like to mentor those officials. You get the opportunity to shadow crews on Friday nights, chart the penalties, to learn the game itself as far as when you first start up as well, too.
0: All right. Let me ask you this, and again, I'm talking to Rocky Neal, Cleveland Football Officials Association Recruiting Director, and we're talking about the Cleveland Football Officials Association training coming up next week, Polaris Career Center, July 13th, 15th, 20th, and 21st. Classes start from 6 and go till 9 p.m., or they could go to 9 p.m. Talk about, Rocky, the camaraderie that you've built over the years with your crew, and just how important that is to so many guys that do this, and just try to sell it to somebody out there listening how they could become a part of something like that?
1: I'll tell you, the crew that I'm on, there's six of us. Five of us have been together. This will be our 18th year together. They go on vacation together. We go out to dinner with family. We have parties together. We have actually, we're having a golf outing get together this Saturday at Cosset Creek in Brunswick. So it's a gathering of a brotherhood and a sisterhood. We do have one female. I am hoping to get the second one that I spoke to also. So it's just an enjoyable way to watch Friday night, be involved in Friday night football, get something out of it as well. We all get something out of it, enjoyable games. So,
0: well, it's also got to be gratifying to know that without you guys, these kids can't play on a Friday night. Like
1: correct.
0: We talked about before, if you don't start getting officials, and it's not just Ohio, it's other states, but if you don't start getting officials, those Friday night lights are going to dim because you're going to have to spread. They're going to have to start spreading these games out. You're going to see high school football games on a Wednesday night, a Thursday night, because you're not going to have enough officials to cover Friday nights.
1: Correct. Without the stripes, you won't see your stars on Friday night. Then all we ask as officials is be respectful. Cheer for your team. We're humans. We do make mistakes. We miss things. It's not on purpose, by no means. I mean, I wouldn't go into anybody's job and start yelling at them for some reason. You know,
0: right.
1: those are the kind of things that we need people to understand. It's an enjoyable job. I enjoy it. Like I said, some of my best friends are football officials. You know, I'm together right. with them more than I am sometimes at home, to be honest. On Friday
0: Rocky,
1: night, that's for sure.
0: Yeah. Rocky, real quick, I've only got about a minute. Do
1: gotcha.
0: Individuals need to pre-register for this
1: yes.
0: training session, or can they just show up on one of these nights?
1: Well, we will take if they show up, we'll take them, but here's the best way to do it. 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It will give you all the information. We currently have 8 guys officially signed up, and 3 more are interested. So we're trying to get to a 12 to 15 would be awesome.
0: Okay. Okay. Rocky, best
1: all
0: of
1: right.
0: luck, buddy. Keep doing what you're doing.
1: Bloom Daddy, always appreciate you and WTM. Thank you very much.
0: Yes, sir. 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Let's get some traffic, then your weather.
2: 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A crash reported in Elyria, South Abbey at Detroit. You have an accident taking out the right shoulder, East 105 at Superior. Also a wreck 90 East at I-77. And some heavy traffic 90 West between Deadman's Curve and Prospect. 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
4: Rain and thunderstorms tonight, a low of 69. Tomorrow, partly sunny, scattered rain and thunderstorms. Friday's high around 82. Then mostly sunny Saturday, high again Saturday, 82.
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0: You know, now that I've noticed it, I haven't received a text message or a call from Dave Mortosh. You know what that tells me? 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I'm kidding. It tells me he's busy. 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
0: You know, while vaping remains the biggest concern when it comes to nicotine use among young people, I saw a report where doctors at UVA Health say they're seeing a troubling shift, and that is cigarettes beginning to regain appeal with some people in their 20s. We're talking about Gen Z here. It may be a symbol to them of a pre-digital I don't know, world, if you will. But cigarette smoking is returning to previous generations' levels. And this is a frightening trend because it kills two-thirds of lifetime users. So I want to bring on Paul Fulford here. He's a healthy living expert with Cynosure Lutronic. It's a leader in the field of medical treatment systems. Paul, why in the world would smoking be cool again to Gen Zers when they have been inundated with how bad this is for you?
1: It's one of those stories that makes you do a double take, isn't it? You know, for 20-odd years, the trend online in everything has only pointed one way, which is down. And it still broadly is. The overall U.S. adult smoking rate just hit a historic low, about 9% last year, which is down nearly 42% back in from 1965, you know. So, what's being shown is, let's be clear, it's not like we're talking about Mad Men office where everyone's got a cigarette going. But the UVA Health that you brought up, they spotted something underneath that number. And it's not teenagers this time. It's the 20-somethings, right? It's young adults out of school, out in the world. And, you know, for a small visible slice of them, the cigarette has become quietly cool again. And it's crazy to me.
0: I can't understand it. I think it's the most disgusting habit out there that anybody could have. And when you take a look at all the danger signs, all the literature, all everything, I mean, these young adults have been inundated since they have been born with how bad cigarette smoking is for you. And yet we're talking about this. Is it because of the way it's portrayed in pop culture? Is it the way influencers are influencing?
1: Yes, that's part of it, you know, and that's why it fascinates me, because they're not confused about the science. They can recite it back to you, right? Lung cancer, heart disease, the whole grim list of things that can happen. And they know these things. Dr. Melissa Little, who runs the Tobacco Research Center there at UVA, she put it in a way that stuck with me. She said smoking has become a symbol of pre-digital authenticity. Think about what that means, right? It's to a generation that has lived their entire lives being tracked, optimized, filtered, and algorithmed. A cigarette is now the one last thing that isn't curated. It's messy. It's analog. Nobody's counting your steps or streaks. It's a little ritual you can do with your hands in the real world offline. It's almost rebellion.
0: And I get all that, but my God, Paul, don't Gen Zers have a little bit more sense? Apparently they don't. I would just think they would have a little bit more sense. They'd care a little bit more about their health, their longevity.
1: You would think, you know, and it's crazy because we've done all this messaging saying that it was gross and that it's like this is what your unfashionable uncle does sitting in the car. And it really, you brought up a point. It's almost this rebellion piece, and they're not thinking about that. They're bringing up topics that there's so many more problems going on in the world than this. This is not that big a deal. And to a 25-year-old, 20 years down the road doesn't seem like that long. They think they can just worry about it later. But you brought it up at the opening. Two-thirds of cigarette smokers die. There's so many other associated health risks that go along with it. I just don't understand. I thought we won this war, but it looks like the door has been opened wide open again.
0: Talking to Paul Fulford, he is a healthy living expert with Cynosure Lutronic. It's a leader in the field of medical treatment systems. It's amazing to me, you know, we saw the rise of vaping. These individuals know they're breathing in metals and all this toxic garbage for their lungs. We know everything you need to know about how bad cigarettes are, from what they do to your lungs to your circulation, yellow teeth, stink, nasty, the whole deal. Yet it fascinates me, Paul, when I'm out in public, how many people I see with big plumes of smoke coming out of their mouth, whether it's a vape or a cigarette or a cigar, whatever it may be. Why do you think so many people go down this road?
1: Well, I think the social piece might be the most powerful part of the whole thing. You know, a cigarette is a little permission slip. It gets you out of a noisy room. It's, have you got a light? And now you're talking to a stranger. You share the lighter. You step outside together. You've got 5 minutes of actual human contact. For a generation that everyone keeps telling us is lonely, anxious, glued to their phones, the cigarette is a bizarrely analog cure. In their minds, it's community, it's ritual, it's a reason to put the phone down and stand next to another person. You know, now this is a real human need, you know, connection. The tragedy is that they're meeting it with something that can take years off of their life.
0: Yeah, just it's beyond beyond my comprehension that people are going down this road. Paul, thanks for your time here today. I appreciate it.
1: Absolutely. Thank you for having me.
0: All right. That is Paul Fulford, healthy living expert. Once again, he is with Cynosure Lutronic. It's a leader in the field of medical treatment systems. I do. I sit and people watch all the time. I mean, I sit and people watch all the time, and the amount of people exhaling some sort of smoke is mind-boggling to me. Because you know, especially when it comes to cigarettes, you are killing yourself. You are literally killing. And I love it. Well, you got to die of something. That is the dumbest response to an addiction like that you could possibly come up with. I mean, I can't even explain how stupid of a response that is. But I see people smoking all the time, and these young people with these vapes. I mean, how many cars do you follow? And you can't even see the head in the driver's seat because it's nothing but a fog inside the vehicle. I just can't imagine living like that. You know, we spend all this money on our cars, our homes, our boats, try to keep them all nice and take care of them. And our health should be our number one priority, and so many people just let it go to hell. And then we wonder why healthcare costs are up through the roof. That's my rant for the day. All right, when I come back, I'm going to lighten some things up. The Maniloff, half man, half radio god, Dennis Maniloff, going to be joining me to talk some Cavs, some Justin Verlander, and of course, some Browns. The Bloom Daddy Show, WTAM, 1100.
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2: Good evening. I'm Tom Moore. This is the 630 Report. Your 3 News forecast. We have a good chance of rain and thunderstorms tonight. A low of 69. Tomorrow, partly sunny, but scattered rain and thunderstorms. High on Friday, 82. Mostly sunny Saturday with a high again of 82 degrees. 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
2: 85 at your severe weather station. People lined up at the Northside Christian Church in Wadsworth to pay respects to Rittman Police Sergeant Scott Reese, shot to death Sunday night in a triple murder-suicide. Sergeant Reese's funeral tomorrow at the same location, the Northside Christian Church in Wadsworth at 1 p.m. This morning, our Bill Wills talked with Providence House CEO Natalie Leake. She says she's waiting to hear from somebody at City Hall or in police headquarters about a crowd of maybe 1,000 people outside Providence House's Eastside facility over the weekend, including people with guns. One bullet from one of those guns actually got slightly into the building. Nobody injured. Maybe good news for a 100-year-old business that said last month it's shutting down. A filing in federal court says Schwebel Baking Company has a potential buyer. A status conference set for next Wednesday. Man accused of murdering Charlie Kirk was allegedly remorseful after the shooting last year. That's what Tyler Robinson's former roommate and romantic partner, Lance Twiggs, told investigators in a video interview played today at Robinson's ongoing evidentiary hearing in Utah. Graham Plattner set to formally withdraw from the main U.S. Senate race Monday. That, according to multiple reports, this after he suspended his campaign on Wednesday after being accused of sexual assault. Monday, the final day, Plattner can drop out to allow Democrats in Maine to select a new nominee. I'm Tom Moore. 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
30: 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Lionel Messi will look to increase his lead in the race for the Golden Boot. Messi leads the tournament with 8 goals, and U.S. Soccer says star Christian Pulisic suffered a microfracture in his right leg during the Americans' loss to Belgium.
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0: You know, it's been a couple of days, and I haven't had the Maniloff on, half man, half radio god, Dennis Maniloff, host of Sportsline, so I decided to change that here today. First of all, what are your big topics coming up on Sportsline tonight?
32: Well, of course, the big three, the Guardians, the Cavs, and the Browns, and, you know, talking about the Guardians and their issues, but also the LeBron watch and the Browns getting ready to open camp.
0: All right, before we get to the Cavs and the Browns, I do want to start with baseball, but I want to start with Justin Verlander. You are a Hall of Fame voter, so I want to ask you about the case with Verlander. He has announced he's going to retire. Now, you're talking about a guy who pitched in the same years as guys like Greg Maddux, Roger Clemens, Randy Johnson, Pedro Martinez, Tom Glavine, down through Jacob deGrom and Zach Wheeler. I mean, he's been around a long time. Clayton Kershaw, Max Scherzer, some of the greats. When you take a look at his body of work, D-Man, 266 wins, which really over the last 2 to 3 decades is almost unheard of in Major League Baseball anymore. I mean, no, we're never going to see another 300-game winner. But he's got 266 wins, 159 losses, a whip of 1.14, and currently 3,554 strikeouts. That's more than Kershaw, that's more than Scherzer, that's more than Greinke. Scherzer only has 221 wins. Clayton Kershaw, 223. Verlander at 266. So is Justin Verlander, in your opinion, one of the greatest pitchers of all time?
32: I mean, yeah, he's right up there. Easily a Hall of Famer. I mean, the first ballot for sure. He's got everything you need. You know, when I look at it, I want longevity, hopefully, and he gave it to you and he gave it to fans. I want dominance for a stretch. He was dominant for a good stretch. I want, you know, highlight awards like Cy Young's and whatnot. He did that. No hitters. I mean, this guy did everything you could ask. I'm not even looking anymore at wins, you know, because wins and losses are kind of not so much a measure to me of a pitcher, a starting pitcher's effectiveness. But show me a pitcher who's got as many victories as he does, and I'll show you a good one. You know, so, yeah, he checks a ton of boxes. If he can't get in on the first ballot, I don't know what pitcher can. As far as all-time greats, I mean, yeah, I mean, he's definitely, I would say, a top 25 all-time.
0: Okay, well, to prove your point, how about he's 24th in pitcher WAR, but in adjusted WAR, and that's to account for the really high innings totals racked up in the 19th and early 20th centuries when these guys are throwing 500 innings because they were throwing 65 miles an hour. He's 12th. He's only behind Walter Johnson, Clemens, Randy Johnson, Lefty Grove, Martinez, Maddox, Tom Seaver, Christy Mathewson, Bob Gibson, Cy Young, and Grover Cleveland Alexander. That's a pretty good company, D-Man.
32: Yeah, and he also gets a ton of credit and does get some adjustments made in the you know, the underlying numbers for pitching in the American League. I mean, this guy was pitching against really difficult lineups that had designated hitters in them, while nationally guys were able to deal with the pitcher batting and the lower right. third of the order that was a pop gun. So Verlander was pitching in the tougher offensive league year after year after year after year and putting up the numbers that he was. And I know his World Series numbers aren't great, but you know what? He won enough in the postseason anyway. And with postseason, I look at it as bonus material. I don't hold it against anybody if they struggle in the postseason at any level. But if you do well in it, it can help you, but it's never going to hurt you because other guys who never got to the postseason are in the Hall of Fame.
0: Well, to continue to put Justin Verlander's career in perspective, he's one of only 25 pitchers in Major League Baseball history to win an MVP. He's almost 100 wins over 500 for his career. His 266, you're talking about, what, 40, over 40 more wins than Max Scherzer, who's second among active players? I mean, that's the distance that he's got with this. Seventh all-time in strikeouts. He'll move up to probably six before the year is up. And then you mentioned the postseason. He made the playoffs 10 different times, was part of the rotation, usually the ace, on 5 different pennant winners, 2 World Series champs, ALCS MVP in 2017, 17 and 12 with 244 strikeouts in 226 innings over the course of 38 playoff appearances. He won a playoff game at age 23 and one at age 40. So, I mean, this is a guy when it comes to production, longevity, dominance. I mean, this is a no-brainer. He's a first-ballot guy, D-Man.
32: Yes, he is. And he was a pain in the rear to Cleveland for so many years. And the other thing I loved about Verlander, too, from afar, you know, not liking him as an opponent, but he was a guy who eased into games. You know, he very much believed in trying to get to the end, and you would see him in the early – it was very much – Bob Feller-like. In the early innings, Verlander didn't give you his heavy velocity. He was trying to, you know, he was trying to pace himself. And then you knew once he got into the sixth, seventh, eighth, and ninth, he was starting to get, yep. you know, he would throw harder and harder. And that's what one of the things that made him so special. He didn't empty the tank at the beginning. He emptied the tank at the end.
0: Yeah, it's a very good point. We're talking to Dennis Manloff, host of Sportsline, coming up right after I'm done here at 7 o'clock. Jump over to the basketball. Cavs, Donovan Mitchell, the extension. Happy?
32: Sure, yeah. I mean, any commitment by a top-level player to Cleveland is great. You know, and we should never take it for granted. Yeah, not only am I glad that he committed, I'm glad he committed when he did, so that we don't have to go through this upcoming season and wonder and have all the stuff stirring about. So, yeah, it's good for the player, great for the player, and with all the cash. And I know that there's some money that he potentially leaves on the table here, but he'll make it up. Trust me, they'll get it. They'll get their money in the end. And then, but you know, it's also excellent for the team because it gives them cost certainty, and it also, you know, gives them cost certainty at a time when they're pursuing LeBron James.
0: Well, we're going to get to LeBron in a second, coming up after the break. But you know, LeBron left this town twice because he thought he could win better somewhere else, and obviously he did, but to me that's a negative. Here you got Donovan Mitchell. He could have left. He could have thought, you know what, we can't get it done here, but he loves his town. He loves his city. You mentioned he left money on the table. That's the kind of guy I want. I mean, Donovan Mitchell loves this city. He loves Northeast Ohio, and he's proven it by staying.
32: Yeah, that's true. And in no way am I, you know, going to be cynical here. Or try to be cynical here, but
0: I sense some apprehension in your voice, and you're going to explain this when we get back. I'm not letting you off the hook. We got to take a break, but then D-Man's going to lay it out why he's, well, a little apprehensive when we're talking about Donovan Mitchell. The Bloom Daddy Show, WTAM, 1100.
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0: Welcome back to the Bloom Daddy Show. Dennis Maniloff, host of Sportsline, on here with me coming up after the show. All right, we were talking about Donovan Mitchell, and I'm talking about how much I love this guy, and you kind of agreed, but you had some apprehension in your voice. What's going on in that mind of yours?
32: Well, listen, to repeat, I love Donovan Mitchell on balance, and I'm glad he's here, and I'm glad he signed and all that.
0: There's a but coming.
32: What I was going to get to was this. It is easier for a star player to be beloved or to want to stay in a market such as Cleveland's when the market is what it is and the player hasn't delivered an NBA final, let alone a title, okay? Because we are desperate for anything that resembles good basketball post LeBron or outside of LeBron. So we say, you know what? Donovan Mitchell has been great, which he has individually, but what's the ultimate bar? What's the ultimate threshold? How has teams done under LeBron James or under Donovan Mitchell? And he hasn't to this point delivered anything of consequence in the 4 years. Now, you could say last year got to the final, but that was, you know, kicking and screaming with 2-7 gamers, one against a team that was severely undermanned. But the bottom line is other markets perhaps would be more critical of the body of work team-wise that Donovan Mitchell has delivered, and that's why it's easier for a guy of his talent to be celebrated more here. That's what I was trying to say.
0: Okay. But the guy you want back, left not once, twice, because he felt he couldn't win here, and he wanted to go hang with his buddies and try to build up his resume for the greatest of all time, and yet you want him back, but Donovan Mitchell could do the same thing and chooses not to, and you're a little apprehensive about him.
32: There you go. Now you're trying to make it sound like I want Mitchell out. I don't. I want him here. I'm just saying it's easier for Mitchell in this market where there's not the hyper criticism about not getting to the finals or winning a title. That's all. But no, I want Spida here in the worst possible way.
0: So LeBron could have stayed here that first time under those same principles, and he left. So, I mean, that's what I'm saying. You know, I'll take Donovan Mitchell over LeBron James any day of the week just because of character and everything else. So let's get to LeBron. I don't want this guy anywhere near the Cleveland Cavaliers.
32: Hey, wait, but you don't? I haven't heard that from you.
0: Yeah, but you do. You do. You want this guy back. Tell me why. Make me a believer.
32: All I want is the best starting five in the history of the franchise. If LeBron James comes back for the third time, the starting five, presumably, of Mitchell, Harden, James, Mobley, and Allen, that'll be the best starting five in franchise history. And
0: this team's going to have 15 basketballs on the floor to make all those guys happy. You really think that's going to work? With Harden? I know it'll work with Mitchell, but with Harden and LeBron? Ain't enough basketballs in Northeast Ohio to satisfy those egos.
32: The reason I believe it is because Harden, behind the scenes, supposedly, is saying, you know, hey, do what you can to get him here. Let's stay flexible with my contract, and so we can fit him in around me, and you know, I don't have to commit to a certain amount of money and have us get pinched salary cap wise. So, but you never know. You never know with James Harden. You know, he's the wild card in this. And I would

0: when you talk about moving on from a guy like Dean Wade,
1: right,
0: as a defender. So that's what I'm looking to do, is improve. And at least if you land LeBron, you say, this team got better from last year.
1: All right, let's move on to the Browns real quick. That first game of 2026 is September 13th in Jacksonville. What are three things that you're most excited for when it comes to the Browns' upcoming season?
0: Defensive line, offensive line. No, just, of course, the QBs. I cannot wait for this season. This is going to be a blast. It really is, because I think that the pressure's off the Browns. It really, I mean, we're not expecting them to win much. And with that comes the ability to home in on individuals more so, and think about guys trying to get better as individuals, and that starts at the quarterback position. Hopefully we see a lot of Shador. Even if Watson is the QB, I don't think he's going to last very long. I agree with you. I think that he's washed, and if he is, it'll show up real quickly. I want Shador to be able to make strides from last year and build off last year and give the Browns a lot of confidence in him going forward. The wide receiver room, instantly, because of all of the great things I've heard about Denzel Boston, I want to see what Denzel Boston can do as a Cleveland Brown. You know, the fact they got him in the second round out of Washington, hopefully it's a steal. But I've heard great things about him, and we all have. And the other part is the defense with Jared Verse and no Miles. You know, how's the defense going to play? How are they going to be with a new coordinator, no Miles, you know, very few veterans in that group. And, of course, you know, the overarching theme is, what does Todd Monken's first year look like as Browns head coach?
1: I mean, there's a lot of things to be excited about when you think about this. And I think the defense is going to be really, really good. I don't think that defense will miss much of a beat, as a matter of fact, without Myles Garrett. When you take a look at our line of Alex Wright, Malik Collins, Mason Graham, Verse, Swessinger and the linebackers, Denzel Ward, Delpit, Hickman, Campbell, I mean, there's some players there. And I'm excited to watch it. Hey, real quick, who do you think will win the quarterback battle to start the season? Who do you want to win the quarterback battle to start the season?
0: I want to see Shador from the jump. I don't think we're going to see Shador from the jump. I just think they're going to see if they can squeeze one last, you know, ounce of toothpaste out of the Watson tube. And, you know, and he'll show himself to not be good. And yeah, they'll be able to move on from him quickly. I think ultimately by the end of the season, the guy who will have played the vast majority of snaps is Shador Sanders. And I want to see Shador, elevate his game in sophomore season.
1: All right, D-Man, have a great show tonight.
0: You got it, bud. Thank you.
1: All right. That is those, the Sports Line. Dennis Manloff coming up next. That is it for me. I'll see you tomorrow. Same time, same

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5: Large hail, damaging winds.
6: Humid air, extreme heat.
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8: Remembering a fallen police officer. It's 7 o'clock. I'm Tom Moore. That story and others in less than 60 seconds. First, traffic and weather together.
9: From the Elk & Elk Traffic Center, if you were injured on the job, call the attorneys at Elk & Elk, 1-800-ELK-OHIO. Got some heavy traffic from an earlier crash 90 east at I-77. Two lanes are closed. That's heading west on 480 in the express lanes at transportation. Stop and go back to Broadway. Also an accident on the right shoulder on the Jennings North before I-71 and a wreck east 105 at Superior. Mike Ross, WTAM traffic on 1100 AM and 106.9 FM.
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10: All right, we'll watch to the west for an evening thunder shower in a couple of spots, and then a few showers kind of lingering and rumbling by through the overnight hours as well. Clouds will move in, temps in the 80s for the evening, falling down to a low near 70 degrees. Friday, a few showers and thunderstorms, especially south, a high of 84.
8: Right now, watching some thunderstorm activity on weather radar here in Greater Cleveland. It is 75 at your severe weather station. One more hour for the visitation for Rittman Police Sergeant Scott Reese, who was shot to death Sunday night in the line of duty during a domestic call that turned out to be a triple murder and suicide. Sergeant Reese's father-in-law, Glenn Carpenter, told 3 News he hopes his son-in-law's death won't end the memories of him.
11: What we need to do is turn it into praising the Lord and doing that in such a way that Scott will never be forgotten.
8: The sergeant's funeral tomorrow afternoon at 1 o'clock, Northside Christian Church in Wadsworth. Then calling hours will be Saturday from 4 to 7 at Rittman United Methodist Church for the other two victims of that murder-suicide, 44-year-old Christine McWilliams, her 13-year-old daughter McKinley. Their memorial service at the same church Saturday at 7 o'clock. More details coming out about a woman found dead nearly a week ago in a backyard in Cleveland.
12: 37-year-old Amber Graham was found lifeless and covered with a bedsheet outside of a home on Bosworth Avenue on Cleveland's west side. Investigators say Graham was from the state of Tennessee and was in Cleveland to meet a man she had met through an online video game. Her cause of death has not been released. There have been no arrests, says Cleveland police continue their investigation. I'm Carmen Angelo.
8: And some reports are saying Graham's 8-year-old daughter suddenly walked into a Cleveland fire station a few days ago. We've reported there was a big crowd of celebrants, many of them armed, a few days ago outside the east side location of Providence House, temporary shelter for children and families in crisis. Some bullets from this street takeover were shot toward Providence House's building on Buckeye Road. The CEO of Providence House, Natalie Leake, told our Bill Wills it's a miracle nobody inside was injured.
13: We have shatterproof windows, not bulletproof windows in the nursery, and they're very high up. They're, 8 feet up.
8: Leake today said on WTAM very much what City Council President Blaine Griffin told Bloom Daddy yesterday. The mayor's office and the police chief needed to do something about the street takeovers. A lot of people in the Philadelphia area are filling up with regular gas at places that are now calling themselves the Freedom Fuel Network. They're all selling regular gas for $3.47 a gallon. That 47 meant to be the owner's tribute to President Trump. ABC's Stephen Portnoy reports the White House is saying the president had nothing to do with this and that the White House did not provide any funding to these gas stations.
14: An aide at the White House says this company is reducing its margin simply to make gas prices more affordable for customers. The president put it this way in his post. He said, quote, they are doing this because they love the USA. Of course, not every retailer can do that. Gas stations are known to be a low margin business. But then again, discounts are a time-tested way to drive up sales.
8: WTAM Money Matters brought to you by Mortosh Financial. The Dow Jones closed up 139. Standard & Poor's closed up 60. The NASDAQ closed up 336. WTAM Sports. The Guardians' four-game losing streak is over. The Guards avoided being swept by the Twins, winning in Minneapolis this afternoon, 5-2. Guardians continue the road trip with a three-game series in Miami starting tomorrow night. That three-game series leads up to the All-Star break. The Cavaliers made it official this afternoon, what's been reported. They say they have signed guard Donovan Mitchell to a multi-year contract extension. By the way, still no word on whether the Cavs have a chance of bringing back LeBron James for his third go-round with the Cavaliers. For the latest headlines at the top and bottom of the hour, set a preset on the free iHeartRadio app to WTAM 1100. I'm Tom Moore.
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1: An interesting opening, to be sure, for Sports Line tonight on this Thursday in early July as we're approaching mid-July. Good evening and welcome to the show, which tonight is produced and directed by the legendary Rob Rosicky. Number to call, 216-578-1100. 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We remain in search of the Serta Pro Painters call or text of the night. We're so happy that Serta Pro Painters is on board with us, and we've been doing this for several weeks. And so the Serta Pro Painters text or call of the night is indeed on the line. Topics include, but not limited to, for this show, Guardians and MLB, Cavs and LeBron, Browns in the NFL, the generosity of Mike Ross, the orangeness of Northeast Ohio, Robbie Rose buddy Pablo Torre influencing how the NBA does business, special things planned for Sportsline, two big-time guests. I cannot wait to interview each one. So we are ready to rumble with a fun and entertaining show on News Radio WTAM 1100 and 106.9 FM. I'm in a good mood tonight, an extension of today. So I endeavor to be as upbeat as possible as the hours unfold. We've had enough negativity of late. I'm thankful to God that I'm alive for at least another day. I'm grateful that I'm still employed, doing something I really enjoy, sports talk. Thank you, iHeart Cleveland and the listeners. As always, I'm indebted to Robbie Rowe for the great work that he does. And, of course, I'm thankful that the Cleveland Major League Baseball team got off the deck and won today. I didn't care that they played in the afternoon. I was going to open tonight's show talking about the game, win or lose. I really, really, really, really did not want to talk about another loss. And the Guardians understood. They took care of me. 5-2 over the Minnesota Twins at Target Field to salvage the finale of a three-game series and snap a four-game skid. Happy, happy, joy, joy. Needed that one. I try not to overreact to a victory or loss, but I will react to a positive outcome when it was absolutely necessary, and today's was absolutely necessary. Yes, the Guardians are still in a rut when you take it all the way back to late May. So what is that, 6 weeks? They were 32-23. And now they are 48-46. So that constitutes a rut. But you've got to celebrate the victories when they do come. And because the Guardians play in the AL Central, otherwise known as the whiteout of professional sports, anything is possible. Remember whiteout? Which that liquid that we used to use to blot out mistakes on type or handwritten papers for school. Is whiteout still a thing in the era of emails and iPhones? Rob Rosicky, when was the last time you used whiteout? Let me guess. You're too young. You've never even heard of it.
2: No, I know exactly what you're talking about. Undergraduate college, I want to say probably 9/11 era, I would say. Yeah, because everything else, once I got into like junior, senior year, everything had to be digital. So,
1: yeah, the AL Central is the whiteout of pro sports. It's the ultimate sandbox. You can make a ton of mistakes and you're still alive in the AL Central, especially in 2026. The Chicago White Sox are on top at 47-45. They just got done getting swept out of their own building by the previously hideous Boston Red Sox. The Red Sox, they're on a heater now, and they're 43-48. They're fourth place in the AL East. They look at the AL Central and they're like, What? Really? This is the best you guys have to offer? Remember, the Red Sox came into Cleveland, took 2 out of 3 from the Guardians not long ago, part of that 2-4 homestand that Cleveland had with 1-2 against Washington and 1-2 against Boston. But the Red Sox, they went into Wrigley Field, south side of Chicago, and finished off the sweep on getaway day today for them. So I had buried the Old Town team a couple weeks ago, and I was looking to poach. But now Red Sox fans are like, wait a minute, we're still in it. Even as bad as our overall record is, I give you the wild card race. And because Cleveland is listed behind the White Sox, as and rightly so, because they both have winning percentages of 5-11, but Cleveland has played two more games. White Sox at 47-45, Cleveland at 48-46. So Cleveland is technically a second-place club, mathematically is a second-place club. That means they're a wild-card team or in the wild-card hunt. And they hold the second of the three wild-cards. The Yankees lead. They're 4.5 clear of the third spot. Then comes Cleveland. And then comes Texas. The Texas Rangers at 46-46 hold the third and final wild card. Contenders for the wild card: the Minnesota Twins, 46-48, one back. The Houston Astros, 46-49, 1.5 back. Chappie's Blue Jays, 44-49, 2.5 back. The Boston Red Sox, 43-48, 2.5 back. Then you got a drop off to Baltimore and Detroit, 4 back. Then the Athletics, the Royals, and the Angels. The Tigers are like, forget about the wild card. Our focus is the AL Central, and why wouldn't it be? The Tigers are hot. They just got done brushing aside the Sacramento Athletics. They're 42-50, but they're just 5 out of the AL Central, and they have a healthy Tarek Skubal, and it would be ridiculous if they entertain trade talks for Skubal. But guess what? You know where we are in the calendar as far as Major League Baseball and the CBA. This is the final year of the CBA, in case you hadn't heard. Expiration December 1st. This season is the worst nightmare for the owners, because all they've been trying to peddle us is we don't have enough parity. We don't have a chance. Too many haves and or not enough haves and have-nots. Too much of a divide. Well, to this year, if you're a fan, you're like, what? What are you talking about? There's parity as far as the eye can see, and not just in the American League, in the National League. So it's a nightmare of these mid to small market owners who desperately want to punt and scrimp, and their fans are like, well, wait, look at what the math says. And it drives me crazy that owners are allowed to get away with what they get away with. 216-578-1100. 216-578-1100. 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
11: U.S. Olympian David Hearn is entering a not guilty plea in connection with alleged damage to the Lincoln Memorial Reflecting Pool. Correspondent Gary Grumbach reports the canoeist is accused of causing more than $1,000 in damage to that pool.
12: David Hearn released on his own recognizance, not given any sort of conditions of release. He is certainly able to go down towards the reflecting pool if he wishes. Of course, he does live in the area. He's a three-time Olympian from Maryland.
11: Hearn had been indicted on a single count of destruction of property. He was arraigned in D.C. Superior Court Thursday. His next hearing will be on the 5th of August. The Trump family is celebrating the renaming of Palm Beach International Airport. President Donald J. Trump International Airport officially opened under its new name Thursday. Eric Trump marked the milestone by taking the first flight into the hub. He says the moment represented more than a new name on the terminal, as he views it as a tribute to his father's legacy. The rebrand has been linked to the president's deep ties to that area. That's politics. I'm Brad Siegel.
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14: Heat and humidity is expected throughout much of the U.S. today, with the potential for severe storms impacting the central U.S. Rain showers moving across the plains and eastward could produce flash flooding for parts of Kentucky, Ohio, and Indiana. Meanwhile, on the West Coast, cooler temperatures roll in, with afternoon highs 10 to 20 degrees below average. The Northwest could see a few scattered showers, with the high in Seattle near 67. In the Southwest, fire danger remains very high as dry and windy conditions, coupled with an increased chance of lightning, could spark fires. California, Arizona, Nevada, and Utah are at the greatest risk of wildfires. Wind gusts as high as 50 miles per hour in northern Arizona are possible. In the Northeast and Mid-Atlantic, we are warm and a little humid, and the Southeast has typical summer conditions, being hot and sticky. Miami's high is 89, but with the heat index, it feels like 105. That's your national forecast. I'm Wendy Swanson.

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1: We go to Chuck on the road. Chuck, what is up?
2: Hey, Dennis. We're just driving back from Pittsburgh. We went to go see the Pirates play the Braves, and a good friend of ours was pitching for the Braves.
1: Who would that be?
2: Karinchak.
1: No way.
2: Karinchak. Absolutely.
1: He was a reliever.
2: Wild thing.
1: Gosh. That's incredible. Well,
2: and he was still doing his ball thing.
1: Oh, the ball flipping in the air?
2: Yeah.
1: Wow. That is awesome. What a reminder that James Karinchak is still kicking around in the MLB. And thank you, Chuck, for checking in. And while Chuck was on the line, I Googled James Karinchak, and there he is. Yeah, I mean, I like to think I cover Major League Baseball or follow it pretty closely. I had totally lost track of James Karinchak. He apparently wears number 0 now. And James Karinchak has appeared in 9 games with the Braves, and he's been pretty good. .186 ERA out of the pen. He had not pitched in the majors since 2023. So nothing in 2024, nothing in 2025. And now with the Braves in 2026, 30 years old, James Karinchak. Rob Rosicki, were you aware that James Karinchak was still in professional baseball, let alone Major League Baseball?
3: No, I forgot that guy kind of existed for a while. I mean, the last thing we always saw was he couldn't hit the broadside of a barn. And, yeah, I'm looking at it now that you had the caller and you brought it up here. Yeah, he was bouncing around the minor leagues for really 3 full seasons, it almost looks like, or 2 full seasons. So, yeah, I mean, good job for showing some perseverance, but... Yeah, I did not know that. I forgot that guy completely existed until about 5 minutes ago.
1: Unbelievable. The Braves 10-5 at Pittsburgh, and Karinchak pitched a hitless 8th. He walked 1 and struck out 1. 12 of 20 pitches for strikes. ERA, as we said, down to 1.86. So I think it was Mike Newland that once said, perseverance is genius in disguise, and James Karinchak has persevered, and he's back in the major leagues. And thank you, Chuck, for bringing that to our attention. 216-578-1100. 216-578-1100. 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I get angrier and angrier with Major League Baseball owners. Of course, this year, the final year of this current CBA expires on December 1st, and both sides are dug in, and the owners keep pounding away. Oh, we have to have a salary cap, to rescue us from ourselves, is what essentially they're saying. And we know that you got to have a floor in order to have a cap, and the owners supposedly are good with that, even though the proposal they put out with the floor being around $160 million would have sent a handful of teams, including the Guardians, into full-fledged panic because they would have had to get up to speed on their payrolls and get up to the floor from the basement they've been residing in for years. But these owners, you know what? They want to punish the players. They want to make the players out to be the greedy ones. Never mind that it's the billionaire owners against the millionaire players. I'm not saying the players are without fault. I'm not saying that they should be sympathetic figures. But the owners in particular get me riled up. And I've got Rob Rosicki trying to independently fact check a rumor that the owners have put out a commercial advocating for the salary cap, and they're running it during MLB TV telecasts. Please tell me that rumor is false. Rob Rosicki, what have you been able to find so far?
3: I have something from Yahoo Sports. This seems like this has the vibe of a story they tried to bury, to be quite honest with you.
1: MLB.
3: All in right. General, the powers that be. This is dated July 4th, Yahoo Sports, so I'm fairly confident in the source here. MLB takes labor fight to fans with social media push for salary cap as union pushes back on a political ad-style campaign. Talking about social media posts stating their case, commercials stating their case between innings, which got us started on this conversation off air. But yeah, and it seems like, too, there's a lot of deactivated posts in this Yahoo article, maybe saying that Major League Baseball took them down. I'm going to keep looking, but yeah. This has the vibe of a story that somebody doesn't want out there.
1: If anybody could get to the bottom of it, Rob Rozicki can, the human highlight film when it comes to research. But any shred of credulity to that rumor, it's disgusting. It's despicable. It's disgraceful by the owners that they're so eager to peddle the salary cap or bust. Never mind, they are responsible for the current state that they're howling against. Oh, not enough teams are able to be competitive. Well, why do you think that is? You're talking about the Dodgers primarily. Well, the Dodgers have the sweetest of sweetheart TV deals that came out of a bankruptcy filing. And the MLB, the other owners, haven't figured out a way to extract more money from the Dodgers and spread it out more evenly. And yeah, they cry poverty. We got to have a cap, got to have a cap. How about you solve your own intra-owner problem, first of all? But this year in particular, so many teams are in it, but you're going to have owners who are going to tell the front offices, or the front offices will tell the owners, because the front offices don't want to get fired by the owners, we don't have enough. We're not good enough to actually compete. Never mind what the mass says. Even though we're one or two games out of a wild card, we're not really any good. It doesn't matter. You're in it, mathematically. If this were the NFL, you're a contender for a playoff spot. But because it's MLB, and if you have a mediocre record, but you're mathematically in a wild card or division race, well, suddenly you have to punt on the season. Why do you think it is, then, that your team, quote-unquote, can't compete? Because you quit on your own team as owners. And owners in front office linked. Oh, yeah, we can't really win this year. Who says? The math doesn't say it. Man, these owners drive me up a wall. 216-578-1100. Text the show 21095. 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
8: ABC News, I'm Dave Packer. Officials in the region say Iran responded to overnight U.S. strikes by launching strikes toward neighboring countries, including Kuwait, Bahrain, and Jordan.
9: Right now, no clarity as to when it might end. But another interesting fact, both what we've heard from the president is he's been very clear that strikes are coming. Both what we saw earlier this day on 2 days of strikes so far, he has telegraphed that they are coming. It's kind of a message being sent to Iran right there as well.
8: ABC's Louis Martinez. A source says Democrat Graham Platner privately told staff he plans to officially file paperwork to withdraw from the main Senate race on Monday, the day of the deadline to get himself off the November ballot. A lawyer for the family of 18-year-old Nolan Wells says it will conduct an independent autopsy following the 18-year-old's death while celebrating 4th of July with friends. Attorney Ben Crump saying the family has concerns about Mississippi authorities investigating the death of a young black man. This is ABC News.
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16: So it varies from team to team, but most MLB teams are in the 90s when it comes to games played. Mid to, you know, lower to mid 90s. I mean, I'm looking at the Yankees 93, the Guardians 94, Rangers 92, Twins 94. So you're in that neighborhood, 95 for the Astros. And it's roughly 55 to 60% of the MLB season. The equivalent of that, the loose equivalent of that in the NFL is, now that we're on the 17-game schedule, about 9 games, something in there, maybe creeping toward 10. Well, if you're an NFL team and you're 4-5, you're considered in the hunt. Everybody's talking about how the NFL is full of parity if there's a bunch of 4-5 teams or a bunch of 5-4 teams. But suddenly when it's in the MLB, oh, that's not parity. Those are teams that don't have a chance. Trust us. That's what the owners and front office people try to sell to these fan bases. These fan bases that shell out their hard-earned money to follow the team, whether it's in person at the ball yard or, you know, with the merch, the concessions, the parking, the TV, the radio, whatever it is, internet, however they have to pay for it to follow the team. And you just happen to have your team mathematically very much alive in a playoff race well past the halfway point, or at least past the halfway point of the season, only to have your ownership in front office say, you know what, we're not good enough to go for it. Don't mind what your eyes tell you, fans. We stink, and we're just going to cut bait here. We're going to eliminate ourselves by selling off, or we're not going to try to improve. And then those very same owners and front office people try to convince us that they never had a chance to begin with. It's all the players' fault, and there's nothing we can do about the haves and the have-nots in Major League Baseball. It's disgusting. If you are an owner of a Major League team this year, I would think it wouldn't get any better for you because so many teams are in it. But then we have to realize these are owners. They don't care on the level that fans do. All they want to do is make money. All they want to do is limit loss money. They don't care about the wins and losses of a season, regardless of what they say. It's lip service. In the American League, the Yankees should be doing everything possible to win. The Guardians should be doing everything possible to win. The Rangers, the Twins, yes, the Twins, as bad as they've looked, they're one game out of a wild card spot. The Astros should be trying to win. The Blue Jays, the Red Sox, and maybe even on the fringe, at least where the wild card's concerned, the Orioles and the Tigers. But certainly the Tigers where the AL Central's concerned. Tigers are just five back in the division. And I get it. Leagues don't break this way all that often. You don't get to pass the halfway point of a season and have so many teams in it year after year after year. That's why I've said this season is a nightmare for these owners, because they're trying to convince everybody that nobody has a chance, and yet anyone who looks at the standings says, well, wait a minute. That's not what our eyes are telling us. The same owners will tell you, don't look at the standings. Oh, no, no, no. Trust us. We have no chance. And they'll scrimp, and they'll slash payroll, and they won't add payroll. Same teams that were tens of millions of dollars under the supposed serious proposal from the owners of a floor around $160 million. Those same owners, oh, we just don't have the ability to compete. Well, guess what? If your cockamamie, we now know, unserious, we now know, proposal as a counter to the players, if the players actually called your bluff, by next year, all y'all have to have payrolls of $160 million or more. How's that boat going to float, especially in Cleveland? It drives me up a wall that these owners are as greedy and selfish and narcissistic as they are. And they, you know, and there will be owners in both the American League and the National League this season. And by the way, the National League, not quite as much parity as in the American, but NL wild card, five teams within 4.5 games. You're going to have owners, AL and NL, who punt on their seasons, tell their front office, hey, we're not bringing any more money in. We're not renting anybody. Don't even bother. And then the front office, knowing that their jobs could be on the line if they, you know, rebut, if they challenge the owner. Okay, yeah, you're right. We're going to reload for what, 2028? When the deep freeze is over? Every single team that's mathematically alive this year in Major League Baseball should be going for it. It doesn't mean you sell your soul. It doesn't mean you mortgage the future and you send all these prospects for one or two rentals. It means you're serious about trying to make the playoffs. But you know and I know that's not going to be the case around Major League Baseball. And it makes me sick. And not only are we going to have these owners punt, but then in the offseason, they're going to convince us nothing we can do. Have to do the deep freeze here. Has to be the nuclear winter. The players forced our hands. Never mind that the Dodgers have an inherently competitive advantage over their fellow teams in MLB because of their sweetheart local TV deal. We, as observers, we as fans, are going to be forced to take it from the owners and the players when they are a Grand Canyon apart after December 1st. Oh, you know what? It's just the cost of coming to a new deal. We're going to have to lose the 2027 season. We don't give a damn about you people. Now, I said I was going to start this show in a good mood, and I'll get back to it because the Guardians won today. But I just had to get that off my chest. It just bothers me to no end. Guardians 5, Twins 2. Gavin Williams finally pitching again like an ace. Dominant for 7. Gabe Arias, Chase the Lauder, and Pat the Bat, Patrick Bailey with home runs. And the Guardians win it 5-2. Gavin Williams, 13 up and 13 down before Royce Lewis stepped in, and Royce Lewis tried to bunt his way on. And he bunted foul. And then guess what? Royce Lewis doubled down by bunting again. Foul. And then he wound up with a soft serve single to right center for the first hit, first base runner for the Twins. Rob Ruzicki, I had no problem whatsoever with Royce Lewis trying to bunt his way on after Gavin Williams had retired the first 13 Twins. I have never been one of those people who bought into the old school, you don't bunt to break up a no-hitter or perfect game, but I've never asked you where you are on that. What were you thinking when Royce Lewis did what he did?
1: So what, we're talking the fifth inning here, somewhere yes. In there? I mean, it was still a tie game. It was 1-0, 1-1 in that point, so you're trying to win the game. I have an issue with it if it was the ninth inning and Cleveland was up 7-8 runs.
16: Okay.
1: Yeah, like if it was position, if Austin Hedges pitching was a possibility. I have an issue with that, but no, if you're trying to win the game, you're trying to win the game, and this was not in the late innings. It was just, you know, again, in the middle of the game, it was a 1-1 deal, so yeah, go for it.
16: And that's fair. I don't mind that it's parsed out the way Rob did. Late in the game, outcome basically decided, and you're going to try to bunt your way on. It looks a lot worse than Lewis doing what he did today. As of the fifth inning, it was 1-0 Cleveland, and the Twins wound up scoring in that fifth inning after Royce Lewis had reached with the dump single. Overall, though, I don't have an issue. And I was watching the telecast. Andre Knott does an excellent job, field reporter on the TV side. He had mentioned that, you know, there was some chirping in the Guardians dugout, or some Guardians were at least not amused by what Royce Lewis was doing, but I don't have a problem with it. And the Guardians, as long as they win, that's all that matters. And the fact that they hit 3 bombs made it all the much sweeter. And when we come back, I am going to reference some of the things that I've made peace about where the Cleveland Guardians are concerned. 216-578-1100, 216-578-1100. Text the show 210-95.
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16: As I've said over and over and will continue to say, the players union, not without fault. players union, positions they take, stuff they say is not angelic, okay? But if I'm going to take a side in this, and it's not the fan side, which, of course, that's my default position, but if you're asking me to choose between the players and the owners, I'm going to take the players 99.99% of the time. And the more that comes out of the owners' mouths these days, and the more you see on social media and the audacity of the Major League Baseball owners to cook up this pro salary cap campaign, save us from ourselves. Oh, we're the poor little Major League Baseball owners who can barely scrape by. We can barely make a living. The players are like, wait a minute here. Hold on a second. First of all, nobody held a gun to your head when you signed any of us. Secondly, why don't you look into why the Dodgers get so much more money in local TV than the rest of you all, and figure out a way to more equitably or more equally distribute that money. And then on top of that, owners love to cry poverty in the day-to-day, week-to-week, month-to-month expenses. Okay. It's funny, though. They ain't crying poverty when it's time to sell. Oh, no, no, no, no, no. And even with all the hardships and all the operating budget problems that these poor owners have, these poor billionaire owners –

0: out and get a bat or get an arm. Oh, no, no, no, no. But once you made, you finally did make the sale, you finally stopped sucking off the teat of Major League Baseball and you said, enough's enough, time to sell. You banked $500 million, but we're not supposed to notice. Yes, Rob.
1: Dennis, your math is a little off on this. It's not hundreds of millions of dollars. The Dolans bought the Guardians back, and the then Indians back in the day, for $323 million. They are now evaluated at $1.55 billion. So, in theory, if they do sell this thing, they're going to get a 10-figure check coming back at them.
0: Right. And they'll be, hey, that's not what it seems. And even though we sold it at X price, you know, the Blitzer, whatever, all these operating costs that we have to have, la, la, la, la, la, and you do the taxes, and we really only come out ahead by X amount. Well, come on. It doesn't matter. The lowest amount of money made by one of these MLB owners when the owner or ownership group decides to sell is in the hundreds of millions of dollars. And the players are supposed to be okay. You know, they're supposed to just, hey, you guys are the greedy ones. Not us. We can't continue without you guys agreeing to a salary cap.
1: The one thing that truly bugs me about this is that we know how much Shohei Ohtani, Bryce Harper, Jose Ramirez, Daniel Schneeman makes. We don't know how much the Guardians make. They don't have to open their books up. They don't have to tell anybody what is really going on when we know everybody's financial history who has ever played Major League Baseball. So they're not really operating from the same place here.
0: And what I've tried to say over and over and over, Rob, is this. Owners, regardless of sport, but we're talking about MLB. If you don't like it, then get out. If it's too difficult, if it's too cost prohibitive, then get out of there. Sell. Don't sit here and try to pretend like you're hanging in as an owner for the good of the game. You're hanging in just so the playing field can be leveled. No, you're hanging in so you can make more and more and more and more money on the final sale price. You're not doing it out of some generosity or some philanthropy. You're doing it to stuff your own pockets with as much cash as you possibly can. And what really set me off today was when I looked at the standings and I looked at the wild card and I looked at all these teams that are mathematically in it, and I dealt with the reality that owners and front offices are going to convince a bunch of fan bases across Major League Baseball that they're not actually in it and they're not going to try to win and they're not going to try to make the playoffs in a wide open Major League Baseball. Anybody gets in has a chance to win it. 216-578-1100, Texas Show 21095.